0: Electric Fix up next here at Triple M and Lady A. But first, Mick Jagger's thoughts in the 70s about the tabloids.
1: People writing in newspapers filling up space, but I mean, they're reviewing one song, taking, you know, the sociological meaning, the religious meaning, the political meaning, and then what I personally think, and they wrap it all up, you know. I mean, it's just ludicrous to me.
0: Don't start him up, you'll get angry. The Stones playing right now to Triple M.

0: home of the good times and the greatest hits here at Triple M. And 1987 was the year that Tom Selleck and a couple of his mates ended up with a baby in their house.
1: No, these tape things go in the front or the back.
2: How am I supposed to know?
1: These diapers are way too big. What size did you get?
3: They're ultra absorbent.
1: The more absorbent, the better, if you ask me.
3: Will you hold it for a minute? The kid's going crazy. I'm an architect, for Christ's sakes. I build 50-story skyscrapers. I assemble cities of the future. I can certainly put together a goddamn diaper.
0: 3 men and a baby. The same year, Johnny Farnham released Reason. We're going to press play on this song next. Bon Jovi. Coming up, Triple M.
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0: I'm going to prove it to you next. It's Semisonic's closing time. Love of the Common People, Paul Young. I'd even try and squeeze some Starship in there for you as well. Coming up, Triple M.
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Home of the good times and the greatest hits. It's Triple M. Hey, if you are a lover of Violent Femmes' song Blister in the Sun, let me go once, there's a guy on YouTube with his parrot, and he films himself and his parrot singing various songs. Blister in the Sun's one of them.

0: and go search it up. This parrot singing Blister in the Sun. My feet, 10 feet off of me. You know, I mean, the parrot's not like 100% accurate, but it's still pretty damn funny. But do I really feel the way? We get to Mark Cohen, Walking in Memphis, and Blister in the Sun next at Triple M.
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2: Doylestown, the Pacific Highway look okay at Wai Road. Wai on Pacific Highway remains busy time southbound going past the train station.

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5: Hey, Jess Rouse here. Drug offences have soared in some parts of the Central Coast based on the latest crime data. There's been a 104% jump in incidents in Woi Woi over the past 2 years. Wang and Gosford have also seen an uptick in arrests. Still no Opal card reader at Ferry Wharves on the coast. Terrigal MP Adam Crouch has voiced his frustration that despite Central Coast Ferries winning the contract for the readers 6 months ago, they're yet to be installed. He said locals were told a feasibility study had to be done first, but that was in May and there's still nothing.
21: Instead, our passengers are left high and dry, unable to tap on and off, while the ferry operator is being questioned every day about a problem they did not create and cannot fix.
5: The Central Coast has a new mayor. John McNamara voted at last night's extraordinary council meeting. He brings a wealth of experience as a former councillor and deputy mayor of the old Wyong Council. And Coast Emergency Services have raised $11,000 for Lifeline at their third annual Central Coast Emergency Services Charity Rugby Gala Day.
20: Triple M National News.
0: Good morning, I'm Matthew Layton. Anthony Albanese is defending Labor's spending record after the latest interest rate hike. The Prime Minister says $178 billion in savings have been found, while accusing the Coalition of demanding spending cuts, then opposing government measures designed to save money.
12: What we've had from the Coalition in the Parliament is opposition to that. You can't say we want more savings and then oppose every saving which is put forward.
0: A man's been taken to hospital after being wounded in a firearm incident involving people known to each other. Significant police resources are on the ground near Geraldton in WA's Midwest. His injuries aren't believed to be life-threatening. And US President Donald Trump has criticised the release of five terror suspects on bail. The men were arrested near a British base, which has been used for US strikes on Iran. Police found petrol in several vans, but no explosives.
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0: Jai Arrow will take centre stage before Sunday's NRL Grand Final in a special tribute to the retired South Sydney star. The Australian reports Arrow will lap a course stadium to You'll Never Walk Alone. The Lions have confirmed Lachie Neale wants out after eight seasons with the AFL club. He's advised Brisbane he'll exercise his unrestricted free agency rights, with Collingwood expected to secure him on a three-year deal. And Manchester City could be kicked out of the Premier League after a landmark financial ruling.
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5: Blue skies and sunshine today, chasing 26 degrees, mostly sunny tomorrow, 30 the top, and the same for Friday before rain on Saturday. 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

Triple M, we're going to go back in time to the year of the birth of the World Wide Web. The first ever Game Boy was released and... first ever Simpsons episode aired. 1989 was the year. Richard Marx right here waiting. We're going to get to it up next after Vanessa Amorosi here at Triple M.

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0: Lainey has put through a special request to Bonnie Tyler. Just letting you know, I'm going to play that for you up next. Okay, Lanes?
1: Oh, my gosh. I'm actually in shock that you guys answered.
2: Hey, don't be like that. I answer the phone.
0: How dare she?
2: I'm offended. I'm so offended I'm not going to answer the phone for the next half an hour.
0: I'm taking you. You can call anytime. 1-3-3-5-3. Unbelievable. Bonnie Tyler coming up along with Unbelievable EMF. It's all on the way. 888.
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0: coming up here at Triple M, we're going to press play on a song from the early 90s. Soul Asylum's Runaway Train. From an era where parents were getting angry and concerned that their kids were going to become Nintendo-dependent.
1: So it has come to this. Therapy sessions for families whom you could call Nintendo-pendent. Just in time for Christmas, the Japanese toy maker Nintendo has come out with a new set of electronic video games. At $200, a Super Nintendo setup costs twice as much as the old system, and you can't mix and match. For the money, the company promises better pictures, sound, and adventure.
0: We'll get to Soul Asylum's Runaway Train on the way, along with MJ. Want to be starting something? It's Triple M.
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0: 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That's less traffic on Central Coast 107.7 Triple M.
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17: Hey, Jess Rouse here. Rachel Stanton was elected Deputy Mayor for Central Coast Council last night.
18: I'm focused on delivering important infrastructure and supporting our growing region, also improving everyday council services that local families rely on so that we can create a stronger future for everyone.
17: Councillors voted John McNamara in as the Mayor, taking over the role from outgoing Laurie McKenna. Extra train services have been added to the Newcastle and Central Coast line to accommodate all the fans headed to Sydney for the NRL Grand Final. Additional services will operate from 10 a.m. on Sunday, with services at least every 30 minutes. 158 extra suburban services and 30 Hunter and Central Coast services will be available for fans to ensure everybody gets to and from the game. Another good reason to catch the train on Sunday, fuel prices. Wholesale diesel may have tumbled 11 cents a litre in a week, but Central Coast drivers are still being slugged close to $3 a litre at some servos. and day trippers are spending up big across regional New South Wales and Sydney.
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20: Hello there, I'm Matthew Layton. Inflation's up again, but the numbers aren't as nasty as some feared. Headline inflation reached 4% in August, while the trimmed mean stayed at 3.6%, cooling expectations of another Reserve Bank hike in November. The Coalition says it would put the brakes on extra government spending if elected. Opposition leader Angus Taylor has accused Treasurer Jim Chalmers of making excuses for yesterday's rate hike, arguing domestic spending pressures were already pushing inflation higher before the Middle East conflict.
21: We have a federal Labor government that's lost control of spending. And the result of that is Australians have to tighten their belts. When this Prime Minister and this Treasurer can't tighten the government's belt, then Australians have to do the job for them.
20: And a man in his 30s is in hospital with a non-life-threatening gunshot wound after a serious incident near Geraldton in WA's Midwest, with police saying those involved know each other.
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20: A special moment is reportedly being planned for Jai Arrow before Sunday's NRL Grand Final. News Corp says Australian singers will perform You'll Never Walk Alone as Arrow makes a lap of honour. Lachie Neale looks set to leave the Lions after eight seasons at the AFL club. The 33-year-old's reportedly told Brisbane he plans to move on, with Collingwood widely tipped as his next stop. And an independent commission's found Manchester City used sham contracts to conceal more than $1.5 billion in secret funding.
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17: Sunshine this afternoon, a low of 13 degrees tonight. Mostly sunny tomorrow, 30 degrees the top, and the same for Friday before rain on Saturday. 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

We are all about the good times and the greatest hits here at Triple M, but sometimes we like to get a little bit of variety. I've just gone downstairs to the vault to pull out a bit of Jamelia Superstar. Yeah, I'm as surprised as you. We're going to play it up next here at Triple M after Mr. Mister. This is going to get you in the mood for your awesome 80s Friday, which is, by the way, only a couple of days away here at Triple M.

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0: We are minutes away from pressing play on this legend at Triple M. Speaking of Pink, she's got some valuable life lessons for you.
1: It's too much work to try and be something that you're not.
2: True. Yeah.
1: My stepmom used to have a poster on the wall in the bathroom that said, always tell the truth and you never have to remember anything. And yeah. I have a terrible memory, so I'd be a terrible liar.
0: Well, I'm not lying right now. I'm telling you the 100% truth. We're going to press play on her in the next few minutes, plus Savage Garden. Not that it's the sort of thing I would lie about, but, you know. Both coming up at Triple M. Until the sky
3: falls down on me. Patty and Mass. Coming in hot just like a firework. G'day, this is Patty and Mass. We're like on 60 Minutes of Four Corners. We're on assignment.
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0: Doing the Wednesday thing. It's Allo Baker with you for Triple M. More of the good times and the greatest hits to come your way real soon. We're going to hear from you too. In more recent times, Bono has opened up about his health challenges.
1: No, I have glaucoma for the last 20 years. The thing about glaucoma is, you know, I've perfect 20/20 vision, so I would go to do these eye tests, and people said, "But you," I said, "I don't really need one because I've got perfect. I could read the bottom line," and they said, "Oh, that's one of the signs of a, well, you wouldn't have it. Have you ever had sort of strange visions and, you know, steam coming into the room and, you know, rings around lights?" I went, "Oh, yeah." And they said, "And it's not from anything exotic."
0: We'll hear from them up next. 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
2: Tarkwa Straight Line, City Pass, a train station both ways for the highway. M1 looks good to and from Sydney and Newcastle. Through the Central Coast, Carrion Hill, steady past Woi Woi Road and West Gosford. Busy at times, Central Coast Highway, Brisbane Drive. Works on Wilford Barrett Drive, that's affecting both ways north of the entrance. Tookley Main Road, Moss Avenue, travelling well. 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That's us traffic on the Central Coast. 107.7 Triple M.
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15: Hey, Jess Rouse here. We're all being encouraged to take advantage of additional train services to get to and from the NRL on Sunday. 158 extra suburban services and 30 Hunter and Central Coast services will be available. Track work that was planned for Sunday has been canned to allow for the full use of the train line. Terrigal MP Adam Crouch is frustrated Coasties still can't tap their Opal cards on and off at ferry services. He says the government awarded Central Coast Ferries the Opal contract, but readers are yet to be installed at wharves. Adam Crouch says it's infuriating.
16: Pensioners, seniors, students and regular commuters should be able to access the same OPAL benefits and fare caps available to passengers across the wider public transport network.
15: Coast Emergency Services have raised $11,000 for Lifeline. They came together for the third annual Central Coast Emergency Services Charity Rugby Gala on Sunday. Teams from the coast and the Hunter region played 21 matches, raising money to help Lifeline continue its vital work on the coast. And the Central Coast has a new mayor and deputy mayor.
17: Triple M National News.
18: Hello there, I'm Matthew Layton. Inflation has jumped back to 4%, piling more pressure on household budgets. The ABS says housing and fuel drove the August rise, with petrol prices surging almost 15%. Underlying inflation held at 3.6%, a day after the Reserve Bank lifted rates to 4.6%. The Greens have picked New South Wales Senator David Shoebridge as their new federal leader. He won the party room contest, beating Senators Sarah Hanson-Young and Maureen Faruqi.
19: David Shoebridge, 7 votes. Maureen Faruqi, 4 votes. So David has been elected. David Shoebridge has been elected as the new leader of the Australian Greens.
18: A 32-year-old man has been shot in WA's Midwest near Geraldton, with police saying there's no ongoing threat to the wider community. And two men and a 16-year-old boy have been charged with murdering Sydney uni student Marco Tapia in an alleged mistaken identity shooting. As police say, they've now identified who they believe was the real target.
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18: The NRL is planning an emotional grand final tribute for Jai Arrow, with Australian musicians performing You'll Never Walk Alone as he completes a lap of honour before kickoff. In Newcastle, the Knights have opened training to fans as they prepare for their first grand final in 25 years, with the Roosters standing between them and the Premiership. And overseas, the English Premier League says Manchester City has been found guilty of financial breaches totaling $1.5 billion across a 9-year period.
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17: Triple M. Weather.
15: Sunshine this afternoon, a low of 13 degrees tonight. Mostly sunny tomorrow, 30 degrees the top and the same for Friday before rain on Saturday. 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

0: Our phone lines here at Triple M are always open. 1-3-3-5-3. Don't believe me? I'll prove it to you right now. Yeah, I'll just answer this random phone call that's coming through at the moment. Triple M, hello, who's this?
1: Sorry?
0: I said Triple M, hello.
1: I've actually dialed the wrong number.
0: You sure?
1: I'm trying for Ergon Energy. Sorry, Dad.
0: Ergon Energy. Well, I mean, we've got power. We've got Akadaka coming up. You'll hear that real soon. Yeah. Okay, that wasn't the best example of phone lines always being open, but they are always open here at Triple M, I promise.

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1: We know, because we were all there. It's another with all the 80s feels. The Central Coast's 107.7 Triple M.

0: afternoons done the right way with Triple M, the home of good times and greatest hits. Minutes away from these guys. Akadaka's Long Way to the Top. We'll get to it in a few minutes. Big question is, what does AC/DC mean?
1: AC/DC. Some people say that stands for Antichrist, Devil's Child. Does it?
2: It came from the back of my sister's sewing machine.
1: Sewing machine?
2: Yeah. You know, it's on any electrical appliance. It's power. It just means power.
0: Alternating current and direct current, technically, should be the band name. They're coming up next. Hey, I'm not a Sparky, so I don't really know what I'm talking about. Plus, Rod Stewart. These hits and more coming up in minutes. A Triple M.
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0: Well, it's a summery scene down here on the Central Coast Beach. It's a sun for noon, folks. Just a little bit of high wispy cloud rolling in. Otherwise, a perfect arvo. Weather-wise, winds at the moment are out of the northeast, and we've got around 1.8 metres of long periods. Well, it's got plenty of current in it, so do take care. For the swimmers, stick between the flags. Water temps around 19 degrees. We have low tide 0.4 of a metre at 5 p.m. This is now, Tess McKenna with the Triple M Beach and Surf Hunter.
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0: If you've ever been listening to Lou and Jarch here on Triple M and wondered what on earth they're talking about, don't worry, you're not alone.
1: Where's the camera? I'm barreling like, I was like, oh, this. Just trying to think.
2: Good radio.
1: Just trying to think. But that's how my brain was dead, so I'm going. And then we came up, and then after, I had to sort of let everyone know, sorry, I wasn't paying attention, because you were trying to talk about something important to me.
2: Yeah, I was.
1: And then when you had said, mate, I'm trying to talk about this, I said, I'm sorry.
0: Let's just leave it there. My head hurts even thinking about it. We'll give them a chance to rectify themselves. They're taking over next here at Triple M.
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4: Tarkra Straight Way, I'm getting busy northbound past the train station for the highway, and pretty well also for Central Coast Highway, Long Jetty, Batso Bay, and the M1, it's steady between Sydney and Newcastle through the Central Coast. Busy at times both ways. Central Coast Highway, West Gosford, isn't what a drive. 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That's us, traffic on the Central Coast. 107.7 Triple M.
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7: Hey, G'day, Jess Rouse here. Rachel Stanton was elected Deputy Mayor for Central Coast Council.
2: I'm focused on delivering important infrastructure and supporting our growing region, also improving everyday council services that local families rely on so that we can create a stronger future for everyone.
7: Councillors voted John McNamara in as mayor, taking over the role from outgoing Laurie McKenna. Parts of the coast are dealing with a spike in drug offences. The latest crime data shows there's been a 104% increase in incidents in Woi Woi over the last 2 years. Arrests for drug use and possession have also climbed in Wyong and Gosford. Extra train services have been added to the Newcastle and Central Coastline to accommodate for all the fans headed to Sydney for the NRL Grand Final. Additional services will operate from 10 a.m. on Sunday and then every 30 minutes. 158 extra suburban services and 30 extra Hunter and Central Coast services will be available for fans to ensure everybody gets to and from the game. And wholesale diesel prices might be starting to fall, but Central Coast drivers are still being slugged at the pump.
3: Triple M National News.
20: Hey there, I'm Brett Thomas. The Prime Minister's defending government spending amid the latest interest rate rise. Anthony Albanese says some of the cost-saving measures are being blocked by the opposition.
21: Indeed, the only savings that the Coalition have supported, and the Greens political party haven't supported any of them, is on the NDIS, and that they delayed for months to play politics along with the Greens in the Senate.
20: It comes as headline inflation rose from 3.5 to 4% in August. And the Greens have a new leader, New South Wales Senator David Shoebridge, replacing Larissa Waters, who stepped down due to a health battle. A teenager and two men have been charged with the murder of university student Marco Tapia in what police say was a case of mistaken identity. The 23-year-old was shot and killed in the bedroom of his home in Sydney Southwest earlier this month. And the US are withdrawing forces from their remaining bases in Iraq, sparking fears it will embolden Iran-backed militias and give Islamic State a chance to regroup.
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20: He might be in hospital nursing a broken leg, but Nathan Cleary is the hot favourite to win the Dally M medal tonight. It's the only accolade missing from the Panther superstar's decorated career. He was leading with 38 points after round 12. The Aussie one-day side is out to avoid a series sweep against South Africa in tonight's third match. Fast bowler Xavier Bartlett says he's been enjoying learning from the big guns like Mitchell Starc on his first tour of the country.
23: They leave no stone unturned. You know, the way that they've been able to be at the top of their games for the last 15 years, playing international cricket and dominating.
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7: Sunshine this afternoon, a low of 13 degrees tonight. Mostly sunny tomorrow, 30 degrees the top and the same for Friday before rain on Saturday. 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

0: It is your Winston Churchill Wednesday on Triple M.
1: Oh, you got some Winnie for us?
0: Of course I do, Lou. It's your favourite one.
2: At any rate, Danny Rodriguez, you're trying to do
0: it. It's a classic. It's a classic.
1: I won't come back next Wednesday if it hasn't changed. Mark my words.
3: Hey, imagine if his name was Winston Mosque Valley.
0: Mosque Valley, because Church Hill.
3: And then another place of worship and then a valley. It's like Church Hill, Mosque Valley. It's.
1: I reckon it might be time for you to go home.
3: Should I duck off?
1: It's the start of the show.
3: Yeah, I should probably duck off.
1: I reckon you leave.
3: Am I tired or something?
1: I think so.
3: All right.
1: Probably need a couple more hours sleep.
3: All right.
1: Anyway,
3: we start pretty early.
1: Yeah, oh God, mate, it's early. Hey, the world of accidental innuendos is rattled.
0: Ooh.
1: And not what you think.
3: Why are you winking?
1: Because I'm trying to make it sound like an innuendo.
3: All right, innuendo.
0: You're trying to...
3: I'm happy with it. I should duck off.
0: Yeah, you should probably duck. That's probably your cue. Lou Josh and Triple M.

0: Wow.
1: A Detroit TV. I don't know what's going on with me today.
0: All right, let's just get through it.
1: A Detroit TV news team were discussing the survival show Alone.
0: Yes, I've seen it.
1: Which also looks terrifying.
0: There's also Naked and Alone.
1: That's
0: a fair income show. No, it's a fair income show. The Naked Alone, they get dropped out there naked, and then they've got to like start from scratch.
1: So they started with the idea of the TV show Alone, and then they're like, you know what? Let's throw in being naked.
0: Yeah, executives in the boardroom going, well, how can we make this better? Strip them of their clothes. Perfect.
2: And they said, well, now we can do this to all the shows.
1: Season 2.
2: MasterChef.
0: Yeah, that's you know? Right.
2: Yeah.
1: I'm a naked celebrity. Get me out of here.
0: Nice Naked Antiques Roadshow.
1: Yes. From 1944.
0: We have Errol.
1: Okay, sorry, let's actually get back to what we were talking about.
0: Yes.
1: Okay, so where the contestants hunt animals for food. So the presenter, Dina Centofanti, was talking about beavers, saying they're particularly valuable because of their fat and meat.
0: Yeah.
1: This is the audio.
3: Now they're ice fishing because everything is frozen.
4: Mm-hmm.
3: And you're looking for fat in the beaver.
4: Yeah.
3: The beaver is the beaver is the most sought after.
4: It is.
3: Ryan, do you think you could eat beaver? It's fat and then it's meat.
1: Do you think she knows what she's doing?
0: I think she probably caught on, but it's like, I've got to wrangle these blokes in. Like, this is because sometimes you've got to skip the innuendo because how else are you going to phrase that?
1: I don't think she realized. I think she thought they were all just giggling and she was sort of like, I'm trying to giggle along with them.
0: Oh, you'd have to. Beaver isn't like, it's an old term. Elvis was saying beaver, you know? Like, it's old school.
1: How a beaver?
0: Well, Louisa, before, I believe, the Brazilians took control, the nether regions may have resembled a beaver. So.
1: Was that actually?
0: That's, yeah, of course.
1: I thought it was something to do with.
0: What?
1: The teeth. Jack, I don't know what's going on with my brain today, but something's like not right.
0: I think it's the one thing that has no resemblance.
1: I don't know. I just, something's not going right with my brain today.
2: There is something about the beaver that, like, with the teeth, because it chips away at the wood.
1: Thank you, LP.
2: Accidental innuendo.
0: Oh, I see.
2: So that could be something.
1: That's sort of what I was thinking of.
0: Gnawing on wood. Yeah.
2: I'm at the wood.
1: Yeah, that's why my brain went to beaver.
2: Yeah.
0: Oh, I was more of the general aesthetic. Mm. Hey, look it up. Let's look it up.
1: Urban Dictionary.
0: Yeah.
1: There's quite a few accidental innuendos that are sort of famous, like doing the rounds.
0: Yeah.
2: Mm.
1: I reckon you would have a few.
0: I do have a few.
1: And I have a few. Good. I think we should play them for each other next.
2: Let's do it.
0: I would love that.
1: Yeah.
5: Okay. Yep. Certified Chaos Merchants. Triple M's Lou and Jarch for your early drive home.
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0: It's Lou and Jarch on Triple M. We're talking accidental innuendos.
1: I love these.
2: Yeah, these are good.
1: They're very funny.
2: And basically because a Detroit TV presenter was out there and they were talking, look, they were talking beavers. They were talking beavers and the actual animal, how they're fat, you know, juicy, good for eating, blah, blah, blah, blah, blah. And I don't think she realised the innuendo that she was persisting with.
1: I don't think she knew what she was doing.
2: I don't think she knew what she
1: was doing. So then we did a bit of research ourselves and found our favourite accidental innuendos.
2: Yeah. I've got a few here. You've got a few.
1: Who wants to go first?
2: I'd love to hear yours.
1: Okay. All right. This one is Prue Leith on the Great British Bake Off.
2: Yep.
1: She's icing a dessert on the show.
2: Nice.
3: Quite often I need two holes so that I can squirt. You squeeze the bag.
4: Yeah.
3: When you meet that little bit of resistance, yeah. Usually means it's full.
1: Like, you can't get any worse than that.
2: You literally can't.
0: I reckon Great British Bake Off would be like the capital of accidental innuendo.
2: It would have to be. It'd have to be.
1: Icing squirting.
2: Yeah, very good. Very good. Very good.
1: Okay. This one is on the Today Show. I'm sure you'd remember this. They're looking at kittens.
2: Yep.
1: And they'd started climbing into clothing, like they're at a cat show or something.
0: Mm. Okay.
5: Pussy, get out of my pants.
2: Yeah.
1: And I'm pretty sure it's Carl Stephan Ovek and he's losing it.
2: He used to love those, didn't
1: he? I know, they were his favourite.
2: He used to love them. Some of the great clips.
1: So good. What are you going to say?
2: Clips. Well,
1: something else.
2: Clips.
1: Yep.
2: Pee.
1: This one's from my hometown, New Zealand. So it's a TV host talking about the COVID bubbles.
0: Okay, COVID bubbles. I don't see how this could.
6: I think it's fine to penetrate someone else's bubble so long as you're going to do that on more than one occasion. If you're going to invite
7: regular.
6: Them in, if you're going to, into someone else's bubble, then if you shouldn't be a one-off scenario.
8: Push yourself off that chair and get out of the studio with your bubble penetration, Mark Richardson.
2: She had the double bubble.
1: Did he know what he was doing?
2: I don't think he did.
1: Why would you use penetrate as the word for someone else's bubble?
2: I think he's trying to be formal. You know, it was a serious thing. He's going, penetrate someone's bubble. You know what I mean? Those were good, Lulu.
1: Okay, I want to hear yours.
2: Righto. Well, I've got this one that was on Jeopardy in America.
1: Mm-hmm.
2: It looks all she's doing is talking about her wedding and her honeymoon.
9: Mary Beth prayed for snow on her wedding day.
10: Yes, I did. It was 32 degrees and no snow on my wedding day, but I had 8 inches on my honeymoon.
2: Wow. Lucky lass.
1: Sounds like a dream.
2: Wow. Oh, what a honeymoon, eh? Holy dooly. Snow. A lot of snow.
1: Yes.
2: Good for skiing.
1: Jack.
2: Sorry. Okay. So this is Tony Bratton on QVC, which is, it's like the bloody shopping channel. Yep. You know what I mean? Describing how a wig makes her hair look.
11: I love to show the texture and this wave pattern. Again, it looks like you went and got a blow job at your blowout at your salon. And it looks beautiful.
2: Tony, Jack Archer here. Shoot us the deets of the salon.
1: What salon you hitting up for your blow wave? Someone else having in there, Tones?
2: We've got another culprit. Today's show culprit. It's talking tacos.
12: Well, they're tender, they're succulent, and they can fit in the palm of your hands.
13: Yeah, what could they possibly be, Carl?
2: Tender, succulent, fit in the palm of your hands. Tacos. Obviously, we're talking tacos.
0: Obviously. 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
17: Targa Straight Line getting busy northbound past the train station for the highway and pretty well also for Central Coast Highway along Jenny Batso Bay. And the M1, it's steady between Sydney and Newcastle through the Central Coast. Busy at times both ways. Central Coast Highway, West Gosford, doesn't want to drive. 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Search Return and Earn Near Me while it's on your way. That's us traffic on the Central Coast. 107.7 Triple M.
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1: I'd let Jill have a browse. 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

0: You're listening to Triple M. It's Lou and Jarch for your early drive home. Let's play this.
1: It is indeed. This is a fun game, isn't it, Lulu? Have you lost your sheet?
2: Game ever.
1: Yep, have you lost your sheet? Wonder if one of us scrote it.
2: Probably. Thanks you so much.
1: So this is a pretty fun game. Basically, we've got two callers on the line, one that's going to play essentially with Lou, one that's going to play with me. Lou and I each have a fact or a question, you know,
3: that we're going to ask
1: that
3: each
1: other in our hand.
3: Mm-hmm.
1: So I've got a question here. I'm going to ask Lou the question. She can either answer it if she knows it. If not, she has to take the sheet from me, you know, read out, you know, pretend like you'd actually know it off.
3: Make it seem like I know it.
1: And then you have to discern whether we've cheated by using the sheet or whether we knew the bloody question.
3: It's pretty tough.
1: Okay. You want to go first?
3: Yeah, I've got Ben. Hello, Ben.
4: How are you?
3: Good.
1: Very well, mate. Very well. Ben, have you got faith in Lulu?
4: Faith in us. Okay. Good. Today,
1: all right.
3: That's my boy.
1: I've read this question, Lulu, and without saying too much.
3: You think I'll know it?
1: I think so. I think so, but I don't know. Okay, you guys ready?
4: Yep.
1: Right up. Lulu, you good?
3: Mm-hmm.
1: Lulu, what is the difference between a latte and a cappuccino?
4: Oh,

0: Franco's a big cappuccino drinker, so I know this one. Cappuccino has chocolate and cinnamon on the top and more froth. And the latte is usually a lot more milk than the cappuccino. So it would be, a cappuccino would be a third, a third, a third. A latte would be more milky, less froth.
1: Ben, what do you reckon? Did she cheat?
2: Very detailed. No, I reckon she's got that.
1: Ben, you are correct.
3: Correct.
2: Yes. Yes.
1: Now, well done. Now, it's okay.
0: A third. I know Franco loves his cappies.
1: I think you got that right. A latte and a cappuccino both contain one shot of espresso and steamed milk, but the main difference is the amount of amount and texture of the milk.
0: Yep. So the
1: froth. So a latte has more steamed milk and a thin layer of foam. Yep.
0: I nailed it. I nailed it.
3: Well done, Ben. You won tickets to see Heart of the Beast starring Brad Pitt.
0: Well done, Benny. Who we got next? Okay, we've got Bailey. Hi, Bailey.
1: G'day, Bailey.
4: G'day.
0: Do you believe in Jarch?
4: Well, we'll see what the question is.
1: Good point.
0: Okay. Are you ready, Jarch?
1: Yep.
0: Why does a golf ball have dimples?
1: A golf ball has dimples. Sorry, oh my God, what?
3: A golf music's
1: ball,
3: playing.
1: Yeah, a golf ball has dimples because...
3: You've got to wait for the music to stop.
1: Oh.
0: Now is when you go.
3: Oh. Now is when you go.
1: Oh, I see.
3: It's not a time.
1: Or is that one of the great bluffs of all time? Mm. A golf ball has dimples based on its aerodynamics. So it helps with the flight of the ball, spin of the ball, so you can utilize the ball a bit more based on the dimples. That's basically what I know about a golf ball.
3: Okay, Bailey, was he cheating or was that from the brain?
4: No, I reckon he's a bit of a golfer. I reckon he's got that.
0: Well done, Bailey.
1: Well done, Bailey.
0: Yes, pretty close.
1: Okay, as it was
0: dimples,
1: I close?
0: Yeah, dimples help the ball fly further, and as a smooth ball travels, air creates a lot of drag, slowing it down. The dimples create a thin layer of turbulent air around the ball, which reduces the drag and helps the ball stay airborne for longer. I'd say, yeah.
1: Yeah, it helps with the aerodynamics of the ball. It's
0: great
1: simple
0: bluff,
1: as that.
0: Mate. Start.
3: Well done, Bailey.
0: I'm looking at you like, what are you doing, you idiot?
1: No, can I be honest? I was excited because I was like, I think I know this one.
3: I know, you're like, so keen.
0: Pause is key.
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7: On the M1 at Mount White, look out for a car towing caravan breakdown just past the safety station exit. No delays getting through there as it's on the shoulder. Wyong Road, look out for some westbound delays approaching the Pacific Highway at Tugger. It's also busy in both directions through Tumbiumbi off of Tumbi Road. The Central Coast Highway looking pretty good this afternoon between Carryong and Gosford. 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That's the latest traffic on the Central Coast's 107.7 Triple M.
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10: Hey, Jess Rouse here. Drug offences have soared in parts of the Central Coast based on the latest crime data. There's been a 104% jump in incidents in Woi Woi over the past 2 years. Wyong and Gosford have also seen an uptick in arrests. Tuggera Lakes Police District's reign as defending premiers of the Central Coast Emergency Services Charity Rugby Gala Day is over. They were knocked off the top by the Northern Eagles at the third annual Gala Day on the weekend. Even more importantly, the day raised $11,000 for Lifeline to help the organisation continue its work on the coast, providing support to people when they need it most. And in sport, Knights star Bradman Best has never forgotten where he came from. The former Woi Woi Rooster is preparing for Sunday's grand final against the Roosters at Accor, hoping to make big dreams come true.
11: You know, I was lucky enough, I went back to Woi Woi not long ago and seen all the kids there running around, and it brought back some really good memories, and yeah, that's why I play rugby league. That's where I fell in love with the game back there, and yeah, proud Woi Woi Rooster and a proud Central Coast lad.
12: Triple M National News.
13: Hey there, I'm Brett Thomas. Inflation has jumped back to 4%, piling more pressure on households after another interest rate rise. Fuel prices surged 14.8% in August. Treasurer Jim Chalmers says global oil prices are overwhelmingly behind the spike, but concedes inflation remains too high.
14: We already had an inflation challenge in our economy, but the war in the Middle East is making it worse. And that's why, from an economic point of view, the end of the war in the Middle East can't end soon enough.
13: The Greens' new leader is urging the party to seize the moment, replace Labor, and curb the rise of One Nation. Senator David Shoebridge secured the leadership in a party room ballot, replacing Larissa Waters, who stepped down due to a health battle. And five people are in custody after a 32-year-old man was shot and seriously injured overnight. The shooting happened in WA's Midwest, with the man taken to Geraldton Regional Hospital. Tactical officers were deployed, while police say five people are assisting with inquiries.
15: Every load of laundry is a fresh start. 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
13: Jai Arrow will play a special role on NRL Grand Final night, with Aussie musicians playing You'll Never Walk Alone as he completes a lap of honour before kickoff. Nathan Cleary won't be at the Dally M's tonight to accept the medal in person if he wins. The award favourite is in hospital recovering from that broken leg suffered in the Panthers' preliminary final loss to the Knights. And in cricket, Pat Cummins is set to return, while Josh Hazlewood will be rested from the Aussies' third one-dayer against South Africa tonight. They're out to avoid a series sweep.
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10: Sunshine this afternoon, a low of 13 degrees tonight. Mostly sunny tomorrow, 30 degrees the top, and the same for Friday before rain on Saturday. 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
1: You know what I like?
2: Men's undies.
1: What?
2: That's what we're talking about next.
1: No, we're not.
2: We are.
1: Yeah, we are. So, you listen to that.
2: You like them?
1: Do I like men's undies?
2: Yeah.
1: Only on Tuesday, Wednesday, Thursday.
2: True.
1: On Monday, it's No Undie Monday. I won't touch them. On Friday, it's Freeball Friday. I won't touch them. So right now, it's a Wednesday. I like
2: you
1: men's
2: undies. You love them. You love them. Good, because we're talking about them next.
1: Well, that sounds pretty fun. Do you like men's undies?
2: Sometimes.
1: You like your men's undies, LP?
3: No. I really do, Judge. Yeah, I really do. Let's get to that next on Lou and Judge Triple M.
1: No. It sounds good, like a good idea.

0: Lou and Judge on Triple M for your Winston Churchill Wednesday.
1: New research is shocking the internet.
2: Is it?
1: Mm-hmm. So there's an underwear brand called Tommy John.
2: Hey.
1: They conducted research on 1,000 individuals. So quite a large number of individuals. 1 in 5 men admitted they wear the same underwear for a full week straight. They also found men are 2.5 times more likely than women to do this.
2: What are they bloody... survey my mates, do they?
1: Probably.
2: I don't have 1,000 friends.
1: No, I was just meaning that your mates would definitely flip the undies. 100% they would.
2: 100%.
1: It also found 45% of people have worn the same pair for 2 days or longer.
2: Mm.
1: People online are calling it disgusting and unhygienic. Doctors also warn it can lead to infections, rashes and odour.
2: Oh, like 2 days, come on. Get over yourself.
1: I reckon...
2: if you're wearing undies for 2 days and it causes a rash, then you got serious issues. I think that's fine, mate.
1: Okay, yeah, but I think a week...
2: a week is so punchy.
1: Like, you're rotating them. Like, you're flipping them in and out, I reckon, if you're doing a week.
2: You would have to.
1: Flipping
2: a week,
1: inside out.
2: But a week is rank.
1: It's foul.
2: Same undies for a week, but then it just depends on your situation. Where are you? Are you camping?
1: No, you not have undies? I'm talking right now. It's Monday.
2: Yeah.
1: You're coming to work, you're coming to the radio studio, and you're flipping your undies.
2: Louise, I wouldn't dream of that.
1: Good.
2: I'm an everyday man.
1: Good.
2: Every single day, it's a new pair of undies.
1: But there are times you've gone three.
2: But only times of need or necessity.
1: Like camping.
2: Yeah, or if, you know, I believe that maybe when we're on our tour, I might have had to double up a couple of times.
1: Ugh, sweaty on stage too.
0: You're getting sweaty anyway.
2: Yeah. We were on a couch, mate. It wasn't like we were doing a bloody aerobics on stage to a 2,000
1: people. Your pit test is different.
2: Yeah, the pits were sweaty because of anxiety.
1: Well, I know what was happening down below then.
2: Oh, shivers. Well, I hope not.
1: Yeah.
2: Because that'll shock you. Yeah. Coming up next.
1: I think, look, I get it. Desperate times call for desperate measures.
2: Yeah.
1: 2 days you might have to.
2: Have you ever had to wear the same pair of undies?
1: On holiday, yes.
2: So there you go.
1: Yeah,
2: so
1: but I'm not doing a whole week. That's foul.
2: I understand that, Dale, but I reckon just take a bit of that judgment out of your tone.
1: No.
2: I think
1: grubby
2: so.
1: Grubby guts.
2: I'm a grubby
1: grubs.
2: Guts. You're on holidays and you're bloody doing it. You've got a plethora of undies at your disposal.
1: How? You're a suitcase.
2: Shops. Your little shop.
1: Not where I was staying.
2: You're a shopaholic.
1: Not where I was staying, Jack.
2: Well, you stay in the middle of the territory, were you?
1: Pretty much. I was in a beautiful, lush resort in the middle of nowhere. I ended up getting them dry cleaned.
2: Did you, darling?
1: I did.
2: No, look.
1: It got us thinking, 13353, grossest thing your partner does.
2: Yeah.
1: Like, come on. We know that my partner, Lockie, is big on farts.
2: He's a big farter. Mm. I chew my nails. I tell you what that Steph doesn't like and you don't like is the gum on my boots.
1: Yeah, that's foul. You put gum on your boots and then you grab it and eat it.
2: Well, no, I did that to show off to you. But like, But just if I'm walking around and I can't see a bin and I've got chewy, I'll just put the gum in between the heel and the bottom of my boot.
1: But then you forget it's there.
2: Correct. Who cares? It's the bottom of the shoe.
1: Still yuck. Also, you do those logies?
2: Yeah, but I've always done that. That's just getting stuff out. That's spitting. Or Bushman's blow. Steph hates the Bushy's blow.
1: That's what I mean, the snot.
2: Yeah, people call it a snot rocket. It's a Bushy's blow. It's just where you push one nostril and you just blow out the snot. Mm. Steph, actually, we had a full-on stink about that.
1: Yeah.
2: She was like, if you ever do that in front of me again, I'm like, I think you're dating the wrong bloke.
1: You came out of the womb doing that.
2: Yeah, correct.
1: G'day, Janelle and Milo.
0: 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We'll take your calls next on Lou and Judge.
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1: Good afternoon, Coasties. All clear on the M1. Getting over the Hawkesbury River Bridge into Warungah. A good run up to Currumbong as well. Wang Road, look out for some westbound delays. Building through Tugger as you approach the Pacific Highway. Southbound on the Pacific Highway. Getting busy approaching Anzac Avenue at Wang. Watanabe up to the Doylo. Still looking all clear. This week at IGA, get Primo Shortcut. 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Half price, just $8.40. That's worth pulling over for. Ends October 6th. Participating stores excludes IGA local grocer. That's the latest traffic on the Central Coast, 107.7 Triple M.
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2: Central Coast's average unleaded price today is around $2.39 a litre, while some servos are selling it as low as $2.29. 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

0: 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We want to hear about, you know, the gross thing that your partner does.
1: I reckon there's going to be some little grubby guts out there.
2: Why come?
1: I just, like, the things you do, the things that Wumps does.
2: You know, I think you're a little grubby guts at times too. Grubby guts.
1: Like what?
2: Like, I don't know, when you're walking around, when you're walking around on a Sunday and you're a little bit, I just think you're a bit grubby. It feels like your vanity in your bathroom be covered in shit.
1: Yeah.
2: And like, I reckon you leave like tissues maybe on a bench and you forget about them.
1: Yeah, and like a half-eaten sandwich.
0: I think in general, guys are like publicly gross and women are secretly little
2: gross.
0: Gremlins. Yeah. They've got a bit of gremlin in them.
2: That's why every publican you talk to, they reckon that the woman's toilets after a night out is way worse than
1: really?
2: Mom's. All my most of the publicans are like, brother, it's like a nuclear bomb's gone off in there.
1: Also, a lot of makeup getting thrown around
2: as well. That's right. You're in there socializing, essentially.
1: Oh, yeah, we love
2: drinking,
1: that. I have more fun in the bathrooms chatting to random girls than I do out at the
2: sitting there with
1: pub.
2: Me.
1: You're like, Lou's been gone for 4 hours and she just made friends in the bathroom.
2: Don't worry, I've got a certain room I like to duck into. Now, gross, grubby gutses.
0: Yes.
1: Caitlin,
2: talk to us.
3: Hello. How are you guys?
2: Good. How are you, Caitlin?
3: I'm great. Thank you.
2: That's the way. What's your grubby little story?
3: So my boyfriend would rather grub things with his feet than his hands.
2: Now, Caitlin, I wanted to say something. I don't know if this is a bloke thing. LP, you might be able to back me, but I like to test how good I am at grabbing stuff with my feet.
0: Yeah,
1: a wine glass with your big toe.
2: Yeah, or like just picking up stuff off the ground. And I honestly feel like a chimp when I do it. Because I'm walking along, if there's something on the ground and I pick it up and I can put it in my hand mid stride.
0: That's huge.
2: I'm like, holy dooly.
1: That's like a fun task for you guys.
2: Yeah, I'm like, this is awesome.
0: It's like, I've still got it.
2: I've still got it. Like, what does he grab?
1: Yeah, I was thinking like leftover food and he's like, nom, nom,
2: nom. Oh, that's bad.
3: Oh, no, not that bad. Anything and everything. Like, he's picked up his phone with it.
2: Yeah. Yeah, this is just us
1: kind
2: testing.
1: Of a skill.
2: Just testing.
1: Like, it's heavy as well, your phone, getting in between the two
2: sides. That's right.
0: Could save your life one day.
3: He can pinch people with them.
0: That's good.
2: Oh. That is good. Because a toe pinch can hurt. I've just got an image of you sitting watching a movie, like Harry Potter on a Sunday, and he like picks up a lighter with his left foot and a cigarette and he's smoking with his right foot.
1: Lifting it up.
2: Like it's nothing. Okay,
1: thanks,
2: thank you.
1: Thanks, Caitlin.
2: Chloe, what grubby thing does your partner do?
4: Hi, guys. I love to potty.
2: Thanks, Chloe. Appreciate you.
4: Love you so much. Anyways, my partner is a huge grubby gut.
2: Yeah.
4: We'll just be like sitting on the lounge, sitting in bed, wherever, and he just scratches down there.
1: Why do they do
2: this? Chloe
4: sniffs it every time and tries to make me sniff it.
2: Okay.
1: The sniffing.
2: Yeah, you've added a couple of extra hurdles to the 100-meter race. I will happily sit there with my hand down my pants just cupping.
1: Is it a comfort thing? Like it's warm?
2: Yeah, it's just nice. And I'll just cup and, you know, maybe a pinch and roll. I'm not sniffing it, Chloe.
1: But so, then you've also had your hands down your pants and then you're probably like, oh, g'day, Steph's mum's coming over and you shake her hand.
2: That's why we're huggers. That's why we keep our peenies clean.
1: You've always said that. You go,
2: sorry, Chrissy. These hands, mama. Bring it in.
1: No, yeah.
2: Okay.
1: Philip?
5: Yeah, so my partner is so sneaky on this one. She picks her belly button. So when we're sleeping, she puts it near my nose for me to sniff it.
2: I love her for doing this. That is hilarious.
1: Why do belly buttons smell sometimes?
2: Mine doesn't.
5: Have you tried?
2: You're literally a grubby guts. Your guts are grubby. You got a stinky little belly
1: Cut
2: button,
1: that.
2: Don't you?
1: Cut that.
2: Philip, does she pull out the bum fluff from her...
1: bum fluff?
2: Yeah, from belly button.
5: Bum fluff.
2: You know you get bum fluff in your belly button?
1: Oh, who's a grubby guts as well?
2: Me.
5: Oh,
2: openly.
5: Not that I noticed. It's in the dark, so I don't know. It's more so a smell thing.
2: Well, fingers crossed it is the belly button, big fella. Thank you, Philip.
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8: Good afternoon, Coasties. Doyleson, look out for traffic both ways on the Pacific Highway off of Scenic Drive into Tuggerah. Look out for some westbound traffic building on Warren Road approaching the Pacific Highway. The Central Coast Highway, a pretty slow going run outbound approaching Brisbane Water Drive at West Gosford. Carry on, a nice run on Woi Woi Road getting into Woi Woi and the M1 all clear over the Hawkesbury. Make your drive to work, home, or the shops rewarding with hundreds of return points across New South Wales. Search Return and Earn near me for one that's on your way. That's the latest traffic on the Central Coast, 107.7 Triple M.
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0: It's Lou and Jatch on Triple M. And guys, I've got something for you, actually.
1: What?
0: Ever been to Canada?
1: Nah.
2: No, I really want to.
1: Neither Love to go.
0: Yeah.
1: I'm a big fan of the Canadian tuxedo.
0: How many
2: I'm
0: lakes?
2: I'm a big fan of Bieber.
0: True. I like Nickelback.
1: I love Nickelback.
2: Oh, yeah.
0: How many lakes do you reckon there are in Canada?
2: 400.
0: Judge?
1: I'm going to say like 17,000.
0: 2 million.
1: What?
2: What?
0: 2 million.
1: 2 million
0: lakes in Canada.
1: 2 million.
0: Yes. So
1: as it's pretty big.
0: As you can imagine, cartographers,
2: Jesus.
0: The people that name lakes,
2: yeah,
0: have just completely given up on creativity.
2: 2 right. million, fair enough.
0: Yeah. So they've simply just run out of names for them. So they've had
1: Lake Jim.
0: They can't all be called Lake, you know, Triumph.
1: Yeah.
0: Lake Victory, you know.
1: Well, there's not 2 million words.
0: Well, that's our next endeavor to find that out.
2: I can't wrap my head around that. 2 million.
1: It's a lot of lakes.
2: And they're all probably beautiful beach, lakefront houses. I might buy something there.
1: Yeah, I'll duck over.
2: Yeah, I'll pop over and buy us a lake house.
1: Cheers, mate.
0: So what I've got is a list. Some of these lakes are real Canadian lake names. Some are fake. Let's get into it. How it's going to work. I'm going to name the lake. First to yell real or fake gets that as their answer. The other person automatically gets the other answer as their answer.
1: Yeah,
0: so there'll
1: be
0: no tying here.
1: Love it, love it,
0: getting
1: love it.
0: Quick if you want your answer.
2: Yeah, love like it. That.
0: Pussy Lake.
1: Real.
0: It's real, Judge. Pussy Lake is real.
1: Just because, yeah, okay.
0: Okay.
2: That used to be your lake back at uni. Up top.
1: Nice, dude.
0: Not Bacon real. Lake.
2: Real.
0: That was just Lou and it was real. One all.
2: Heaps of pigs around there.
0: Okay. Pancake Lake.
2: Real.
0: It is fake.
2: Damn it.
0: Josh is up 2-1. Misery Lake.
1: Yeah, real.
0: Yeah, real. 3-1 to Josh, Lou.
1: Lake Misery.
0: Bad Luck Lake.
2: Fake. Real.
0: Josh got in first and it is fake.
2: Damn it.
0: 4-1 to Judge right now.
2: You're doing really well here.
0: Big Ass Lake.
2: Real.
0: Lou got in there and it is real.
2: Oh, they named that after me.
0: It's 4-2. Okay.
1: Oh, yeah, no, right. Inverted Lake.
2: How dare you?
1: Okay. You know, Pancake Lake would be yours.
0: Ugly Lake.
1: Real.
0: It's
2: they named
0: fake.
2: That one after you.
1: Yeah, that was my lake.
0: Ugly Lake is fake, so Lou gets the point. 4-3
2: yes.
0: to Judge.
2: We're back.
0: Lake.
1: Real.
2: Real.
0: It's fake. Josh was in first, so Lou gets the point. It's
2: now
0: 4-all.
2: Now we're tied.
1: Oh, real. Lake.
0: It's 4-all. This is very exciting. I don't even know what this is first.
1: This is so exciting.
2: Okay. Whoa.
0: Another lake.
2: Real.
0: It's real, Lou.
2: I win.
0: Well.
1: No, we keep going.
0: Let's see. And another lake.
2: Fake.
0: Lou got in first, but it is real.
1: Yes.
0: And
2: we're
0: another
2: tied.
0: Lake.
2: Oh, my God,
0: so
2: Ben.
0: It's 5-all.
2: Babe.
0: And guess what? Guess what?
1: What?
0: It's time for the final lake.
2: Oh,
1: my God.
0: It's time for the final lake. It was first to 6 all along. 5-all. Lou versus Judge. First in gets the answer of their choice. We're going to go with Man Drowned Himself Lake.
1: Real.
0: It's real.
1: Yeah!
0: Judge gets the win.
2: Where's your lake house? Oh, man drowned himself lake. Amazing.
1: Well done. I just
2: well
1: thought
2: done,
1: that was Jack. So ridiculous.
2: I know.
0: What
1: that
0: a.
1: That has to be real.
0: That's a great contest. And there's 2 million more, so we can play again.
1: Yeah, look,
2: I wonder if you can buy one.
0: A whole lake.
2: There's 2 million of them.
0: They must be
2: Let's
0: worth
2: invest.
0: Nothing.
1: You can buy land with a lake on it.
2: Let's invest.
0: True. It's Lou and Judge on Triple M. For you, Winston Churchill Wednesday. That about does us. We'll be back tomorrow for your Thrust Thursday. Ugh.
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5: Good afternoon, Coasties. Forrester's Beach seeing some northbound pressure on the entrance road approaching Bellevue Road. Looking good on the M1 over the Hawkesbury River Bridge into Brabunga. Carry on, seeing delays both ways on the Central Coast Highway off of Woi Woi Road. And the Pacific Highway looking good from Watanabe up to the Doilo. Look out for some northbound traffic at Wong approaching Anzac Avenue. This week at RGA, get Primo Shortcut Rhineless Bacon, 750 grams, half price, just $8.40. 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Ends October 6 at participating stores, excludes RGA local grocer. That's the latest traffic on the Central Coast, 107.7 Triple M.
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17: Hey there, I'm Brett Thomas. The cost of living squeeze is getting worse, with annual inflation climbing from 3.5% to 4%. It comes a day after the Reserve Bank lifted interest rates. Treasurer Jim Chalmers blaming much of the inflation jump on fuel and fading energy rebates.
18: These numbers confirm that the overwhelming reason why inflation went up in August in headline terms was higher global oil prices.
17: The Greens have a new federal leader, Senator David Shoebridge, and he has lofty ambitions.
19: We are not here to make the Labor Party any better. The Greens are here to replace them.
17: He won the party room contest, beating Senators Sarah Hanson-Young and Maureen Faruqi. Around 1,500 jobs have been saved, with the New South Wales Independent Planning Commission ruling a major coal mine in the Hunter Valley can continue operating until 2045. And five people have been taken into custody following an overnight shooting that left a man seriously injured in WA's Midwest.
20: Research shows that regularly eating ultra-processed foods can increase your risk of developing type 2 diabetes by 53%. Search Diabetes Australia for more about the nation's fastest-growing chronic condition.
17: Sport. A special moment is reportedly being planned for Jai Arrow before Sunday's NRL Grand Final. Australian singers will perform You'll Never Walk Alone as Arrow makes a lap of honour. Gearing up for the NRL's Night of Nights on Sydney Harbour. Panther superstar Nathan Cleary is tipped to win his first Dally M, while Broncos fullback Tamika Upton's favoured to win the Women's Award for the third time in four seasons. And an independent commission has found Manchester City used sham contracts to conceal more than $1.5 billion in secret funding.
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16: Triple M. Weather.
22: Sunshine this afternoon, a low of 13 degrees tonight. Mostly sunny tomorrow, 30 degrees the top, and the same for Friday before rain on Saturday. 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
24: It's the biggest week in NRL. Grand Final Week. Down to the biggest game of the year, we've assembled some of the greatest minds in rugby league. This is Triple M's Rush Hour with Luke Keary, James Graham and Charlie White.
25: Oh yeah, welcome to the Rush Hour's Grand Final Special. We have a huge show today. Boyd Cordner's in the house, Chris Minns is joining us, we're talking Dally M's, Jimmy Graham's off the back fence against the AFL. But Luke Keary, Jimmy Graham, how are you boys?
26: Oh, it's great to be here. Oh, I'm enjoying this, boys. Every afternoon, come in here. And you're doing a fantastic. I think you could potentially get out from behind the desk.
25: Yeah,
26: and on the mic.
25: On the mic. Well, yeah, that is what I'm doing right now, isn't it? So thanks for the feedback, Luke. Appreciate it.
27: You have been outstanding, Charlie. You know what's great to see is behind the scenes with Charlie White, just seeing the notifications and the missed calls and all the text messages.
26: He's a mover and shaker.
27: He is. Gee, some of the top journalists that ring Charlie White, drip feeding him information. No wonder you are where you are, Charlie.
26: How have you set that up? Like, you've got the top journos, you had a few board members calling you before, one of the CEOs of the club.
25: The only person that's had board members ringing us on this show is you during the show. As soon as you stopped sticking up for the Roosters for a brief moment, your phone lit up with board members ringing you. The thing I have learned so far from this show in the first couple of days, after the first break, you don't scrunch up your rundown and throw it in the bin. So we're learning as we go. Dally M's are tonight, though, guys. Excited for them?
26: I actually am.
27: Are you going, Luke?
26: No, I'm not, James. Are you?
27: No. I thought you may have gotten an award for, like, brightest new star in media.
26: When is the media awards?
25: I haven't got
26: an invite yet, but yeah, surely something. Something.
25: Couldn't think of anything worse than attending the Dally M's and all.
26: Why?
25: It's just so boring. Boring, boring, boring. Who's won this award? Who's won that award? Who cares?
26: Yeah, but you're a mover and shaker. Get in there. Nah. Talk to your people.
25: No. I'd like to
27: imagine all the smoozing that Charlie would be doing. Oh, yeah. Disgraceful. Right. Feral behaviour.
25: Well, we got a lot to talk about because 15,000 fans have showed up to Newcastle's training session. This is the Rush Hour Grand Final Special.

0: Welcome back to the Rush Hour's Grand Final Special here on Triple M with Luke Keary, Jimmy Graham and Charlie White. And we're doing it all thanks to Penrite Oil. For 100 years, Penrite Oil has been supporting Aussie vehicles, and now they are an official partner of the NRL's newest franchise boys, the Perth Bears. 100 years, Penrite Oil, still driven. How bloody good. Time for a bit of NRL news. Now, first of all, we're going to start with Phoenix Crosland. Copped a 4-match suspension, and this was him after the judiciary.
1: Obviously, apologise to Nathan and the Panthers, and more importantly, the games and the fans. Terrible start to the most important week of the year due to myself. And as soon as I walk out of this building, my focus goes to Newcastle Knights and winning this grand final.
2: Yeah, classy there from Phoenix. Obviously, he would have been really disappointed. I think they reported he was in tears at different stages during that hearing. I still believe he shouldn't have been suspended for the grand final. I stand by what I said on Monday. I don't think it was one of the bad hip drops. I reckon Nathan Cleary would say the exact same thing, that he should not have been suspended for that grand final. But good on him, mate. He's a cornerstone of that team. He epitomises what that Newcastle Knights has stood for this year.
3: Yeah, he's going to be missed, and it's going to be a very incredibly difficult week for him and a couple of his Newcastle teammates that aren't able to play in this week's grand final. It's the biggest day in any NRL player's career. You include Origin, you include internationals in that one as well, and Crosland, Brown, and a couple of their big front rowers in Saifiti, and another one as well, Mooney. Like, they're not going to play, so you do have to feel for them.
2: Yeah, it'd be really interesting. I think Thomas Cant trained at hooker today. They got Diesel Hagen on the bench. I think he's played one game of first grade.
0: Zero games of first
2: Zero.
0: Grade. Zero. Yeah.
2: He's been on the bench a few times, been on that six-man bench. Imagine that.
0: Incredible.
2: Justin Holbrook could do it. He's the type of coach that would put his trust behind him and then throw him out there.
3: Just when you think you're getting to the end of the fairy tale book,
2: Diesel pops out
3: and wins it for the Knights. Can it get any better than that?
0: Oh, it'd be amazing. Hey, also on the World Cup then, so Phoenix Crosland, 4-match suspension. He'll miss the entire group stage of the World Cup, which is a huge loss for them. Another thing that's going to come out soon, Brandon Smith will not be taking part in the World Cup. He's had a knee clean out, so he's unavailable. So it's a bit of an issue there, a dummy half. They've always got Jerry Marshall-King, but outside of him, not much cover.
2: Yeah, I think they'll go with Jeremy Marshall-King. He was going to be their nine. They have to put Phoenix in that squad. Even if he misses those three round games, he'll be back for that semi-final if they get there, and you're rolling straight into that side.
3: Yeah, I think with the way the World Cup is set up, it looks like New Zealand will bank a spot in the semi-finals, and you bring Crosland straight back into the team.
0: Another bit of news then, South Sydney Rabbitohs, Talis Duncan confirmed extension, so he's going to be staying there for a long time at South Sydney, which is great news.
2: Yeah, great signing. I think he was, I'm going to say, their most consistent player this year. Really unearthed him, played in the centres, played in back row, but he's going to be on their edge in the back row position for a number of years now for South Sydney. Great signing, and if he did hit the market, he would have been well sought after.
3: Yeah, it's a stacked November 1 in terms of edge back rows, and he would have been at the front and centre of plenty of retention and recruitment committee meetings. Talis Duncan, what a season he's had. Souths are lucky to have him.
0: 3-year extension for him, so he's now signed until the end of 2030, and I wouldn't be surprised if they have another announcement in the next few days that Brandon Smith is going to stay at the Bunnies for at least another year. So that'd be a great result for them as well.
2: Yeah, obviously good for Brandon there. Oh, I just hope they haven't signed him as their hooker. Like, honestly, we had Brandon at the Roosters as their hooker. He's not a hooker. He's a number 14. He's an impact player to come on as lock or in that dummy half spot. So obviously good for Brandon to see him turn his life around and get another contract with South. But their one problem, their spine is a massive issue. It's a huge issue. They got money all over the field, but the spine. So hopefully they sort that out.
0: I thought he was great for them towards the back end of the year. Brown Smith playing dummy half.
2: Charlie, he was the first interchange in the semi-final before the front rowers. Dummy half went off before the two front rowers in a semi-final.
0: Yeah, I still think he was brilliant for them. Some of his defense was fantastic. He was great for them in attack as well.
3: Well, you definitely need to use two hookers with Brandon Smith.
0: Yes.
3: I think that's a
0: keep
3: given.
0: Fresh.
3: Which, well, he is that style of player, and maybe that style is going to suit South Sydney. But you know, with Brandon Smith, especially on the field now, what you see is what you get. I don't think he's ever going to change into that 80-minute style of hooker. He is that more impactful 50 to 60-minute player. So obviously, you need someone else to carry that burden when he's not on the field.
0: And he's a great bloke, Brad Smith, a fantastic podcaster as well on the buy round. Brandon Smith, just quietly. This is the Rush Hour's Grand Final Special with Jimmy Graham, Luke Keary and Charlie Wyden up next. James Graham is off the back fence hammering AFL. Find out why next.

0: had the cough button held down.
1: Oh, yeah. Welcome back to the Rush Hour's Grand Final special here on Triple M with Luke Keary, Jimmy Graham and Charlie White. And Jimmy, you are off the back fence now, my friend, because in our AFL equivalent show we've got in Melbourne, Billy Brownless had this to say last night.
2: I'll tell you who I've had enough of, Jim. And I've given him plenty of time to clean up his act.
3: Who?
2: Well, if you shut the f*** up, I'll tell you. Peter, I'm a bogan for Landys.
3: What's he done wrong?
2: Thinks his game's the biggest in Australia. Well, Pete, it isn't. He thinks that more people watch it than any other sport in Australia. Well, Peter, they don't. Claims he's the most participated sport in the country. Pete, that's also bullshit. Five tackles, kick. The odd hit up. That's the whole game, Jim, in one f***ing sentence. They don't even belt each other anymore, Jimmy boy. And that was the only reason we ever watched.
3: Yes.
2: We just had 6.5 million people watch our grand final, Jim.
3: Yes.
2: What have you got, Peter? F*** all.
3: Oh, God, Jesus.
1: How good is that?
4: Oh, what a pathetic, childlike argument to boil down a sport to something like that. It's like, Usain Bolt, all he does is run from point A to point B. Well done. Give yourself a pat on the back. You've figured out the great game of rugby league. Just first off, how typical is it of somebody from Melbourne to call somebody a bogan? Oh, sorry. No wonder they shut down Victoria during COVID, because those bottleless gits couldn't handle one little bit of COVID. Oh, we've all got to protect ourselves. Yeah, because you're all cowards and you're all weak. Because, one little infection. Yeah, close the border. They should have kept it closed as well. And just on that particular takedown of our sport, five tackles and then a kick. Well, let's boil down the AFL. What do they do? Look, it lacks intensity for one. And if Billy wants to go head to head on radio with why I think the game of AFL lacks intensity, I will tell that to his face. But let's boil down the AFL while we're at it. I mean, what is it? You kick long. I mean, you kick the ball through the goal. We've got that in rugby league also. We don't give a consolation prize. But again, typical Victorians, very sensitive. One extra point for going close. So, hey, look, I'm happy to take on all of those tasks that they do in AFL. Maybe he'd be willing to do one of those tackles. I doubt it very much.
1: Oh, Billy Brownless. Where does that come from? I don't know. I feel sorry for James Brayshaw and Ryan Warren, the great men who have to work with him every day. That must be a tough carry.
5: Dropping the F-bomb too, is that necessary?
1: I know. You have to beep that in
4: post. That's when you know you've not got any real intellectual fortitude to put an argument if you have to swear.
5: I'll tell you what, he has got under the skin of the... Like, Victoria Racing hates him, the AFL hates him. I think he's doing a good job, Big Pete.
1: He's doing a fantastic job, Luke, and we want to know what you think. Is Jimmy right? Is Billy right? Give us a call now on 1-333-53. We've got some gold class tickets to give away, so give us a call now. Are you on Team Jimmy or Team Billy? This is the Rush Hour's Grand Final Special with Jimmy Graham, Luke Keary and Charlie White.
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8: At Bensville, we've got a two-car crash on Empire Bay Drive near Bundaberg Crescent. Seeing delays there in both directions. The Central Coast Highway, look out for some delays coming off of the M1 approaching Woi Woi Road at Carryong. A good run on the M1 over the Hawkesbury Bridge into Warunga. The entrance road, look out for some traffic northbound through Foresters Beach off of Bellevue Road. Get caught speeding this long weekend and you'll face double the points. With double the merits in force Friday 2 October till Monday 5 October, you can stop it or cop it. That's the latest traffic on the Central Coast. 107.7 Triple M.
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4: This Sunday, it's the biggest game in NRL, but right now, we've got the biggest show in league. 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

0: Welcome back to the Rush Hour's Grand Final Special here on Triple M. It's Luke Geary, Jimmy Graham and Charlie White. And boys, we put it out to the phones because, Jimmy, you were a bit fired up in that last segment. Sort of hammered Billy Brownless and you ripped into him. We asked you to call in, tell us what your thoughts are. And we've got Robbie from Bankstown on the line. Robbie, what are your thoughts?
1: How you going, guys? Team Jimmy all the way. Who's this Billy? Billy who?
0: Exactly.
1: Exactly. Mate, it's a game they play in one little state. Like, yeah, we don't bother about that game up here.
0: No, exactly right. Team NRL all the way. Who we got next? We've got Kevin in Penrith. What are your thoughts, brother?
2: How you going, boys?
3: Great, Kev.
4: Good.
2: Mate, Team Jimmy all the way. I'm a born and bred Victorian, played AFL, and I found the ARL when I was 18. I'm 54 now, and I've never watched another game of AFL from that day to this day.
3: Really? What? Why? Why do you love the NRL over the AFL? What is it?
2: Mate, the first game I ever saw was Brisbane versus Canberra, and I just could not believe how hard they hit each other. You could hear it through the TV, and I just fell in love with it, bro.
3: That was Jimmy's bread and butter. Stay off the drink, Kev, please.
0: Hayden in Rutherford. What a part of the world, Rutherford, mate. How are you, brother?
5: I'm good, mate. Good, good.
0: What are your thoughts, mate? Your team, Jimmy?
5: Oh, 1,000,000%. Like, rugby league is the greatest sport on earth. Like, I'm a Newcastle fan, born and bred. We get 20-plus thousand to every home game, rain, hail, or shine. Like, we've got World Cups. What have they got? They run in a circle. And what does it say about their endurance, like, if they have a 15-minute break? They've got four quarters, mate. It's rubbish.
4: Never mind them, Hayden. What is it about our game that you love? We know they offer nothing. They bring nothing to the table in terms of intensity or physicality or grit. But what is it that you love about our sport?
5: Like, I watched 5 minutes of the AFL Grand Final the other day. There was no passion when they won. There was no blokes crying. Like, mate, there's passion in our game. There's so much intensity. Like, it's just, you're born and bred to go out there and smash the other team and put as many points on as you can. And it's just live and breathe, mate. That's it.
3: I love that.
0: I'm guessing you're a Knights man, Hayden, just being near 100%. Maitland as well. Yeah, beautiful,
5: 100%.
0: Mate. 100%.
5: Phoenix was robbed. Yeah.
0: Tony from Belmore. What are your thoughts, my friend?
6: Team Jimmy all the way.
4: Good on your tone. I'm assuming
3: do you want to elaborate, Tone, or just Team Jimmy?
6: Mate, Team Jimmy, and firstly, most importantly, one of the best players to ever put on a Bulldogs jumper, but NRL all the way. You know, the fast-paced action, you know, just the simple rules, high dramas and finishes, you know, just the culture, you know, just the people, the supporters, you know, coming from a Bulldog support, you know, family club. You know, it's just a great game.
3: Did you watch the grand final on the weekend, Tone?
6: I did. The preliminary. Oh, the AFL.
3: The AFL grand final.
6: No, mate. No, I would have
3: really?
6: I would have wasted my electricity.
3: Mate, it was a great spectacle. It was a great spectacle. Kylie Minogue pre-game.
6: Mate, nothing like NRL. I've got a 7-year-old son. I can't, you know, I want to take him to the grand final. I can't even get tickets. But he's a passionate NRL. He goes, Dad, how do you watch AFL? What kind of sport is it? It's just boring. I'd rather watch lawn bowls.
3: Okay.
4: Well said. You know?
0: Well, Tony, if you're looking to save some electricity, mate, we might hook you up with some gold class tickets. So instead of watching the movie at home, you can go to the movie, save some money there. It's only at Event Cinemas. 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We love your work, Tony.
6: Thank you, mate. Thanks, guys.
0: Enjoy. Thanks, everyone, for calling in. It's pretty much a landslide there, Jimmy.
4: All good.
0: How good. This is the Rush Hour's Grand Final Special. The Dally M's are tonight. You got Luke Keary, Jimmy Graham and Charlie White in the house. Who should win the awards? We'll find out next.

0: Bit of Eskimo Joe, how good. This is the Rush Hour's Grand Final Special with James Graham, Luke Keary and Charlie White. Now, we've got a text number as well, 0457 101049 is our text number. So that's 0457 101049. And we've got this text here that says, I'm with James, the cross-country ballet is only played in one country.
1: Sorry, I was just looking at a different text message. I appreciate the support.
0: Yeah, it's good. Well, flick us a text any time. It is the Dally M's, though, boys. So we could put the test, some awards.
2: Ooh, yeah.
0: Who are the winners? We're going to start off, first of all, with buy of the year. Who has been the buy of the year?
2: Buy of the year for 2026. For me, I think he was brought to the club, and he's not on big money either. And he's got them to the promised land. He's 80 minutes away. Daly Cherry Evans for me, brought over from Manly. He's very controversial at the time. There's a lot of people saying they should have reneged on that deal. I think, James, you were one of them, actually.
1: I can't remember what I said now. I do know it was controversial circumstances in leaving Manly. It was a brave decision. But look, he's been a great buy for the Roosters. I'm not surprised to hear you say that, though. But maybe they have some buyer's remorse when they look across the field on Sunday early evening and see Sandon Smith lining up. Not a bad person.
2: Yes.
1: Maybe he would have been there in that 7 jersey for the Roosters, or the 6 jersey as DC is.
2: It's a great shout.
0: You know, DCE, that deal wouldn't have been able to happen now with the new rules, because Hudson Young gets offered $900,000 a year by Papua New Guinea. He can't go. DCE's only out there on, I think, 300 at the Roosters.
1: Are you buying that? That he's on 300?
0: Well,
1: come on, yeah, Charlie.
0: All right, next award. Next award.
1: You're not buying that.
0: He's on 300 on the books anyway. Next award, Rookie of the Year.
2: Rookie of the Year. I'm going a little bit left field. Now, he didn't play the whole year, but Francis Manu'lele'ua, for me, he is, right now, if you said give me one back rower, I'm taking him. Rookie of the Year for me.
1: Not a bad shot. I've gone with Ollie Pascal from the Gold Coast Titans.
2: Pascal.
1: Moo. Potato, potato.
2: He's 26 too, Ollie.
1: Yes, he is. Had a fantastic season up there at the Titans.
0: We've had a text from someone who says Sandon Smith has to be the buy of the year. So thank you for texting in. All right, next award, Coach of the Year.
2: Coach of the Year.
1: Justin.
2: Now, this is just regular season. Can we just get this? Regular season?
0: Yes.
2: Andrew Webster. Took that side. They lost 2 halfbacks through the year. They were down to their 3rd, 4th choice. Roger Tuivasa-Sheck not there. Got them to 2nd place in the ladder. Had the minor premiership with 1 round to go.
1: Just Andrew refuses Webster. To give the Knights any credit with the game
2: I just
1: on
2: said
1: Sunday.
2: Francis Manu'lele'ua.
1: Oh, yeah. Granted.
2: Go, who
1: no,
2: you got?
1: Justin Holbrook for me. I think he's been absolutely sensational. Taking that team from the Wooden Spooners to the Grand Final. Even
2: but
1: into playoffs.
2: Regular season, James.
1: Okay, into playoffs. Into
2: Came
1: playoffs.
2: 7th. He's done a fantastic job, but regular season.
1: I expected the Warriors to be where they are.
2: 2nd.
0: Did you? I don't think you didn't have
2: them in
0: the top 8 at the
2: start of
0: the
2: year. You definitely did.
0: You did. The start of the year, it's a lie. You're a liar. Don't lie.
2: You are a liar. Don't look
0: me
2: in the eyes.
0: Don't lie. Now, the most important award of the night, the Triple M MVP. Who's the winner?
2: I think we'll both agree on this one. There's only one man, Nathan Cleary.
1: Yeah, absolutely. Lay down, Mazur.
0: Another text has just come through. Thank you, everyone who's texting in. That number's 0457 101049. And he said, hey, Luke, it's Evan. The old man is upset you never mentioned him as your junior super coach.
2: What?
0: Is that true?
2: Oh, no idea. A lot of people, this time of afternoon, they start getting on the drink, Charlie, and start texting.
0: Nah, it's good. Well, keep bringing them in. This is great. Texts are flowing in. I should say, didn't your old man not watch you play State of Origin because he was disgraced that you were playing for New South Wales?
2: Disgraced.
1: Should have gotten that car with him when you were 13, cares and registered. Should have believed in him. He had belief in you, but...
2: Yeah. Well, big regret. Big regrets.
0: Anyway, big regrets. Up next, we're going to class this joint up a little. We got the Prime Minister, the Premier. Maybe he'll be Prime Minister one day.
1: I hope you address him correctly, Charlie. Like, you're very formal with a politician.
0: Are you?
1: Clean your game up.
2: Don't. Hey, nah. Minzy, he loves it, mate. Give him a brother.
0: I
2: give
0: him
2: a mate.
0: Him. Yeah. I might brother him.
1: Clean your game. Mate, this is important. Not just for us, but for our station.
2: Can you ask him about this Willara development that we've been on about, mate?
1: Because
2: I can't have that happening in the East.
1: Well, it's coming.
2: It's not coming.
0: Well, one of the brothers is coming up next. Chris Minns, the Premier of New South Wales. This is the Rush Hour's Grand Final Special with Luke Keary, Jimmy Graham and Charlie White.
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5: Woi Woi Road looking good from Carryong into Woi Woi. Carryong, look out for traffic both ways on the Central Coast Highway, particularly coming off the M1. No delays on the M1 over the Hawkesbury Bridge into Brabrunga. The Pacific Highway is slow going run northbound approaching Anzac Avenue at Wyong. Your southbound trip looking all clear from Watanabe into Wyong. 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That's the latest traffic on the Central Coast, 107.7 Triple M.
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0: This is the Rush Hour's Grand Final special here with Luke Keary, Jimmy Graham and Charlie White. And boys, it's time for a very special guest.
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6: Hey, guys. Thanks so much for having me. Appreciate it.
0: Now, mate, you are a Doggies fan, a Doggies tragic. What's it like, mate? Another year with no grand final appearance.
6: Look, it's a bit disappointing. I thought this was the one where we were going to break the drought and hit the grand final, maybe even the final series, but it's been a bit of a fizzer. I guess we're putting all our eggs in next year's basket. Then again, if Newcastle can go from last to maybe first, then anyone can.
0: Keep dreaming, Chris. Keep dreaming, mate. Hey, Chris, we've got premiers all over Australia, Queensland, WA, all campaigning to try and take the grand final off our great state. Are you in for the fight for this? And how like economically significant is it for New South Wales?
6: Yeah, it's pretty good for the state. We get a lot of inbound tourism, a lot of people spending a lot of dough when you get a full stadium at Homebush. And, you know, it's the home of rugby league. This is where the majority of the teams are. The Sydney competition is responsible for birthing the National Rugby League. So we want it to stay in Australia's best city, Australia's largest city. We do have to pay for it, and it's taxpayer money. But the idea of it going to Perth, I mean, it's just ridiculous. They barely... You know, I know they're going to get the Bears soon, but it's just not a huge interest over there. It's just a reflection of the fact that they dig up a lot of iron ore, sell it around the world, and don't know what to do with their money.
7: Oh, dear. Well, hey, Chris, just on this Sunday's grand final, Peter Volandi says thank you for scrapping the planned track work. And also, you've announced that McDonald Jones Stadium is going to be open as a free live screening for the grand final. Can you tell us a little bit about the work behind the scenes for this Sunday's blockbuster?
6: Jimmy, we're trying to open up as much public space as possible for Newcastle fans who we think will come out in massive numbers to support the team. It feels like a bit of a fairy tale building. Sorry to say that, Luke. I'm not sure. It feels like there's a momentum behind the Knights, and we want to make sure that they can have a huge party when they come down for the game or whether they watch it up there in the Hunter. So we're going to open that up as a free site for people. If you want to go to McDonald Jones Stadium and watch it, you can do that. And, I don't know why we had track work on that weekend. Maybe the people at Sydney Trains didn't think the Knights would make the finals, but they were wrong. We've cancelled it. We're trying to make it as easy as possible for people to get to the game.
7: Maybe for the Roosters fans, you could get one of those new builds in Woollahra and have all the fans jump into a little two-bedroom party watch along together.
0: Maybe
7: you could do that for the Roosters
0: topic,
7: fans.
0: It's a sensitive topic.
6: What we're going to do for the Roosters fans is any BMWs heading west on Sunday night, half price toll. How about that, Luke?
0: Yes. Yeah. Thank you. Give us something out there. We need a little bit of help.
7: Chris, on a serious note, I mentioned Woollahra and that new build. Like, you think of places like New York and places like Manhattan. The dense population for popular places. Obviously, there's a housing shortage, and you could argue a housing crisis. You know, some people I speak to, they cry and go, "We've got nowhere to park our car. Where am I going to get my own latte from?" Like, it's on everybody in Sydney to take the burden of the housing crisis, correct?
6: Yeah, that's what was happening, Jimmy. You're 100% right. We were getting housing growth in Sydney, but it was all going to Western Sydney and some of the outskirts of the fringes of Sydney. And great cities can't grow that way. London doesn't grow that way. New York, I mean, it's what you end up with is sprawl. And the bigger the sprawl, the more people have to use toll roads and the further they are away from jobs and opportunities. So my view is if everybody takes a little bit, no one takes too much. We're not just plonking it all in Woollahra. We're also putting a brand new train station in on the Illawarra line so that people can use public transport. But, I mean, we have to provide somewhere for people to live in the second most expensive city on earth. Otherwise, young people are just going to get up and leave and not come back.
0: Fair enough. Good answer. In other words, Chris Minns hates the eastern suburbs.
8: Yeah.
0: He ruined the golf course. He's building more homes in Woollahra. So he hates the eastern suburbs.
7: Yeah, you take on the burden, Charlie, just because you can't get a park.
0: Mate, I don't live in Woollahra.
7: You're very close. You're already moaning about it.
0: Chris Minns, congratulations on an incredible career to date, and I hope you enjoyed the grand final, brother.
6: Yeah, can't wait for it. I reckon it's going to be a crack. I really appreciate it, guys.
0: Oh, well, great to have Chris Minns on the show. That was fantastic. Up in the next hour, boys, Boyd Cordner is going to join us. Plus, if you're listening in Newcastle, a very special announcement. Stick around for that. This is the Rush Hour's Grand Final Special with Luke Keary, Jimmy Graham and Charlie White.
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9: At Greenpoint, traffic very heavy eastbound on the entrance road just past Avoca Drive. It clears up once you hit Terrigal Drive at Erina. Looking good on the M1 over the Hawkesbury into Brabunga, a good Currumbong bound run as well. At Wong, look out for some northbound pressure on the Pacific Highway approaching Anzac Avenue. Wong Road also busy both ways through Tumbiumbi off the Tumbi Road. Polished Man opens up, asks for help and shows up, because when they do, everyone wins. 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End violence. Sign up at polishedman.com. That's the latest traffic on the Central Coast's 107.7 Triple M.
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10: Hey there, I'm Brett Thomas. Inflation has jumped back to 4%, piling more pressure on household budgets. The ABS says housing and fuel drove the August rise, with petrol prices surging almost 15%. The Coalition says it would put the brakes on extra government spending if elected. Opposition leader Angus Taylor has accused Treasurer Jim Chalmers of making excuses for yesterday's rate hike, arguing domestic spending pressures were already pushing inflation higher before the Middle East conflict.
11: We have a federal Labor government that's lost control of spending. And the result of that is Australians have to tighten their belts. When this Prime Minister and this Treasurer can't tighten the government's belt, then Australians have to do the job for them.
10: The new leader of the Greens, David Shoebridge, is vowing to replace Labor and stop the rise of One Nation. And two men and a 16-year-old boy have been charged with murdering Sydney Uni student Marco Tapia in an alleged mistaken identity shooting, as police say they've now identified who they believe was the real target.
12: Clean clothes, a warm shower, a conversation. 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
10: Jai Arrow will take centre stage before Sunday's NRL Grand Final in a special tribute to the retired South Sydney star. Arrow will do a lap of honour at a Coors Stadium to You'll Never Walk Alone. While Panthers superstar Nathan Cleary is the hot favourite to secure his first Dally M at tonight's awards. The Lions have confirmed Lachie Neale wants out after 8 seasons with the AFL club. Collingwood is expected to secure the dual Brownlow medalist on a 3-year deal. And Manchester City could be kicked out of the Premier League after a landmark financial ruling.
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13: Sunshine this afternoon, a low of 13 degrees tonight. Mostly sunny tomorrow, 30 degrees the top, and the same for Friday before rain on Saturday. 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
16: It's the biggest week in NRL. Grand Final Week. Down to the biggest game of the year, we've assembled some of the greatest minds in rugby league. This is Triple M's Rush Hour with Luke Keary, James Graham and Charlie White.
17: I'm not sure Jimmy Graham's one of the greatest minds in the world of rugby league, to be honest.
18: Reckon?
17: Yeah, I don't know about
18: he's
17: greatest.
18: He's got some great takes.
17: He's got great takes, but...
18: He's a deep thinker. For a front rower, he'd be one of the great minds. Like, he is a very deep...
19: I feel like I've just been ambushed.
18: I'm on your side.
19: Yeah, thanks for the pep talk, Charlie.
17: Well, do you know what? I had him as a great mind, and then we organised this live show in Newcastle, and he pulled out of it.
18: Oh,
17: so the
18: you're
17: fact
18: not coming.
17: That you're not coming.
19: Unfortunately, I can't make it. I have a prior engagement, Luke.
17: You know what he said to me? He said, if you match the fee, I'm getting in this other engagement. So he's just all about the money.
18: Yeah, but he is.
17: It's going to be a great event, Luke. Friday. The 2nd of October, so this Friday at the Green Roof Hotel in Hamilton, Newcastle.
18: Oh, I honestly can't wait. We've seen the pictures, obviously, up there at Newcastle. We saw today the 15,000 fans coming out to training. I just want to feel the atmosphere, feel the community, stare a few Novocastrians down in a pub. I might wear, we got a Rooster jersey for me?
17: Yeah, you'll get in a Rooster
18: might
17: jersey.
18: Might just wear one of my grand final ones, actually.
19: It'll remind you of your time at Souths when you actually had fans behind you. I remember this.
18: I tell you what, it was one of the great memories that week leading into the GF, the fans, and it's just this week's brought it back. Yeah. Just watching the Novocastrians, absolute lunatics up there. I can't wait. I think the cheerleaders are coming down.
17: They are. If you like cheerleaders, come on down.
18: You like Luke Keary and you like cheerleaders? Get down there.
17: I'm excited for that. Siobhan, my missus, is coming as well, so we'll see her.
18: Okay.
17: But 3 p.m. to 6 p.m. is a three-hour show. It's a three-hour show, okay? Three-hour show, which is great. Kirk Gidley's in the house. We've also got the Michael Hagan, the 01 Premiership coach. It's going to be a huge night. We've got Luke Keary, Jimmy Graham and Charlie White. This is the Rush Hours Grand Final Special.

0: Welcome back to the Rush Hour's grand final special here on Triple M. And I should have said, this live show we're doing, boys, it's all thanks to Hunter Homes, okay?
1: You really should have said that.
0: I should have said that. 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And, of course, we're going to do some grand final chat here, boys, because Gyro.
2: Perfect.
0: Gyro, the entertainment, the grand final has been confirmed. We're going to see a bunch of Aussie artists, which is amazing. Multiple Aussie artists performing You'll Never Walk Alone with Gyro doing a lap of honour. How bloody good is that?
1: Yeah, it's outstanding. Obviously, our gang gets to celebrate Gyro, but more importantly, raise awareness and potentially some funds and, who knows, a cure for this horrible disease. Similar to what's happening in the Super League Grand Final with Kevin Sinfield finishing, I think, seven ultra marathons at Old Trafford. So great to see the rugby league community in unison there.
2: Yeah, I think it's good. Obviously, we've seen the scenes this year up there on the Gold Coast. We saw Allianz Stadium when he played his 100th game for South Sydney. So I think it's pretty fitting to finish the year in that way. It'd be interesting to see what artists are out there on the field. I reckon they'll be scrambling around trying to get a few involved.
0: Well, it's not going to be Silverchair. So they've come out and said they won't be doing it. They said, it's all about the Knights this weekend. We love how footy brings this community together. And thanks for everyone who's asked us to play before the game, but we're way too rusty. So sorry, no plan B.
2: The Novocastrians, they'll be blowing up.
0: They'll be blowing up. But I'll tell you what, it's still going to be a great night. Now, I want to talk about the Roosters and the Knights, a different strategy. So we saw the Knights today, 15,000 people showed up at training. I think the Roosters couldn't find 15 people to show up at training.
2: Well, I was down there today. It was the dead set polar opposites. I was actually sitting there and had Fox on and they had the live cameras down there, the 15,000 fans, pandemonium in that crowd. Now, we, similar to South Sydney, I think we had about 10,000 turn up to Redfern Oval in 2014. One of the best memories I've had in football that week leading up to it, the buzz in the community. And this is normal for the Roosters, 2018, 19. And this year, I think they had some junior kids, junior rugby league players come in on the Monday when the media and everything was going on and they brought their families in and the kids that are registered to play in the Eastern Suburbs Rugby League District, but absolutely no one at training. The training is a full lockdown. It is business as I'm not sure, Charlie. I don't know the strategy behind it. But
1: are they trying
2: for me,
1: to hide
2: it's business.
1: Sam Walker, maybe?
2: Ooh, maybe James. No, but it is. I think it's just business as usual. This isn't a. We're not going to add any extra spice. We don't want the boys thinking about anything else other than the 80 minutes on the Sunday. Now, I've experienced both at South. It really made me get an appreciation of who we were playing for, the people we were playing for, and how much it meant to them. And James would have experienced the same at the Bulldogs and then at the Roosters. You have literally no distractions at all. Feels like a normal week, feels like a normal game, and you know in the back of the head you've got to get that job done on the Sunday.
1: Yeah, for me it's something that Newcastle have lent into and will continue to lean into. Listen to a couple of their players talk about staying present, not thinking too far ahead in terms of the game on Sunday, enjoying the moment, that sort of stuff. I think it's been a theme throughout their year. But on paper, the Roosters have the advantage, but you know, sport's not won on paper; it's won on grass. I mean, we are emotional creatures, so the Knights, if they win, a huge part of that victory will be down to their travelling support, and they know that, they recognise that. That's why they've got these open training sessions,
0: And they're going to have the majority of the crowd as well, Newcastle, which is, it just goes to show, if you don't engage with your fans, they're not going to show up. And that's the reality. The Roosters aren't engaging with their fans. Up next, we are doing the top five commentary moments of all time. Will James Graham feature on this list? We'll find out next here on the Rush Hour's Grand Final Special with Luke Keary, Jimmy Graham and Charlie White.

0: Welcome back to the Rush Hour's Grand Final Special here on Triple M with Luke Keary, Jimmy Graham and Charlie White. And as always, we're doing the show thanks to Penrite Oil. We love you, Penrite. They're the Perth Bears' major partner as well. How bloody good.
1: I tell you what, that Perth Bears, they may need to get some oil over there very quickly for that team and just dump it in that change room because they're going to need all the Penrite Oil possible.
2: Well, do you know they don't just do oil, they also do air filters as well, so not a one-trick pony, those people at Penrite.
0: No, they do it all, Jimmy. They do it all. Can Penrite...
2: Well, they don't do it all. Well, they do two things.
0: Yeah.
2: Oil and air filters. Yeah. That's not it all. Like, if you want your grocery shopping, you're not going to go there.
0: Well, they do coolant greases as well. Yeah. You heard of a coolant grease
1: Do you know
0: before?
1: What coolant is?
2: No idea.
0: Okay. James Graham can't change a tyre.
1: Wow.
0: That's a cool someone to tyre pop
2: can
0: the other day.
2: In an emergency situation.
1: Can't ride a bike, can't change a tyre. Can we send him to Penrite for a day? Just have work experience so he gets a bit of... In touch with the people.
0: The people, exactly right. Penrite Oil, now wearing the Australian-made logo, 100 years. 5, 4, 3, 2, 1. Counting down the top 5. Oh, yeah, this has been everyone's favourite segment this week. Everyone's loving it.
1: I liked it yesterday.
0: Look at all the texts coming through, how excited they are that they're doing the segment. 0457 10 1049 is the number if you want to text us. We're doing the top 5 commentary moments of all time, and Luke Keary, you're in charge
1: today. Yeah, I dug a little today. I found 5. There's a couple there we had to leave out. We'll mention. We've got one honourable mention that we need. We'll put it at the end. But
0: this should have been number one, mate. It should have been number
1: two. Two guys I grew up listening to these two. Rabs and Gus talking about Keith Galloway.
3: You'll be accused of bias.
0: So good.
1: Oh, that's quality.
3: He's got the cramp too, Keithy.
4: Stop.
3: He's made the big broke and he's gone for the cramp.
4: Stop cheering for Keithy.
1: Oh, I love that about Gus. I feel like he's very mellow now. I don't think we get the funny side of Gus much anymore.
0: No. Rab's got the best out of him, didn't he?
1: Yeah, he did.
0: Yeah.
1: The greatest commentator we've ever had. Number 4. This one's a famous one. 94 Origin. Mark Coyne's try again. Ray Warren.
5: Coyne goes for the corner and gets the try. Queensland, it's a miracle.
6: Oh, yeah. What about that one? It's Dello.
7: Unbelievable. What about that from Queensland? I can't believe it. Unbridled joy on the sideline, and why not?
5: That's not a try. That's a miracle.
1: Oh, Fatty and Sterlo. Oh. That was one of the great trios, that.
0: Mate, that is rugby league. Isn't it? Fatty, Sterlo, Rabs, Gus Gould.
1: What was the Monday career? Was it when you used to have the Monday night footy? Was it Gus?
0: It was Gus. We had Gus. We had Joey Johns. Dan Ginnane would call that one as well. Great crew.
1: Right, number 3, our very own Dan Ginnane. 2026, game 1 this year, the James Tedesco try over the hammer.
8: High kick.

0: Geez, that's good.
1: I tell you what, that reminds me of Sunday. Just the way he can get, he is one of the best.
0: He's the best now, I think, Dan Ganane. He's the best now. Rab's greatest of all time, of course, but Dan Ganane's the best now. Do you know who I think is one of the best commentators right now as well?
1: Who?
0: Jimmy Graham. And yes. I want to take you back.
2: This is so insincere.
0: No, this is genuine. I do genuinely think you are probably one of the best expert commentators in rugby league at the moment, and this is one of your finest moments. Take a listen to this.
3: That is a robbery. There has been a balaclava, a sawed-off shotgun, and someone's gone up to Townsville and robbed the Tigers of 2 points, Dan. That is a disgrace.
4: Haven't lost yet.
0: So good. So good, Jimmy.
1: What was going through your head?
5: Robberies.
0: You know, your one on Sunday was great as well, which was from the shit house to the penthouse. Yeah. That was
5: that's
0: great.
5: An old line.
1: When did you spray the ref? When was that? A couple of years ago?
0: You bottleless git, Klein. Yeah. You're a bottleless git.
2: Oh, if you bottled it.
1: That's disgraceful, that. Personal attacks.
2: Maybe I saw the light.
1: Personal attacks. All right, number two. I was sitting in the grandstand for this at South Sydney. The Adam Reynolds try, the reply against the Roosters, and it was Warren Smith. One of the most famous lines, I think. You can take me now, I've seen it all.
0: Just perfect commentary. You know, the good news around Warren Smith is his throat, his mouth issue that he's been having is a lot better, and he'll be back calling next year, which is awesome.
1: Oh, that's awesome, yes. All right, JT, Immortality, 2015 Grand Final.
6: Thurston to choose from with Coote. He hits it.
0: Oh, that's a great list, Luke. You've done a fantastic job.
1: Thanks,
0: now, if you want to add any others in, 0457 10 1049, text us your greatest
1: moment.
0: We'll
1: get Joel to find the audio.
0: There's a text that came through as well. Luke, have you framed up on my wall holding the Clive Churchill medal? Who wins it on Sunday?
1: Okay. I'm going to give you a smoky. Mark Nawanga Nitawase.
0: Mm, okay.
1: James?
2: That's a smoky, isn't it? He's only Rooster's most influential player.
0: Are you? James has woken up from a nap, so it's good.
1: Sorry, James.
0: You know, a man who, I think this man's won a Clive Churchill medal, actually, the guy joining us next, Boyd Cordner. Did he win a Clive Churchill medal? No, he hasn't.
1: No, he hasn't.
0: Okay. Well, I tell you what, he's won three premierships. He's
2: good
0: a bloody
2: guess,
0: legend.
2: Charlie.
0: He's
2: great
0: a Rooster's assistant coach, and he's an absolute superstar of the game of rugby league, and he joins us next.
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9: On the entrance road at Erina, got a crash reported eastbound just off of Ernest Street. Traffic's chockers, seeing delays back into East Gosford. The M1 looking good over the Hawkesbury into Barunga, taking about 13 minutes. The Pacific Highway still seeing a slow northbound run at Wong as you approach Anzac Avenue. You run from Watanabe up to the Doylo, looking all clear. 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That's the latest traffic on the Central Coast, 107.7 Triple M.
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0: The last time the Roosters won a premiership, the year was 2019, and this guy was there.
1: They've defended their title.
0: He was also there for the 2013 and 2018 premierships.
1: There it is, it's over. The Roosters have won it.
0: So with the Chooks facing off against the Knights in this Sunday's grand final,
1: the Roosters are off to the grand final.
0: We couldn't think of a better person to bring on to Triple M's Rush Hour. Please welcome Boyd Cordner.
2: That's right, one of the greatest back rowers of the NRL era, the one and only Boyd Cordner. How are you, Boyd?
3: Very good, thank you. Grand final week. It's Christmas time, so, yeah, very good.
2: Very good to have you in.
4: What is
2: we obviously
4: happening,
2: got to teach you how to use a microphone, though, because he's had his microphone a mile away from him. But great to have you in, Boyd. What's the feeling like for you? Because you're obviously still involved at the Roosters.
3: Yeah, still involved with the club in a sort of limited capacity there. So been in and around. I went in yesterday, went in this morning as well, and just seen all the office staff and, yeah, brought back some memories of, you know, back in when we went back to back there, just about what that week is all about. And just to see, yeah, the staff just going crazy, organising stuff. It's such a big week for the club, and a lot more goes into it than just the footy game. But, yeah, it's such a great week to be a part of, and, yeah, the club's buzzing.
4: When you look back, Boyd, obviously a part of two of them with you, you won three. Is there a favourite?
3: There isn't a favourite, but probably the most satisfying one, Kez, was 2018. Mm. In 2013, I was only 20 years old at the time, and Robbo come, that was sort of early on in my career, and we had a dominant year that year. And, you know, as a kid, all you ever wanted to do was win a comp, and to get there and to tick that off straight away, like, it was a dream come true to have that happen early on in your career. And then after that, we had such a good team. I think we went minor premiers after that. You were playing South, minor premiers in 2015, made the prelim, got beat both years. 2016, we had like a pretty down year, and then 2017, we got beat in the prelim. So it wasn't until after that 2017 prelim, I've gone, holy hell, how, you know, when people go, you know, when you make it or when you win it, make sure you enjoy it. And I just thought it was going to happen for us just with the team we had, the success. And then after that 17, I'm like, if I get back here and if I win one again, I'm going to make sure I enjoy every single moment of it. And then,
4: I can attest to that.
3: Yeah.
4: He did enjoy every single moment of it. Back onto you, took over the SG Ball side a couple of years ago, won back-to-back premierships with them, assistant coach for the Blues this year under Loz. How's that been, like, that transition? Is that something you want to do? Do you want to be a head coach in the NRL?
3: I think so, Kez. Yeah, after probably the last couple of years, it's really made me realise probably that's what I want to do in life. After you retire, you go through a stage there where you're in limbo if you haven't got anything behind you, which I didn't. If I didn't have footy, I'd be a bum, you know. And so I'm lucky that I had a fairly decent career with the Roosters, that I could still be involved with the club. And when I retired, it was through COVID, so I couldn't get away and travel and everything like that. So I was stuck, you know, with footy. And, you know, I went straight into there, like you've seen there, Kez, and went straight into assistant coaching, into that NRL system still, and I felt a little bit lost, to be honest. Like, I didn't know if that was for me, and then I took a step back a couple of years ago and still wanted to be involved with footy. And, you know, the SG Ball coach role come up, and I was like, look, if it's a coach I want to be, even though, like, it's under 19, it's not, I'll definitely find out if I really enjoy it. And yeah, to be honest, it's probably the most fun I've had in rugby league since I retired, and the most enjoyment, fulfillment. And since then, I've just sort of, you know, refocused, and it sort of made me, you know, think that maybe head coaching or coaching down the track is a possibility for me. So, yeah, it's been enjoyable, mate.
2: You said you felt a little bit lost in the assistant coach role. There's two assistant spots that are coming up at the Roosters, with obviously Michael Checkers going to the Waratahs, Matt King's taking over the New South Wales head coaching job. Do you have any interest in going back into that world as an assistant, or would you rather stay as a head coach of the SG Ball team?
3: Yeah, so the last couple of years, like I just touched on, it's the most enjoyment that I've had in rugby league. And, you know, it's because I haven't forced anything or tried to rush anything. I know there's a spot there and I've had conversations with the club, but for me and my sort of coaching career and my point in my life, I don't want to rush any of that. I find that if you go looking and searching for something that's sort of not there, it can be the wrong thing. So while I'm happy and in a really good place, I want to keep doing what I've been doing and enjoying it. And then I know that that will be down there in the track. So, yeah, definitely in the future, if there's an opportunity there, I'd love to coach at the Roosters there.
2: Hey, Boyd, great to have you in the house. Need you to stick around. We've got Luke Keary, Jimmy Graham and Charlie White in the house. This is the Rush Hour's Grand Final Special. More Boyd Cortner up next.

0: Welcome back to the Rush Hour's Grand Final Special here on Triple M with Luke Keary, Jimmy Graham and Charlie Wide. We've got Boyd Cordner in the house.
1: You're a Newcastle junior. Yeah. You're still up there at Old Bar. The old man's still up there. Your brother's still up there. Is there any part of you? Is there any part? I know you're a rooster. Is there any part of you that still has a connection to Newcastle?
2: I'm a rooster, mate. There's not one, bit of sort of connection there. My brother lives in Newcastle, so I do head up there a bit. My mates live in Newey, but... yeah, as far as that, like the footy club and the Knights, I don't have any.
1: Did they ever have you? Did Newcastle ever have you?
2: Yeah, I was a junior. I was signed there as, you know, you sign them junior deals. They're only worth like $2,500, $4,000. But then when it come out of that stage when I was 16, you know, I wanted to stay at the Knights at the time. You know, that was where I was at. I was happy. And Roosters come and offered me a top 25 contract at 16. And I said to the Knights, I want to stay. And they just said, oh, look, we don't pay our juniors. And it was like, well, I'm going to go to the Roosters. At the time, you know, Freddie was a coach. And, you know, so I just made the decision to go down there. And it's been a pretty good one.
1: I still remember what year six in our under 13s. And he was playing for Poulding. So I was saying, age man, boy, turned up to this car. We had a full, I remember everyone was going, why is there a grown man playing in the primary school carnival?
3: That is a lie. That is a dead set lie, mate.
0: What do the Roosters mean to you, though, boy? Because I can see the premiership tattoo there with the Roosters logo just on your bicep there. What does this club mean to you?
2: Yeah, everything. It's it's who I am. You know, as a person, I spent the best part of, well, more than half my life at the club now. I come down as 16-year-old and, you know, started the journey to play rugby league and go through that, and just the life experience. I grew up at the club, my friends, family, they've helped me live out a dream. And yeah, the people in that club and, you know, the friendships that you make, it's just, it means everything. I'm a Rooster and yeah, I'll always be at that club.
0: One thing I want to ask you before you go. So I think I spoke to Luke Keary and he said that you give the best halftime talks ever. And I've heard in the SG ball team, you've been given some Churchillian-like speeches as well.
2: Yeah, no, I wouldn't say that. But, all of that stuff is just, Jimmy, you'd know being a captain, but it just comes from how you're feeling. You never go in and premeditate anything. But, yeah, for me, I just, you know, say what's on, you know, my heart and in my mind at the time. And, yeah, that's how I've always been, wore my heart on my sleeve, and, you know, always continue to do that. It's how I live my life, so.
1: Quick one to finish, Boydo. The three grand finals, who was best off ground? And if the Chooks and if the Chooks get it done this weekend, who will be best on ground and off ground?
2: Yeah, there's always a few there. Jared Hargraves is always in and about. He's hard to beat. Our good mate, Nuggy, friendy.
1: Ooh.
2: Yeah. God. Not Victor.
1: No.
2: He blew up after that beers. Everybody on 40 was a party.
1: he goes home. He will go to
2: he'd
1: bed.
2: He go home.
1: Does he?
2: Yeah, often. Yeah, so.
1: Wow.
2: But, yeah, after they win.
1: Sunday.
2: Teddy's always good. He leads on and off the field. But I've got Marky Mark in there.
1: Oh,
2: yeah,
1: wow.
2: I've seen him.
1: Could he do the double? Could he climb it into the offing?
2: I've seen him party after New South Wales when they won. Ah. So I know he's got it in here.
1: Wow.
2: I think, you know, if he wins a comp, being his last year at the Chooks, I reckon he'll lead the way there.
1: Okay.
3: Yeah. How good.
0: Well, boy, it's great to have you in studio, mate. Really appreciate coming here and giving us some time. And you're one of the true legends of the game. Any club would be lucky to have you as a head coach. You'd be an incredible leader off the field. But thanks so much for joining us.
2: Appreciate it, boys. Thank you.
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6: Central Coast's average unleaded price today is around $2.39 a litre, while some servos are selling it as low as $2.29. The average for diesel sits around $2.87. 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
7: 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We're like on 60 Minutes, Four Corners. 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
1: 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Triple M's Rush Hour with Luke Keary, James Graham and Charlie White.
2: All right, boys, we're nearly done here on the Rush Hour's Grand Final special. It's been a great
3: improving.
2: Show.
3: We are improving each day. You're improving as a host.
2: Step by step, mate. Can't get any worse. I think we've had someone called in, though, on the line. Just here quietly. I'm not sure who it is, but who we got here?
4: G'day, boys. It's Billy here. Billy Brownless from Melbourne. And let me tell you, you aren't improving.
3: Yes, Billy.
2: Jimmy's had a huge crack at you earlier, Billy. I don't know if you've heard it, but he basically called your game a piece of shit.
5: I don't think that's fair. I pulled it apart a little bit.
4: Yeah, I know. That's fair enough. You're allowed to come back. I didn't mind it. I couldn't understand half of it. But,
3: Billy, what's your problem with our fearless leader, PVL?
4: Oh, he just talks a lot of crap, let's be honest, and he always has a crack at the great game of AFL, so we're just flying a couple of bullets back over the state line and having a bit of fun with him. I tell you what, I love my racing, and he's done very well in the racing industry and all that, and to be honest, he's done a great job with the NRL. But what is happening pre-game? Like, he can't have a go at Kylie. Kylie was magnificent, floating around there. It looked great. Have we worked out what you're doing pre-game yet?
5: Yeah, we've all got that figured out, mate. I mean, when I associate Kylie Minogue, I'm thinking about being 15 and watching Neighbours. It's time to get with the times, get someone trendy and I think, Billy. But, mate, what is the issue with the sport? You tried to pull it apart and say it's just this, it's just that. I mean, anything that happens in the AFL, we've got that in bucket loads anyway, plus more.
4: No, you haven't. Well, our game is a whole 360 degrees. You get the ball, you run, you get tackled, and then collapse the ground, then get up, get tackled again, and then you have a flop over, and I just can't bloody get it. And I know we've got a bit in common, Jimmy boy, let me tell you, because I lost 4 grand finals for the Mighty Cats. But you, Jimmy, have blown me out of the water. 5 with St. Helens over there in the Super League. 5. And then you come to Canterbury Bulldogs, you lose that one. That's 6.
5: Hey, Billy, if you wanted to go on an archaeological dig on each other's career, mate, I could have done that, but that's not what we're talking about.
4: And then you lost another one with the Bulldogs. And then you lost the 2017 Grand World Cup final to the Aussies. That's 8. That's bloody 8 in my book. And then you have your 5 tackles. Then you have a scrum and sniff each other's bum. And then you throw it out to the... Every time the bloke throws it in, it always goes to his side. And then you have the... you're copying our game with the bloody kicks to the corner where they take hangers now. And get over the line. So you're copying our game.
2: Can we get this bloke off our show? Why are we going
3: to
2: say
3: out of here. Go back to Melbourne.
4: I want to know who won the poll, because I heard that Team Billy won your poll that you had between me and James. Or Jimmy, and guess what that means, Jimmy? That's loss number 9. Loss number 1.
2: Billy Brownless, legend here at Triple M, mate. Thanks so much for joining us.
5: Good on you, mate.
4: Great talking to the Rush Hour side.
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25: Traffic moving well now on the entrance road after an early crash has been cleared up through Erina. You've got a good run up to the entrance. The M1 all clear over the Hawkesbury getting into Bobrunga. The Central Coast Highway still seeing a bit of traffic both ways at Carryong off of Woi Woi Road. Point Clair into Woi Woi, all clear on Brisbane Water Drive. Carryong to Woi Woi, looking good on Woi Woi Road. 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That's the latest traffic on the Central Coast, 107.7 Triple M.
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2: Hey there, I'm Brett Thomas. The Prime Minister's defending government spending amid the latest interest rate rise. Anthony Albanese says some of the cost-saving measures are being blocked by the opposition.
38: Indeed, the only savings that the Coalition have supported and the Greens political party haven't supported any of them is on the NDIS, and that they delayed for months to play politics along with the Greens in the Senate.
2: It comes as headline inflation rose from 3.5 to 4% in August. And the Greens have a new leader, New South Wales Senator David Shoebridge, replacing Larissa Waters, who stepped down due to a health battle. A teenager and two men have been charged with the murder of university student Marco Tapia in what police say was a case of mistaken identity. The 23-year-old was shot and killed in the bedroom of his home in Sydney Southwest earlier this month. And the US are withdrawing forces from their remaining bases in Iraq, sparking fears it will embolden Iran-backed militias and give Islamic State a chance to regroup.
0: Did you know that diabetes is Australia's fastest growing chronic condition? Over 300 Australians are diagnosed with the condition every day. Search Diabetes Australia to find out more.
2: He might be in hospital nursing a broken leg, but Nathan Cleary is the hot favourite to win the Dally M medal tonight. It's the only accolade missing from the Panthers superstar's decorated career. He was leading with 38 points after round 12. The Aussie one-day side is out to avoid a series sweep against South Africa in tonight's third match. Fast bowler Xavier Bartlett says he's been enjoying learning from the big guns like Mitchell Starc on his first tour of the country.
1: They leave no stone unturned. You know, the way that they've been able to be at the top of their games for the last 15 years playing international cricket and dominating.
3: Join or renew your membership before October 15th for your chance to win a share of $50,000 in the Wyong League's group members renewal draw. 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
10: Sunshine this afternoon, a low of 13 degrees tonight. Mostly sunny tomorrow, 30 degrees the top, and the same for Friday before rain on Saturday. 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
2: Welcome to Triple M NRL Daily here on your Wednesday. It's Charlie White here. We are getting closer and closer to the grand final. The Dally M's about to kick off as well in Barangaroo. And in the house, we've got a legend of the world of rugby league journalism, the one and only Danny Weidler. How are you, Danny?
21: I'm not going to the Dally M's.
2: No, neither am I. No, how good?
21: Not for me.
2: Yeah, not for me.
21: I could think, I hate putting on a suit. I'm very introverted. I don't like crowds. I don't like those situations, but yeah. Congratulations. Everybody's going to the Dally M's. Have fun.
2: Have fun. I'm with you, Danny. I make up an excuse for any social event I'm ever invited. Yeah, but I don't like going to forced fun. I don't like forced fun, though. And the Dally M's is forced fun. It's like you got to be there for a work side of things. You know, award shows, who cares? But in the house, we've got premiership winning coach Shane Flanagan. How are you, Flanner?
22: Very good, boys. I will not be going to the Dally M's tonight because I didn't get invited. That's only a reason.
21: Brushed again.
22: Yeah, brushed again. But really looking forward to the weekend's games. This whole semi-final series has just been one, you know, surprise after another. You know, sides winning, Newcastle, Nathan Cleary stuff. So who knows what we're going to get this weekend, but it'll be something special.
21: Everything's been dramatic, and we love it. We love it, Fano.
22: Yep.
2: We got a massive show today because there's a lot to get to. Obviously, we're going to talk about the grand final, talk about all the storylines in and around the game. There's some big news on the Bunnies as well, Cody Walker.
21: He's been offered to other clubs.
2: Wow.
21: And, you know, that's the risk Souths are prepared to take at the moment. And they're doing a lot with their roster. We'll also dip into what the Bears are really doing as well. Mm. We like to talk about the Bears.
2: The bloody Bears. Are they going for Latrell Mitchell? Well, they've only got $500,000 to spend on Latrell Mitchell.
21: Ashley Klein this week?
2: He's dropped. State Championship bunker. That's
22: Even on field.
2: Not even on field for the state cup.
21: Could have chucked him on as a touchy.
2: Yeah, at least just give him the day off at that point, surely. Surely.
22: Don't even come. Just relax, mate. Your season's over.
2: It's over. Go on holiday, Ashley. But up next, we'll be talking the grand final plus the entertainment. You're going to let us know what that is, Danny, because you broke that earlier today. But you've got Danny Weidler, Shane Flanagan, Charlie White. This is Triple M NRL Daily.

0: NRL Daily, Finals Edition, with Shane Flanagan, Danny Widler, and Charlie White. Breaking news and the biggest names in the game.
1: And nobody does the NRL like Triple M.
2: We're going to go off the top here with the Grand Final Entertainment.
3: Yeah.
2: Now, you've just broken
3: I heard about it, and I don't know if I broke it, Charlie, but I heard about it and put it out there that, yeah, it's going to be a lap of honour for Gyro. I think there'll be Aussie bands playing You'll Never Walk Alone. I think that there'll be the whole crowd will be doing the arrow as he's coming past. I'd imagine probably in a car or something like that. And there's also going to be a light show around it. It'll happen at about 7:05, just before the grand final. And look, I put it on Twitter, Charlie. I said it's a good idea, but nobody seems to be agreeing with it. I just had a quick look at my feed, and I'm getting hammered for suggesting it's a good idea.
2: Right.
3: Yeah. And I don't know why people are off the idea. I think everything we can do for Jai is great. And I think that a stadium of what will be, 80,000 or so cheering him on, I don't see it as bad, but a lot of members of the public do. So,
4: well, it's not just Jai, is it? It's MND, raising awareness for it.
3: Yeah.
4: And he's done a great job in that. And that's, Jai, talks about raising awareness.
3: Yeah.
4: Let's just wait and see, I reckon.
3: Yeah.
4: I reckon,
3: On the night.
4: Yeah, I reckon when you talk about Aussie bands as he's going around, let's see what that looks like as well. So, we're there to watch some footy, but obviously that bit before is, hopefully it's really special like the other two events were.
3: Yeah. Charlie, you're quiet on it.
2: I haven't spoken to Jai about it. So if I had an opinion, I'd want to speak to Jai about it before having an opinion.
3: Okay.
2: Yeah. Because he might be really excited for the art for it, and so I'm not going to say anything on it. I'm reading the comments. A lot of them are pretty
3: hammering
2: against the idea, Danny.
3: Yeah.
2: On your tweet that you've posted.
3: Yeah.
2: I guess their perspective.
3: Twitter's always a very positive place. X is a very positive place where. There aren't any sewer rats living in there, but I mean, at least a lot of the people who are having an opinion do have at least got their pictures on it and their faces and stuff.
2: Yes.
3: I just don't like those accounts with a grey dot.
2: Yeah.
3: It just could be anybody saying anything they want.
2: So,
3: yeah.
2: I mean, really, Twitter could be anyone saying anything.
3: Yeah, that's
2: true. It could be a fake picture, fake name, who knows.
3: Yeah.
2: But they're not happy about it, obviously, on your post.
3: Yeah.
2: I guess maybe the thought for that is, did we kind of do the We'll Never Walk Alone thing already, which was amazing. Like that, the scenes in the Gold Coast, if you weren't crying watching that, you're not a human being.
3: And then again at Allianz.
2: Yeah, it was incredible.
3: I guess, I guess it's a chance for, everyone to say what they really feel and, show their love and support. I don't think we can give enough love, to Gyro.
2: Yeah.
3: So, and I'm all for that. I'm all for he's giving you as much support and his family as much support as humanly possible.
2: Yeah, no, well said. Well said. Should we talk about the grand final then, boys? Because this is going to be an absolute blockbuster.
3: How good.
2: It is going to be incredible. Let's start with the coach, Justin Holbrook, who's obviously going to win Coach of the Year tonight at the Dally M's, we expect, going up against his former employer.
3: Will he?
2: Well, who else would win it, Danny?
3: Well, he's my Coach of the Year, but it depends when they cut it off. Like,
4: Round 27.
3: Yeah, so at round 27, getting the Knights from last to seventh, was it? Yeah. Is that Coach of the Year material?
2: I think it is.
4: Well, it's an interesting one. I think it is. I think he's done enough. And through the semi-final series, he just puts the icing on top. But you're right. That just sort of makes you question who else could possibly get
3: backflipped.
4: It.
3: I originally thought I wanted to give it to Ivan, I think I said. I thought, he's just so good. But when Holbrook's, the more that Holbrook's done, I thought, I got it wrong, it should be Holbrook. So it'd be interesting to see tonight who actually gets it. But he's, without question, deserving of it.
2: Mm.
3: Even if he doesn't get it, he would know in his heart, and he would know everybody around him would tell him, well, what you've done is, it's the coaching performance of the year.
4: Yeah, without a doubt. He's to come from last to get into the semi-finals is a great achievement. And then, we know the semi-finals is not including in the Dally M voting, but what he's done over the last couple of weeks has just been outstanding. And, I think you'll get it just on the back of the round, 0 to 20, round 27. these players, you know, love playing for him. He's brought on some young players. He's had a lot of injuries and they continue to win. The next man up mentality. He's changed that club. You know, I said him and Peter O'Sullivan have just done an amazing job in 12 months to get some of those players that we'd never heard of at the start of the year. Never heard of them, Danny. You know, and to lose, you know, they've got $3 million sitting on the sideline this weekend. They had two starting front rowers. Their marquee half signing. All sitting there watching it, and their hooker. And now they're hooker.
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2: At the start of the year, if we said, you know, Sandon Smith would be the starting halfback of a team in the grand final, we would have all said I was high on drugs.
3: Again. Sandon's an interesting one, isn't he? He really came of age. I think it was you were coaching, might have been coaching against him on a Anzac Day. Was that?
4: Yep.
3: He had a brilliant game. Remember that? He blitzed the Dragons. Sorry to bring it up.
4: Yeah.
3: But he blitzed the Dragons.
2: He won the medal.
3: Yeah. Well. Yeah. That's when he really came to notice. And, you know, he was a good player for the Roosters, but in reality, once DCE came, there wasn't a path for him, right? Once they made that decision. And, yeah, I reckon it'd be part of him acknowledging that and in the back of his mind saying, well, I'll show you.
4: Yeah.
3: He showed plenty the other day, didn't he?
4: I think the Roosters' decision was based around moving forward. Is Sandon Smith and Walker going to take us to where we want to go? Two young halves. And I think, you know, their decision to go and sign DCE was based very similar around that. That they're two good players, really good players. Obviously, Walker, they rate highly, and we all do. And then, you know, Sandon was a little bit of the unknown. They rated him, but he sort of hadn't done it consistently. And the Roosters, they want to win comps. And whether they thought that those two could take him to a grand final, I'm not sure.
3: Yeah, you can understand why that. If you've got the opportunity of getting daily Cherry Evans for a year,
4: you're going to do it.
3: You're going to do it. But a lot of people bagged the Cherry Evans decision. Yep. And actually, I interviewed James Tedesco this week, and he brought that up. He said, well, it's worked out okay, hasn't it, to get us to this point. But remember what everybody was saying. So he's very defensive and very close to daily Cherry Evans. And he's, you know, it stuck with him for a long time, what people were saying about, you know, the signing of Cherry and the way that all happened. And look, if he can take him to a premiership, I think it's already been a success.
2: Yeah, of course.
3: But it's a huge bookending of his career if he can do it.
4: Wins a comp with Manly in his first year in the NRL and then wins one in his last year in the NRL before he goes to the UK.
3: I would have had him for another year. If I was a Roosters, if he was available, I would have said, yep, I'd like another year out of him. I know Hugo's great.
4: There is a salary cap, Danny. Even with the Roosters.
3: A few are going.
4: They've
3: got a few going.
2: This move for DC.

0: he'd have come to the Roosters. It wouldn't have happened under the new rules.
1: Explain yourself.
0: Because Hudson Young offered 900.
1: Oh, yeah.
0: Here they had to offer him 1.1.
2: Oh, are those rules?
0: Well, I mean, there better be rules because he just stopped a player from going to Papua New Guinea. Mm. And then also DCE, he's there on 300 grand a year.
1: Is it that low?
0: That's how low it is. Oh. $300,000.
2: I find that hard to believe, Charlie.
0: I know.
2: You know, they have some third parties in that.
0: But exactly. Well, as if the NRL would have, because Manly would have offered more than $300,000.
1: Mm. Remember on TV yeah. Tony Mestrov with his offer?
0: Yeah.
1: When he stuffed it up, then he came out on TV and made the offer of, what was it, 750, whatever. I can't remember what it was now. But, yeah, that was a how not to treat a star player at your club.
0: Mm.
1: And if the Roosters picked him up for 300, that is a huge.
0: It's a bargain. That's absolute bargain.
1: I would have had him at 300 next year as well.
0: 100%.
1: Yeah.
2: Mate, the average income for an NRL player is over 400, I think, these days. Yeah. So, you know, he's well below average to get someone of DCE's quality. Just going back on Sandon Smith, he goes to Newcastle. He goes there as number three as well. He's not in their first two halves.
1: Yeah.
2: So he's gone up there knowing that. And at the start of the year, he was on the bench. He was number 14 for a lot of the time. And he goes up there, you know, Brown goes down injured. And he sees his opportunity, and you talk about take your opportunity. He's taken it. And
1: incredible.
2: It'll be very, very hard. Brown's going to come back into the side next year after his ACL, but now you've got Sandon Smith and Brown. You know, someone's going to miss out there.
1: Mm.
2: So it's a good problem to have for Newcastle, but he's gone from being the third half to being, you know, the number one half.
0: If DCE wins, what does it do for his legacy? Where does he rank in all-time halfbacks? Has he become a top 10 halfback of the NRL era?
1: Charlie's been so good for so long. Like he's Australia, Queensland, Manly, Roosters. Like, I don't think
2: second most NRL games.
1: I don't think he's got anything to prove. I know some people are saying this defines him, but it doesn't define him.
0: Okay.
1: I actually think that he's done enough to be one of the proper greats of the game. Was it 370 games, whatever? It's incredible.
0: Mm.
1: And, you know, he's done it tough for a lot of that time. He wasn't popular at Manly when he started. I remember doing stories on him where his teammates were right off him. And I had a really prickly relationship with him at that time because I was getting good information from the people who really didn't like him. And I didn't know Cherry. I've got to know him over the years. He had a big wall around him for a long time. He had a real wall around him and you couldn't get near him. You couldn't get to know the person. When you get to know the person that Daly Cherry Evans is, I feel regret in the way that I reported some of those stories because he's actually a good guy.
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7: G'day Central Coast, traffic all up to speed on the entrance road through Erina after an earlier crash has been cleared. Ocean View Drive getting pretty busy as you would join Terrigal Drive at the beach. Looking good on the M1 over the Hawkesbury River Bridge into Bavunga on your southbound trip. At Arimba, look out for some very minor traffic on the M1. The Pacific Highway looking good from Watanabe up to the Doilo. Get caught without a seatbelt or wearing it incorrectly this long weekend and you'll face double the points. With double the merits in force 2 till 5 October, you can stop it or cop it. That's the latest traffic on the Central Coast, 107.7 Triple M.
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1: 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Triple M NRL Daily, finals edition. With Shane Flanagan, Danny Widler and Charlie White.
2: I want to ask you about this, Flano. The secret training session, Jerome Luai, has now arrived at Parramatta. And they said, screw the annual leave that the RLPA forces to have, and he's there. You know, I think it was with a couple of the Samoan boys, and then Mitchell Moses was there as well. What do you make of that?
3: Yeah, well, with the annual leave bit, I know the RLPA want the players to have their leave, but there's a World Cup coming up, so they've got to continue to tick themselves over, you know, continue to train. For Luai to go and train, you know, whether it was a Parramatta session or there was just some Parramatta players there, I haven't really got a problem with it. He's going there next year. The only thing that we always talk about is he's contracted to the Tigers till November 1, you know, when there's insurance and all that sort of stuff. Yeah, but the Tigers would not care. No, would not care one bit.
4: They are happy that Jerome's out of the building.
3: Yeah, yeah. I just think we're sort of, you know, making a mountain out of a molehill. You know, good luck to him.
4: Well,
3: he's training.
4: It's an interesting leak, isn't it? Like it's been told for a reason to show that Jerome's not there. It would be called the halfway house of
2: halves. Yeah.
4: Yeah.
2: He did this. I don't know if it's Luai leaking it, but Luai's team leaked the same thing when I think this exact same story came out when he signed with the Tigers. He was there early getting involved. So it's obviously a Luai PR story.
4: It's PR.
2: Yeah.
4: And, you know, it's fine. It's a good yarn. Yeah. It's good for us to talk about. Is it going to make any difference in March?
3: No. Nah.
4: Probably not.
3: Yeah. Well, he won't actually officially start training with Parramatta to next January, February, by the time the World Cup's over, and then he does have a 3 or 4 week break, he's going to come back, a couple of weeks before trial. So it's going to be a tricky one for Parramatta. You know, I know, they've played Origin together, him and Moses, but just connections with other players in the team is going to be a tricky one.
2: Mm. What do you think about signing a half for a year? Like as a coach, would you want to do it?
3: If he's an elite one, which, you know, I'd have to put Jerome, I don't think he had a great year last year, but previous to that, I'd say, you know, he's elite half. He's played Origin and all that. So if you get an elite half come to your club, whether it's for 1 year, and you know that and you've got a plan around it, who's next or what's coming up, but you just can't have players coming in 1 year, especially they've had two now. Obviously, the other boy's gone to Broncos, hasn't he? Bezett's gone there. That didn't work. And now Luai comes in. Surely there should be some young kids at Para, young halves at Para, nearly ready to go by the time Jerome.
4: Bulkman seems to be.
3: Well, he jumped out of the box, didn't he?
4: He was incredible.
3: Yep.
4: Yeah. Okay.
2: There's also Lorenzo Talentina, I think is how you say his name as well. He's meant to be a good half coming through. We've seen him in the World Cup.
3: Yeah. He should learn off Jerome and, you know, should be ready to go in 28.
4: Interesting that Rilesy too, they're looking to extend him. Why are you shaking your head?
2: It's ridiculous. He's got 2 years to go on his deal.
4: Well, there's a reason for it. I think they're worried about the Melbourne factor. And I think that, you know, Melbourne will be looking for a coach sooner rather than later.
2: Yeah.
4: And Billy's given every indication he's not that interested. So Jason Riles he's got the Melbourne DNA. So they probably see him as a potential coach. Mm. That's probably why Parra are doing it. Oh, I don't think Parra have been bad. You do? You say they're the furthest away.
2: Average.
4: You reckon they're the furthest away from a comp out of any team. Was that your statement?
2: Yeah, I
4: Manly's never winning a comp, according to you.
2: Yeah, while Scott Penn's the owner.
4: Oh,
2: there was always the Scott Penn asterisk. Okay. As soon as he said,
4: I don't mind
2: the
4: Scott Penn asterisk.
2: It's a fair asterisk.
4: Yeah,
2: to have.
4: I don't mind that.
2: Mate, they're miles away from Parramatta. Yeah,
4: but you've seen them look better. They had a shocking run of injuries. I don't think their roster is where it should be.
2: Yeah,
4: but I think I've seen good things in Ryle's coaching.
2: Mm.
4: I don't know. You understand it better than me, Flano.
3: Oh, I don't know if that's the case, Danny. You've been around a while enough.
4: Yeah, but
3: I think I think his sides have been competitive. Had a lot of injuries this year. I want to take the other side of it. If Jason gets a new contract, good luck to him. That's a decision the club's made. I just want to question whether he is the Melbourne in Melbourne sights. I feel that Melbourne have got someone already in their sights and probably
4: not Billy.
3: Well, Billy would definitely be one, but
4: he'd
3: think
4: be number one.
3: He'd be number one. But there could be some ones there, or, you know, that are in the system at the moment, coaching there at the moment, that they feel over the next 12 months could step up.
4: Okay.
3: That's just my opinion.
4: There's been a common thought that they could get it from within.
2: Also, if Melbourne is a genuine option for Jason Riles, as if Jason Riles signing an extension, like in all honesty, why would he stay at Parramatta when he can go to Melbourne?
4: Why are Parramatta doing it then?
2: Because it, well, why are Paramount doing it? Well, maybe because his manager is sparking them while there's no CEO in to push through an extension.
4: Oh, you think it's West Tigers areas?
2: Of course it is.
4: Like when Benji,
2: mate, he's got a 40% win record. He's got 2 years left in his deal. If I was at Paramount, I'd say you can go sit back down and coach. We'll come to you when we're ready to give you an extension. So don't come. Yeah, yeah, don't come to
4: Charlie,
2: us. You've got 2 years
4: left in your deal.
2: They're
4: looking for a CEO.
2: Exactly. So get CEO sorted.
4: Maybe you should be LinkedIning.
2: Please.
5: Nobody. Does the NRL like Triple M?
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9: Smooth sailing on the M1 over the Hawkesbury into Warrumbunga, taking 13 minutes. Chumbayumbi, still a bit of traffic both ways on Wong Road off of Tumby Road. Erina, all clear on the entrance road off of Terrigal Drive. There was an earlier crash causing heavy delays, but that's looking all clear. And the Pacific Highway, looking good from Watanabe up to the Doylo. 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That's the latest traffic on the Central Coast's 107.7 Triple M.
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3: Hey, Sam Walker, if they win the grand final, what does it do for his price tag at the Roosters? Because that's been put on hold for now. Is he going to be getting 1.6? Danny, what are you hearing?
4: I don't think Sam Walker's going to struggle financially. I told you a little while ago, was 1.4 was where the Roosters were at, 1.7 where the management was at, and they'll come to I'd imagine they'll come to an agreement somewhere in there. And Sam Walker, not just through his playing, but through his toughness, is showing he's worth it. Because to come back from that injury the way he has is just remarkable. And he's putting his body on the line for his club. You know, it's never been when you think of Sam Walker, you don't think of that. You think about his magical qualities. You think about, his skill with the ball, all of that. You don't think about resilience and toughness. But I think that getting the way he's got back and the way he's got back early says a lot about his professionalism and his toughness. And I think that the Roosters probably know now, with what he did in Origin, with what he did in a final, he's done enough to prove to them that he's worth pretty close to what he wants, I think.
5: Yeah, I'm not quite sure of the dollar, but I suppose it'll all depend on what Nathan gets. For me, sit back and see what Nathan gets and then, go for a little bit under. But when you talk about Walker, I think that Origin period, I changed my opinion of him in that first Origin.
4: What was your opinion before?
5: I didn't think he was definitely an Origin type player defensively, but in that first Origin, he put his shoulder in there. He was outstanding defensively. I walked away from there going, he's a tough kid, and he can put his head in places that you shouldn't. And that first Origin, he defended really, really well. And then we know about all the other flashy stuff, but it convinced me that he's got something. And then, what he's done to come back from the injury, we can all say how tough you are and, maybe medicine and science is all a lot better now, but he's going to be around for a long, long time. And he's an elite player and good luck to him, whatever he gets. But, I still think Nathan, if he's getting 1.6, it should be a little bit short of that.
4: Yep.
3: Nathan Cleary, just mention him.
4: Yep.
3: If he does get that 1.6, 1.7.
4: I heard 1.7, yeah.
3: Did you break this, Danny?
4: Yeah. So I was told that because Penrith are trying to sort out everything, cap-wise, they went to Nathan recently and said, listen, we just want to know, we're not asking you to sign a contract, but we want to know ballpark what it would take for you to be happy to be at our club. And Nathan's not a greedy guy. And from what I'm told, and no one's confirming it, but from what I'm told, the figure was around 1.7. And that's reasonable. You can still have a team around that. You can still
5: 1.7 in a $15 million salary cap is probably about 1.4 now.
4: Yeah.
5: So because it goes up so much in that year in 2028, I think it's reasonable too.
4: Yeah,
5: We're talking about the best player in the game.
4: Yeah.
5: Like, we just talked about Dylan Brown.
4: Yeah.
5: Is he 1.4?
4: He's 1.3. Yeah.
5: 1.3
4: without a ratchet.
5: Yeah.
3: End up being one of the best deals, which we have at the time. In 10 years' time, the cap's 20.
4: It can only go to 1.4, isn't it? What I'm told.
5: Yeah. Well, and if the cap's going up to, if it does go up to 15 million, that's somewhere about between 15% and 20% increase. Yeah. So he's on the money.
4: If he gets 1.7, that's good for Nathan. Well, it's probably light for Nathan. He could get more elsewhere, but it's reflective of the character and the character we've seen him show all this week. That figure is fair. It's not greedy. He could ask for a lot more. But he hasn't signed a deal for that. And there'll be a lot of fine print. There'll be a lot of IP.
5: How many years would that be for, Danny?
4: I don't have the years. I don't have the years. But, if they can get him for that, that's good. Mm. And even with the injury, I still think you invest and you don't even think about it. Mm. I've had the same injury as Nathan. I'm not comparing myself to Nathan Cleary.
3: Similar moment as well. He was getting close to the line in a big game.
4: How I broke my legs.
3: Have you told that story?
4: Have I? Yeah.
3: Have you have on the Saturday scrum anyway? Tell us. Why don't you tell us again anyway?
4: Well, broke both my legs playing golf.
5: Yeah. Playing golf. What did a buggy run over you?
4: Mate of mine flipped a buggy on me. We got thrown out each side.
5: Oof.
4: I got thrown out, and I just remember it being in the air and just crunching into my right ankle, broke both sides, came off backwards.
3: Compound?
4: Yeah, oh yeah. And then my left leg broke the tibia, fibula, and metatarsal. So I had bones coming out my pants on one leg and my ankle was back with the other.
3: Oh, my God.
5: And are you still friends with this player?
4: Yeah, yeah, yeah. It was an accident. It was an accident. But it's, my ankle's stuffed. Like
3: you still walk a bit.
4: Well, like that was when I was 18. Now. I can't. Yeah. I wake up every day. I can't walk. For a long time I managed it, but it's just getting worse and worse. But for Nathan, obviously he's a high elite athlete. I'm just a bum. And he, it's painful. What he's going to go through is painful.
3: Great to have you both in. We'll be back again next week. We'll be back, obviously, all through the World Cup as well. So stick around for that. Danny, great to see you. Flano, great to see you. We'll see you soon.
5: See you soon.
4: Thanks, Charlie.
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7: M1 moving well between Newcastle and Sydney through the Central Coast, and the Carrion Hill looking good past Woi Woi Road both ways, easing off West Gosford, Central Coast Highway, and Brisbane Drive. No problems, I'm seeing Tucker straight past the train station for Wyong Pacific Highway both ways, Dookley Main Road, Moss Avenue travelling well, Terrigal Drive, Ocean View Drive, steady. 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That's us, traffic. 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
9: This is Triple M Nights with Dave Gleeson.
12: Oh, here we go. Wednesday night, right around the country. The front man of the Screaming Jets. He's hot behind the mic in 89. He's dominated it ever since. Dave Gleeson, hello to you.
13: G'day, Tomo. G'day, Australia. It's great to be here. 1997, I think, I did my first shift at Triple M.
12: Did you?
13: Were
12: you pressing the buttons?
13: Mate, I've never pressed a button in my life, except with the chicks out in the crowd.
12: Oh, good God.
13: You know, oh, my God, he's pressing all my buttons.
12: My belly button.
13: A couple of blokes as well. never been all that on your side of the desk, Tomo, but I do remember fondly filling in for the great late John Ratso Kennedy, Leah McLeod.
12: Yeah?
13: Who's Sarah McLeod's sister.
12: Yeah,
13: we did a show together for a little while.
12: Yep.
13: A bloke whose name I'm never allowed to mention on Triple M again.
12: No.
13: Did a bit of stuff with him.
12: Yeah,
13: as
12: you
13: well.
12: Did, didn't you?
13: I did.
12: Now, Gleeson, what about when you had someone fill in for you? When the great Slash filled in for you, didn't he?
13: Yeah, he did. He was over here with Miles Kennedy. They were spruiking a new album with the Conspirators, and Slash took over my show, and then I got introduced to him at Triple M in Sydney, you know, and I say, this is Dave Gleeson. He goes, oh, man, I know your name. And so, since then, I've kind of occupied a little rent-free space in Slash's mind, which I'm stoked about.
12: I love it. Hey, we're going under the covers just before 8 o'clock tonight. This is going to be absolutely brilliant. Can't wait for this, Gleeson.
13: Yeah, it's the Food Fighters. They are going to be doing something which is way out of left field as far as I'm concerned, but I guess they were in their day.
12: Yep. Absolutely. New stuff from U2 shortly as well. And police at concert with a double play always spells for good radio content.
13: Yeah, look, piss off. Oh, you're talking about Sting.
12: No, I actually wasn't, but we can run with it. Yeah.
13: Actual police. No, look, don't get me wrong. I have my brother and sister-in-law were policemen for a long time, and I have the utmost respect for nearly all police.
12: You got nothing I want.
13: That's what they've got.
12: Is the name of the song here. Cole Chisel.

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0: Jam with Daughter. It's Triple M. This is Nights with Dave Gleason. New stuff from U2 shortly. We go Under the Covers, Underrated Tracks. Ed Kowalczyk's going to join us. Man, this is a hell of a show with the front man of the Jam.
1: Gleason's Rock Calendar.
2: A tale old as time itself in the music industry is that often support bands get short shrift from the main act. Less lights, don't run around on that staging. You can't have exploding white mice.
0: Yes.
2: You can't have any of this stuff. And some bands are very cool about it, and other bands aren't. John Brewster from the Angels told me that when they were supporting the Kinks, they were going over so well that he feels that they restricted their lights, restricted their sound, just to make them not appear as good or go over as well as the main act. Mm-hmm. For me, that's the opposite. Give them everything.
0: Yeah.
2: I don't care. I'll tell you that, mate. Look, I'm not up myself,
0: mm-hmm.
2: but every time I go on stage, I'll go on stage to blow everyone away. I don't care if it's the crowd. I don't care if it's backstage. I don't care if we're supporting someone. I don't care if someone's supporting us. We're the best band on the day. That's my whole ethos, right? So, yeah, I don't care. Mate, they could cut it down to one microphone. I wouldn't care. I'd still get the crowd up and about.
0: Yeah, I know you will.
2: might get a bit profane at times, but anyway. This story stems from when Lynyrd Skynyrd and Blue Oyster Cult were on tour many, many years ago. A fight broke out, not between the crowd, wasn't the punters going, turn up, Lynyrd Skynyrd. No, it was because the Skynyrd roadie claimed that the sound had been deliberately turned off during the band set, and he had a fight with another sound engineer.
0: Wow.
2: And then the cops had to come. I mean, it's pretty lame, isn't it, really? Why'd the cops come to your gig? Oh, our sound roadies were fighting.
0: It's a bit embarrassing, isn't it?
2: Just stop them yourself. You don't need the police.
0: Well said.
2: They're only roadies.
0: Yeah, I know. And we know they're as dumb as shit.
2: No, hey, what? I got in trouble when you said that last week.
0: Well, didn't you follow me up and said they're as dumb as rocks?
2: What I got in trouble for. So don't lead me down this path again.
0: Sorry, David.
2: Let's get a double play on from Lynyrd Skynyrd and Blue Oyster. Oh, my God.
0: Yeah?
2: Do you know what's in Blue Oyster Cult? Don't Fear the Reaper.
0: What's that?
2: More cowbell.

0: He's got more Aussie rock stories than curls on his head. Ready for story time?
1: If you haven't been ripped off by your first manager, then you have not been in rock and roll.
0: Triple M Nights with Dave Gleeson.

0: Triple M Nights with Dave Gleeson. Classic 9 at 9, not too far away at all. But I tell you what, you two come out and go bang, Gleeson. They've already dropped Street of Dreams. This is an absolute cracking song off their new album. We're loving that one, but they are back with more.
1: Yeah, they've been teasing us all year, Tomo. Actually, even though teasing us at the end of last year, the little teasers. But the album is slated for release. It's going to be out. It's the 16th studio album, along with umpteen bloody live albums and whatnot.
0: Yes.
1: It's going to be released in just a little over a month. It's going to be called Carnival de Luz.
0: Yes.
1: I think that's might be Carnival of Light.
0: Ah, okay.
1: But yeah, it sounds a little bit Vertigo-y, and that maybe a bit of a return to that style of form. But let's get this track on now. It's brand new. Silencio!
0: On Triple M.

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0: Billy Idol with White Wedding. 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
1: On Triple M Nights with Dave Gleeson, Gleeso takes a deep dive between the covers. Oh, what's in here?
0: Here we go, Gleeso. Under the covers we go. Where are we headed tonight?
2: We are headed to quite a tasty little cover.
0: Hey.
2: Dave Grohl decided, along with his Foo Fighters band, that they were going to do a bunch of covers and release it on an album called Medium Rare. Oh, but yeah. No one thought he'd have a crack at this Kim Wilde classic. But they've absolutely done a bang-up job with it, haven't they?
0: This would be interesting to see how Dave goes with
2: yeah,
0: this.
2: Yeah, yeah, I can't wait to get it on. Let's play Under the Covers, Kids in America by the Foo Fighters, which came out when Dave was making demos back in 1990.

0: Triple M Nights with Dave Gleeson, not far away from the underrated acts here, Gleeson. And Ed Kowalczyk is going to join us as well. Very tough to say that last name. How do you go with it?
1: Kowalczyk, yes. He's one of those blokes who has defined a generation, that alternate, alt-90s kind of rock that took over after the grunge thing had died off a little bit, and live came streaming through the barriers with a brilliant album.
0: Now, we had the AFL Grand Final Entertainment last week, and even on the weekend was just superb. NRL Grand Final Entertainment we are doing in the Classic 9 at 9 tonight.
1: Yes, unreal. Cannot wait to get to that and play some of these great artists. I mean, I think, look, it's the NRL.
0: Yeah.
1: It's the AFL.
0: Yeah.
1: We're in Australia.
0: Yeah.
1: I just think you really have to be really Australian-centric with your acts. I know you're trying to promote the game and all that stuff worldwide, but quite frankly, no one gives a f*** about AFL anywhere else in the world.
0: Triple M.
2: While Dave heads backstage to catch a breath for a minute or two, we'll be back in a sec for the next encore of the night. Triple M's Night Show with Dave Gleeson, Paddy and Maz. Coming in hot just
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0: Top of 8 o'clock it is, Triple M Nights with Dave Gleeson, not too far away at all from some brand new stuff from Nothing But Thieves and some underrated tracks as well. But Andrew Dillon's just emailed in, Gleeson, yep. The CEO of the AFL, and he wants you to be the global ambassador after what you just said.
1: I just think you really have to be really Australian-centric with your acts. I know you're trying to promote the game and all that stuff worldwide, but quite frankly, no one gives a f*** about AFL anywhere else in the world.
0: So he's on board it.
1: Fantastic. He loves it. Question without notice. Do you think that there's been a directive sent out between all those new car companies? Let's make EVs look as shit as possible. Is that a thing?
0: Why is that?
1: Because they all look like shit. I love cars, mate. Cars have come through so many brilliant design stages.
0: What, you reckon we're going backwards?
1: We are going backwards. And I don't know, because they've kind of closed them all off. You know, you used to have a grill on the front of the car, and that's obviously the grill was there so that the air could get through and your radiator could cool down and that. Okay, we haven't got a radiator because we don't have them in electric cars. Mm-hmm. Have some go about yous and at least design a car that looks like someone wants to drive it. That's all I want to say. But I just, I'm not a fan.
0: Okay.
1: I'm not a fan.
0: So EV or AI, what are you at least?
1: Hate them both.
0: Okay.
1: They can both get flushed down a toilet for all I care.
0: Okay. EV, AI, what about G and R? Guns N' Roses.
1: That's something. That's an acronym I can get behind, Tomo.
0: Welcome to the jungle, Triple S.

0: He's been part of the Triple M furniture here for 3 decades, which did lead to an HR issue when he pretended to be a couch.
1: Sit on me.
2: What?
0: But the stories are worth it. This is Triple M Nights with Dave Gleeson.

0: Triple M, this is Nights with Dave Gleason, Queen with I Want It All. And nothing but thieves, Gleason. These guys have come from a long, long way back. And the new album is out and it is humming.
1: Yes, it's called Stray Dogs and they are touring the world and elsewhere to let everyone know all the great songs on that record. So we're going to play one for you right now. It's called Evolution by Nothing But Thieves.
0: Triple M Nights with Dave Gleason.

0: Boston, more than a feeling. It's Triple M. This is Nights with Dave Gleeson. Not far away from catching up with Ed Kowalczyk here at Triple M Nights with Dave Gleeson.
1: These are Gleesos.
2: Well, fame can be a dubious mistress, Tomo. I did not know this about the theme song for Friends.
0: What's happened?
2: The song was actually, the REM were actually asked in the beginning if they could use Shiny Happy People for it.
0: Is that right?
2: As a theme song. I'm glad they didn't, because if I had to hear Shiny Happy People every night at 7 o'clock, five nights a week,
0: yeah,
2: I don't think it would have been as well received as I'll Be There For You.
0: This is a bang daddy.
2: Fantastic song. So what happened was, the song was written by David Crane and Marta Kaufman, who were the creators of Friends.
0: Mm-hmm.
2: Then they got the pop duo, the Rembrandts, to expand on their original idea, and it went on to be a massive hit, number one in Canada for like 6 weeks.
0: Was it really?
2: Reached number 17 on the Billboard Hot 100.
0: Wow.
2: And became, you know, as soon as I hear it,
0: yeah,
2: guess what I think? Rachel Green's going to be on in just a little minute, and we all love that. I want to pay attention to a song that brought them to my attention in the very beginning, and I guess it's this song's been eclipsed by the fact that I'll Be There For You has been such a big hit, but a bit of a rod for your own back, I guess. But this one is called Just The Way It Is, Baby, and it's I reckon it's a killer.

0: 1-2-2-1-2-2. 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

0: next guest is receiving a lot of fan mail at the moment. He's almost up to the same amount of letters as he has in his last name. He fronted one of the biggest rock bands of the 90s and beyond, usually shirtless and always shiny. In fact, he reflected so much light onto the audience, Slip, Slop, Slap was enforced at the door. He's the driving force behind Live's gospel-like sound. Layering his mix of sharp, penetrating or soft lullaby-like vocals over the band's reverberant, anthemic playing. It resulted in multi-platinum albums. And he's still going. Please welcome, from Live, Ed Kowalczyk.
1: Lookout returns to Australia in 2027 with one of the biggest lineups ever. We got Live, we got Stone Temple Pilots and four non-blondes, and right now I'm stoked to be joined by Ed Kowalczyk from Live. Welcome to the show, Ed.
2: Thank you very much. Appreciate it. Thanks for having me.
1: How's your summer been, mate? Have you been busy over in the Northern Hemisphere?
2: We have been super busy, actually. Live is up to multiple album projects. Another project that's top secret right now. Let's just talk about it. There's so much going on live land right now. It's like a big fat cake, and then like a big fat chocolate cake, and it's like all the icing is like coming in March when we come down under. It's like, just can't get enough right now. Live's on fire. We're on fire. It's just like a great time. We're super busy, but with so much great stuff coming, it's pretty cool.
1: So tell us, I mean, about these projects. I saw earlier on in the year that you were talking about how there was so much going on. Are they retrospective projects? Are they new projects? What's the story with that?
2: Yeah, there's a bunch of everything in there. There's a new album coming with new material. We're about 8 or 9 songs into that, which awesome. I feel pretty great, and we're looking to get back in the studio, I think, next month for a little bit, just to kind of wrap things up before the end of the year here. But I think 2027 we'll see more recorded music from Live, more new recorded music from Live, the most in the last 20 years.
1: Fantastic, mate. That is so exciting. Now, it's very big deal for us in Australia to have three bands on the same bill that kind of from the US that represent a very important time in that alternative rock becoming mainstream. So are you excited to be a part of that build? Because as I say, you've probably been on bills like that in the States and in Europe and stuff, but Australia, we're very, very looking forward to having all three bands on the bill.
2: I am too. I'm a big fan of Linda Perry's and Four Non Blondes and all her work. I just think she's a fantastic person and a writer of grit. Such a great person, and I'm really looking forward to sharing the stage with her. And I know the guys in Stone Temple Pilots well. We've toured with them actually just recently, a couple of years ago in the States. So we're all road buddies now. And I've known them for a long time, and they're great, Robin and Dean and Jeff and the guys. It's just, can't wait to get down there. It's going to be a great vibe backstage, on stage, off stage, and I'm sure that'll communicate itself to the fans in a big way. We're going to be having a great time.
1: Fantastic. Right, now, how do you put a set together? I've been in the band for a long time, and we generally throw one together just before we go on stage. But I imagine it's much different, like setting up a show and, getting all the visuals and stuff like that. How much do you have fun doing that type of stuff?
2: I really do. We have just a really great production team going on right now. We've been really dialing this in over the years. We get up there. We have a pretty constant show that we'll do, which tries to touch on everything. And, of course, I just mentioned we have some new music coming, so we're going to be wanting to do a little bit of that. But we always get to everything and try to get to every album and all the songs we do. We try to also get a couple of these new things in. And, we don't use much in the way of anything. We're called Live, so it's like we're really no click or anything like that. It's wide open, just the combo of playing. So it's a little bit, some production things going there so that we can line up all the fancy production stuff. But when you look at that stage, you might see all that crazy tech behind us with, screens or whatever, but you could be damn sure that the guys up there are making all the sounds. We don't really use anything any tricks. And so we're pretty proud of that. Try to keep it really huge sounding without venturing off too much into the production. We keep it I think we've got a really good balance going.
1: Excellent, mate. Now, recently I saw that you had posted something from a Triple M live unplugged session here in Australia from a few years ago. Man, your voice, how do you keep your instrument in such brilliant shape? Because it just seems like it has no limit.
2: Oh, well, thank you. I've been very blessed with that. And I learned to sing my late aunt, Laurie, who passed away about 10 years ago. She taught me to sing in high school, and I joined the state choir, and I think that she just taught me how to sing from my diaphragm and how to do it early on so that, you know, I could last a whole choir session, or I could, you know, you have to learn how to do it so you don't lose it while you're having to practice all those hours and stuff. So I learned that early on. I think that definitely helped me to, if you get sick, you can't just anything to do about that. But I think the wear and tear, she really gave me a good skill set early on. So I got lucky there.
1: Mate, honestly, it blows me away. Now, memories of Australia. You've been here plenty of times now. I remember friends of mine were working at Oakley Sunglasses when you first came over with the Throwing Copper album, and they said you had a pretty fat time.
2: I tell you, we've been coming down there. You know, those first couple tours down there were just so memorable, man. I'll never forget them because, you know, here we are, this band from Pennsylvania, and, you know, we're hearing like, oh, man, it's so popular in Australia. You got to get down there. And then you don't realize what you're going to feel. You know, you don't realize you travel all that way. I'll never forget those first shows where it was like this love affair with the Australian families, and it just is ongoing. You know, it's been going on for 30 years, for 20, 30 years now, and it shows no sign of slowing down, and I'm here for it, man. We're on our way.
1: Excellent, mate. So great to hear that you're coming here in 27. You can go and check out our socials or the live socials and find out all about the shows they're doing at the Lookout Festival. Ed Kowalczyk, it is a pleasure to talk to you, mate, and I can't wait to see you down here next year.
2: Absolutely. Same here, my brother. Take care.
3: What a guru he is. Ed Kowalczyk from Alive. They will be here next year. 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Let's get a double play on here at Triple M Nights with Dave Glosey. 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

0: Triple M Nights with Dave Gleason, done and dusted, NRL, GF Entertainment next. But how good was that Kowalski, Gleason?
1: Unreal. Fantastic. It really makes me vibed up to go and see that show. I can't wait, because I'm mates with Rob and Dean DeLeo as well from Stone Temple Pilots.
0: Yeah, no.
1: See that?
0: Very good right. mates, aren't you? Very
1: got
0: good
1: it right.
2: The Triple M Nights Show with Dave Gleason will be back in a sec. 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Paddy and Mass. Coming in hot just like a firework. G'day, this is Paddy and Mass. We like on 60 Minutes of Four Corners. We're on assignment.
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0: on Triple M Nights with Dave Gleeson, who played in 2012 at the entertainment of the NRL Grand Final. Gleeso, a nice showing of the boys as well.
1: It was indeed. No, they were. They certainly put on a great show. I feel like they're kind of temporary Australians or honorary Australians, perhaps.
0: Yes.
1: Mm. I wonder if past indiscretions are why the Jets don't get invited.
0: Oh, okay. Yeah, right.
1: You know, you sometimes look back on those days and you think, oh, maybe I could have handled that a little bit differently.
0: Yes.
1: But anyway, the hope springs eternal. You just never know. There's been such a great groundswell from fans on all over social media, on different radio stations. The boys at SEN, Fox, everyone's rooting for the Jets because obviously the Silverchair boys, although that would be a good get, I can't see that happening.
0: No, fair enough.
1: Fingers crossed.
0: Grinners we're moving into right now, Gleeso, that played in 2004.
1: Brilliant. They put on a brilliant, brilliant show as well. They were flying at the time. So to have Grinners on at their very best was fantastic. And I want to say this. So you want to be a Jet?

0: And our grand final entertainment is what we are doing here at Triple M Nights with Dave Gleason and the Classic 9 at 9. And Train played. I had no idea about this. Train played the grand final entertainment 1 year, Gleason.
1: Yeah, I've got to say, when it comes to syrupy lyrics, the best soy latte that you ever had and me sits right up there, Tomo, yeah, with lyrics that I wouldn't put in a song.
0: Okay.
1: I've never drunk a soy latte.
0: No.
1: It sounds like something. Hi, can I have a soy latte?
0: Yeah,
1: 2009, Wolf Mother were absolutely killing it. They brought out the Wolf Mother EP that had this song on it, and I still remember that there was a bit of controversy. Everyone likes to have a crack at the at the entertainment, but I think they did pretty good.
0: I thought they did well. Mike Patton was actually there live.
2: In a strange way. Are you hearing this? What year are we in?
1: 2000.
2: Forgive me, but Wolf Mother, you suck.
1: Yeah, well, at least Mike Patton knows who Wolf Mother are.

0: Jimmy Barnes, how good? Triple M Nights with Dave Gleason and the Guru sold out. Gleason, I'm happy to say it. Dave Faulkner and the team with That's My Team. They changed their song too, and I'd be doing the exact same thing.
1: Yeah, bloody earth. It was a great anthem for the footy. And Dave and me have got, you know, we're kind of at odds because he's a Cronulla Sharks fan and I'm a Dragons fan. That's the battle of the Shire. So we can never see eye to eye on rugby league. And, of course, Jimmy Barnes, well, 95, 97, 01, 22. They should probably just get him every year.
0: I think so.
1: Bit like having old mate.
0: Mike Brady. Yeah, at the AFL Grand Final. Cause there's one day in September. He's still got it, the great man.
1: Yes, he has indeed. I actually met his son, worked with us a little while ago. He's a good fella. Let's get to number one. She became synonymous with the NRL in about 1990, I think. She did the theme song. And then she teamed up with Barnsley and they did another version of the theme song for the NRL. I talk, of course, of the one and only Tina Turner.

0: 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In the meantime, get distracted by these roadies crouching down, running on stage. We can see you, you know.
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0: Done and dusted for a Wednesday night right around the country here. Triple M Nights with Dave Gleeson. You've been superb, Gleeson, and so good to catch up with Ed Kowalczyk.
1: Yes, indeed. And tomorrow we're going to go through a few of those gigs that are coming to Australia. Lovely. There is so much going on. Talking to my roadie friends, and yes, I still have roadie friends, Tom. I didn't know you've tried to throw me under the bus.
2: Yeah.
1: They couldn't spell
2: bus.
1: Oh, well. I can spell sub. But we're going to talk about some of those huge acts, not only international acts, but Australian acts touring later on this year.
0: That's got me excited, Gleeson. I'm looking forward to seeing you at 7 o'clock tomorrow.
1: Rock on. Paddy and Maz. Coming in hot
3: just like a firework. 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
4: It sure is. Welcome to it. Ellerina with you tonight, filling in for the great man, Matty O. You've got 2 hours of the best Aussie music, and it's a massive one coming up for you tonight. In about 15 minutes, I'm going to be chatting with one of the absolute legends of Australian music, Diesel. And a little later, around 11:30, I'll be catching up with Collier Chan from Large Mirage. These guys have had a pretty wild year, including opening for AC/DC at a Core Stadium. So I'm keen to find out what the hell is going on in the Large Mirage camp. Up next, we'll play some G-Flip for you, who absolutely killed it when she performed at the AFL Grand Final on the weekend. You would have seen G ripping into it at the MCG. I mean, drums, guitar, saxophone, because apparently one instrument just isn't enough anymore. But before we get to G, let's take a little trip back through the Homegrown archives. Here's the Oils with Read All About It, right here on Triple M's Homegrown.

0: 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Bands like this.
1: This is Peter Garrett from Midnight Oil.
0: Have helped shape and inspire the next crop of artists like this.

0: right across the country. It is Triple M's Homegrown with Ellarina filling in for Matty O. My next guest is one of the most recognisable voices in Australia. He has a career spanning more than four decades, six ARIA Awards, and a catalogue of songs that has soundtracked generations of Australians like these. And one of my faves. Also, come to me, my darling. That is come just a few from being part of a huge Aussie rock band to an even bigger solo career, collaborations, blues, rock, soul, and everything in between. This absolute legend has never really stopped exploring what music can be. Right now, he's touring, but is doing things a little bit differently because he's handing control of his set list over to the audience with his by-request shows, meaning no two nights are necessarily the same. It is, of course, the incredibly talented Diesel, and he joins me right now. Diesel, welcome to the show.
1: Thank you. Thank you so much for having me.
0: Thanks for chatting. How on earth is it possible that your career has spanned more than four decades, yet you're not a day over 31?
1: Oh, that's a chuckle. Oh, thank you so much.
0: Every time I see your photos, I'm like, he just gets younger and younger, this guy.
1: I don't know. Yeah, I don't know the Benjamin Button thing, but you know what happens to that. I'm just happy I'm upright, you know. It's good being upright.
0: I saw you a couple of weekends ago performing at Sounds of Rock in Queensland, and you were amazing. And also, I ran into a colleague of mine, and she had just had surgery. And when she got there, I was like, what are you doing? You're meant to be bedridden. And she was like, I have come literally just to see Diesel. There's not a world where I wouldn't come and see him. So she came just to see you amongst that lineup. And then once you finished, she went back home. How is that feeling, I guess, knowing that you still have such a loyal fan base?
1: It's been brought into my light so much in these last couple of months of touring. Mm. The stories that just humble me to the ground, it's just like, wow, you know, that really is like, I would never imagine like a record. You know, when they say like, I was, you know, in hospital, blah, blah, blah, and this record was how I healed and blah, blah, blah. It's like, I take it all with a grain of salt, but it's just like, wow, that really does mean a lot to me. I don't discount for a second seeing what music can do as therapy, because I've actually been involved with the Nordoff Robbins Foundation, and they do music therapy for like really heavily handicapped people. Mm. And music is actually therapeutic. It's not just frivolous kind of fun. It's medicine. Look, some people that attract trapped in bodies that they can't communicate, it's been the only way that some people can communicate with their loved ones. It brought tears to my eyes when I saw it happen for the first time. It's just incredible.
0: Yeah, it's amazing what music can do for people. I've seen it heal people as well, and it's just so beautiful, especially sometimes people that just don't have words, like they won't talk, but then all of a sudden they're singing along to a song. It's so beautiful.
1: Exactly. I mean, you know, that part of the brain is very mysterious. We're still learning about it now. Mm. But if I told you what our day was that day, so our flight got cancelled. It's happening a lot now for touring artists. So we got a flight as close as we could, which was Brisbane. Then we had to drive for 4.5 hours. Oh. Then on top of that, the only car that was available at that point, we were getting a car from a place that normally we wouldn't. And suddenly we're stuck with this car, and it was like a game of Tetris.
0: Yeah.
1: So we had to pack all our bits and pieces. And, you know, we're still traveling with our guitars and our essential items. Everything that we need is, you know, obviously there at the show, like every touring musician. It was probably illegal what we did, but we had to get to the show. And so we're like traveling all stuffed in with things on our laps and everything for 4.5 hours. We get there just enough time for the crew to get our gear on stage. I slap my glad rags on and boom, we're on. After it was just like, what just happened? You know?
0: How stressful. Like, well, you killed so it stressful. And no one would have ever known that was happening in the lead.
1: No one needs to care about that, and it's not their job and everything, but my

0: Edge.
1: Well, your tour kicked off, your buy request tour kicked off at the beginning of the month. You're literally now letting the audience tell you what to play in your buy request tour. Has there been a song request so far where you've gone, oh God, I haven't played this song in so long?
0: Oh, there's a few of those. I mean, something like Come Around. You made it onto a recorded version, was I think like a live acoustic version. I think there was an album version as well, but it's the one that was on Singled Out that people seem to know more than any. And that was a simple little record that I made in 2005, but that one and a few other ones. But I think the most surprising so far has been the theme from Cats, the Andrew Lloyd Webber.
1: Did you play it?
0: No, I haven't yet. But I'm toying with it. I mean, it is a beautiful melody. It's a huge melody, and I love melodies.
1: Well, you've actually played so many different styles over the years. Is there a musical rabbit hole that you've never properly gone down that you'd still love to explore?
0: Yeah, probably flamenco. After being shown some real flamenco in Granada last year, it just like blew the top of my head off. And talk about guitar shredding. It's like, oh my God, that's the original guitar shred. It really is. So I love that. And I do love jazz. My dad laid a lot of that on me. My mum and dad were always kind of like, you'll come back to jazz. I'm like, I'm not sure I was ever there, but who knows?
1: Okay.
0: I mean, when I'm in my hotel room, I've made a point of not watching much TV these days because I don't find it's good for my mental health. But I do put ABC jazz on because it just reminds me of my dad and kind of brings me close to him.
1: Oh,
0: but yeah,
1: awesome.
0: I mean, it's just, there's a lot of genres that I want to know more about still, and to be loud. I like playing loud.
1: Yeah, and we love hearing you loud as well. Diesel, if someone is currently sitting on the fence right now, not knowing if they should come to one of your buy request shows, what would you tell them right now? Like, what's your best sales pitch?
0: Well, get that picket from underneath your derriere. Look, you're going to hear everything. You're definitely going to hear all the songs that you know and then some. And just, it's a great thing because it really, I feel like this is the most connection I've ever had. Doing set list is great and it's practical and everything, and you go up there and you go, I hope you like what I'm going to do tonight, and usually they do.
1: Yeah.
0: But this kind of bespoke thing, it makes the room turn into a lounge room. It's really fun and it's warm, and it's taken it to another level of connection for me.
1: Oh, you are a bloody legend, Diesel. You can get your tour dates, locations and tickets for all buy request spring 2026 dates on the website dieselmusic.com.au. Get amongst it, find a show near you. Diesel, thank you so much for chatting with me tonight.
0: Hey, thanks for having me tonight.
1: Oh, of course. Anytime. The sport's for you now on Triple M's Homegrown.

0: DMA is there with Hurricane. Ellerina with you on Triple M's Homegrown, filling in for Matty O. And if you haven't seen DMA's live before, you probably should fix that because they're about to hit the road again. They've just released their fifth album, self-titled DMA's, and they're bringing it home with an Australian tour kicking off in Brisbane on November 27th, then Melbourne, Sydney, Canberra, the Gold Coast, Geelong, Perth. And there's a pretty bloody good bonus for the old school DMA's fans. They're also doing a special Hills End anniversary set celebrating 10 years of that album. So you get the new DMA's stuff, you get the old DMA's stuff. Basically, you get everything DMA's. It's amazing. DMA's live later this year. The tickets are on sale now. Coming up in 5 minutes, Brizzy Boy's Powderfinger, and still to come, Eskimo Joe and AC/DC and so much more Aussie music that you love right here on Triple M's Homegrown.
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0: Paddy and Maz. Coming in hot just like a firework. G'day, this is Paddy and Maz. We're on assignment currently.
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1: Yep, and we are halfway through it tonight. Still plenty coming up, though. In about half an hour, I'll be catching up with Collier Chan from Large Mirage, who've gone from releasing their own music to opening two sold-out shows for AC/DC at a Coors Stadium. So I'm very keen to hear how bloody surreal that must have been. And in just over 10 minutes, we'll find out exactly how Super Jesus frontwoman Sarah McLeod feels before heading out on stage. She's been doing it for so damn long now and kills it every time. So surely she's pretty chill beforehand, right? Right now, though, the band that gave us some of the biggest rock songs to come out of Australia in the 90s and whose self-titled album went double platinum here in Australia. It is, of course, the Baby Animals, and here they are with Painless on Triple M's Homegrown. You wanna feel

0: Hawks, Better Off Without It. El Arena here on Triple M's Homegrown, the home of Australian music. Have you ever wondered if artists that have been around for decades and performed thousands of times still get nervous before shows? Well, I asked the Super Jesus frontwoman, Sarah McLeod, and here's what she had to say.
1: Yeah, I always get nervous before shows, and I think that's important because if you're not nervous, it means you don't care. Mm. And sometimes to quell the nerves, I try and convince myself that I don't care. I'm like, ah, it's right, no one's looking, they're all deaf, like they're not there. Let's care about the other band. Like, I just try and convince myself that it's not a big deal, but it always is. And it's because you work yourself up and you go, I just want this to be really good and I want to perform well and I hope that whatever I have doesn't fail me when I get there. I don't know why you think that it could fail you when you get there. Like, you know, you can either do it or you can't do it. But I always have this like niggling thing, like, what if I get up there and I forget everything, or I can't sing, or I trip over, or my pants fall down?
0: What if I forget the words of the song that I've just sung for the last 20 years?
1: That's what I'm getting at.
0: It's wild to me that she still gets like that, but luckily she's not performing this live right now. But here she is with the rest of the Super Jesus team with one of my absolute faves. It's Gravity right here on Triple M's Homegrown.

Celebrating Australian music right across the country, only on Triple M's Homegrown. Ellerina with you tonight, filling in for the one and only Matty O, who does such an incredible job of highlighting artists of all sizes. And tonight, I'd love to shine a light on a band who are currently in the middle of their Wildfire single tour. They've gone from building their reputation in Australia's live music scene to opening two sold-out shows for AC/DC at a core stadium. And now, Large Mirage are back on the road with their latest single, Wildfire. Take a listen.

0: The song was inspired by the 2019 Black Summer bushfires, and it's part of what's shaping up to be a pretty massive chapter for these guys. And joining me now to chat all about it, vocalist, guitarist, songwriter, is there anything he can't do? It is Collier Chen. Welcome to the show, my friend.
1: Thank you so much for having me, Elena.
0: Oh, no worries at all. You guys have gone from strength to strength. You've gone from playing clubs and building yourselves to suddenly standing on that Accor Stadium stage in front of tens of thousands of people. What's the first thing you remember thinking when you walked out there?
1: It was just huge. Like, that place was so big. I couldn't really feel my legs.
0: Oh.
1: To be honest, it's pretty hard to remember. It was just like, it was that surreal. And playing in front of that many people, the crowd was so, they were so responsive to us. It was like we just loved them and they loved us. It really clicked. That's the thing that stuck with me the most, I think. Incredible.
0: Well, now that you've experienced both ends of the spectrum, tiny rooms and then enormous stadiums, where do you actually feel most at home?
1: Everywhere you go has a different thing. I mean, we've spent so much time playing in small clubs, pubs, in theatres, all different sizes of venues, and they're all something different. At a club, you know, you're right there with the crowd. At a stadium, you're like, it's a completely different thing. You know, you're playing for like an ocean of people. We're just lucky to be doing it all, really.
0: Yeah, absolutely. Well, you guys are killing it. And you've described your live shows as being quite unpredictable. And I heard a lot of your guitar solos are improvised. Have you ever taken your solo somewhere and thought, oh, shit, I've taken this further than I know how to get back from?
1: That's everything. Always. Yeah. I just go. And the thing is, I don't think about it. If I think about it, then I don't know if I'll play something, if I'll even play anything. So I just do it, and yeah, it can go in crazy directions. The crazy direction it goes, I feel like the more interesting it becomes almost. Guitar is like the thing I feel most at home with completely. I don't like playing the same solo over and over again, so every time I go out there, that's a big part of the excitement for me. I don't know exactly what melody I'm going to come up with, but I'll come up with something and it'll be pretty different every time, and that's exciting to me.
0: That would be exciting for your fans as well, getting to just see a completely different version every time they see your show.
1: Well, yeah, I mean, that's the thing with the band. I mean, we always want to give the crowd as much as possible, like, that's what we're there for, because we have so many repeat customers. People have traveled, you know, from all over the place multiple times to see the band, and I think that's part of what they get out of it. Every show is a little bit different.
0: Let's chat about your single Wildfire you released earlier this year. It does come from something pretty confronting. It was your own experience of the Black Summer fires. Was writing the song cathartic for you, or did it actually bring some of that experience back?
1: Well, it came from kind of one event when I was living in the Blue Mountains and I was driving out to the Hawkesbury area, and it was right at the height of the fires. The fires were just everywhere, and that was such a huge event. And it's almost kind of like we forget about it now because it was just before COVID. But the image of that stuck with me, and how it was just such a shared experience, and some people really were affected so badly by them. One day I was writing a riff. It gave me that feeling of like, it was a fiery sort of feeling. And it just sort of came back to me, and I just sort of blasted out this song. It was all those visions, like the colours and the heat, the sun, the smoke and everything. It just came back to me and what the people were dealing with at the time.
0: Yeah, for sure. You guys have a pretty strong 70s rock influence, like Led Zeppelin, Deep Purple, Hendrix. They are great influences. And to be honest, your 70s whole entire persona, I guess, is so good, and I think so needed at this point in time as well, because there's so much technology at our hands. A lot of people are just using a lot of computerized things now, so it's so awesome to see you guys bringing that entire 70s feel back. It's so great to see.
1: Yeah, well, thank you. That's just what music is to me. My parents always played music, and the sounds of that era, that was just what music was. I didn't, and probably still don't, really have any concept of digital sounds. To me, it's sort of if you play your instrument and you can sing, you write a good song. Those elements are what, to me, make music special.
0: Well, you've got Rock the Boat coming up, Crafted Festival, and then Bonefest in Scotland next year, which is huge. When you look at what's coming, which one still feels slightly surreal to you?
1: They all do in their own little way, but probably Bonefest, because it's such a full circle moment, because we opened for AC/DC last year, and then being invited onto Bonefest, which is a celebration of Bon Scott's life from his birth town, Kirriemuir, in Scotland.
0: Yeah.
1: Which is an incredible thing in itself.
0: Absolutely.
1: And we'll be able to go over there and celebrate Bon Scott, obviously, which was the first version of AC/DC. That feels super surreal to be going overseas. But then, yeah, we have Rock the Boat as well at the end of October, and we'll be playing with some, like, pretty serious artists, Billy Gibbons, Guns N' Roses, people from the Cult, real influences to us, and we'll be sort of sharing the stage with those guys at the end of next month.
0: Get on the Large Mirage bandwagon. For tour dates and tickets, head to largemirage.com. Collier, thank you so much for joining me tonight on the show.
1: Thank you so much for having me.
0: The Temper Trap, Living End, and Mental as Anything, all coming up next on Triple M's Homegrown with Ellerina tonight, filling in for Matty O.
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11: I do.
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10: 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Did you like it? Did you?
11: No, I like the way he looks. He's actually a stand-up gentleman.
10: I thought you didn't like him.
11: No, I love him. That Jack Archer.
10: Interesting, because every other week you've hated him.
11: No, he's grown on me.
10: Oh.
11: Yeah, his looks. Pardon?
10: His looks have grown on
11: me. His looks, his personality, his attitude, his humour. It's just out of this world. It's unbelievable.
10: That's better. Now you look more like you.
11: He's a quick wit, that Archer. Let me tell you, a quick wit. You're another sort of wit. Now get to the...
10: I won't.
11: Oh, what cares if we got to there, Cornelia?
10: Interesting. You're on your last warning. Hey, not in my court.
11: Yeah, that's right.
10: Oh, sorry, Judge.
8: In the courtroom.
11: It's simply unprofessional.
10: Oh, sorry, Judge.
11: I think it's the week.
10: Oh, probably. Oh, so old
11: and dusty. It is dusty.
10: Okay, sorry. Sneezes are out.
11: Okay. What case have we got today?
10: All right. A few months ago, I started a new job. My direct team is 8 people, including myself. The wider team is about 40 people. Someone on my team is having a birthday party, a fancy catered afternoon with live music, partying into the evening. They've invited everyone on the direct team, so that's 8 people, except me, as well as a few people from the wider team. I understand not everyone being invited, but surely for the sake of team morale, you don't exclude one person from the direct team. He found out I was a bit... Sorry, could you refrain from the...
11: No, I'm simply taking it in.
10: He found out I was a bit upset and said it was just a numbers thing, nothing personal. He said we haven't known each other for long and he could only have a certain amount with the catering. So I didn't make the cut. It's not a sit-down meal, so in my opinion, catering is nothing. And one more person would have made a difference.
8: Laughing in this courtroom.
11: That's interesting.
10: So the question, Judge, is should the colleague invite his whole team for and against?
11: Well, it's interesting, isn't it, Cornelia? My initial impressions and suppositions of this case. I feel if it's your shindig, irrespective of how direct a team member is, it's it's sort of your party.
10: Your rules. I think if you're the one inviting.
11: What if you don't get on with someone in your team?
10: You don't care as much if you're the one inviting, but not being invited feels worse.
11: Absolutely.
10: Yeah.
11: But it depends on how. So is the person new?
10: Yes. It doesn't say how new, but also you've got to factor in the person's other friends, family as well coming to the party. So it might just be like, okay, I've allowed 10 people from work.
11: Mm. Yeah,
10: especially if they're paying for it. But true. I also would be. I'd but be also, if I wasn't invited.
11: But also, yeah. It would be like if I were to have a party, and I didn't, and it was at a place, and I invited Cornelio, but not Cornelia.
10: Mm.
8: It'd be like
10: I'd
8: that.
10: Be Devo.
11: You know, because
10: be
11: maybe
10: no
11: you'd peeve me off with poor cucumber sandwiches. Maybe you'd peeve me off, and I hadn't invited you.
10: Mm.
11: And it's if you do have a like, is one person that big a deal?
10: Yeah.
11: Do you leave one person
10: out? If the person's
11: out?
10: Really sad, do you just go, okay, you can come?
11: Okay, you can come. I'm sure we can figure it out. But at the same time, it's my party. What if I don't like you? This is what we need.
10: Oh, my God.
8: This
10: we're
8: is
10: torn.
8: The split.
11: Like, it's my party. What if I just simply, your presence sort of irritates me, and this is outside of work, and I'm like, listen,
10: No, it's my birthday.
11: Interesting, isn't it?
10: Should the colleague invite his whole team? We need a four and
4: the early drive home with Lou and Judge.
9: You are about to enter the courtroom of Judge Georgie.
11: That was a tremendous recess. Good to be back in the room.
10: So we're asking, should the colleague invite his whole team, for and against, because the bloke invited 7 people from his direct team? And didn't invite one person who was new to his birthday party.
11: That's right.
10: And invited a couple of people from the, you know, outer team.
11: That's right.
10: And she was very upset, and he just said, sorry, like, it was a catering thing, so they didn't make the cut.
11: Yep.
10: So we're asking, should the colleague invite the whole team for and against? We've got, is that PJ and Phil?
6: Yeah.
7: Howdy.
11: PJ, hello. How are you?
6: I'm fantastic, man. How are you?
11: Good, mate. And Phil, how are you?
7: Couldn't be better. Very, very good.
11: Okay, lovely. Gentlemen, we know how this works. PJ, you're for. You invite everyone. Phil, you're against. You think invite your nearest and dearest. Doesn't matter. PJ, you'll have your opening statement, around 30 seconds or so. Phil, you can then feel free to rebut. Then we'll have a bit of a free-for-all. Then I'll make my judgment. PJ, please proceed with caution. Not that much caution. I'm feeling pretty good today.
6: Look, it's such a small team. There's only 8 of you. Why not invite them? You never know. They don't have to... You know, you don't have to spend the night with them. You know, you're not taking them home to meet mum. Mm. You know, it's purely about team building. Why invite somebody from the greater team when they don't work side by side with you? And maybe, you know, you'll get to know that person and really enjoy their company.
11: Interesting. Interesting, PJ. Thank you. Phil, your rebuttal, please.
7: Well, I would say we're all adults here, aren't we? And if you want to draw a line in the sand and not invite somebody, that's your decision. And if they haven't proven themselves to you that they're going to enhance your party in any way, or if it in fact make the party worse, then why would you want to risk jeopardizing the entire event for one person?
11: Well, Phil, one could argue, based on your argument, you could accidentally introduce what is known to the wider community as a party pooper.
10: You can't have party poopers.
11: That's detracting from the party. PJ, your thoughts on that?
6: Yeah, that's absolutely ridiculous. How do you know they're not going to be the life of the party? Like, you haven't given this person a go. Like, they could be the, you know, your next best friend.
10: Yeah, they could
6: love
10: you.
6: But you haven't really given them a go because they're new to your team. That's repugnant.
8: Wow.
10: Oh, whoa.
11: Great,
10: big words being thrown around.
11: The word repugnant. Great.
8: Whatever that means.
11: All right, gentlemen, have a little free-for-all, will you?
7: Well, I was just going to say, if you've seen the person in their work environment, it's pretty likely they're their natural personality, and if not, they might come to your party, get on the drinks to try and release their personality, and then you're stuck with some sort of a beast that you have no way to handle.
6: The beast might be something that's so funny and so irrepressible that you can actually, you know, move forward and have such a bonding relationship over.
7: Are you willing to take that gamble?
6: 100%. Why wouldn't you be? You're like, you'd have to be a fool not to be.
8: Wow.
6: And if they turn out to be a flog, well, then you get to laugh at them every day when you're at work, don't you?
10: Judge, what are you thinking?
11: Well, PJ, I wanted you to touch on Phil's point that he maybe has got to know this individual at work and has decided you know, maybe they're not for them.
6: But, like, you don't have to be with them the whole thing, but it is such a small team network. Maybe you could build that bridge to mend that fence that maybe why they're not for you.
11: Interesting. Mm. Well, gentlemen, both tremendous arguments.
10: I know who you're going with.
11: Cornelia, I need you to recognise whose courtroom this is and the constant interruptions. I mean, I will find you I'll find you in contempt. Look, initially I was against it. I was thinking, just invite who you want, you know. It is a small team. PJ's convinced me you could have an absolute weapon there. I find in favour of PJ.
8: Wow.
11: And Phil, may God be with you.
10: Enjoy the beast.
8: Wow, the beast. The judge can be swayed.
11: I can be swayed. Wow. Let the beast out.
8: Judge on Triple M.
4: This is the early drive home with Lou and Judge.
10: You weren't paying attention, were you, during our big radio meeting?
11: Well, it sometimes happens.
10: It happens every time.
11: Well, that's correct, Dalton.
10: Usually kicking your little feet.
11: Well, yeah.
10: Going, hee-hee-hee-hee.
11: I've always just found it very difficult to pay attention in any sort of a meeting.
10: Mm. So what were you doing this time? I turned to you and I was trying to have quite a serious conversation and then I go, what?
11: Well, it was actually, I think you'll find Cody, our producer, that then, because I was sort of...
10: Death staring her, actually.
11: She was across the room. She was across the room and she didn't know where my head was. No one knew where my head was. Only I knew. But I'd already gone around the room. And I basically renamed all of you. So in my brain, whilst the radio show was happening, I was sort of looking because LP was next to me and I'm looking at LP. I'm like, he looks like a Charlie.
10: Mm-hmm.
11: And you, I had Grace for you. You can look
10: like
11: Grace. I like
10: that.
11: Grace.
10: It's quite cute and innocent.
11: You like Grace. I had Ash. She was next to Codes. Ash, I was like, what was Ash's again?
10: Well, I thought Ash was Lucy.
11: Lucy. Yeah, yeah, a bit
10: and
11: of Lucy.
10: We sort of decided on that together.
11: We did. But then Cody, so this is before anyone had noticed what I was doing, and Cody was sort of talking to me, and I was sort of looking at her with my head down, but I'm looking straight through her.
10: Yeah, it's quite demonic.
11: Yeah, and then she goes, what are you looking at? And I go, oh, I'm so sorry. I'm like, nothing, just keep going with the meeting. And then we kept going. And I was like, look, to be honest, I've been naming all of you. I've been naming all of you of what your other name would be. Digilock was Michael. Simo was Philip.
8: Yes.
11: Crystal was Rachel.
8: Yes.
10: She's such a Rachel.
11: I was stuck on Codes.
10: And then,
11: so when I was looking, I was sort of, where's the camera? I'm barreling like, I was like, oh, this. Just trying to think.
10: Good radio.
11: Just trying to think. But that's how my brain was dead. So I'm going, what is Cody? And then we came up and then after I had to sort of let everyone know, sorry, I wasn't paying attention. Because you were trying to talk about something important to me.
10: Yeah, I was.
11: And then when you had said, mate, I'm trying to talk about this, I said, I'm sorry, Grace, but me and Charlie over here, Michael and Philip and Lucy, were just wondering what Cody's other name was. I think we've all come to the conclusion it's Shelby.
10: Shelby for sure.
11: Mm.
10: Little Shelbs. Hey, Shelbs.
11: So that's what I was doing.
10: And then I thought you were an Ollie, like an Oliver. You're definitely an Oliver.
11: He's not.
10: And then you're like, oh, Ollie.
11: Charlie's not.
8: I thought he was more of a Reg personally.
10: Reg is like you're 70. You're
11: yeah, but I will
10: not,
11: be.
10: No, not
11: but
10: Reg.
11: But we have baby Reggie as well. You have little baby Reggies. Little Reggie. Reggie must, if an old Reg has to have been a baby Reg.
8: I reckon you put, you
10: so know,
11: there has to have been a 36-year-old Reg.
8: Put a poll up on Lou and Jarch whether he's more of an Ollie or a Reg. I guarantee you, Lou, Reg is going
11: to
8: win.
11: I reckon I'm more of a Reg. There is an Ollie to me, though.
10: Then it gets me thinking Dr. Chris Brown is 100% Henry.
11: Well, this is the thing. Let's think about actual people, famous people. Albo, I think there's a Gerald there. He's Gerald. You know who I think? You know what I think about Robert Irwin? I think he'd suit like Peter.
10: See, he to me is a Sam.
8: Sam's good.
11: There's a lot of Sam to Robert Irwin.
10: Hindy to me is like a Jason. Nathan Hindmarsh.
11: Yeah, Jason.
8: That's NRL legend Nathan Hindmarsh. He was part of the Triple M family.
11: All right, what about Chris Hemsworth?
8: Ooh.
10: He's got a lot of Josh about him.
11: Yeah,
10: a lot of Joshy. Jay.
11: You know what's weird is I'd put Luke Hemsworth on Chris and Chris on Luke. Controversial.
10: Whoa.
11: I don't want to go out there and say it.
10: Whoa.
8: Chris and Luke give very similar energy to me.
11: Hey, what is Fisher's actual front name?
10: Paul.
11: Is it?
10: Paul Fisher.
8: He's not.
10: He
8: a
10: does
8: Paul.
10: Not suit a Paul. Does
11: nah,
10: he?
11: See what's he, Fisher?
10: Fisher is he's sort of like the larrikin, sort of surfer bloke.
11: I reckon Brody.
10: Yes, or Casey.
11: Casey Fisher.
10: God, I might have a hidden talent here.
11: Yeah, Casey's good.
8: I reckon he's Lenny.
11: You're not Lenny.
10: Lenny to me.
11: Lenny to me.
8: Okay.
10: Casey Fisher's real. Yeah, I like that one.
11: All right. What about? I like this game.
8: What about Steve Carell?
10: Can we do some checks?
11: Steve Carell. Yeah. Okay. What about? Well, I want to do Steve Carell. Yeah.
8: True.
11: I want to do Steve Carell now.
10: Steve Carell is Brian.
11: It's Big Brian.
10: He's huge Brian.
11: All right. Well, what about Isla Fisher?
10: Isla Fisher. Oh, she kind of gives off Jenny. Jen.
11: You know, it's so weird. I thought Jennifer as well.
10: Yeah, Jennifer.
11: Only because the red hair, Jennifer Aniston-ish.
8: Okay, yeah. Quick fire. Kylie Minogue.
10: Oh, Kylie Minogue.
11: Rebecca.
10: Sandy.
8: Okay, Nicole Kidman.
11: Gabriella.
10: Nicole Kidman.
11: Gabrielle.
10: Rosie.
11: She's elegant. Okay. She's elegant.
8: Kathy Freeman.
11: Trish.
10: Brenda.
8: Okay. Well, we probably can't play forever.
11: Yeah. Well, I'd love to.
8: We should we play again.
11: Yeah.
8: We'll still bring it, do it again. Name like celebrities. It. Okay.
4: Triple M's Early Drive Home with Lou and Jarch.
10: Nice of you to join us, Jarch. Just out there talking to the just NRL players.
11: Joshy Reynolds stopped by. I wanted to say good day.
10: Why is he called Grub?
11: He played a very, very delightful football game.
8: He pushed the boundaries of the rule set.
10: Oh, so he's a little grub. Not like a hoo-hoo grub, the animal.
11: Not like a what?
10: I think that might be a New Zealand thing. Never mind.
11: Yeah, it definitely is.
10: You didn't have hoo-hoo grubs?
11: No, we got witchetties.
10: Ah, same thing.
11: Is it?
10: Hoo-hoo grub in New Zealand.
11: Really?
10: Your little hoo-hoo grub.
11: Sounds like a euphemism. I'm sorry. It does.
10: Stop saying that every time it hits three.
11: Three.
8: Why is that three so weird?
10: Your little leprechaun.
11: Every time it hits three.
8: What was that?
10: I don't know. What a mild stroke.
11: The world of dads, Lulu.
10: Rattled. Absolutely. Have you seen the video, mate?
11: I have seen the video.
10: It's the funniest thing.
11: Now, it's obviously, you know, at a school bloody athletics carnival or a fun day or whatever, they've clearly gotten the dads. We'll do a dad race.
10: They often do parents racing or like the egg and spoon race. Mate, you do it with your kids.
11: I'm not even joking. When I watched the video, I got excited to flog all the dads in the race.
10: You're not that quick.
11: Are you joking? 11 flat. In my prime.
10: Yeah, in your prime.
11: Yeah.
10: That's, look at you now.
11: That's quick, kid.
10: 75 hard's well and gone. You had a mud cake for three meals.
11: I understand that, but that will still translate into a middle-aged man. The blokes who are running 14s will now run 17s. Blokes who are running 11 will run 13s.
8: True.
11: Mm. You idiot. So I'm excited.
10: Oh, I can't wait to come watch you lose.
11: I'm going
10: to
11: be like, but this is the thing.
10: You'll be
11: see
10: so
11: how competitive
10: confident.
11: I already got?
10: Yeah.
11: They're clearly competitive in this race. And the dad that is winning, he's winning the race. Sprinting along, just fully trips over himself, stacks it.
10: Like full face plant.
11: Face plant, like something out of a cartoon. But slides across the line first, so he still gets the dub.
10: Oh. It was kind of like an NRL try, sliding across the line.
11: It very reminiscent.
10: Yeah.
11: Very reminiscent.
10: Similar to Grub. Did he score tries?
8: He scored some tries.
11: He scored some tries.
10: On you, Grub.
11: He's gone.
10: Yeah, see you, mate.
11: But we loved this video.
10: So much.
11: I'm now a dad.
10: We should do a running race with you on the grass.
11: Love that.
8: Train you up for all the father races.
11: For a dad race.
8: Ooh, a dad race. Yeah,
10: maybe we have a dad race. Let's get dads in and judge as a dad race.
8: Oh, it's actually a great
10: content
8: idea.
10: Content is king. Always thinking on the fly.
8: Any brands out there want to sponsor it?
10: Hawkers, New Balance.
11: Yeah, okay. It has to be in dad kit.
10: Yeah, oh,
11: so like the New Balance shoes,
10: shorts,
11: the jean shorts, the polo, and a fanny pack.
10: Write this down, coach.
8: I hope sales is listening.
11: Let's do a dad race.
10: Yeah, done.
11: Down the line, but first and foremost, I'm a fresh father.
10: Yes.
11: What haven't we done for a while, Lulu?
10: Unpack your dad.
11: We'd love to unpack some dads.
10: Give us a call. We want your dad's number.
8: Your dad's number.
11: Jesus. Everything okay at home?
8: Yeah.
11: Shit, timbers.
10: We want your dad's.
11: A Freudian slip from Louisa Dowden there.
10: We want your dad's name.
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8: Cool. Cars.
3: That's unreal. Quarter of a century. Crazy.
4: Yeah.
8: Yeah, God.
4: That's nuts.
8: So I was trying to work out when it came out, 1995, something like that.
3: I think 2002. Odd. 2001.
4: Well, one would be 25 years ago, guys.
3: 2001.
8: So. There we go. 2001.
3: Wow.
8: Crazy.
3: Hey, shout out.
8: I better make my way to the treadmill,
4: shouldn't
8: I?
4: We should get the treadmill fired up.
3: Well, I'm going to fire up the treadmill, Lulu.
8: Yep, I'm ready for my steps.
3: Just to remind the listeners, there's going to be a bit of a time where you're going to be on the treadmill.
4: Yep.
3: Pedometer. Get your pedometer on.
8: Okay. I'm leaving. I'm coming.
3: Grab that on. Now, we're going to play some music so you can't hear what Lulu's, how many steps she takes. She'll be on the treadmill. Then you've got to guess how many steps she's done. I'm going to put up to the highest level, Lulu. Like, we're going quick. All right? So just so everyone knows, highest level. And I'll tell Lulu when to jump on.
4: But it's still a walk. It's not, she won't be at running pace, will she?
3: Well, it's a walking pace.
9: It's going pretty quick.
4: No, okay. Lou's about to step onto
3: the treadmill. All right, Lulu, in 3, 2, 1, go.
4: Oh, she's walking.
3: Now, it is a pretty fast pace.
4: She's walking on the treadmill.
3: I'd say it's a mid to high pace, just to give the listeners a chance here.
4: Oh, that's it.
3: Off.
4: Stop.
3: Off.
4: Okay, that was about 15 seconds. In fact, it was about 16.
3: Okay, I have the pedometer.
4: Okay, we have now how many steps Lou took just then.
8: Interesting. Felt more in my head.
3: Okay, so
8: say that.
3: So how many seconds was it, mate?
4: It was 16 seconds recorded.
3: Okay.
8: All right, let's start.
4: Luke, how many steps do you think Lou took?
10: Here we go, guys. I'm going to say 43.
4: Ooh, higher. Okay.
8: Okay, Demi, how many steps do you reckon?
3: Demi?
11: Hello.
8: Hi, how many steps do you reckon I took?
3: How many?
11: 56.
8: Lower.
4: Okay.
8: Sharon?
12: 50.
3: Lower. Thanks, Sharon. Daniel?
13: I'm going to guess 48.
3: Lower.
4: Okay.
8: Karen?
14: 47.
3: Lower.
4: Okay, Samuel?
15: 46.
8: Lower.
3: It's lower.
4: Okay.
8: Brody?
14: 47.
3: No, it was lower than 46.
15: Samuel. 46.
14: Lower.
4: 45.
3: Lower.
4: Lower than 45.
3: Lower. Jason?
16: Yes, 44.
8: Yes!
4: That is
8: yes!
4: Oh, mate. Wow.
8: Run you, Jace.
3: What about the first caller?
8: I know, 43.
4: 43.
8: I was like, oh!
3: It's almost like shiver me timbers.
8: Well done. No. Fast and Furious little pack for you.
3: Oh, congrats, mate.
16: Cheers.
3: Congrats.
4: Wow.
3: That's big fella. Holy dilly. He nearly nailed it off the rip.
8: I know. Imagine if he got it bang on.
3: I know. Congrats, mate. You got the Fast and Furious pack. Very exciting stuff.
16: Oh, hell yeah.
3: Hell yeah.
8: Cheers, Jay.
17: The Early Drive Home with Lou and Judge.
3: Hey, you know what I love?
8: Yeah.
3: No undies and Mondays.
8: Mondays, notoriously not the best day of the week.
3: But Tuesdays, generally worse.
8: I'm having a great Monday.
3: Yeah, same. I have a ripper.
8: Oh, yeah?
3: Yep. Well, kind of. Yeah, kind of having a good one.
8: Mm.
3: Well, look, I'll have to spin the yarn as to why my Monday may have taken a bit of a right angle.
8: Yep.

0: and gone a little bit sideways.
1: Mm-hmm. I mean, there's multiple reasons, but there is one that's probably the worst.
0: Well, a prominent reason.
1: Yeah.
0: So the Screaming Jets were in last week, right? They poked.
2: Oh, yeah. Yeah.
3: But they don't feel it's just not there, you know, and I know better.
2: We love the Screaming Jets.
0: We love them. So we had Dave Gleason and Jimmy Hocking in. They were in the building.
1: Mm. The premise.
0: Right? Yeah, on the premises.
2: Yeah, premises.
1: No, premises. Whatever, it's a Monday, Jack. Let it slide.
0: Okay, I'm sorry. They were on the premise then. And
1: I don't want to be here with you.
0: They were on the premise.
1: Yeah, okay.
0: And anyway, we were out doing some VO stuff. So we were out of our studio. Yes. They utilised our studio for, you know, not too long.
1: We're friendly. We're fine. Anyone can use our studio. We don't mind.
0: Come in. Hey, if you want to just pop in off the street. Come and use the
1: not
0: studio.
1: That.
0: Okay.
2: We don't encourage that.
1: No, oh, right. At all.
0: All right.
1: Please don't do that.
0: Didn't know that. Anyway, they used our studio. And they had their Vanessa, their wonderful label executive, with them.
1: She's a lovely lady, very nice, very kind.
0: Very nice, right? So they come in. Obviously they're busy. They're running doing things here and there. So she is the logistics manager, essentially. We're gonna be here this time, be out at this time.
1: And big spreadsheet lady.
0: Big spreadsheet lady, and she has her schedule, right, that she must follow. Let's get these boys, let's round them up, all right? Get them out. They use the studio. We're free to come back in and use it as we do. I don't know if you've noticed, but when people are talking or whatever in here, quite often I'm looking down and I see it in the social videos and it looks like I'm writing.
1: We are doodlers.
0: Oh, yeah, big doodler.
1: Yeah.
0: I don't know whether it helps me listen or what, but I just, it's just, it's.
1: It must, because I do the
0: subconscious.
1: Same as well.
0: Yeah, yeah,
1: I think
0: yeah.
1: It's like a soothing, I don't know.
2: But Jarch's doodles aren't like your doodles. They're not normal doodles.
1: My doodles are cute, like little hearts and stars and little pigs. Yours are like evil, demonic demons.
2: Well, there's like anime stuff.
0: There's abstract faces. There's just.
1: Knives.
0: Not really.
1: Evil skulls.
0: No. Skulls sometimes. Yeah.
2: Sort of like,
0: yeah.
2: like a moody teenager sort
0: some
2: of vibe.
0: Skeletons.
1: Yes. Exactly.
0: I just doodle.
1: Mm. So what? Yeah,
0: so God. I come in and we're doing some sort of a segment. Something's happening. And I've got paper in front of me. Hell, Louisa, I've got a pen. Hey, guess what I've got? All the tools required for a good old-fashioned doodling session.
1: Yeah. You could be in a meeting with your lawyer for your will, and you've doodled all over it.
0: Literally.
1: Mm-hmm.
2: Yeah. If there's not doodles on your will, I'll know it's yours.
0: Fake.
2: Yeah.
0: You'll know it's a fake.
2: Yeah.
1: Yeah.
0: So I'm in here, and we're yarning, and I'm just doodling away. Hell, skulls. Hell, maybe knives. Hey, maybe little voodoo dolls.
1: Yeah, demons.
0: A hangman and a noose. You know what I mean?
2: Mm.
0: Many, many weird things.
2: Normal sort of stuff.
0: The stuff of a sound mind.
2: Yeah.
1: Mm. Sounds it.
0: We finish the segment. Vanessa runs back in. She goes, oh, sorry, darlings. Forgot my schedule. I doodled all over the Screaming Jets.
1: And not Vanessa's. Cute doodles.
0: Nah, not cute.
1: Demonic doodles. DDs.
0: All over her sketch.
1: Could she even see what she needs to do next?
0: So she goes, forgot that. I go, oh. And I look down. I'm like, oh, no. So I flip it over and hand it to him. Like, there you go, mate. See it.
1: She didn't even say, oh, my God, I'm so sorry.
0: I wanted to and panicked.
1: Oh, okay. I know what we need to do. We have to call Vanessa and you need to apologise. You've ruined her schedule.
2: Yeah, we're going
1: to. She probably couldn't figure out where she needed to go next for the day.
2: The Screaming Jets were going all over the place.
1: Yeah.
2: They had nowhere to go.
1: They're busy boys. They're BBs.
0: Lucky they've got the mode of transport in the name that they can get to those places.
1: Mm. No, we're calling Vanessa. You're apologising.
0: Nah.
1: We are.
2: Let's do it next.
0: I don't think that's necessary.
1: Nah,
2: we're going to do it.
4: Triple M's early drive home with Lou and Judge.
0: I'll back it up.
1: Don't try and get out of this, Jack.
0: Well, I actually did just get the CEO. John Kelly popped in. He said, mate, I'm going to need you out of studio.
1: He did not. He's not here.
0: About 2 minutes ago. So I bet I do have to double
1: nah,
0: for this.
1: So what's happened? Jarch loves to doodle, and they're like demonic doodles on things in the studio. We had
0: demonic doodles.
1: They're
0: like
1: DDs.
0: I'm some kid with a spray can in the studio, just demonic. Yeah. Get
1: you've
0: him
1: got,
0: off there.
1: You've got black Tag hair with like spikes.
0: I'm an emo.
1: You're wearing a
2: troubled soul.
0: I'm an emo.
1: A collared leather, what's it called?
0: Collar. A choker.
1: Choker, that's it.
0: I'm troubled youth.
1: You are. So you drew on Vanessa.
2: Minus the youth.
0: A
1: lovely lady who was
0: Well, the label exec for the Screaming
1: Thank
0: Jets.
1: Thank you, Jack. Took the words right out of my mouth.
0: The Screaming Jets, obviously a great band.
1: Who were in here. Yeah. Is what the word is. We've been meaning to
2: That's her
1: to
2: role.
1: Find.
2: That's
1: the
2: title.
0: Yeah.
1: Yeah. So you doodled all over her schedule that she needed to see for the rest of the day where the Screaming Jets were going.
0: Yes.
1: And you didn't apologise when she came in to grab
0: her. Well, I panicked.
1: So we have decided we're going to call her right now.
2: Right now.
1: And you're going to apologise to Vanessa, the publicist.
2: Let's call her.
0: My hands are clammy.
1: Let's leave this up to Jarge.
0: What?
1: Yeah.
5: Hello, Vanessa speaking.
0: Oh, that was quick. Hey, Vanessa.
5: Hi, how you going?
0: It's Jack Archdale here. Sorry from Triple M. Sorry. This is one of the worst, the worst starts to a conversation ever. I'm literally clammy. Vanessa, how are you?
5: Very well. How are you?
0: Listen, I have been better. Listen, please know I've been worse. I have been better. You were in last week with the Screaming Jets.
5: Yes.
0: Now, you utilised our studio very briefly. Yes. We were out. We then came back in, and I am a known doodler in the studio. So when we're on calls and stuff, I've just got a pen. I'll just doodle things. Quite often, they're demonic images.
1: Get to the point, Jack.
0: They're not the greatest images. It's abstract art, is what I would call it, Vanessa. So not really. Yes. You can't really tell what it is by the naked eye, but it can be misconstrued as weird. Now, you had accidentally left your schedule for the day in the studio. I didn't realise.
5: I did, yes.
0: And I accidentally did some of my weird drawings all over your schedule. You came in to grab it. I noticed that, panicked, handed it back, and then just told the guys, I just drew all over her bloody schedule.
1: I can't believe you didn't apologise, Vanessa. I'm here as well. I just wanted Jarch to jump in first, Vanessa, apologising.
0: And Vanessa,
5: it's totally fine.
0: I just want to say I am very sorry about that.
5: All right. No, there were no offensive illustrations. It was absolutely fine. But I did wonder I don't remember doing that.
1: You're like, hang on.
5: Thank you.
0: I'm so sorry.
1: Could you read the schedule for the rest of the day?
5: I could.
0: It was still legible.
2: Right.
5: Yes.
0: Great.
5: Correct. Yeah, it was absolutely fine. But no apologies necessary. But thank you for the clarification, because I was wondering.
2: Did you get an insight into the mind of Jack Archdale at all, based on any of the drawings?
5: Look, I have to say there was nothing too offensive. Right. It was all fine. It was okay, but I did wonder. I did wonder what the hell was going on. They were quite abstract.
0: Yes.
1: We've been calling you a little demonic boy. Yeah. Demonic doodles.
5: I think it just means you're creative, and you know what? That's fine. But it wasn't
1: sweet
5: like
1: angel.
5: It was. It's fine. Absolutely fine.
0: You've made me feel a lot better about it, Vanessa. Thank you.
1: Okay. Thank you, Vanessa.
0: Thanks, partner.
5: Great day, guys.
0: See you soon. You too.
2: Oh, Lou and Jarch on Triple M. Wow.
0: I think she actually enjoyed my artistic expression.
1: Wouldn't be doing it to everyone.
0: I think she enjoyed it.
2: No.
0: Hey, next time someone uses our studio, leave your paper in here. I'll leave you with a little treat.
1: No.
0: I'll also draw on it. Anyway, good to see you.
6: The Early Drive Home with Lou and Jarch.
0: Hey, you're Italian.
1: I am. Ciao, bella.
0: And you're 27% Chinese.
2: Correct. I'm also got a bit of Italian in me as well.
0: Oh. How much?
2: Not as much as Chinese, but maybe about like 20. Well, I'm like a quarter. A quarter.
0: Okay.
2: Yeah.
0: So around a bit.
2: So we should probably play some of this.
0: Let's play some of this.
1: I've got to make Franco, Uncle Luigi, Uncle Mario, Nonna proud.
0: It's so pissing you've got an Uncle Mario and Luigi.
2: Well, it's amazing.
1: They're dead now.
0: Too many mushrooms.
1: Jack.
2: Couldn't defeat the Koopa King.
1: Did you just say Bowser?
0: Bowser. Not again. Usually the heroes win. Okay. We wanted to test your Italian-ness.
1: Yeah.
0: So I've got a list of things here. Do you know what's considered rude in Italy, Lulu?
1: Okay.
0: So I've got some no's. It's not rude. And some yeses. It is rude.
1: Okay.
0: All right. Let's test you. Is it rude putting cheese on a seafood pasta?
1: Yes.
0: Asking for parmesan on a seafood dish will horrify most Italians. The flavours are considered incompatible and chefs may take genuine offence.
1: Parmesan goes on spag bol.
0: Okay, mama knows.
1: And a few other things.
0: Is it rude to have an espresso while standing up?
1: No. They love it. They go into the coffee shops. It's not, you know, here it's a bit more sort of like a sit-down coffee.
0: Sit down,
1: it's like on the side. You got your espresso, bang, on the side, like off the wood.
0: Yep.
1: Out.
0: Mama is correct again. Is it rude to eat bread without butter?
1: No, because they love dipping it in olive oil and balsamic.
0: Mama is correct again. Is it rude to walking into a shop without saying buongiorno, buonasera?
1: Yes. I feel like they're pretty.
0: A simple greeting acknowledges the owner and his basic social courtesy. That is correct. Yep. You're doing very well. Is it rude? I'm becoming Italian. Sorry.
1: Is it a rude?
0: Okay. Is it a rude to arrive on time?
1: Yes. Oh my. Well, just like I feel like they're always... Okay, on time... No, actually, I take that back. Arriving early would be rude.
0: Right, you're wrong.
1: Oh.
0: Arriving on time is a little rude.
1: Yeah, that's what I mean. They're like...
0: No, you're right.
1: You
0: I actually want to
1: mean?
0: Give it to you because I sort of influenced you there by going, ooh.
1: Yeah, do you know what I mean? It's like if you rocked up at 5 to 3 and you meant to be there at 3, the Italians would be like, what are you doing?
0: Well, they're arriving 15 to 20 minutes late to someone's home for dinner is the norm. They said it's a little awkward to arrive on time. Is it rude to have a huge brekkie?
1: Yes. Big lunch, big dinner.
0: The traditional Indian breakfast is often tiny. Coffee is something sweet. Lulu, you're 100% here.
1: I know. This is crazy.
0: Is it rude to eat pizza with your hands?
1: No.
0: No, mama.
1: Hey, mama get Noza. That margarita
0: in you. Mama knows. Is it rude putting your elbows on the table while you eat? She's putting her elbows on to go
1: I
0: want to
1: say no.
0: Back. You're 100% correct. You did not get one wrong. With Uncles Mario and Luigi, would be proud of you.
1: Oh, yes! I did it!
0: And obviously your father, Franco. Yeah.
2: but mainly Mario and Luigi.
1: Well, isn't that interesting, like, how you remember things from younger and, like, little holidays away and stuff?
0: Mm.
1: Like, it actually, you know? Sorry, that felt quite deep.
0: No, no. You're 100% kid. Really proud of you.
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8: But now, time to welcome Herb in because, Herbus, a bake yesterday.
9: Yes, I'm in because you've divided some codes, Bill.
10: I have.
9: Yes.
10: What's happened?
9: Well, you baked Peter Vallandis yesterday.
8: The Vland.
10: Yes, the old slickback.
11: Thinks his game's the biggest in Australia. Well, Pete, it isn't. He thinks that more people watch it than any other sport in Australia. Well, Peter, they don't. Claims he's the most participated sport in the country. Pete, that's also bullshit. Five tackles kick. Five tackles kick. The odd hit up. That's the whole game, Jim, in one f***ing sentence.
9: And you went pretty hard.
10: Well, yeah, probably a bit harder than I thought. Thanks, Jim.
9: The response, great.
10: Oh, good.
9: In terms of we're getting views, which we love.
10: Yeah.
9: We love.
10: Good.
9: Downloads. Beers, he's very happy with
10: happy
9: it.
10: Happy Beers. Good.
8: The Beers are here.
9: Yes. He's happy. But it's reached up north.
10: Oh, no. Sydney.
9: Yes.
10: Oh, the old bum sniffers.
9: Our rush hour family up there. So they're actually taking a break, the usual show.
10: Yeah.
9: So that's Maroon, Hindy and Millie. They're off.
10: Yeah. Mm-hmm.
9: And we've got the fill-in show.
12: What? Hang on, they're off?
9: They're off. Yeah.
10: We're the only ones. We are the only ones on the radio.
9: I have no idea. It is a joke.
10: Yeah.
9: But they've got their fill-in show. So Luke Keary, James Graham, and Charlie White. Mm-hmm. We know Charlie.
10: Run through those familiar names again, will you?
8: Good boy, Charlie.
9: Luke Keary, James Graham, and Charlie White. And they have responded.
10: Oh, have they?
9: In particular, this is James Graham.
10: Oh,
13: what a pathetic, childlike argument to boil down a sport to something like that. It's like, Usain Bolt, all he does is run from point A to point B. Well done. Give yourself a pat on the back. And just on that particular takedown of our sport, what did he say?
12: Five
13: tackles and then a kick. Well, let's boil down the AFL. What do they do? You kick the ball through the goal. We've got that in rugby league also. We don't give a consolation prize. But again, typical Victorians, very sensitive. One extra point for going close. So, hey, look, it lacks intensity for one. And if Billy wants to go head-to-head on radio with why I think the game of AFL lacks intensity, I will tell that to his face.
10: Oh, that's James Graham.
9: That's James Graham.
10: Is he a pomp?
9: Yes.
10: Irish or something, but
8: Not a lot in that.
10: No, that's what I would have thought. I don't want to say too much because I'm just looking at him here and he's a tough looking bugger. And he's played 424 games of rugby, so he knows a hit up or two.
8: And he'd know finals as well.
10: Well, let me read his record, Jim. He lost 5 grand finals with St. Helens in the Super League.
8: 5?
10: Yes, then he come to Sydney with Canterbury, the Bulldogs. He lost that one. Then 2 years later, lost again with the Bulldogs. So that's 7 in my book, Jim. And then he played in the 2017 World Cup final against Australia, playing for the Pommies.
8: And? Yes.
10: And lost that!
8: No!
10: Come on,
8: Jim. 8!
10: Wow.
9: There was one part of the response, Jim, that you might like at the
8: good.
9: End.
8: Oh.
9: Have a listen.
12: Really brownless. Where does that come from? I don't know. I feel sorry for James Brayshaw and Ryan Warren, the great men who have to work with him every day.
8: Yes. That's true.
12: That must be a tough carry.
14: Dropping the F-bomb too, is that necessary?
12: I know. You have to beat that in
14: post. Is that necessary?
13: Well, that's when you know you've not got any real intellectual fortitude to put an argument if you have to swear.
15: That's true, Jim. That first
8: it
15: part
8: is.
15: Of
8: it. I am to be felt sorry for. That's
10: we're
8: true.
10: Live, aren't we?
15: Yeah, we are.
10: Going to drop an F-bomb.
9: I heard, though, Bill, you want to make a call to the big man, James Graham.
10: We'll see.
9: I've heard it might be happening, which means we might get a response for your last show tomorrow.
10: Oh,
8: good. I like the sound of that,
10: too. Did they take a poll on who won the debate, me or James?
9: Caller's called in.
10: And? What was the score?
9: Team Billy.
10: Ah, of course it was.
15: He's lost another one.
8: That's his ninth. What the hell?
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15: Carlton AFLW are back at Icon Park tomorrow night for their annual Carlton Respects game. We got one of their young stars in studio with us. It is Sophie McKay.
17: Finn away. Sophie McKay snaps a goal and the trend continues. Drops it inside the 50. Coming over the top, McKay! Oh, magnificent! 40-metre kick. Can she finish off her work? Absolutely!
8: I have a go at Soph.
10: I know, Jim.
8: Well, we had your sister in with Jagger Smith not long ago, and she was saying that she is comfortably the best footballer in the family,
10: yes.
8: Dad included. Where does that sit with you, Soph?
18: I think she's lying. Nah, to be fair, she's way better than me.
8: Well, you're only just underway. It's just only the bloody start for you.
18: Yeah, just building. Just building,
10: baby.
18: You know. Yeah. 20, thanks.
10: Oh, geez. You only...
18: Second year, not first.
10: You look about... You look 20. Younger. Yes. We said this the other day. It's a bloody close competition, the W this year.
18: It is, which is awesome. It's awesome. It feels like some teams are finally able to compete with North Melbourne,
10: yes.
18: Which is great.
10: And beat them.
18: And beat them. I want to say that, so Carlton only lost by 10 points
10: Righto.
18: The week before, so I'm going to take full credit that Carlton ruffled the feathers.
10: Yeah, softened them up.
18: So, yeah, Nah, it's awesome. It's awesome from the comp. Even, you know, teams like Geelong.
19: Yeah.
18: Yeah, all up there competitive now. And good footy for people to watch.
19: And you guys are sixth on the ladder, but you only lost two games.
18: Yeah, I reckon six is stiff, but I reckon we're more top four kind of vibes.
19: Mm-hmm. Right.
18: But, yeah, we've had a lot of success. Obviously, we lost two in a row, but, you know, lost to the teams that we strive to be. So, you know, it's a good comparison. You learn a lot. And then
8: and Icon Park, of course, Soph, which is the home of AFLW. So you get to play there every week or every second week.
18: Yeah, it's awesome. I think last year we played all our away finals in our home turf, which was amazing.
19: Oh, how good.
18: So, yeah, big perks there.
19: Except windy.
18: Oh, it's actually not too bad. But
19: bull crap. I went to the VFL grand final.
18: Yeah, but that was windy all over Melbourne.
19: She got the finger out. Look at how she points.
18: No. That was the windiest day I've seen.
19: She started pointing. You're in trouble.
8: She's in Mackay.
18: That was a windy day. I remember seeing clips of that.
19: Oh, geez, that was a windy day.
18: Yeah.
19: And you review hot chocolates.
18: I do review hot chocolates with Abby.
19: With Abs.
18: Yeah, with Abs. Yeah, we have our TikTok account, and I have hot chocolate every morning. I'm not a coffee drinker, so it's kind of awkward when you're, like, having a... I just don't like it. Oh, it's a bit immature. It's a bit embarrassing.
19: It's not. You know the only thing with a hot chocolate? They're never hot. That annoys me.
18: 100% couldn't agree more. But that's what the rating's coming in. It's not hot enough.
19: Yes.
18: But I'm more of, like, I like weak. I like weak. Like, a lot of people like really chocolatey. Abby likes chocolatey.
19: Yeah.
18: So we never, ever agree on it. So it's not very helpful for viewers.
19: Right.
18: Because one's saying it's good, one's saying it's bad.
19: Where's the best hot chocolate in Melbourne?
18: Coffee Ministry in Melbourne East, for sure. There shout out, Cal.
19: Cal, there you go. Well done. Yes.
8: Now, you're also known for your sellies.
18: Yep.
8: Do you plan them? You must plan them. You must think, if and when I kick a sausage, this is what I'm going to do.
18: Yeah, I mean... The ones that went viral were kind of like a joke, and I wasn't really going to do them because they're very situational as well. Like, you can't do a stupid celebration when you're down or when you're only up by a bit. It's got to be when you clearly are, you know, having a lot of success in the game.
19: Unlike Wharfie time.
18: God, don't give that bad juju on my cellies. But no, yeah, they are planned. A lot of them, they're actually just all requests, so I don't plan any of them on my own. They're all just...
19: You get requests?
18: Well, like...
19: How well are you going?
18: No, just like my mum will want them, or my teammates will want them.
19: Oh, right.
18: So, yeah, it's just a bit of fun.
8: Makes of course it is.
19: Oh, yeah. No, good on you.
8: Yeah. Absolutely brilliant.
19: Oh, now I'm reading something here, Soph. Soph dates Port Adelaide player Xavier Ben.
8: Oh, Bam Bam.
19: No, Bambit.
18: Yeah, Bambit.
19: Well, we'll just go with Bam Bam.
18: Yeah, well, that's what they call him, Bam Bam.
19: He's played 10 games this year.
18: Yeah, well, we were actually dating a long time before he got drafted.
19: Oh,
18: But, yeah, he got drafted in, like, July.
19: Yeah, exactly.
8: Yeah. He did well when he came in.
18: Yeah, he did. He, I think he got in a week after he got drafted and then didn't go out.
19: Last 10 games, kicked 6 goals.
18: I did say, do you know the game plan? Like, he was there for 2 weeks and then was on the field. It was all very surreal. It was amazing. So, yeah.
8: How's that going? Because you're in different states, Soph.
18: Not my first preference.
19: No, but let me tell you, from Jim and I, it's okay. Just go with us for a while. It's not bad just being separate for a while.
18: Yeah, you know, I'm just going to block that one out.
19: No, but I'm telling you, you'll come back to me in 10 years say, you're right, Fat.
8: Well, we're talking about Bam Bam.
19: Yeah.
8: I read here that you hate it when he makes breathing noises. Now, Soph, if he doesn't breathe, he's not going to live.
18: I actually think it's all men. They make loud breathing noises and he's just especially annoying.
8: See? I'm not burping.
18: There you go.
19: They played that one for the other day.
18: Yeah. There's cameras in here.
19: There is cameras.
8: Oh, no.
19: But you got to breathe and make a noise.
18: Yeah, 100%. Look at me breathing. Can you hear me?
19: Go on, breathe.
18: My boyfriend breathing is like... it's infuriating. Or like sipping his water like...
19: So all blokes are sitting home going, I know what she's talking about, because the wife, will you shut up?
18: Yeah.
19: I'm just breathing.
8: Oh, yeah. Sorry for breathing.
19: Oh.
18: Yeah, you know, I get a lot of validity.
19: I'll do.
8: Yeah.
18: Mm-hmm. What I'm talking about. Validation.
8: Let's cut out the
18: bad ones. Yeah. I get a lot of validation that a lot of women feel like this.
19: Oh, yeah.
18: So it seems to be a general issue.
19: But also, poor blokes. You're lying in bed and you get whacked. What? Stop breathing.
18: When you put it like that, maybe.
19: Tell us what's going on.
15: Yeah, it's the Carlton Respects game tomorrow night versus Hawthorn at Icon Park. Ooh. It's where footy and standing up for gender equality come together. Tickets start at just $15. Kids go for free. Search Carlton AFLW tickets and grab it yours today. That's a huge game, Carlton versus Hawthorn as well.
19: Bloody hope. That's big.
18: I hope it's like the semi-final last year that we won by 40-odd points.
19: Well,
18: that'd
19: be fire nice. Up, Soph. Do something.
8: Is Bam Bam going to be there?
18: Yeah, of course Bam Bam's going to be there.
19: And you've got a code you're going to give us.
18: Yeah, well, if you use McKay55, you get 2-for-1 tickets, and I want to be Abby. So everyone do McKay55, not McKay5.
19: Well, don't say that.
18: Yeah, just got that one out.
19: McKay55.
18: Yeah, two for one tickets.
19: Good work. Well
15: tickets
19: done.
15: Is just $15, so that is for two people. How good is that?
18: And kids go free.
15: Kids go free.
18: So there you go.
19: McKay55. Soph, you're a
8: bloody legend. Well done, Soph.
18: Thanks,
8: great
18: guys.
8: To see you.
18: Thanks for having me.
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8: 30 days has September, April, June and November. So what that means is this is the last day of September. Now, Rabs, you and I have endured many Septembers with Fat. Yeah. I think this one might comfortably be his worst.
19: No, what?
8: The worst.
19: I've been great.
8: No, you haven't. You've been actually horrific. And Maddie has been hard at work in the booth. A special tribute to the last day of September bins. Where's Fat?
21: I've got no idea.
8: Where is he?
21: Well, it's the first of September.
8: And it's 4 o'clock is when we start the shot.
21: Gimme boy!
8: He's sitting in a bin.
21: I'm in a bin! First of September! How do I get out?
8: I don't know.
21: I don't know how I'm going to get out of this.
8: Look, Herb's bringing a beanbag in that he can fall on.
21: Oh, that's what I'm going to do. I'm going to fall on the beanbag.
8: He's going to fall. Look,

0: fat perp in the middle of that break, Matty?
1: It's a real curious one because when the Secure Footy Club went through their reset.
2: You can't rip.
3: How do you know it was me?
0: Oh, how do we know? Let's have another listen just to be sure.
1: It's a real curious one because when the Secure Footy Club went through their reset.
3: You just kept going, Mitchie.
4: It's the last day in September. Bill's been front and centre.
3: Jim, I had a funny 4 and 20 and it's reverberating.
0: What the hell is going on with him?
3: Reverberating.
4: Even though he never got

Joy Bill. She's back.

0: do this anymore.
1: How about
0: I'm
1: now?
0: I'm going to see our boss. I can't do this job. Fat. How good. Matty. Brilliant.
1: Exactly.
0: Done.
1: Well done, Matty. And Will.
2: Will on
1: and
2: the vocals.
1: Will. I know Will on the vocals. And I couldn't have done it without you two. Rabsy and Jim, I thank you very much.
0: No, this is not a thank you platform.
1: No, I'm on
0: We've
1: the
0: We've just taken the piss out of you.
1: No, I liked it. When you said a special tribute, I've taken it up. That was very special.
0: It's not a victory lap, Fat. That's just 2.5 minutes of explaining how shit you were.
1: I think I'm very special, Jim. So thank you all. I take that on board and I enjoyed that. That was good.
0: Mm, yep.
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4: Why did your school go into lockdown?
5: Well, Lambie, last year in WA, 1,327 schools were put into lockdown on individual days. So obviously some schools would be locked down far more than others. Of that, 1,100 were due to violent reasons. We wanted to open up the lines, of course, to talk about lockdowns that you may have gone through as a child or at school during your days or current days. Lemmy, you had a one that you remembered quite clearly. We had a snake on the loose in the yard, so that was why we got put into lockdown.
4: We had a patient on the loose from a nearby facility, and obviously after a couple of hours, we added a bit of mayo to the story and said there was a madman running around with a knife. That was not the case.
5: ISIS arrived.
4: It's not the case.
5: 1, 2, 3, 5, 3.
4: All right, Leah, in Canning Vale, why did your school go into lockdown?
6: Hey, guys. I used to be an education assistant and I was a special needs carer. And we had a kid that used to just run amok and he was sort of my student. And if he'd try to get out of the school and if he couldn't get out, he would just start, you know, breaking stuff. And because if he got out, he jumped on all the teachers' car's roof one time, dented all the roof in, and then I'd sort of have to chase him around the street and trick him into getting close enough to grab him to get him back to the school.
4: Oh, God, that would have kept you busy.
6: So he
4: created a couple of lockdowns because of that?
6: Yeah, multiple, all the time. It would be old mates, you know, trying to get out again, or he's out and we had to sort of lock the school down so he couldn't get back in while I sort of
5: wrangled.
6: Had him wrangled is a good word for it.
5: Yes,
6: but I'd have to trick him. I'd always have a ball with me and I'd throw the ball to him. I'd get him stand still, catch the ball, and then I'd just throw it a bit shorter and then he'd come and I'd trick him and get him close enough to grab him and he'd get so mad.
4: All the tips and tricks.
6: Interesting.
4: Yeah.
5: And a decent bill for the parents too with the smashed up cars too, I'd imagine.
4: 100%. All right, Callum in Rivervale, why'd your school go into lockdown?
7: Hey guys, so a couple of years ago when I was at high school, there was one bloke who wasn't particularly fond of a few of the blokes I went to school with.
5: Mm-hmm. Yeah.
7: He actually jumped the fence from outside of the school with a machete.
5: Oh, shivers.
7: And he started going around and looking for these blokes while they were in class.
4: Oh, my God.
5: So that would be in the violent category. So that's in the violent category.
4: That's in the violent category. Callum, that is terrifying. Was that a school in WA?
7: Yeah.
4: Oh, God, that's so terrifying.
5: How long until that was resolved, Cal?
7: Oh, it didn't take too long. I think a few of the teachers were trying to calm him down, and they eventually started calling the cops.
4: Yeah,
5: of course.
7: I think we had one or two cars come up. It didn't take them long. No violence or anything.
5: No.
7: Took them about an hour, I reckon. And then everything resumed as normal. I think nothing really happened after that. But obviously, I didn't pay too much attention to any of it. I heard a couple of things outside of school about fights and stuff like that.
4: Yeah.
7: Nothing inside the school again, which was quite nice.
5: The old, that's just every day in Victoria, Lambie, just the machetes.
4: Say,
5: You put your drink bottle in the rack and you put your machete in the umbrella holder.
4: I was
5: And then when you go out to lunch, you grab your machete and off you go.
4: As soon as Callum said machete, I thought, how long is it going to be until Zay starts talking about Melbourne and machetes?
5: Oh, goodness me.
4: All right, Braden in Rolling Stone, why'd your school go into lockdown?
8: Hey, guys, how you going?
4: Hey, well, thank you, Braden.
8: I was just a student at a school here in WA years and years ago.
4: Yeah.
8: And, sitting in the classroom, everyone got told to evacuate down to the oval, just like a usual situation goes on. And, yeah, it turns out, Dog Squad and stuff rocks up and it was a bomb scare.
4: Whoa.
5: We violated that one?
8: Yeah, so everyone's trying to yeah, everyone's kind of freaking out, thinking, oh, what's a go? Obviously, is there a bomb on the premises? Yeah, a week later, turns out one of the students at the school classrooms rang it in. It was a hoax.
4: Oh, it was just a hoax. That is... So do you remember specifically what class you were in? Because every now and again when there was a fake evacuation, I would love it if I was in math.
5: The exam was on the horizon.
4: Anything to get out of math. Do you remember what class you were in when you got pulled out?
8: No. I can't remember, but I'm hoping it was something that I probably wanted to get out of. I'm sure it was the same for the kid that rang it in. He definitely didn't want to be in that classroom.
5: Any ramifications for the bomb scare kid?
8: I can't remember. Yeah. I can't remember what he got done, but I know he did. They did find him because he rang off his own phone.
5: Oh, that's clever.
4: Wow. Oh, that is so dumb. I remember actually another one for us. We had a homemade bomb, like a little one, put in a bin, like in the canteen sort of area.
5: You survived the bomb scare.
4: Mate, I survived a bomb. I don't know if it went off. I also don't know if it was a rumour or not.
5: So you're
4: certainly, I'm 36 now, and I've been running with it for a while.
5: You survived a bomb.
4: I survived a bomb.
5: And ISIS arriving at school.
4: And a shark attack, if you remember, in Manhattan.
5: With Hot Matt, who wrestled it.
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5: So I'm too, now I've got a cousin, Lammy.
4: A cousin? You've got many cousins.
5: I got a cousin.
4: How many cousins do you have?
5: 67.
4: Whoa. Is that combined? Mum's side and dad's side?
5: Yeah.
4: Wow.
5: So I got a cousin who...
4: That's a lot.
5: She listens to the program.
4: Wow.
5: And then she...
4: I know you're lying as soon as you said program.
5: And then she has to tune out sometimes because she works for the bomb.
4: Oh, the bureau.
5: Good morning, Matilda. Say good morning, Matilda.
4: Good morning, Matilda.
5: So
4: it doesn't exist.
5: So, no, yes, he's my first cousin.
4: Okay.
5: The daughter of John. Anyway, so yesterday, Lammy, we were talking about I took your car for a spin, the beautiful RAV4, and your hockers, shoes, were sitting on the seat next to me, which worked out quite well because I put a coffee in either shoe to balance them.
4: Oh, fantastic. Perfect. Yeah, you're welcome. I would like to say that, you know, your elliptical journey has inspired me, and I thought, you know what, I'm going to go for a run.
5: So we were talking about running, and then... out of the blues, just we sometimes do on the program, there's a few curveballs in our conversation, but you said this yesterday.
4: Stunning weather over the weekend, and still even now. We were just saying, actually, it's weird that it's going to start raining at some point.
5: I think so. I'm going to get that right now, Lenny, but it's certainly raining today.
4: Then
5: but
4: the bomb, when have they been correct?
5: It's going to rain at lunchtime.
4: Today?
5: Yeah.
4: No.
5: Yeah.
4: Nah, we'll be auditing that tomorrow. that didn't age well.
5: Play the music, Maddie. Softly, lower it down, nice and low.
4: That didn't age well.
5: Just an official apology to the bomb, please.
4: Look, I will say that yesterday when we were leaving and I had my hockers on ready to go around Lake Munga, yes, it started raining. Did it rain during my run? Miraculously, it did not.
5: No.
4: But once I got back in the car...
5: Yeah. Around
4: lunchtime, yes, it did start to rain. Yeah. Now, I will say sorry lightly... to the bomb, because more often than not, they are incorrect. So, Matilda, to your first cousin who's working at the bomb, apparently, first time I've ever heard it. Also, you attack the bomb all the time.
5: Really high up at the bomb, too.
4: Yeah, is she?
5: Really
4: high. Was she
5: part
4: of the $100 million website upgrade that worked so well for them?
5: She's very, very vulnerable about that, so please be careful.
4: Well, I just want to say, bomb, well done yesterday for getting it right for once.
5: No.
4: Go to a song.
5: No, take the for once off, please. Go get
4: well one. Done, bomb, for getting it right yesterday.
9: Nice, yes. Lammy.
5: We'll take that.
4: For once.
5: What am I protecting the bomb for?
4: Yeah, I know.
5: I think they had 650 wrong forecasts in Queensland a week ago.
4: Exactly. But yesterday they
5: what
4: got
5: do they
4: it
5: say?
4: Right.
5: A broken clock's right twice a day. They've had a bit of luck.
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4: Now that Charlie's on the move, it's all about sort of killing time, going to places you can burn some energy.
5: Have you found some playgrounds that you particularly like to go to?
4: Yeah, I really like the one in Scarborough. There's also a great indoor playground in Karrinup, and it's good for me because you can just wander around and you're indoors and whatnot. Anyway, but now you're on the move and you are down frequenting sort of playground areas. You come up across lots of other little kids that are in the playgrounds, good to go. And every now and again, there will be that rogue child that will just, you know, walk over to you. More often than not, 99% of the time, it's beautiful children come over, they say hi or they want to play or they want to chat and that's fine. Every now and again, There's the playground bully.
5: The bully.
4: There's the one that comes
5: born
4: over.
5: Born and bred.
4: Born and bred. They're the bully. They come on over and they just all of a sudden start being like, you're not allowed to play with that.
5: Yeah.
4: And you're like, I never asked. And look, as an adult, you just rise above it, right? You say, oh, okay, no worries. And you sort of turn around. Or do you sort of take on the playground bully every now and again? So on social media, I do videos from time to time. I posted one about this exact instance, and this was actually inspired by a good friend of mine, Annie, from Others Group, who had an instance where someone came over and said, you're not allowed to play with us. And she was like, I never asked to play with you anyway. It took on the playground bully.
5: Nice. Of course you do.
4: Brilliant times. This is...
5: You don't get hit in this world.
4: Yeah, this is the video taking on the playground bully.
10: But, oh, hello. How are you? Look, this little girl's come over to say hi.
11: Hello.
10: What'd you say? You don't like us.
11: Oh, me and my one-year-old daughter.
10: Ah. Well, that's okay, because we don't like you either.
11: How old are you?
10: 4. Ah, old enough to know better.
11: Where's your mum?
10: She a bitch too?
11: I said, where's your mum? That one over there with the great rig. Damn it. Looks like she's got plenty of time to go to the gym and not enough time teaching you some manners.
10: Good girl. What'd you say? We're not allowed to play with you. Yeah, well, we never asked to play with you. You just came over and started talking sh**.
11: Do you go off, play your dumb games, run off to your mum, ask her where she got that top from, first and foremost, and then report back to me, and then you can leave, because we don't want to play with you either. Leaving. Say bye. Say good riddance. See you later.
4: That's been shared so many times, yes, because so many people have had that exact instance down at the playground. Taking on the playground bully, you would have had this.
5: Well, actually, I didn't really take on the bully last week, but I kind of did. So the kids finish school and Albie wears a white singlet underneath.
4: Of course, Jack Ginnivan.
5: Now quite a few of the boys wear white singlets. They finish school, school shirt goes off, and they run around in their white singlets. Yeah. Anyway, as there was about 10 of them playing last week on the kicking the ball around, a kid was just fly kicking all the kids.
4: Oh,
5: and an tackling kid? Same age. Oh. And tackling from behind. Oh. And
4: being dangerous.
5: And you know when you're sort of talking to a parent, but you're kind of also watching Albie get his head kicked off his shoulders.
4: Yeah. Yeah.
5: You're kind of like, I love to hear about the birthday party.
4: Straight of humbles.
5: Straight of humbles. Also worried about the brain damage that might be happening to Albie down there at the moment.
4: Yeah.
5: Anyway, so after about 5 or 6 minutes, I was like,
4: nah.
5: I've had enough.
4: And 5 or 6 minutes is generous. Off he goes.
5: On it over.
4: Yeah.
5: Right, you 10, get in here.
4: Yeah.
5: Because I know a lot of them from Ozkie and stuff, and they come over. We don't tackle on the playground. How old are you, kids? Mm. 5. You know the rules. No tackling till grade 3.
4: Perfect.
5: They all look at me and I say, Albie, we're going home. Well, we're going home anyway. I just had to make a scene. But as I walked off, about 4 parents were like, oh, goodness me. Thank God you said something. Yeah. Now I think I might have scared a couple, but they haven't tackled. Now I think about it, I haven't played footy for 5 days.
4: That's might have good. Done. Telling them, off the playground bully. Someone has to do it because more often than not, the parent might not even know that the kid's, you know, running their mouth.
5: Ted copped the fly kick, flipped him the bird.
4: Oh, great.
5: And then so-and-so chased.
4: Mm.
5: So Ted ran to me because there's a big age gap. And I was like, Ted, if he fly kicks you from behind again, mate, just...
4: Sort of, man.
5: Below the knees.
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4: So I was scrolling on Instagram, TikTok, as I tend to do, and I saw a video of a girl saying, why is no one talking about this? I've got a bobby pin. And she had seen somewhere that if you stick a bobby pin, flat surface, right in the middle, like on your forehead, right in the middle between your kind of your brows.
5: Yep.
4: It will stick. Anywhere else, it doesn't stick. So if I try, say, on, like, the right side of my...
5: Gone. Head, you could hear that drop.
4: God, yeah, oh, that was good, wasn't it? Right.
5: No, hear that drop?
4: Work. Okay, but if you do it right smack bang in the middle of the brow...
5: That was the one that fell off the quickest. That was a disaster, Lambie. And now you've lost your bobby pin.
4: You know what it was?
5: This is science on air.
4: I wasn't standing up. I need to stand up for
5: it. Right. Science on air here. And it's stuck. Stuck to the middle of your forehead.
4: Okay. You do it, Zave. Because, mate, is it just a girl thing?
5: Did that land somewhere?
4: It landed on your breast and then it bounced off because they're so voluptuous that I had a lot of rebound on it. The rebound
5: caught between the cleave, I think. You've thrown a bobby pin at a bloke who can't see.
4: I'll have a look.
5: Now, you have a little
4: guess. There it is.
5: Oh, beautiful. Okay. All right, so the bobby pin now, I'm trying the left side of my forehead, and on it goes.
4: On it goes, and dropped.
5: Dropped. Right side of the forehead, really quickly.
4: Really quickly, might get caught. Oh, it dropped. Rebounded, ricocheted off your glasses.
5: Middle of the forehead.
4: Middle of the forehead. In the middle of... Oh.
5: Lammy, what is this size experiment?
4: Do it. Do it. We were doing it this morning and it worked. Do it right smack bang in the middle. Take off the glasses. There you go. Get comfortable. And it's stuck. Look at him. You are a science experiment come true. You're a scientist dream right now. Wow, yours is staying on way longer than it's... There you go.
5: How good was that, Lammy? You've been doing some science experiments. Do you know why that happens?
4: Why?
5: So a bobby pin can seem to stick to your forehead mostly because of friction and a little bit of skin oil or moisture, not because your forehead is magnetic.
4: Oh.
5: I think that's what we're leaning towards, weren't we?
4: I thought that there was some kind of magnetic thing in the forehead.
5: Sweat yesterday. And oils create a slight adhesive effect between a smooth metal and your skin.
4: Yeah.
5: Some people think it's due to static electricity or body magnetism, whatever that word is, but those are not the main reasons.
4: Okay.
5: So it's just sticky.
4: Sorry about that.
9: I'm glad we did that.
4: Well, I think it actually was quite amazing. Matt.
5: Today's not the day to be heckling from the crowd, I wouldn't have thought.
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4: What did you leave on the roof of your car? Tommy, yesterday, our producer, had an incident, could not find his phone, but was driving around and the phone, it was playing podcasts, it was making phone calls, it was, you know, speaking to text and all that sort of thing. Turns out, phone, roof of the car.
5: Yeah, I'd probably recommend that with a lot of people these days, to be honest.
4: Yeah, it's
5: just
4: safer.
5: Chuck it on your roof, you won't use it.
4: And it can still connect to your Bluetooth. When he posted that in our group chat, in our, as I say, our breakfast group chat, Tash, who we work with, she does all of our audio for us, does a great job. Tash, what happened to you? You've had an incident of a similar sort.
24: Yeah, my parents, when they were a bit younger, they had a just a household cat and just a cat.
4: Name?
24: Penny.
4: Penny
24: yeah,
4: the cat.
24: Yeah. Mum and Dad are both teachers and Dad went to work one day and they had like four-wheel drive, but they used to have the spare tire on
5: the roof. Spare on the roof,
24: yeah. And, my mum found it weird in the morning, didn't see the cat anywhere.
4: Didn't see Penny.
24: Yeah, and then when Dad came home, realised the cat was still in the tire on the roof.
5: The cat had done the journey.
24: Yeah, the whole journey to work and back.
5: Just
24: like
5: chilling.
24: The whole day, just chilling on the roof.
4: And spent a whole day at school.
24: Yeah, yeah.
4: Because he was a teacher.
24: Yeah.
4: God, what a wander around recess, got some scraps.
5: Those cats, you can never trust them.
4: Penny, great
5: Penny.
4: Story.
5: Yeah.
4: Good on you, Tash.
5: Penny brown bread now?
24: Oh, yeah.
5: Penny's dead.
24: A long time ago.
5: Fell off the roof, actually.
4: Yeah, that one was not a safe journey home. Thanks, Tash. All right, let's go to Callum in Rivervale. Callum, what did you leave on the roof of your car?
25: Hey, guys, how you going?
5: Good,
4: Cal.
25: So I drive a work ute around and I keep some 90mm stormwater pipe on the top.
4: Okay.
25: And I was leaving a job one day, and as I'm leaving the area, I get a call from one of the people that I work with, and they say, "Oh, you forgot to tie down the pipe on your ute." And as they're saying that, I'm hitting the brakes to go onto a main road, and all the pipe just goes flying off the top of the ute,
4: no.
25: Right onto this main road in Piara Waters.
5: Yeah. Yeah.
25: Pretty fortunately, no one was coming up behind me or in front of me or anything, so no pipe was broken, but I had to re-rack the whole thing on my own. No.

0: Everyone drives past with me. Look at this knob.
1: Yeah, you
0: look
1: know,
0: at Cal.
1: Having to slow down, drive around, and Cal's like, all under control.
0: On you, Cal. Thank you. Let's go to Mitch. Mitch, what did you leave on your roof, mate?
2: Oh, I've got a similar story to the previous fella there. Basically, I was helping my dad take out everything out of his trusty Hilux, out of the ute.
1: Yes.
2: And he had one of those, like, hard top covers on it.
0: Cool.
2: So basically, afterwards, we put that down, and then I put my phone face down on the hard top cover. And then he had to go do the Bunnings run while I was reorganizing stuff in the house for him, you know, father son stuff, bit of fun.
0: Yeah, of course.
2: Yeah. Bonding. And then basically he went from Woodvale to Joondalup Bunnings with that phone still on the hard top. And it was like one of the wallet phones, pretty much. And on that journey, I had my ID in it as well. And the ID had also fallen out, like flew out of the wallet part of the phone case.
1: Right.
2: And basically the phone was, it came back and I was like, where is it? Stressed as hell. And I found it on the back and it was still there, but the ID was gone. Mm. But a week later, I found the ID in the letterbox of our house. So
0: someone dropped it off.
2: Yeah, someone dropped it off. That's outrageous.
0: That is outrageous. He's pretty happy with it. He's happy with his own work.
1: He still loves it.
0: Five and a half k's from Woodvale to the Joondalup Bunnings.
1: That's a journey.
0: Yeah.
1: That's a fair journey. Good on you, Mitch. Thank you. All right, Helen in Two Rocks. What'd you leave on the roof of your car?
3: Well, my daughter was about 5 weeks ago. She had, like, this little car seat. Clicked it, made it into a pram.
1: Yeah.
3: And I don't know why I thought it was a good idea, but I popped her in a car seat on the roof of the car while I put the bottom bit in the bag.
0: Yeah.
3: Because I had a big four-wheel drive, and I was just about out of the seat.
1: Helen, you're cutting out there, Helen.
0: I'm thinking that one stage is cutting out, Hel, but I think at one stage there's a daughter on the roof of the car.
1: Yeah.
0: Is what I'm
1: Helen,
0: thinking.
1: Helen, take two steps to your left.
3: Yeah, my daughter was in a little car seat on the roof, and I was just about to leave.
1: Oh my gosh, wow. Helen.
3: God, I remembered. I was looked in the back, and I was like, where is she?
1: Is she in there? Oh, my God. We were talking about that because you do get that little, you know, brain fog when you're a parent, I guess. And I only spoke the other day about how I didn't clip Charlie in properly, and I looked behind me, and she's just standing up in a car seat. So thank God that would have been.
0: At least Charlie was in the car.
1: At least she was in the car, Helen.
3: Yeah, sitting on the roof fast
1: asleep. Car surfing. Oh, God, that would have been an absolute disaster.
0: Hard to explain to the husband or...
1: Yeah.
0: We've had a little incident.
1: We've had a little incident. She was on the roof of the car as opposed to in the car and unfortunately not cradled in a little tyre like Penny the cat.
0: Dead Penny, though. Penny.
4: 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Triple M.
1: We're asking the question, what's the gross thing you've done for your kids? Because as a parent, you end up having to do these things. You do everything for your children and you willingly do it and you happily do it and that's fine. But sometimes it's not that pleasant for you.
0: No.
1: So a while ago, early July, in fact, I got home from Bali with my sisters, great trip, and then I got home to Charlie, who got struck with hand, foot, mouth. Absolutely.
0: It's an aggressive thing, isn't it?
1: So aggressive. And you can get it, obviously, a milder strain. Charlie got quite an aggressive strain.
0: Yeah.
1: She was covered head to toe. She got an ear infection with it. And anyway, so you're dealing with antibiotics and meds and just...
0: But they also just look yuck.
1: Of course.
0: Like when you go, even though they're not now contagious or whatever, to go get a coffee, you know people are looking at your child going, ugh.
1: Yeah, what's going
0: on
1: there?
0: Don't come near me.
1: No, I know. She was... and then I ended up getting it too. So she had like these sores on her face. But mine was like, I had three sores on my chin, the exact same spot that Charlie had.
0: Oh, right.
1: But Charlie was covered head to toe. Anyway, with that came, I can't pronounce it. But
0: say it quickly.
1: Okendesis.
0: Okendesis. That's bloody good. I don't even know what it means, but hey.
1: And don't even know if the legs are in the right spot.
0: A doctor just drove off the road, but hey, just let that one fly.
1: So it's essentially from hand, foot, mouth. It has kind of gotten under her nails. So some of her nails during that time, due to the virus, stopped growing, I guess. So now they've just sort of going black and falling off.
0: Yeah.
1: So it's been a rough time because I looked down at the poor little thing and her nails are falling off. And I sent you a photo, I think, the other day of the nails. So she's playing around and her whole thumbnail.
0: Pain?
1: Oh, no, she was fine. She's fine by
0: it. Must just be dead or something.
1: It's just dead.
0: Yeah,
1: it is. It's dead. It's essentially fucking dead.
0: It's so aggressive.
1: But it's completely just ripped off. So if you just

0: think of you now, and I don't know why, but this just makes me go, oh, you know, because I just think of nails.
1: Gross.
0: And her whole thumbnail was just dangling off. And I was like, oh, God, I'm just going to have to bite the bullet and just kind of
1: pluck it,
0: rip it off. So one of the things I had to do for Charlie, which I do, because I feel like as well, it would have just been annoying for her because it would have been, kept it would on have been catching. So I've just had to go down and I gave Taking it a nails. Little tug and I've just, yeah, I had to rip her
1: Ripping
0: nail
1: nails
0: off.
1: Off.
0: And she was fine. She was happy. Yeah. I think she's much happy with
1: Pretty
0: it.
1: Vicious. Like a pain-free one, you cop, but her losing her nails is aggressive.
0: Aggressive. And that was just gross for me because I just, you know, those little things you just get icky about, like just pulling off her actual thumbnail. Gross. Let's go to Sarah in Mount Helena. Sarah, what was the gross thing you had to do for your child?
2: Oh, hi, guys. When my son was about 6 months old, he had a really blocked nose and nothing was cutting it. I tried one of those little suckers that you use with your fingers and... I ended up resorting to putting my mouth over his nose and sucking his snot out.
0: Wow, Sarah. So, you know, you can get those snot suckers now where you put like a little tube. You've probably seen it. I actually got one. I did it once and I didn't like it. You put the tube up the nose and then you suck on the other end and it sort of draws all that snot up.
1: Yeah, it's gross.
0: And it's meant to, you know, it's got a little filter in it. I didn't trust it. Sarah, you've completely raw dogged it.
2: Yeah, so he's 10 now, and I still vividly remember the salty taste of the chunks of snot that came out. It was,
0: Sarah, did it work a treat, though?
2: It did.
0: Yeah.
2: Yeah, I ended up doing it a couple of times.
0: She went back for seconds.
1: It became pleasure.
0: Sarah's actually...
2: I mean, my kids are 8 and 10 now, but I definitely wouldn't do it at this age.
1: No,
0: I was going to say,
2: they're babies.
1: No. I appreciate that. Let's just say you stop things at certain times.
0: No, but you know, 6 months at least, it wouldn't be too.
1: No, 6 months, you have to do it.
0: You have to do it.
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0: Now, we got told this morning by our newsman, Carbo, nicest man in the building. I think we can
1: Not
0: all
1: yesterday.
0: Say that. What?
1: Not yesterday. He dropped a slippery F.
0: Slippery F, come on.
1: He did.
0: Well, coming from him, that's just adorable, though. That's an adorable F. Mm.
1: Yeah, no, it was adorable. He was fiery yesterday.
0: Yeah, but I like Carbo fiery.
1: He was trying to report and he was running into roadblocks with the lawyers.
0: Ah, I love it.
1: You ever want to run into a roadblock?
0: Yeah.
1: Ever?
0: Mm.
1: Just deal with lawyers.
0: Yeah. 110%. Anyway, Carbo came in. He gives us the update on the news every morning, keeps us abreast, as I like to say. And then he popped back in and he said, actually... Just so you know, the work experience girl, Ella, she is no longer coming this morning. She's got a flat tire. And we were like, oh, no worries. That's fine. And then we said, oh, you know, I wonder if she could call so-and-so.
1: RAC,
0: come help her out. Da-da-da. She's not coming in regardless. I mean, that's fine. And I said, I wouldn't know how to change flat tire. Now, Tom. Peeping Tom.
1: Peeping Tom's nowhere near the mic yet.
0: Producer looked at me.
1: He's coming. He comes.
0: How the hell do you not know how to change a tyre?
4: It's pretty easy, mate. Just put a jack under it, put it up under the bolts, put the tyre on, off you go.
0: Yeah, you lost me at Jack. Yeah. I mean, and where do I find Jack? Is he with Rose in the ocean?
1: Yeah, floating away on top of a door.
4: I was going to make a joke then. I'll just let it go for you, Lambie.
1: So I, being a country boy,
0: born
1: and bred on the land.
0: Here he is.
1: Done it hard.
0: Changed a few tyres in your time, have you?
1: Well, that's how we ate dinner typically at night, was I had to work, finish school and head to the mechanic.
0: And you would not have seen rust.
1: Changed tyres. Well, I didn't see rust because I maintained everything so well at that section. You're right, no rust.
0: Well-oiled machine.
1: No, I do know how to change a tyre.
0: How many tyres have you changed, honestly, in your time?
1: 10.
0: It's funny. Are you serious?
1: Yeah.
0: How many flat tires do you have?
1: No, but then, like, Em, for example, she had a flatty, I reckon, 3 years ago. Had no idea what to do. And so I put the tank top on and out I went with a bit of grease.
0: Tank top?
1: I said, here comes the lube mobile.
0: 13, 13, 32.
1: Yeah. So I told Em, the best part of changing a tire is, the easiest part is, go get yourself a lemon. Cut it in half and then put a lot of lemon juice all over the nuts and bolts or whatever they're called, and that just helps loosen them up.
0: Oh.
1: So Em was out there for 15 minutes just putting lemon juice everywhere.
0: Squeezing lemon juice
1: everywhere. It's like when she jarred her finger and I said, cut the core out of an apple and sit the apple through the finger and the acidic levels of the apple will take the swelling out. So So she walked around with an apple on the end of her finger for an hour and a half. Exact same as that. I don't think the lemon juice does anything, but it kept her occupied for a little while. But yes, a bit of Enrique and Glazy if you've got it there. Hero, yes, I can change the tire.
0: Don't ask Matt for a song during a break.
1: I'll write it down.
0: He needs 2 hours.
1: Hero,
0: to song.
1: What do you need Hero for?
0: No, when I was coming back down south with a couple of my friends, we were so hungover. And anyway, you know, Claire was driving at the time. Driving back, all of a sudden, flat tire. We've had to pull into a servo. All three of us, me, Britt, Claire, I've got Google up how to change a tire. We're down, we're watching it, and we ended up just like waving for help. And luckily, a guy, so many people just like quickly walked past us, didn't want to be asked for help. And fair enough, I wouldn't want to help.
1: If I saw three girls in distress, mate.
0: Oh, you top off, singlet on. Here we go.
1: Yeah, put the singlet on, get a bit of grease all over you.
0: I'd be like, oh, not you. Thank you, we're okay.
1: First thing I'd do is Google, where is the spare tire? No, that's what you do, because it's bloody hidden half the time.
0: Isn't it under the boot?
1: It can be in different places. Like, utes, it can be under your car.
0: Don't flip me the bed.
1: Sorry, I need to get the apple and put it on. Get the acidic levels out of the finger.
0: Matt.
1: Matt, that'll do us. You found a button. I don't get what's happened. Your mum said to be nice to Matt.
0: Yeah.
1: Hard to sometimes, but that was extravagant.
0: That was
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18: Yesterday on the show, we were talking porch pirates, stuff stolen off of your porch, Mardo. What did you call them?
19: Porch prowlers.
18: Porch prowlers.
20: Oh, that's what someone on the news was calling them. And people just wandering by going, oh, I'm just walking down the street, nip in here, and turns they're stealing shoes and stuff.
21: Turns out a lot of people had a lot of stuff stolen.
18: Yeah. Yeah, go grab yesterday's podcast on the Listener app if you want to hear that.
20: Plants.
21: Shoes.
20: Thong.
21: Dirty nappies.
20: Oh, that's right.
18: I bumped into Scotty. Lunch. Scotty from the Grange yesterday. Yeah, lunch stolen by a lady of the night. Scotty from the Grange.
20: Prostitutes have got to eat, mate.
21: An esky full of bait.
20: That's right.
18: I bumped into Scotty. He listens to the show.
20: What does he want?
18: He's a pool guy. One of his customers had a bunch of, like, you know, Alvin and the Chipmunks, like Theodore, like life-size
20: gnomes.
21: Like little gnomes in the garden or something.
18: Almost human size. Someone just took all three of them.
21: Right.
18: Is that pissed people? Is that pissed kids leaving them in their mates' neighborhood?
20: No, all right. A mate of mine did that once, and then he went up north. This is like 30, 40 years ago. Went up north, and they sent photos of the gnome driving their car. They tied the gnome to a railway line, and they said, I'm having a great holiday. Hi, it's Steve the gnome, or whatever his name was. We're having a great holiday. And then when they came back from up north, put the gnome back. And said, had a great time.
18: Now, the opposite of this occurred. We didn't take the call yesterday. What? We thought it might throw us off track. Sharon in Warner, not something stolen. Have you had something bizarrely delivered to you, though?
2: Yeah, it was. I had moved up from Sydney and I had a truck delivery and I was unpacking and I was wondering where all of my Tupperware was. Okay. And I still had about four boxes to go and I opened them and it's full of German porn.
21: Oh. So somebody else's delivery got mixed up in your delivery and all of a sudden, Eine Liebenhausen.
18: Ach, toll.
2: It was all magazines, so, you know, I was kind of like, okay, well, this is not what I want. I mean, no. I worked at People magazine and 100% Homegirls for a while, so I wasn't shocked, you know.
20: Oh, you weren't shocked, but you were expecting to have something to put your sausages in, not have sausages on.
18: That's enough out of you.
15: Triple M Breakfast.
21: Hey, I saw this yesterday. Look, I know that I'm not the greatest at mastering the English language, but this one I definitely know. I was watching a podcast on Instagram, and it was that Theo Vaughn. He's a bit of a controversial character over in America.
18: Comedian.
21: And
18: he
21: had a country music singer, Ella Langley. She's the biggest country music singer at the moment. She won 7 awards at the CMA. She was nominated for the most amount of awards ever and then won them. Anyway, she's a bit of a big deal at the moment. And he had her on her podcast recently and she picked up on something that he couldn't quite pronounce.
19: You ever had that Zitzaki sauce? Bring it up.
21: Yeah.
19: You've had it?
22: Like the Zach sauce?
19: No, Zitzaki. Bring it up.
22: No.
19: Zadzaki.
22: I've never heard of that.
19: Tzatziki?
18: He's not trying to say
21: tzatziki. He was trying to say tzatziki, and she said, say it again.
19: Yeah, people say
22: it. Say it again.
19: Zatziki. I want that Zatziki, baby.
22: Yeah.
19: People love that Zatziki.
21: They love the Zatziki.
20: Tell me what it is, though.
21: Tzatziki is cucumber.
20: How do you say it, though?
21: Tzatziki.
20: Tzatziki.
21: Yeah. Tzitziki.
20: Tzatziki.
21: Tzatziki.
20: Tzatziki.
21: It can be difficult. You know, there's a lot of dips out there. Taramasalata as well, which is the pinky salmon looking one.
20: What's the brownie one?
21: Well, Donald Trump is familiar with that one.
18: Barbecue sauce.
21: Not barbecue sauce. No, the one Greek made one. Out of chickpeas.
20: Yeah,
21: Donald Trump, he'll tell you.
23: The hummus. Hamas terrorist.
21: Yeah. Oh, no, I think he was trying to say Hamas. Yeah. Not Hamas. Hamas.
18: Problem in Gaza.
20: So what is that? What's it? How do you say it? Tzatziki.
21: That's the cucumber one. Then you've got taramasalata, which is the salmon one. And then you've got the chickpea one. Hamas.
18: I've got the proper pronunciation here.
21: Tzatziki. Yeah.
20: Are people having trouble saying words?
21: I said I'm not the greatest at mastering the English language, but I'm not alone. I'm not alone in it.
18: Not the greatest is an understatement.
20: You're the Don Bradman of mispronouncing words.
21: Algeraba.
18: Rhinoceroside. Rhinoceroside.
21: Essentially.
20: What? What was that one?
21: Unessentially.
18: Unessentially?
21: No, that's not.
18: That might be
21: that
18: okay.
21: is a word.
20: No,
21: unessential.
20: Oh,
21: non-essential.
20: I don't know.
21: H20.
18: Well, that's what you were reading.
20: That's
18: trivia question. What's the chemical symbol?
21: H20.
20: Oh, is it water?
21: Pioneer.
18: Pioneer.
21: Pioneer. There's plenty of words. I just muddle my words up. My brain works faster than my mouth sometimes.
20: How long have you lived in Australia?
15: Triple M Breakfast.
20: I had a big day on Friday at my mum's 87th birthday.
18: Holy moly.
21: How was lunch?
20: Woo! Oh, it was bloody terrific.
21: Yeah, Cheryl, happy birthday.
20: We had the most beautiful time while she was there. Then one of my sisters took her home and that's when the rum came out and that's when the trouble started. It was at my brother's house where I've been building the deck anyway.
21: Did you end up getting her something for her birthday? Because I did ask Cheryl. Marto called her in here for her birthday and I said, Cheryl, what do you want for your birthday? And she said, just to have lunch with all of my beautiful children.
20: All right, do you want to know? I'm nothing if not predictable. You know what I got her?
21: Not a bottle of rum.
20: Hit it. Scratchy!
21: Oh, scratchy.
20: What else do you get an 87-year-old but opportunity and hope? So, all right?
21: Yeah.
24: What's gambling? Oh,
20: what else
21: did she win anything?
20: No, she didn't scratch
21: her. No, so you bought her disappointment.
20: Oh, I wrote a lovely little card.
21: Oh, that's cute. Yeah.
18: Sorry.
21: What anyway, word she's did you put in
20: there? Anyway, that's mum. Happy birthday, mum. Now, listen. But then, so that led to a hangover, and then I had to go back on Saturday. All day I worked helping building my brother's deck, okay, out of McDowell, all day, and I was absolutely stuffed. So then I get home, and I'm rooted, I cop a mouthful off Kath, oh, you've left me here on a Saturday, as if you work all week, and then you got to work Saturday. So I was in a bit of trouble. So then I forewent any football Saturday afternoon and evening, and we settled down and decided to watch what Kath would like to watch on Netflix.
18: Oh, no.
20: Kylie.
21: Oh, I want to see that, the documentary on Kylie Minogue.
20: I didn't know much about Kylie. She hasn't really entered my zone. She's apparently very popular.
21: I'm spinning around the gold Minogue. Hot pants. You're not familiar with the gold hot pants?
20: Not really. I never watched Neighbours.
18: Maybe the highest Australian solo artist of all time.
21: She's massive. She's the princess of pop.
18: She's massive, mate.
20: She was on Neighbours. 10 number ones in Australia, 6 in UK, 4 in Ireland, 3 in Finland. Hungary, she was big in Spain. She was enormous in Europe. I didn't know any of this.
21: I loved her because Neighbours was not only a big show here in Australia, it was massive in the UK.
20: That's what episode one dealt with. And I'm warning you, there's more than one episode, okay? the pink dollar, I think, is big. She was big with the LBQ.
18: Yeah. Sorry, where have you been?
21: She's a Mardi Gras icon.
20: I've spent my whole life ignoring Kylie Minogue.
18: 2008 call, they wanted their news back.
20: All right, here's the review, okay? It goes for 3 words. This is the Kylie Minogue review.
18: Do you want a drum roll?
20: All right. It's not for you.
21: It's not for anyone
20: who's listening to Triple M. It's not for you.
18: You were hungover. That's not for you.
20: No, that's 3 words.
21: It's not for you.
20: No, not for you. Just not for you. Not for you.
18: Bundaberg rum, hell of a drug.
20: Yeah.
21: Oh, life. It's just one big lesson, isn't it? Constantly learning every day, new things.
18: Are you learning?
21: Yeah, I'm learning every day. Mardo teach me in here.
18: Don't listen to us.
21: Do you know all the time.
18: That's a problem.
20: You know what they say? That if you don't learn something, you may as well be dead. If you don't learn something new every day, you may as well be dead.
21: Well, that's what we're here for, right? To live and learn. Mm. And
18: what are you doing? Have you had a religious experience?
21: Well, 133353, I'd like to know what you've learnt recently because I came across this piece of audio. I did get invested in the show Love Island for a little bit because my teenage children were watching it. My daughter, because, you know, women, we love drama. And my son, because he loves women in bikinis. And so we were watching it there together and often we found ourselves quite perplexed by some of the musings of the influencers on Love Island because they're a little bit silly. And this was one of the girls, Lacey, from Love Island, who recently discovered something new.
1: Guys, I just found out that the red and green lights in the underground car parks actually have a purpose. This whole time I just honestly thought they were like Christmas lights and giving Christmas spirit.
20: Wow.
3: That's big.
20: Wow. Look,
21: and, you know, if you'd never thought about it before, it may come as a surprise to you that red means there's no car park available here. Somebody's taken it. And if it's green, it means, hey, free car park space.
18: I understand her confusion, though, because they barely effing work. They're all the time, they'll have a green light above a car park and there's a car in there.
21: Yeah.
18: Is it like a laser system or something that can't see little cars?
21: Yeah, because sensor thing.
18: I get why she's confused.
21: I get tricked by that too sometimes.
18: It doesn't work.
21: You go, oh, look, car park.
20: They don't work.
18: They may as well be Christmas lights.
20: That's right.
21: You creep up and you go, oh, look, car park, and then little car, oh, no, or motorbike, oh, or Vespa, oh, tricked me.
18: I've gone into the system here and typed in Love Island. A lot of learning's going on. And maybe people want to 133353, what have you learned? Here's another Love Island classic.
20: Mm. What do you got?
1: Is Europe in Spain?
20: That's good.
1: Is Europe in Spain?
18: Now, Margot.
21: No, Spain's in Europe.
18: Yes, well done, sister. She's so,
20: what's wrong with their brains? Like, they can get their boobs sorted out. It's their brains that just aren't working.
21: You know, I said here on the show once, I never really think about what day it is or what the date is until, you know, I've had to think about it.
20: What?
21: And sometimes you don't need to think about what country or what continent Spain is a part of until you go, oh, but is Europe in Spain?
20: Did you do geography at all at school?
18: Well, you tell me, mate.
20: Who did the Brisbane Broncos beat in last year's NRL Grand Final?
21: Oh, my God, I was there, the Roosters.
20: What is botany the study of?
21: Boats.
20: Sergeant Pepper Lonely Hearts Club Band is an album.
21: The first one is forgetfulness. The second one is stupidity. Yes, okay. Yeah. We've discovered that I have a moment every now and then.
18: Just on geography, where's this country then?
21: Travis!
18: Where's Germicil?
3: Okay, that's enough.
20: That was
3: you.
20: Germany and Brazil combined together. I only found out the other day, first time ever, that I'd eaten dragon fruit. Cass trying to expand my my eating vocab. Yeah,
18: not from real dragons. I learned that too.
20: They have no taste. They look so spectacular. It's a purpley coloured fruit, and it's got zero taste. It's a waste of time. Don't do dragon fruit. I hope I haven't ruined your dragon fruit sales.
18: Double barrel. What have you just learned, and what's the worst fruit? 133353. Dragon fruit's got to be up there for the worst fruit. Yeah? Honeydew melon? Honeydew melon's useless.
3: What's honeydew melon? Gosh. Isn't it just honey?
20: They're useless. Yeah.
3: Isn't it just honeydew or honeydew melon?
18: I think its full Christian name is honeydew melon.
3: It's a hybrid melon.
20: It's a shocker. Poor man's rock melon.
3: Right. Anyway, 133353. I just learned that honeydew melon is a thing. Andy in North Ipswich, 133353. This obviously resonated with you. Have you recently learned something?
4: Yeah, morning team. I discovered something a little while ago now. But on the instrument panel on your car, on the fuel gauge, the little petrol Bowser icon has an arrow next to it.
3: Oh, my
4: and
3: God.
4: And that indicates on what side of your vehicle your fuel filler cap is.
3: Wasn't that an absolute game changer, Andy? Because the amount of times I have pulled up at the fuel pump and gone, oh, it's on the other side, and you've got to get back in, drive around and, you know, swap sides. Now that I've just realised that recently also, game changer. The amount of times I refer to that little arrow just to double check what side my fuel tank's on.
20: Can I just check? Thanks, Andy. The amount of times you've pulled up on the wrong side of the Bowser, surely only once.
18: Marto,
20: surely only once you've done it, and then you go, "Oh, that's right."
18: You forgot who you're talking to. How often does she change car? Yeah. She gets a new car every fortnight.
20: Every second week.
0: 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Coming in hot just like
5: a firework. G'day, this is Paddy and Maz. We're like on 60 Minutes of Four Corners. 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
21: I've just introduced Marto to our Instagram page, and I showed him the video of us yesterday talking about egging, because we had...
18: How many Matildas did you have to stroll past on this feed to get to Triple M?
20: No, it was all right.
21: No, he's pretty good. Triple M comes up there. But the video yesterday of us talking about kid crimes has been pinned to our Instagram page. If you want to check it out, it's quite funny. We had Alison from Tanimera telling us about the anonymous egg war that she is involved in.
18: It was the AFL player. Now, there's a 19-year-old AFL player in trouble for throwing eggs. So he got done egging, and we thought, this is a thing on the show.
9: Do an adult crime, you've got to do the adult time.
18: Adult crime. What about kid crimes? Alison, you said her name was. She is still egging, and how old do you think she was?
20: She would have been in her 40s.
18: Yeah, old enough to know better.
10: I'm currently in an anonymous egging war with one of my neighbours.
20: Oh, are you?
21: Oh, we did ask our
10: local hoon that likes to scream around in the 50 zones doing burnouts.
20: Yeah.
10: Backfiring. So every day I have chickens, so I don't have to pay for the eggs. I've got my glove box full of eggs, my husband's glove box full of eggs, and every day at different times we just drive past and smash his car.
21: So she obviously knows where he lives.
18: Oh, here's the bit. Here you go. Second bit here. This is the best bit.
20: Yeah, a war would involve two sides. He's not egging back. He's just hooning.
10: It's an anonymous war. I'm presuming he knows he's a dickhead.
20: Yeah. I'm presuming he knows. There's a couple of things there. Are we running a phone on what's in your glove box?
18: Well, we got a heap of phone calls yesterday about kid pranks that people do. What's in your glove box is always good. 133 533. But there
20: are
18: was
20: we
18: a
20: talking
18: bit of,
20: egging?
18: No, there was a bit of dog poo on fire in the brown paper bag going on.
21: Blowing up letterboxes, firecrackers in the letterboxes.
20: Is this kid crime?
21: May not have been a police officer whose letterbox was blown up.
18: This is
9: doing that up.
18: Kid.
9: You've got to do
18: kid
9: time.
18: Kid crimes, kid time.
20: Stealing garden gnomes and placing them in different places that was one of our favourites.
18: Okay, when we were kids, although we were in year 12, so we were like 16, 17.
21: Still kids.
18: They're kids, you reckon? We should have known better, but a guy at school, the mighty thriving metropolis of Nambour State High, he had his letterbox stolen and someone planted it in the middle of the oval. He received mail during the day. He had to keep going down, Margo, on Little Lunch and Big Lunch to check his letterbox. People are writing him letters.
20: All right. Let's let it loose.
18: 133 533. You want to focus on adults doing kid crime? We'll just throw it back to when you did kid crime.
20: Kid crime.
18: Kid crime. All right.
9: Doing a kid crime, you've got to do kid time.
18: Kid crime. That's so poor. Kid time. All right.
20: This has been a little bit... he needs to address this, Andrew, in Bray Park. I still get nervous on the... This is on the burner phone. I still get nervous whenever I see lights and sirens on the roads, thinking that the police have finally caught up with me from when I was 10 years of age and egged their car. Please keep...
18: Andrew and Bray Park.
20: Don't put "please keep me anonymous" at the end after I've mentioned Andrew and Bray Park.
18: Sorry,
20: hello,
18: Andrew.
20: Mate. Well done.
18: Kid crimes. Are they still going on even as an adult? Mez in Kalanga. Morning, mate. What's your kid crime?
1: So I was sick in about grade four, and I came back to school with some vitamin C tablets. And I was handing them out to my friends, and there was this one girl I didn't like, so I didn't give her any. And she decided to go and tell on me to the behaviour management teacher, which was my mother, who had to then write a note to herself to have a meeting with herself about my drug dealing.
20: Oh, too good.
21: I love that.
18: And now, Mez, is that the last time you dealt any sort of chemical? You learnt your lesson, didn't you?
1: Absolutely.
20: Hey, can I just check there, Mez? Good to hear your voice. But your mother, behaviour management, what was it? Behaviour management. I didn't know there was such
21: teacher.
20: A thing. Was she tougher on you, or did she get into you at home?
1: She definitely got into me at home. She called me a drug dealer. She said that I disappointed the family. Oh, mate, I copped it at both ends.
20: Oh, not just that day, but generally.
21: Just in general?
18: I'd have a meeting with herself as well, because she's the parent.
21: Having a parent teacher at the school that you go to is kind of like, you know, an anomaly, isn't it?
18: That's whiteboard. Annoying. Put it on the whiteboard for tomorrow when the parent was
20: school,
18: the teacher.
20: Yeah, when the principal's kid goes to school.
21: Yeah, that's at our school.
20: Oh, really?
21: Yeah.
18: We had sex ed and the kid excused themselves from the class because...
21: Their parent was the sex ed teacher?
20: Well, they Mum was in the nude up the front.
18: No, it wasn't any demonstrations going on like in Monty Python with John Cleese. So he's going, watch carefully, children. Eyes forward, Langdon.
20: Here I am, sir.
18: He did one class and every single thing that was said that was provocative, which it's going to be said in a sex ed class, everyone would look straight at him and go, that's your mum.
20: Oh, no, that's... Oh, can we think about that. Gary from South McLean, can he bring us home? Hi, Gary.
11: Hey, mate.
20: How old were you?
11: 7 and 8. Yes. About, and we used to blow the letterbox 3 times. We did it at the house across the road from us. Every time we put a bigger one there, we just put a bigger copper pipe in it.
21: What were you using? Our copper pipe?
11: Mm. Yeah.
21: And the neighbour across the road, was he mean, or why targeting him?
11: Well, put it this way, he wore a blue shirt and drove around in a blue and white car.
21: Sirens on the top, Gary.
20: Is it Gary? Gary, yeah. So you lived opposite a cop and you were blowing up his letterbox. Did you, I know he probably wasn't a detective, but I think he would have worked out who was doing it, eh?
11: Oh, he knew. He'd take us home and tell Mum. Mate, we were always grounded.
21: You were 7 at the time, Gary, you said. Yep. Who put you up to this? Was this something that your dad maybe instigated?
11: No, my dad was never around, so us kids just ran amok. Mum would leave home at 5 in the morning and get home at 6 at night. She was working too much, keeping 4 kids together, and we're a little rat.
20: Okay, let's just see whether this story had a happy ending. Did any of the punishments, did it end up one day you went, righto, I'm not going to behave like that anymore?
11: Yeah, I was sent to Melbourne, so I had to wake up real quick when I was 12 and become a butcher. And, mate, that whipped me in the line real quick back then.
20: This is you, Gary. You've told us before.
21: Gary's life needs a podcast, I reckon. Gary's got some ripping stories.
20: He's got a little movie in him, Gary.
18: How many fingers you got left, Gaz? You've got all of them, don't you, butcher?
11: I've got 10 of them. My 2 brothers have lost 2 fingers each.
21: Yeah. Was that blowing up the letterbox or butchering?
11: No, it's butchering. Come on.
18: Tough life for Gary's fingers.
30: Triple M Breakfast. Triple M Breakfast. It's a game of word charade. Guess the words right and the loot is yours. Triple M Breakfast.
12: Can't say that.
30: You can't say that.
18: This is a big, big moment in Scotty from Salisbury's life here. Scott.
13: Yeah, a little bit.
18: Okay, mate. Just tidy yourself up, because if you don't get 5 words in 60 seconds, Mick in Holland Park West is starfishing right now, doing nothing. He'll roach him off here. Scotty, Margot or Reed? 5 words, 60 seconds. You can pass. No rhyming, no spelling, no part of the word. Good luck.
20: Are you ready, Margot Parker?
21: I'm ready.
20: We'll begin.
21: Okay. Scotty in Salisbury. It's the nickname for the Boondle Entertainment Centre. It's a muddy, low-lying land. What is it called? The...
13: Swamp.
21: Yeah.
20: One.
21: You know when you smoke weed and you get really hungry at night? It's called the what?
13: Mudgee.
21: Yeah. he's an NRL player. He got in a bit of trouble in New York for beating some people up or something. Matt who? Played at the Broncos. He now plays at the Roos?
20: Prime Minister's.
18: Through the Prime Minister's house.
21: Oh, the Prime Minister's house. What's it called? Thus, Kirribilli.
13: House.
21: No, another word for house.
18: Stuck in your throat
21: lodge.
18: Again.
21: Yeah, lodge. Another name for a dress. Oh, that's a nice what? You know the swear word, not the C one, the other one. Don't say it out loud. Just think it in your head. Think of that. It kind of is like the same syllables.
20: F*** off.
21: A dress. Another name for a dress. A...
3: Rock.
21: Yeah.
20: That's 4-1.
21: And when you eat too much chocolate, you said to over... Five, what?
3: Four. Indulge.
21: Yeah.
20: You were a million to one with 12 seconds to go.
3: That's gold.
20: That is gold. When's the last time you said frock, Scotty?
3: Never.
20: Yeah,
3: never.
20: Exactly.
18: Well done. He stubbed his toe the other day. Oh, frock.
3: Anyway.
20: Oh, wow.
18: Good on you, Scotty. We'll see you there, mate. It's less than 2 weeks.
3: Awesome. That's awesome. Thanks, guys.
18: Awesome, brother. Triple M's Legends Lunch will satisfy like Automasters. Aussies have rated them the top pick in Canstar Blue's car servicing group survey for most satisfied
20: Scotty,
18: customers.
20: Scotty, have you ever been to court for any reason?
3: Yeah, a few times.
20: Well, can you wear what you normally wear to court? Yeah. Wear that to the lunch.
21: Your court suit.
20: Your court suit.
3: Yeah, I'll have to pull that out of the cupboard, mate. That'd be right.
21: Okay. Yeah, awesome.
20: Thank you, Scotty.
21: I feel like my clue to munch was appropriate for Scott.
18: Munch.
20: Yeah. Scotty, how did you know what you feel after you smoke weed?
18: I'm so nervous.
3: No, I just...
18: No, I can't do it. I can't do it. I've had to turn it down.
21: Can't wait to meet Scott at the Legends Lunch.
18: Scotty's
21: going to
18: see
21: you there, mate.
18: He'll have five steaks. He'll be eating his neighbours.
20: See you in the dicer.
18: What will you be smoking?
20: Yeah, who knows?
18: Can I Snoop? What are you doing here?
21: Stop it.
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5: National Apprenticeship Week.
6: I didn't start mine until I was 25 or 26 when I realised, I'd like to be a carpenter. A lot of people start at 17 and there used to be bullying went on and they do things to you. Not because I did it with my best mate. I did my apprenticeship with my best mate. It tested our relationship quite badly at times. We're back being best mates now, but I had to leave
5: what
6: him
5: happened?
6: After. Because you got to tell apprentices in a fairly stern and earnest manner how to do things, and occasionally you have to abuse your apprentice. And I was the best mate. And
5: weren't you working with your dad for a while as well?
6: No, I employed my dad after I became a builder.
5: Now, did you have that same? Was that weird? No. Was he working for you technically?
6: No, I did. Yeah, he was. But then my dad, because he'd been a businessman for so long, he worked with me for 10 years, he sort of bossed me around.
5: Even though you employed him.
6: But that
5: him.
6: Was good. So I just did the work and I said, can you organise everything? But I'm saying when you're an apprentice, some bad stuff can happen to you because people do go,
7: bullying in the workplace,
6: yeah,
7: though?
6: Yeah, you're the shit kicker, and I hope it's improved now.
7: I'll go to Bunnings and get me some striped paint, that sort of stuff.
6: Well, that's not even funny, is it? You know, and get me a left-handed screwdriver. Oh, yeah, good one. I don't even know whether any of that stuff used to happen.
5: Skyhooks?
6: Yeah, but you also hear about people getting high pressure air up their bum and stuff like that. And I got concrete down me crack, and I had to go home and humiliating washing concrete out of your undies.
7: What about Adam in Murray? He's got in touch with us on the burner phone. He said, I did a mechanics apprenticeship in my school days in a pretty dodgy part of Brisbane. It was my fourth day on the job and I was held up by two robbers in the workshop.
6: What?
7: In that moment, I decided to become a security guard and I now put cash into our ATMs.
6: Oh, very good.
7: Change a career path for him.
6: But what robbers are holding up a mechanics workshop?
7: Do they deal in cash a lot, mechanics?
6: Oh, right. I don't know. That's a strange one. What about Cliff from Burbago? When I was an apprentice, they did the whole go to Bunnings. Yeah, here we go. And get me a new bubble for the spirit level.
7: I haven't heard that one.
6: I knew they were talking horse crap, so I just went to Red Rooster for lunch and spent 3 hours there.
5: That's
7: perfect.
5: Good.
6: Okay.
5: Well executed.
6: We're looking for apprentice stories, so preferably good ones. I know the bullying doesn't go on anymore.
5: Well, let's find out.
6: Maybe it does. I never got bullied or anything. I used to hear these stories. I go, oh, that's horrible. Like, who are you working for? You're working for blokes who got bullied when they were apprentices.
7: You did get cement down the crack, though.
6: Yeah, so. That was on a big site. That was on building the Commonwealth Games site out of QE2. That was just a lot of ugly men who should have been in jail.
5: Joey in Redcliffe here. He got punished more, Margo. There's less bullying. He actually stuffed up. When he was a third-year apprentice, he rolled the work trailer. So they sent him back to TAFE for a fortnight.
6: Oh, TAFE was horrible.
5: That doesn't seem like enough of a punishment, though. Just a fortnight.
7: Have you ever been to TAFE? Yeah, no.
5: You should go back for 2 years if you've rolled the work trailer. I reckon you've gone off light, Joey.
6: Hold on. Mason from Orofield, he said they've just gone through a car wash and the boss lowered his window so he got sprayed. I don't know what lessons that's teaching people.
5: Just his side. Glenny and Shayla Park, apprenticeship, mate. How'd you go?
8: I was the bully. We got in, I was in my second year apprentice, and we got in this farmer's kid, and it was two bob short, and he's helped me put away the lambs, and he goes, oh, what are those black dots near the tail? And I said, oh, they're smart pills. We got to pull them out, and we sell them. They're really expensive. And he goes, oh, yeah. He gives one a go, and he comes back 2 days later.
5: Hang
8: on,
5: he gives one a go. He ate something off the sheep's
6: arm.
8: He ate the date out of the sheep's bum, and he goes 2 days later after he's had about four of them. He goes, they taste like sheep shit. And I said, there you go, you're getting smarter.
6: Oh, Jesus.
9: Triple M breakfast.
6: Strangest story in the Courier Mail today. Like, you think real estate section, they'd have articles about, Brisbane real estate, maybe some renovation. No, there's a story about the Pope recently. Oh, Pope Leo.
7: Leo, American.
6: He's only late 60s, early 70s, whatever.
7: New to the popeage.
6: Yeah, first American Pope,
7: This time last year, maybe?
6: Somewhere around there. And I've never really... look too closely because he's wearing all those robes and stuff, but apparently he's got a fair old rig underneath all the robes.
7: A bit like you and your ministerial robes that you wear over at Morton.
6: That's right. A lot of people come up and touch. And that's the thing. People want to touch the Pope. Well, this time they haven't just got a fat gut under there. He's just done a big reno at the Vatican. His new suite has included a home gym.
7: Jack Pope.
6: Right. That's what you want. And that's what I do want to see. I don't want to see the Pope in his robe. Oh, look at all that. That's boring. Pope in budgie smugglers. That's what you want.
7: Tony Abbott style.
6: That'd get the girls going. Wow, there's been a lot of women in church this week looking to see the Pope. I don't know what his favourite exercise is. Is anyone... What would he be into? Burpees? No.
5: CrossFit.
6: Oh, CrossFit. That'll do me. That will be the worldwide leader of the CrossFit revolution.
5: Sibling rivalries are a real thing. We only briefly threw the phone number out there. We didn't really tell people to call in, but here they come with what they did to their siblings when they were younger.
6: Some of the best fights are between brothers. Oh, probably sisters as well. My brother was 8 years younger, so if I had blues with him, that's just bullying. So I never did, but I used to see my mate. I one night witnessed my mate. They're a year apart, him and his brother. They ran around the yard after my mate threw a dart into his Achilles tendon. So he was running with it. He didn't pull the dart out, and then there was a fire. Just had to stand by wrestling and fighting. I love it. It gets very passionate.
7: G from the Gold Coast has called in. Good morning, G. How are you?
10: I'm good, Margot. How are you?
7: Yeah, good. I asked my children to say something positive about the other, and my two boys couldn't find the words for each other. Now, I don't know if it's a boy thing, they're not big on words, or if it's a siblings thing and boys just kind of hate each other for a little bit and then they become best of mates. I'm hoping. Do you got brothers?
10: I've got two, yes.
7: All right.
6: Let's hear the ending. Has it turned out all right? You're good mates now?
10: It's not because of what I did to him. It was a long time ago what I did to him.
7: It's not because of what you did to him, G? Is he not just holding on to that for forever?
10: No, not at all.
6: Well, we'll be the judges. What did you do to him? How did it start?
10: Well, he started it because I was going out one night, and just before I was going out, he filled both my shoes that I wore to go out, my new shoes, with fresh dog turd that he picked up and shoved.
6: This deserves a response.
10: Yes, so the response was when he was camping, we all went, and I managed to squirt some of the Zippo lighter fluid from the tin on one end of his sleeping bag and just set it on fire when he was in it.
7: Well, he was in it.
6: Hold on.
10: But it was only at the end, so he had time enough. He was
6: to get out.
10: As long as he to get out. Yeah, okay. He wanted to shock at first because he was asleep, so he had to wake up first. But eventually got out.
6: And I reckon he's won that with the dog shit in your shoes.
7: I don't think that I would forgive my brother if he set me on fire. Perhaps maybe that grudge you might need to readdress.
6: Hold on, it seems to be a sleeping bag.
5: Yeah, look at this. Have you seen that?
6: Luke from Deception Bay. I know we've got to go to the traffic. When I was 13, my brother and his mates dragged me out of the tent in my sleeping bag and hugged me upside down off the clothesline like a caterpillar. They left me there all night and then woke me up in the morning by spinning me around until I spewed.
7: Oh.
6: How good are brothers?
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1: I was at the Kmart yesterday. I think it's the Kilburn one. It's near the Bunnings and the Savers and the... Do you know which one I'm talking about?
2: Where again?
1: Is it Kilburn?
2: Oh, Kilburn.
1: Yeah. There's a Kmart there. Anyway, went in, grabbed a few things. And as I was walking out, I just had the biggest blast from the past. You know when there's a person from a season of your life you've almost forgotten about? And you go, oh, my God. It was the security guard who worked there.
2: Yeah.
1: He worked at Fairview Green at the Blockbuster, at the complex, and he was awesome. His name was Oscar. He was a great bloke, and he would come in, and sometimes you'd work 5 hours by yourself at Blockbuster, and he'd come in and have a chat, and everyone loved him.
2: Yeah. Mm-hmm.
1: And as I was walking out, I saw him standing there in a security guard uniform, so I was obviously working at this shopping complex, and he was chatting to a couple that were there, and I think this person probably works in the complex. I think maybe a restaurant owner or something in that area.
2: Yeah.
1: And he was having a laugh with them, and I said, Oscar. And he looked at me, and I went, do you remember me? I used to work at Fairview Green. And he went, oh, my gosh, 12 years ago. And we both looked at each other, and I was sort of kept walking. And just, but people like that, they make a workplace good.
2: Yeah.
1: You know, you can have the most menial job ever, and Blockbuster could, it was awesome, but, you know, you'd be a little bit boring sometimes. And I still think of that place all the time and the people that worked there. But Oscar made that place so much fun. He'd come in and say g'day, and everyone loved him. So to see him now, this many years later, still doing the same thing, connecting with people.
3: Still doing the same job.
1: Yeah, still security guard. He obviously loves it, you know. Mm. He's moved on to a different location now.
3: Paid pretty well.
1: Yeah, you get paid well. He's got a family. He's got people to support, but...
3: Some do it for a second job.
1: Some do it for a second job. I reckon he's just an absolute legend. I don't think he knows that I'm on radio or anything like that, so I don't know if he'll ever hear this, but I just want to just a shout out to people like that who, you know, they bring joy to whatever they do.
2: Yeah.
1: And they make everyone's life better.
3: Good try.
1: He knew everyone's name. He remembered me from all those years ago. He knew everyone's name. He would go in. He knew every shop. He knew every thing that was going on. He was a good security guard too. Like, you know, kept everyone safe. But
3: probably treated it like his own home.
1: Yeah. And he just, it turns a really, turns it into a community.
2: Mm.
1: And I think if you've got someone like that at your job, you know, I hope they appreciate him. I hope whoever employs him knows that he's impacts people in that way. Cause,
2: good on you, Oscar.
1: Yeah,
2: good
1: thanks, on you, Oscar. You're an absolute legend, and I hope you're well, and I hope the
2: someone today would hopefully hear this and walk past him today and go, Oscar, they were talking about you.
1: Well, if that's true, love you, mate, and you're a legend. I still think about all those fun times, and it was such a blast from the past to see you doing so well.
0: Triple M's Roo, Dits and Loz for breakfast. Triple M breakfast.
1: Was it the 70th anniversary of television?
2: Yes, that's
1: yesterday,
2: right. Yesterday, the day that TV started.
1: Yeah.
4: Good evening and welcome to television.
1: Oh, we talk like proper people. So we had a black and white TV up until, I reckon, 2002. It was in my room and it was the one that connected to the Nintendo and stuff. So we used to play, and I said this yesterday, but I didn't know that Mario and Luigi were in green and red until I went to my friend's house.
5: There's something so depressing about
1: it. I know, but it was, you know what, it was probably better for your brain to have less stimulation.
2: Yeah.
1: But we just had the black and white TV. It was a big floor. It was wooden and it had legs on it and it was enormous. It was bigger than any of my furniture and it sat in the corner of the room. And you turn it on and it was so much static that your hair would rise when you turn it on, and it had a little dial that you'd click. And then that fell off and my sister put a bobby pin in it so we could twist the bobby pin. And we just used that for years and years. And we used to have to use a coat hanger and we'd stick that into the back and that would be the antenna. You know, we had one of the most very happy childhood, but we didn't have a lot of money going around. So it was, you just used what you had to use. Yeah. And mum and dad, they were sort of resistant to buy new fandangled things because it was just expensive and you'd have to replace stuff and rah-rah. So we had that black and white TV. We didn't get a a DVD player until Movieland stopped renting VHS.
3: Oh.
1: So our options went really low at Movieland. They would be like one copy of a VHS and then that, I think it was Clueless was the last one that they stopped renting. And I said, Dad, they don't even have any. They're like, all right, we'll get a DVD player. So I reckon that was 2005 or 6. And we were the last people to get dial-up, broadband internet. We still use the

0: until they literally stopped doing it.
1: Wow.
0: We just hung on like death grip to old tech. And some people just are like that. I don't know why. I want to hear from people who are still maybe hanging on to old technology. Are you still rocking an old flip phone? Have you got a dad who refuses to upgrade? You were saying yesterday about your mum.
2: Yeah, she could not just move on. So her Simpson Pope ringer washing machine. When I say ringer, you had the old, you had to feed the clothes through a ringer.
1: Well, right. Simpson Pope made here in Adelaide.
2: Yeah, they were. Things,
1: weren't they? So there was a little bit of loyalty there.
2: And then when it carked it, we thought, oh, well, we'll get this new modern washing machine now. She searched high and low to get another ringer, and she found one, and so went with that. The other one I was just thinking of as well, like every home you walk into, I think, in this day and age has got heating and cooling.
0: Yeah.
2: Like, you know, we had to sit around a 2-bar radiator in freezing winters.
0: Yeah. Uh-huh.
2: Wow. No, you know, and it sat in front of mum usually, so the rest was just frozen. If she got up to go leave the lounge, jumped in her chair like you wouldn't believe with four, because that was the warmest bit of the bloody room.
0: Oh my God.
2: That's all we had was a 2-bar radiator.
1: Yeah, to watch cartoons in front of that.
0: Oh, but you'd put your you put your jocks and socks on the oil ones, you know, and you'd sort of kind of put them in the cracks of those things, and then you'd have nice warm socks before school. That was pretty good.
1: I went to an 18th on a couple of weeks ago at Port Augusta, and they had diesel heaters that were outside, and they were flaring up. They were hot as, and they looked amazing, but they looked dangerous as, but all the Port Augusta guys were going, no, they're absolutely fine. We love them up here. You just got to be careful
0: if they go out. Yeah.
1: On how you re-sock them. I said, oh, that'll be great at an 18th, guys. No dramas.
0: I'll do it, Dad. 70 years since TV first came to Australia. We had a black and white one for years. Some people hang on to old technology. And when you hear the old ads, you kind of can't believe how far we've come.
3: Yeah. The Sony Walkman is a tiny stereo cassette player with truly incredible sound. Put on a Walkman and see the world in a whole new light.
1: Oh, it is.
3: The Walkman from Sony, the one and only.
4: I can't believe that, Tim.
0: I know.
1: Walkman. Still sounds the same.
0: I know. What old tech... How long did you run with the old tech? Are you still running with it? Who have we got there?
1: Luke from Manopara. G'day, Luke. How you going this morning?
5: Morning, champions. I'm doing well. How are we?
1: You still rocking something old?
5: I am. So my father gave me an old GE digital electric alarm clock with a built-in FM radio.
2: Oh, yeah.
0: Oh, yeah.
2: Everyone had one of those.
5: So it's only just broken in the last few years, but I use it religiously every day, and the alarm still haunts me.
1: Yeah. Is that because it's Dad gave it to you, is it?
0: Do you keep it because of Dad, or is it just nifty?
5: It's just nifty, but it's just more of, the trauma of listening to that alarm every morning at 6 o'clock.
2: But what about some of the technology, when you think about that as well, the radio comes on.
0: Yeah.
2: So some use the alarm, but some get woken up by
0: the
2: radio.
0: That's what Mum does.
2: Yeah.
0: Well, she used to
2: as
0: we were kids.
2: You can set a timer.
0: And it would be the ABC.
2: Yeah.
0: Good morning, and it would just blare through the house and we'd all go, no. I hope you don't use us as the alarm.
2: But they're clever ideas.
0: Very, very
1: Shut
0: clever.
1: Up, Rudy.
0: Not you three again.
2: Let's go to Woodside. Good morning, Chris. What are you still rocking?
6: Good morning. So back in the day, I used cloth nappies, and my children are still using cloth nappies.
1: Yeah. Really?
6: Yes. Well, my kids were allergic to the elastic, so I didn't have a choice.
1: Yeah, and they're probably a lot cheaper.
6: The old Chuck's liner in the nappy, so when they poop, you can just pull out the liner, whack it in the nappy bucket, stick it in the car, go for a drive.
2: Clever. Yeah.
0: No, they're really. Well, I actually know people who went back to cloth because they could chuck them in the washing machine, saved a bunch of money, better for the environment, like just better in general.
2: Yeah.
0: It's a bit more work. A
2: lot of work, yeah.
0: Some people, they use a combination of both, but
2: kids being stabbed in the leg with safety pins.
0: Oh, the safety pins, yeah.
2: There's been a few of those over here.
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2: What is happening out there in the burbs? Let's find out. Here she is, the voice. Good morning.
26: G'day, Roo, Dits and Loz. Now, I do have some neighbours on my street at the moment that are battling it out, to be honest.
2: Oh, what do you mean?
26: Everyone has a neighbour, and I'm interested to know what your thoughts are on this and what you would do.
0: Okay.
26: So neighbour number one has purchased a block of land on our street, and they have plans drawn up, but it showed that neighbour number two's land is actually 70 centimetres over their boundary.
1: This happens quite a bit.
26: Oh, my gosh, it does. But it's a moral dilemma because neighbour number one wants the space because she wants the plans drawn to spec. But if they ask for the fence to be moved, it'll mean the other neighbour will lose the wall of their garage and they won't be able to fit their cars in anymore.
2: Oh, come on. Can't do that.
26: Well, what do you do?
1: This happened to me, and we had to move the fence and reduce the size of the shed.
26: Yeah. So you had to reduce. So your neighbour wanted your land.
1: Yeah, well,
0: it was theirs.
1: We thought it was ours, but it was actually theirs. So you got no choice but to do it. Oh, it's a nasty phone call that you just, it's a bit like, you know, the fifth goal that Brisbane kicked on Saturday night. It felt like about that when you get that phone call.
2: Oh, you're still going over that on Thursday.
1: Yeah.
2: Wow.
0: Voice, I'd be thinking about a couple of things. If they can't fit their cars in anymore, then they're going to be parking on the street, which is not ideal for everyone. So
26: no.
0: Then you go, all right, well, then do we want their two big two-rack tractors sitting out the front of the house and then we can't have guest park? You know, like it ends up being something like that. Also, you have to have the awkward conversation. How badly do you need the 70 centimetres?
1: Buy the land. That's what you have to do.
0: Yeah.
1: If you don't want to give it back to them, you have to buy it off them.
0: Yeah.
26: Well, and that's the thing. Neighbour one wants her, like, wants her plans of her house exactly to spec. And then if they don't take the land, then they got to get architectural plans drawn up again. But then if you ask for the neighbour to move the fence and stuff's their garage and you've got cars on the street,
2: yeah,
26: then you have to live next to these people for the rest of your days.
0: Yeah.
26: I don't know if I could do it. I'm a bit
2: this
26: of a people
2: one,
26: pleaser.
2: This one's above our pay grade.
0: Yeah.
26: Yeah.
1: You got to buy it.
26: Do you know what? Yeah, I'm sure people are listening that this is their job, having to deal with these disputes every day, and I'm sure there's a plenty. I do have another one, and I want to know your thoughts on this one.
2: Yeah.
26: A neighbour now has long-term neighbours, and they have moved out and turned their house into an Airbnb. So now every weekend they get different guests lobbing, and they're rolling their suitcases, and sometimes they have parties. Who's in the right here?
1: So is this just a standard house?
26: Yeah. In suburban Adelaide, and now it's an Airbnb.
1: Airbnbs are all great until they're next door to you.
26: I know, and it's become a party house on the weekends.
2: Oh, that's not good.
26: So they're dealing with people coming in every weekend next to them, parties every weekend, but the owner of the house can do whatever they like with it.
1: Happens with houses, it happens with shacks, you know, up the river or on the ocean. And, yeah, like I said,
0: it's all fine
1: until it's yours.
0: Hmm. Yeah, if it's right, like I understand a shack if it's got a bit of distance, and people expect that with shacks because it's, you know, they're getaway locations. But in the middle of suburbia with a bunch of families living around, it is incredibly disruptive to just...
2: Airbnbs for tourist areas.
0: Yeah, I agree. Yeah.
26: So would you say something, Loz?
0: Yeah, I'd contact the owner and say, look, you're going to have to put harsher rules on party stuff because this is it's really unfair. Like if you were having a party every weekend, I'd be calling the cops on you too. You know, it just it doesn't seem right.
1: If they're doing like if they're breaking rules with noise limits and stuff like that, then you're within your right to, aren't you?
2: Yeah.
1: But you don't want to be doing it. But
0: it's one of those things where it's like a diffused sense of responsibility because you knock on the door and it's the rent and they go, we're just renting the place. We don't know the rules, and then you contact the owner and they go, well, we told them not to have a party, so I don't know what you want us to do about it. So it gets frustrating.
1: Rules are the rules, whether you're renting or
0: but they don't follow them. So, I know what you mean. It's annoying. Yeah.
1: It's just a poo sandwich.
26: It's a poo sandwich. No one wins.
2: Good luck in your street this week, Voice.
26: Thank you so much, Dits. Have a great week.
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4: Triple M's Roo, Tits and Loz for breakfast. Triple M
1: breakfast. And then you realise you haven't. As you know, Loz, I'm not Chris Dipbar. I don't always, you know, do cash for comments, but I do get a car from Peter Kittle Toyota. To drive around.
0: You've been very loyal to them and you've had a long standing.
1: Yep.
0: I'll allow it.
1: And I'm driving a Toyota Tundra at the moment. And
0: huge thing.
1: Yep, good
0: I
1: car.
0: I could do a 7-point turn to get into my car park around it. It's enormous.
1: Yep, and I'm loving driving it. But anyway, it's a new car, and with new cars you've got to get a couple of services when they're pretty fresh just to make sure all things going well. And I just had a service, and then not long afterwards, a couple of days, on the dash come up, maintenance required.
0: Oh, no.
1: See your dealer. So I rang the dealer principal out there, Brenton, and said, this has come up on the dash. This is a bit strange. I only just dropped it off recently. So he said, I'll bring it out. We'll have a look at it. And while we're having a look at it, you can just hang around out here at Parra Hills. We'll go and have some lunch or something, and we'll have a look. I said, sounds good. See you tomorrow. We'll come out and do that. So took the Tundra out to Peter Kittle's, got out there, dropped it off at the workshop, went and had some lunch with Brennan, come back, and the head of the service department and a couple of mechanics were standing there, and they said, Roo, can you come out into the workshop? And I thought, shit, what's going on here? And basically, we've lifted up the engine cover, and there are all snail shells all over the engine cover. I'm not talking one or two. I'm talking like 20. There was all over the top of the engine. And then they say to me, have you got a rat problem? I said, I've been accused of a lot of things in life, but having a rat problem is not one of them. And I said, what do you mean? He said, well, have a look at it. It looks like rats have been getting snails crawling up your engine, sitting on top of your engine cover, underneath the bonnet, getting out of the rain, getting out of the cold, having a feed of snails.
0: Oh, my God.
1: And look, have a look at the mess here.
0: So they're bringing the snails in.
1: They're bringing the snails in from the garden. Climbing up on top of the engine cover because, you know, like, there's a nice flat area there.
0: Oh,
1: so they've got a nice warm butt.
0: Yeah.
1: They're chewing on snails and they're out of the rain and they're in a pretty good position.
5: Yeah.
1: And then the guys go, have you got French rats out there at Burnside or something?
5: Even your rats are fancy.
0: Me and not legs, you're the rats in the northern suburbs.
1: Bloody hell. We are from bad to worse here. Anyway, I said, how do we fix this bloody thing? So they said, well, this is not the first time this has happened. Rats are a bit of a problem around the different joints. But what we do is spray your entire engine bay with rodent spray. I didn't know this was such a thing.
5: Wow.
1: And the rats won't come around. And I said, well, I've got a 19-year-old and an 18-year-old driving and my wife. Have you got any more rodent spray?
0: Yeah.
1: So I've taken a couple of cans of that, sprayed it around, and no more rats.
0: Really?
1: But how's that? Have you ever heard of that before?
0: Never.
5: No.
1: See, rats, apparently they do this sort of stuff. And then if you leave them in there long enough, they do chew wiring and all sorts.
0: Yeah,
1: they gets into a lot of trouble.
0: Anything.
1: But, yeah, it's been a cold winter and even the rats are looking for covers.
5: So. Oh, gosh.
0: Well, it was weird when there were little tablecloths in there and, you know, chef hats and everything.
1: Yeah, so
0: fantastic.
1: There you go.
0: Problem solved.
1: French rats.
5: It's Roo, Dits and Loz, Triple M.
6: The top five things we learnt on Roo, Dits and Loz this week. Number five, we learnt when TV first started in Australia.
7: 70 years ago, on this day, Bruce Gyngell said this.
8: Good evening and welcome to television.
7: Yeah, today's the anniversary.
1: 70 years.
7: Yeah.
9: I love that we used all talk like that. Isn't that crazy?
7: Yeah.
9: What happened to us? Now we're like this. Yeah, welcome to radio.
7: Hey, Triple M came along.
9: Yeah, that's right.
7: We changed everything.
9: Magic, yeah. Roo, Dits and Loz. For breakfast.
1: What was it like back then, Dits?
5: There it is.
9: You were there to cut the ribbon, weren't you, Dits?
7: Thank you.
6: Number four. We learnt who is calling the AFL Grand Final.
7: Grand Final day is massive for a lot of us. I'll give you the lineups. Okay, Triple M first, calling the action. Mark Howard, Jack Hebron, Nathan Brown, special comments. Isaac Smith, who I love.
0: Is it one of those things that you really want that gig, or is it just so stressful and so much for one day?
7: No, it's very sought after. Yeah. They all jockey for positions, and well, some are automatic, but the ones that aren't automatic, there's a bit of jockeying going on.
1: Yeah,
7: for sure.
1: Some people just wait for the call.
0: Was one of them an actual jockey?
7: No. But good question.
0: One of them looks like a jockey, that's right.
7: Anthony Hudson.
0: Anthony Hudson. When I picture a jockey, it's that.
1: Sorry,
0: something about
7: that.
0: There's nothing wrong with looking like a jockey.
7: No, he's my favourite footy caller. I think he's fantastic.
0: Yeah.
6: We've reached out to Hutto for a response.
11: Can you bloody believe it?
6: Number three. We learnt people are getting a little bit too excited about our competition where you can win a hotline.
11: Yeah.
9: That's awesome. Thanks so much, guys. My husband's in the car. He's about to pee his pants.
1: Well, you might do the number two in your pants when you do the hotline.
7: Has he got an incontinence problem or is it just that he got excited?
9: He's about to have one,
6: Number two, the Crows lost their semi-final against Brisbane.
13: They have smashed Adelaide.
6: And we learn our Monday footy expert Shazza had a little sympathy.
1: It's a second cousin. She's Port's biggest fan. Now, Shaz, be kind. What did you make of the Crows' huge 53-point semi-final loss to the Lions.
10: You got mauled by the Lions worse than that one-armed lady in Tiger King. It was very rough. Poor Nixie, I actually think you need to talk to my Wayne because I have a solution here.
2: Yeah.
10: There's a pill you can take when you can't get past a semi. I forget what it's called. I think you might know what it is, Bits, but it's been life-changing for us.
12: Number one, speaking of athletes pooping themselves, we learned an Australian high rocks competitor sparked a massive stink after winning the event despite pooping her own pants.
2: The Aussie girl who pooped herself as she was winning the event.
0: They're calling her spray gun.
2: Are they?
12: The guys loved this story so much they talked about it on Monday.
0: There is no other sort of hobby or passion or job or activity where that's acceptable. If you saw a professional pianist like doing his big concerto and it goes for 25 minutes and it's intense and you can't take a toilet break, if he shat himself and it went all the way back down behind his lapel.
12: They talked about it Tuesday at 6:30.
1: What would happen if in the middle of a grand final there was poo running down someone's leg? You're saying they'd get suspended.
12: Tuesday at 7:30.
0: Sometimes you have to sit things out. They just can't do it.
2: This has happened many, many, many times.
12: They talked about it Wednesday.
0: Physical incapability include shitting your pants.
12: They talked about it on Thursday.
0: Maybe you're not good enough because you're not strong enough. Or maybe you poo.
1: Yeah. Zach Bailey does a poo down his leg on grand final day. Yeah. After the three-peat.
2: Yeah.
0: Oh, he's such a hard unit. Look at him go. Nothing can stop him.
12: Just when you think they'd talked about it enough, they kept going.
0: I think not pulling yourself is part of winning. Being able to physically do it without crapping your pants is part of being good at it.
12: Somehow, this story even made it to the rumour mill.
1: Hydrox thinking of introducing a Medal of Honour after the weekend's events happened.
2: Yeah.
1: They wanted to call it the Brownlow, but it's already taken.
0: That is
12: the top five things we learned on Roo, Dits and Loz this week.
1: Oh, it has been a shit week.
0: Oh, good one, actually. Oh, God.
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1: No more poo talk.
0: No.
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7: We had the King of P Binger on the other day, Limo.
8: Limo!
7: And he was saying that his claim to fame, other than being just famous, was that he was on a bottle cap.
9: It's like the answer to a piece of trivia.
7: It's a piece of trivia.
10: Oh, that's right. Yeah. And he was a question on The Chase, wasn't he?
7: Yes. Yeah, he was a question on The Chase.
8: Yeah, he had a big week.
7: But I feel like a lot of people, even if they're not in the media, a lot of people have those friends or they are one themselves that have like a claim to fame. Yeah. You know, like he's the only person who's ever been able to complete the schnitzel challenge at this pub or something, you know, or the wet t-shirt contest winner and it's a bloke, you know, so there's people like that out there.
11: Yeah, well, I was getting in the Riverland Grand Final last Saturday and lots of people were yelling out, there's the world yabby pilling champion.
7: There you go.
11: And that's in yabby territory up there.
7: Yeah.
11: Yabby peelers up there.
9: It's a big deal.
11: You know,
7: it's a big deal.
11: Yeah. It was pretty important.
7: My grandma, who died before I was born, but she taught the family how to change a quilt cover in a way that got me the world championship quilt cover. And my dad genuinely said, she would have been very proud of you. Like, really? Do you know what I mean? Like, it was a big deal. But I did it in under 18 seconds or something, changed a quilt cover in under 18 seconds, which is, if you've ever tried to do that.
11: You can hang your head on that one, definitely.
10: How's this for the old days of television and radio? My dad won a talent competition, singing. He was a bit
11: your
10: of a singer.
11: Your dad did?
10: And he won a sprinkler. That was the first prize.
7: Wait a minute, your dad was a singer?
10: Yeah, he could sing, yeah.
7: Could he?
11: Yes. So we've been working together for a very long time. We've spoken about your dad on a lot of occasions, usually for very interesting reasons. A singer.
10: Yeah.
7: What did he like singing?
10: Bit of Nat King Cole, that sort of stuff. Yeah. Bit of a crooner.
11: Makes sense.
9: Bit of a crooner. Does, doesn't it?
11: Yeah. This is why you go to the microphone.
10: See, karaoke,
11: all the time.
10: There you go.
7: It's karaoke. In the blood.
10: It's in the blood. But he won a sprinkler. I just think the prize, you know, that's hilarious. That was so funny.
7: All right, 133353. What's your claim to fame? The more menial and small, the better, honestly.
9: Like, were you the biggest baby born at a hospital or something?
11: Have you got the biggest head at Burnside Hospital?
7: Yeah. Our producer, Tom Basso, he was the second biggest, I think. Oh. Yeah, it wasn't the actual.
10: He's on the podium. He's on the podium.
9: That's pretty good.
7: Largest cranium. I think he's been beaten since then, but we're talking claims to fame.
10: Yeah. Liam was on a bottle top.
7: As a bit of trivia, Marie's the fastest yabby peeler in the world, like literally in the
8: Guinness
7: World.
8: I think I've been on a bottle top too.
7: Have you?
9: Yeah, I'm sure.
7: Well, it's hard when you're actually famous because then it's just, you know, but then, you know, lots of people have their own little claims fame in their small town. Or who have we got on the line?
11: We've got Matt from North Brighton. G'day, Matt. What are you, what's your claim to fame?
12: Mate, I was, as a young lad, got first job at Hungry Jack's, and I was the first male to work full-time front counter in South Australia.
10: Oh, were you? were they all females?
9: Wow. That's a weird one.
7: That was so niche.
12: I was doing it for the blokes.
7: Yeah, that's right.
11: Of course you were. Equality. And the free burgers. See you later, Matt.
10: So Hungry Jackies became Hungry Jack.
7: That's right. It was Hungry Jacqueline's before that.
10: That's right.
11: Let's go to Manopara West. G'day, Michael. What's your claim to fame?
13: G'day, team. When I was 8 months old, I won a baby crawling race in Dubbo, of all places.
10: Dubbo?
11: Come on, Michael.
7: How many babies were in?
10: This is good.
13: And I must say, guys, it's the only race I've ever won.
11: It would have been a hot field, too.
10: Oh, yeah. 8 months old.
11: Good on you, Michael.
7: Oh, no.
11: Hey, that's not bad.
7: Not bad at all.
10: Melinda, Salisbury Heights, what's your claim to fame?
14: I broke a record in the Wyala Hospital for the 12th child born to the same mother.
11: Oh, you've had 12 kids.
7: Your mum had 12?
14: 15, actually. Three more after me in Adelaide.
7: Oh, my God.
11: All right, 15.
7: Wow.
14: 12 out of 15.
7: Yes.
11: Wow.
7: So she would have had her own room and everything by then.
10: Her own wing.
7: Yeah.
14: I have no idea. I don't remember.
11: How are all the 15 kids going without getting too personal?
14: We've unfortunately lost five. I've lost four brothers and a sister. But the rest of it's going okay.
7: Well,
11: bloody big family reunion.
7: That's a huge family.
10: Thanks for calling in, Melinda.
7: And good on your mum for having that many kids. That's a huge effort.
11: Let's go back to Manopara West. G'day, Stella. What's your claim to fame?
15: I was the first person in Australia to get both Barmah Forest virus and Ross River virus at the same time.
10: Joking.
9: Wow.
15: And then not long after, my sister got the both of them as well. So we were the first time that there was ever two people in the same household get the both of them.
11: Wow. Well, we're living with mosquitoes or something.
15: There was a lot. We were near the river, so.
10: Oh, okay. Stella, buy some air guard.
7: Oh, my
10: That's
7: God.
10: What you do.
7: That's like the unlucky lottery.
10: Have a good weekend.
15: Oh, I know.
11: Are you a redhead?
15: No.
11: Don't they go to redheads, Dits?
10: No, I get eaten alive. Yeah.
9: I had a brother-in-law, well, I've still got a brother-in-law, but he got a strain of salmonella that never been discovered before.
7: The first thing in the world.
11: Is that right? Food or something?
9: Yeah. And he still goes on about it.
10: Okay.
9: He's very
11: Let's
9: proud.
11: Head to Morphetvale. G'day, John. Thanks for telling us that, Hamish. G'day, John. What's your claim to fame?
16: In 1977, I had a letter from Queen Fan Club, would you like come and help us make a video. So I queued up for hours at Drury Lane Theatre in London, got in there, and it was for We Are The Champions, the video.
11: What, you're in
16: for
11: it?
16: The sing. Yeah, I was there in the audience cheering along with me scarf because we all had to, you know, be the live audience, and then they played a set afterwards as a thank you, hour and a half set.
10: Oh, really?
11: Can you be seen in the video?
16: Sorry?
11: Can you be seen in the video or the film clip?
16: Right. Round centre, but just the face of the flag and scarf. My mate Steve was with me. He's a lot taller.
10: Yeah, okay.
16: But,
7: you're in the We Are Champions film clip.
10: That's brilliant.
7: That's a claim to fame if I've ever heard one.
16: And absolutely amazing, because I was a member of the fan club, but it was brilliant. Absolutely.
7: Anytime Queen comes on in the pub, you know him, he was in this film clip.
10: Yeah. Yeah.
7: There
10: right.
7: you go.
11: Well, good. That was a really... interesting.
10: That was a gun field.
7: Nah, I love it. The weirder the better for me. That is fantastic. Triple M Breakfast. Triple M.
8: Mornings, Roo, Dits and Loz for breakfast.
10: Roo, Dits and Loz, our producer, Jared's walked in. G'day, Jazz.
17: Good morning, team. You know how they say Adelaide's a small world or everyone knows everyone?
7: Yeah. Village, yeah. Yeah.
17: I had the most outrageous example of that a couple of weeks ago. I went away to Japan over our break and I went to an onsen. And for people who don't know what that is, it's a public bath where you have to get entirely nude. And basically, you bathe with a bunch of people you don't know.
11: Really
10: what?
11: Yeah.
10: Really want to be divulging this?
7: Were you forced into this? Or?
11: No, did you lose a bet with your mates?
17: A cultural experience.
7: Oh, okay.
11: Culture, is that what you call it?
17: Yeah, weird that's experience. What I'm calling it. That's
11: is
17: what
11: it
17: I'm
11: all blokes
17: with.
11: Or women as well?
17: Yeah, all blokes. So the blokes have one, and then
11: you don't
17: have women
11: to come
17: have
11: out
17: one.
11: On live radio.
7: Yeah, you're a married man.
10: You could have kept this to yourself.
17: Sorry, Jess. Anyway, so as you've alluded to, it can be
7: it's
17: a little
7: bit of a novelty.
17: It's a novelty.
11: Was the water warm or cold?
17: Fortunately, warm. Mm. Yeah. I was in there, and a couple of my mates had left, and then another guy comes into this hot spring I'm in, and it's just him and I, and it's a bit awkward when, you know, someone's just got their tackle out and it's just you. So I thought, oh, I'll make a conversation with this guy. And I was like, hey, mate, how are you? Where are you from? And he goes, and he had a French accent, and I'm not good at accents. He's
7: don't,
17: like,
7: don't do it. Don't that's do it. Fine. Yeah.
17: I'm from France. And then I went, oh, no kidding. He goes, you're from Australia. And I go, yeah, like, good pick. A lot of people think that we're British on this trip. And he goes, well, where are you from? And at this point of the trip, I'm used to saying, oh, I'm from Adelaide, an hour flight from Melbourne.
10: Right.
17: Before he did that, he cut me off. He goes, oh, yeah, I know Adelaide. And I'm like, oh, really? Like, what's your experience with Adelaide? He goes, oh, I'm the engineer on the Torrens to Darlington.
7: Oh,
17: this bloke in like
10: sitting
17: country
10: nude
17: Japan,
10: him.
17: Sitting nude with him, and he's an engineer on the bloody Torrens to
7: of
17: Darlington.
7: All the
10: when are you catching
7: houses?
10: Up?
17: Yeah.
10: When are you nuding up again?
17: You know what? If he's out there and listening now, let's do it again. Get the baguettes
11: really?
17: Out.
11: Really?
7: So get the baguettes out.
11: So we'll get the inside word on the tunnel.
17: Yeah.
7: That's wild.
17: Unbelievable.
7: You think you're safe.
17: Yeah.
7: You know what I mean? You're never safe. Mm. There's always someone there who knows your cousin or something.
11: Never safe to get nude, is it?
17: No. Mm.
7: That's
17: so, yeah,
7: wild.
17: I thought I could leave that shame with me in Japan, but now he's going to tell everyone here.
7: There's been some real, like, weird moments throughout time. I think the one Messi bathing that baby in the UNICEF thing from 2007, and now the baby's playing in the World Cup with him.
10: Yeah.
17: Like, just beating him.
7: This was a UNICEF.
10: That's incredible.
7: Like a baby who was like one of the sponsors from what the campaign they were doing. Yeah. And the odds are just a squillion to it. Like it's crazy. What about the time they, Jared, your mate found Roo's credit card?
10: Oh, that was
17: iconic.
11: Yeah.
10: And it was in the ocean.
17: Yeah. Long story short, I got a call from a friend once and he said, hey, is Roo missing a credit card? And I went, what do you mean? And he sent me a photo and your kids had lost it through the jetty at Streaky
11: Bay. On the top
17: Bay.
11: Of the jetty, yep.
17: Yeah, and he was diving and snorkeling underneath and found it under a crab under the Streaky Bay jetty.
11: And I didn't even know Sarah had lost it because I was in the pub all afternoon.
17: Yeah, you were at the pub.
11: But then he came up and had a beer with us.
17: Yeah.
7: Is that Lawrence?
17: Lorenzo.
7: Lorenzo, yeah.
17: So basically that's what I want to hear. I want to hear crazy coincidences.
7: Yeah, what are the odds?
11: Mine aren't as freaky as that, but I went to watch my boys play footy on the weekend. And they're playing for Sturdivant. Both have got number 39, so that's abnormal to get two boys with 39.
7: Yeah.
11: It's an abnormal number for starters, but there you go.
7: Dad's got a weird one. He had a PhD student when he was a lecturer at UniSA, and the PhD student would help him mark assignments. And let's just say he lived on 15 Jones Street in St. Peter's. Dad sort of thought, 15 Jones Street. And then he showed up in the wrong suburb, got the wrong suburb. It was the right street name. So it was Jones Street, but he was in, what's it like, Jocelyn or something. Anyway, and he got it at the wrong number. So instead of 15, it was like 27. So it was instead of 15 Jones Street, St. Peter's, it was 27 Jones Street, Jocelyn. And
11: this
7: he gets
11: doesn't
7: out,
11: sound like an O'Callaghan.
7: Knocks on the door. And the guy opens up a door and he goes, hi, is let's call him Peter. And he goes, no, he doesn't live here anymore. And he went, oh.
11: What?
7: He said, he doesn't live here anymore. He said his full name and he goes, I'm his father.
11: Stop it.
7: Not kidding.
17: What?
7: So he goes, I'm his father. He's moved to this suburb now. We've got the same street name.
10: Oh,
7: we don't even have. So Dad showed up to his parents' house in the wrong suburb on the wrong number, right street name, knocked on the door.
10: Isn't that amazing?
7: And he gave him the assignment, said, I'll drop it off to him later.
10: Incredible.
7: But what the actual hell is that?
10: Know.
7: Yeah, very weird.
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18: Bo Ryan, Kat and Woodsy.
19: Good morning. Yes, we love our NRL here at Triple M. We like to think it's the home of NRL in Sydney, and that's why we are doing a grand final breakfast. Good morning, Nathan.
20: Good morning, Anthony.
19: How are you?
20: I'm well. How are we all this morning, gents?
19: Woodsy?
21: Going good. Good to see you two fellas again.
19: Yeah, it's good great. Fun, isn't it?
20: It is. It's a breath of fresh air.
19: Just getting up a bit earlier.
21: Some people I've worked with before complain and whinge, but you blokes just come in and you love it.
20: Never. Well, I was crossing the bridge this morning, the Harbour Bridge this morning.
21: Window down.
20: The window down. Fresh the sun air. Was coming up. Beautiful.
19: Yeah.
20: Beautiful.
19: Absolutely.
21: Well, you look a little bit tired today, big boy.
19: Bit tired?
21: Yeah.
19: Yeah, I probably am a little bit.
21: You got a nice again. Sweater on again.
19: But I'll get out of here and I'll do my commitments here and go straight back home to bed.
20: Is that an undergarment?
19: Is no, it's like... not an undergarment. It was quite an expensive. It's more or less a skivvy with a zipper at the front.
21: I was going to say, is that like a skins top?
19: No, yeah. It's not.
20: Is it skins? Do skins make
19: no? Yeah. No, this is a bloody.
20: Why is it
19: thing.
20: So tight?
21: Because he shops the kids.
19: That's how I wear them.
21: The
19: like that.
21: Bloke.
19: I wear them tight.
21: You guys are cutting on kids.
19: No, I don't go to
21: yes,
19: cutting on.
21: Do.
19: No, I don't. What do you think
21: started.
19: I'm walking around there like a creep? Cutting on kids.
21: Look, you are a creep.
19: Wait, what about that rod I got you at East Gardens? Is that still?
21: Hey, let's leave that. That was great.
19: Yeah. All right, now, this is what I want to talk to you palookas about today. The SCG is getting a fresh cut as it switches from footy to cricket. The iconic turf is being handed out to three Sydney sports fans. The winners will be able to take a piece of the SCG lawn
21: yes.
19: To their house. Three winners have 30 by 60 centimetre slabs of grass. One recipient from Wiley Park already has a piece of Allianz and Leichhardt.
21: Yes.
19: Ooh. This is interesting because, you know, people are taking the chairs from Leichhardt.
21: I'm actually going to Leichhardt tomorrow afternoon. One of the great ladies, the godmother of Leichhardt Oval, Lynn Phyllis, she's invited me to come and see if I want to take anything from Leichhardt Oval.
20: What's on the list to take?
21: I don't know what's there.
19: That's like, from, guys, there's something in the studio from Leichhardt
21: yeah,
19: Oval.
21: Yeah, someone stole clock. The clock. That was filthy about that.
19: Clock. Yeah.
21: Yeah, hasn't worked that since Millie 1908.
20: That Millie Elliott brought
19: like,
20: in.
19: What did
20: it's
19: Millie Elliott... What is her? What gave her the right
21: what's
19: to go
21: connection?
19: In?
20: She's NRLW.
19: Just go in there and thieve the
21: Five
19: clock.
21: Five-time premiership winner in four games.
19: But honestly, Leichhardt Oval, whatever they can do with it, it's only an improvement.
21: But you've, like Redfern Oval, you've got your own little seats from there.
19: I've got
21: you?
19: My little red and green seats. Yeah,
21: yeah see, yeah. There you go. Yeah.
20: I've got some grass from certain stadiums.
19: I'm sure
20: as well.
19: You do. You got some from got Byron some, last got, time you're up there.
20: I've got some from the SCG.
21: Right. Really?
20: Which is good.
19: You've got
20: that?
19: Some from Brunswick Heads. Some
20: I've
19: grass.
20: Got a bit of grass from out in Hendon Way. Yeah. That's good stuff, that stuff.
21: Everything goes down well.
20: I don't know what they put in that grass.
19: It's all natural.
20: It's good stuff.
19: Anyway, guys, SCG, if you want a piece of grass, you can find out more online. Triple M's Grand Final Breakfast. We're going to talk about Grand Final team lists. Yeah, they're out. And the boys will discuss it next.
1: With Maroon, Woodsy and Nathan Hindmarsh.
19: Triple M Grand Final Breakfast, Maroon, Woodsy and Hindy. Call us anytime on 133353. Talking about rugby league, talking about the grand final this weekend in the NRL. Of course, it's the Roosters and the Knights, NRLW. Same two teams as last year, Broncos and Roosters. So team lists are out. Obviously, Phoenix Crosland has copped a four-match ban for his hip drop tackle on Nathan. I'll play you some audio of Phoenix.
3: Yeah, obviously I want to thank everyone inside for a fair hearing. Obviously apologise to Nathan and the Panthers and more importantly the games and the fans. Terrible start to the most important week of the year due to myself and as soon as I walk out of this building my focus goes to Newcastle Knights and winning this grand final and helping Harrison Graham prepare as best he can and get a win on Sunday. So thanks everyone. Sorry again.
19: Well, you know, Phoenix Crosland.
20: I don't know why he's apologising.
21: It's next.
20: It's the game. It's the game. Injuries happen.
21: Well, yeah,
20: it was
21: very...
20: not intentional. Phoenix, he does not need to apologise.
21: You know, it was very well said.
20: If anything, that poor bugger's missed out on a grand final.
19: Yeah.
20: You know,
19: yeah.
20: For all that hard work is what we play for. Rats ask about semi-finals and round-to-round footy and all that sort of stuff. You play to play in the grand final. And he's got an opportunity. And who knows when he's going to get another one.
19: Yes.
20: So I would be...
21: Well, it's been 25 years since their last grand final. He might
20: I
21: not get
20: feel absolutely gutted for him. Nathan will bounce back.
21: Yep.
20: You know, he's operated, you know, medical staff did a wonderful thing, getting him done, getting him operated on early. He will bounce back.
21: Can I ask
20: you? He's won grand finals. He knows what that feeling's like. It's just, it honestly, it sucks.
21: I've been thinking
20: it
21: about
20: sucks
21: it, right?
20: For Newcastle and it sucks for, especially for Phoenix.
21: I've been thinking about it, Heine. Like, the punishment, right? Like, I think the harshest punishment was the Knights going down to 12. Like, do they need a punishment to get a few more weeks on the back of it?
19: You think 4 weeks is too long?
20: We all knew it was going to be a lengthy suspension.
21: It was the same as the Couchman's dealing. But they didn't deserve 4 weeks.
20: We all knew that's what it was going to be.
21: Yeah.
20: But you're never going to be able to rub that sort of stuff out of the game because they're pure accidents.
21: That's it.
20: You can try and change your tackle technique all you want.
21: Like, I'm happy with the Saifidi one early in the season because he come out flying out, try to put a shot on, got it wrong.
20: I don't understand they are trying to get that out of the game, but you can't. Yeah. You can't get it out of the game. You can penalise all you want, suspend all you want, but these things will continue to happen because you just can't get that sort of style, that sort of tackle and those sort of moments out of the game.
19: So Harrison Graham will come in for Newcastle, but this is still the Newcastle side minus their regular middles. With the back row of McEwen and Leilua, Manu Leilua.
21: Yep.
19: Dylan Lucas will start on the bench. Dylan Lewis or Dylan Lucas?
21: Lucas.
19: Dylan Lucas. Dylan Lewis is the singer, isn't he?
20: Is he? For who?
19: Kalen Ponga. Oh, some singer from a few years ago. So, and the Roosters, of course, Connor Watson's got to see a neurologist.
21: That's today, yes. Isn't it?
19: Yeah, that's today.
20: Is it an independent neurologist or one of the Chooks neurologists?
21: No, independent. It's probably got some link
20: but
21: to the Chooks.
20: But you think you'll get the green light if you're showing no symptoms. Yeah. But it kind of goes against, like, all these sort of issues we're having with head knocks and, you know. Well, if the rule's there, the rule's there. Like,
21: I was pretty critical of the scheduling. They've had 9-day turnaround, so it's 2 days off the 11 days. Do you reckon that's played a little bit of factor into it?
20: I think having that extra day or two, yes. Yeah. But I expect him to play. So come off the bench again.
21: So he plays, right? I'm looking at their bench. You got Butcher, you got Crichton, you got Watson, you got Savala, Lenu. Five has got to go into four. We know Lenu missed out on the prelim.
20: Five doesn't go into four, though, Aaron.
21: But we've got to get four out of the five. Oh, right. You know what I mean? Like, we need to get who misses out is a question.
19: Yeah.
21: I think it's a question mark over Lenu or Savala.
20: Mm. Well, that's it. Well, who do we... Is Walker fully fit? Will Walker get through
21: a grand... Well, he had some ice on the back of the hamstring at the back end of that game.
20: And I'm just saying, I know we got through last week's game and played very well.
21: Yeah. He played great.
20: But grand final, a lot more pressure on them. You know, there'll be a lot more traffic run at him, I think, through the nights. Do you carry Hugo just in case?
21: You have to. Like, he's definitely there, but it's I believe you got to wait till second half.
20: Or they're on the back foot, the Chooks. Do you need a bit of firepower in Spencer?
21: You need the crazy eyes out there.
20: Yeah, do you need the crazy eyes out there?
21: You need to ruffle some feathers.
19: You guys have not discussed. Okay, we've discussed the fact that Phoenix will be missing for 4 weeks and missing for the grand final.
21: Yep.
19: But the impact of him not playing.
21: Massive.
20: Huge.
19: He's not going to be playing in the grand final. The kid will go good, and he'll speak to the kid through the week and help the kid out.
20: They are going to miss so much not having him in there. Like, the minutes he can play, he keeps that middle nice and tight. He defends well. We saw against the Warriors. He's diving on loose balls. He's catching bombs. He's doing
21: kicks
20: all that.
21: Out of dummy
20: he's off. Helping everyone out. He is going to be a huge loss. He's going to stuff their interchange, what they've had all year. So it is and they're big shoes to fill for that young. Who's a young hooker coming in now?
19: Harrison Graham.
20: Yes.
21: And then you've got Diesel Hagen off the bench that hasn't played first grade.
20: Wouldn't that be good to see?
21: Oh, imagine he gets a ring.
20: First game of NRL. First game of NRL. Here's a premiership ring for
21: you. I'd be so stoked for him, but I'd be burning inside.
19: There was a player, I believe, correct, ring up and call me if I'm wrong, you older blokes, John Reinberger, 1975 grand final, the only game he played, and they won 38-0.
21: Jesus.
19: What a record.
21: Life.
19: We're going to talk to our mate, good mate of ours, good mate of Triple M's, Dave Gleeson's going to come on and have a chat shortly.
2: How good are the Arrows?
4: Triple M Sydney's Grand Final Breakfast with Maroon, Woodsy and Nathan Hindmarsh.
19: Now, yesterday on the show, Woodsy and Hindy, we were talking about the three sex positions that people over 60 need to.
21: Yeah, we had some fun because I found on Instagram, because for people over 60, you've got to avoid these certain positions. They are missionary, doggy, and standing. And you're the 60-year-old veteran in here.
19: Yep.
21: So we basically wanted to get your feedback on it. But it was actually funny. It was more about when you started talking about your sexual habits.
19: Yeah.
21: You actually told us about your preparation for your sexual intercourse. And this is what you had to say.
19: This is what I do. This is how I prepare. For the big day. Now, remember, as you said, I am in the Masters division.
21: That's okay.
19: Now. I have 3/4 of a Viagra.
21: So that's a red rocket?
19: Yep.
20: Now, do they give you a headache?
19: Yeah, so I have that, 2 Panadol, and a Quickies, because they give you heartburn as well.
20: Because I've heard that Viagra it can give you a headache.
19: It does
20: I've
19: give you a headache.
20: I've heard from a couple of mates before that it gives you a throbbing headache.
19: Mm. So every time I go to the 7-Eleven, I'll get 2 packets of Quickies, because you cannot run out of Quickies.
21: How much intercourse are you getting to get that 2 packets?
19: Well, I aim for 1 a week, but my Christine likes 2 a week. So
20: Okay. Have you thought about adding like a Voltaren or a Celebrex maybe to the equation, just for you know, muscle pain and joint pain and all that sort of stuff for after the event?
19: Look, I've got that many ailments, mate. The last thing I need to do is introduce any more medications.
21: I hope you're eating before you do it, because it's got to be better on your gut lining.
19: Well, I might have been to a nice restaurant. See,
21: What sort of restaurant was it? Seafood?
19: No.
21: Just oysters.
19: Yeah.
20: Can you eat Viagra on an empty stomach though? Is it recommended? Did you know how some tablets you have to have a...
21: You've got to have a bit of food. Bit of food in your gut.
20: Like this morning I'd have one, but I had to make sure I ate. Not a Viagra, no, just a tablet.
19: Right. Yeah, well, I don't worry. I mean, you should. You're supposed to have it on a full tummy.
20: Yep.
19: You know, have something in
20: Does
19: your tummy.
20: Does it work better if your gut's empty?
19: Don't know. I think it just works better if you're in the mood.
20: How long does it last for?
21: But my thing is, does it stay rock hard the whole time? Or are you only when you get that sexual feeling?
19: Yeah. But so you could, like I said yesterday, you could have had one the night before. Next day you're at Yum Cha and you it's like you're trying to walk down the stairs with three legs.
21: Jesus.
19: So you don't know. And it's
21: three chopsticks.
19: Like 24 hours later, you're back to normal.
21: Oh, Jesus.
20: 24 hours. It lasts for 24 hours.
19: Yeah, yeah. It can really.
20: You can't let you leave the house.
19: Well, you just got to strap things in.
20: Can I? Oh, like the old school bus, head in the pocket.
21: The tuck up with the belt.
20: The tuck up. I was never an up tucker.
21: No,
20: I had a technique of used to put my hand in my pocket.
21: Oh, really?
20: And
21: yep.
20: Pull it to the side.
21: I'd try to bend down between the legs. It didn't look like I had chafe sometimes, you know, when you're sort of
20: trying to kill it.
19: See, the thing is, too, you've had the three quarters of a Viagra.
21: Yep.
19: Like, and it's still ready to rock and roll, but you're a 60-year-old man. You're going, mate, enough.
21: One more question. What if you didn't get on that night? Like, what
19: happens
21: if you
19: didn't? It doesn't matter. You just, no, it doesn't make any difference. You're not, you're just, you still, I find you still need.

0: Well, I don't think that's weird sex prep. I think that's good sex prep.
1: Well, no, I think it's...
2: It's a lot that goes into it.
1: Yeah, it's a prep.
0: Well, you want to get it right. I'm telling you, if you don't get it right, you won't get any repeat business.
2: Okay.
0: It's like any transaction.
2: Do they know when you don't have it now? Like if you.
0: Oh, yeah. Yeah. Yeah.
1: So this is an everyday thing now.
0: No, not every day. Yeah.
2: Every week, once a week.
0: Yeah, but my Christine,
2: jeez, you have like a prescription for this?
0: If something is not up to her standard, she will say, whether it's the car, the dinner, the something you bought for the house,
1: yeah.
0: If it's not up to her standard, she'll say,
2: I need some more red rockets, brother.
0: Yeah, yeah.
1: I just got a text message off your son, Jimmy.
0: Oh, no.
1: Can Dad please stop? That's all it said.
0: Yeah.
2: And can he throw me a couple of red rockets?
0: He's made 30 years old.
1: Jimmy, if you're still listening, mate, you need to go out and get your license.
0: Yeah.
1: You're 30 years of age.
0: And, mate, this is the first time you've been up at 25 past 7 in your life. Anyway, what is your sex prep? Would you like to tell us? Do you have a little preparation that you go through?
1: What would be mine be? Maybe a wine. And then a water.
0: Yeah, you've got
1: maybe a champagne.
0: The formula.
1: It's a very fine balancing act.
2: You only give them too many wines because then they fall asleep on you.
0: Mm.
1: That's why it's a balancing act.
2: Mine's trying to get the kids asleep and then have a crack.
0: Yeah, you're in the hardest, if you'll excuse the pun, you're in the hardest time of your life.
2: Also, our positions are very hard with a big pregnant belly at the moment too.
0: Oh, 1-333-353. Do you have sex preparation? Do you have a preparation?
3: Grand Final Breakfast with Maroon, Woodsy and Nathan Hindmarsh.
0: 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We're talking about your...
2: Wait, hold on. Where's the Tim Bailey weather report?
0: Oh, we'll get that weather report up.
2: Come on, brother.
0: Yeah,
2: you're slipping, man. Third day in and you just think you just run in. I
0: tell you what,
2: you
0: let's make this interesting. Okay, top of 24 today and sunny. Currently, 15 degrees in Coogee.
1: In Coogee.
0: 15 degrees in Coogee at the moment.
1: Is Coogee cooler than out the west in the mornings?
0: Yeah, I would have thought so, yeah.
2: Windy, yeah.
1: Sea breeze.
2: Mm, yeah. Mm.
0: But that's where it is, 15 degrees in Coogee.
1: Any rain on the way?
0: I'll find out. No rain on the way at all, no. You can hang your washing out. Don't just stick it in the dryer.
1: Hang your washing on it.
0: We're talking about... what is your sexual preparation? Do you have to do any prep?
1: Yes.
0: Because I have revealed that 3/4 of Viagra, 2 Panadol and a Quickies.
1: And now some Celebrex.
0: And if I've got to go any further down the road, I'm going to retire from sex.
2: You never retire from that.
0: Mate, I've been with the same girl for 42 years.
1: Do you think you'll ever get to a full one?
0: Oh, probably will, mate. Probably get 1.5 as the years go on.
2: Jeez.
0: Yeah.
2: 1.5, jeez, you would be nearly having a heart attack.
0: No, that's a bit of a myth.
2: Oh, is
1: now,
2: it?
1: Is it now? This is just a random question. I'm going to throw at both of you here. If you know the answer, are ladies allowed to take
0: Viagra? I don't know about that. And
2: I would love to know.
0: Well, what would that do for them?
2: Would that make them horny?
0: Well, I love how he does this. He doesn't walk to it. He doesn't walk to it or filter it. He just
1: no. There's no filter at all.
2: You didn't answer my question.
0: Okay. 0457 10 1049. Vicky from George's Hall says her husband took Viagra 24 times in preparation to have sex. However, I was quote unquote off him and I never came up with the goods. So 24 times he had Viagra and 24 times he didn't get any lovin'.
1: It's a waste.
0: It's a waste.
1: Are they expensive?
0: They're not expensive if you get a script from the doctor.
1: Okay. How much are we talking?
0: Oh, mate, I think it's about 15, 16 bucks.
2: How many in a pack?
0: 12.
1: Oh, and what do? You just go in and see your GP. You say, mate, things aren't working the way they should be. And then he just gives you Viagra.
0: And in my situation, he said, well, you've taken a lot of other medications for your chronic ailments.
2: Yep.
0: That's probably right.
2: Wow.
1: Okay.
0: Yeah. Mm. So that's how it works. 1-333-353. Christian, appropriate name, is in Camden. Christian, what is your sexual preparation?
4: Just first, it sounds like Hindy's asking a lot of research.
1: Well, exactly. Christian, I'm just asking for our listeners. There would be listeners out there who would be a little bit older than myself and Woodsy and in between, you know, Maroon's age. And I'm just thinking, well, this is it's a bit of advice for men. It's a bit of, you know, go and see your GP if it's not working properly.
2: That's it.
5: You pride
1: Maroon's
5: ourselves in the performance too.
1: Yeah. I'm working fine. My whole

0: hydraulics are awesome.
1: Yeah, well, that's because you're only 47 years
0: correct.
1: Old. Yeah.
2: And Woodsy calls a spade and then hits you with it.
3: That's it. Yeah. I've had one shot all year and it worked once.
2: Perfect strike rate.
3: That's it, brother.
1: What is your prep?
2: Usually about half an hour trying to convince her to get on the move.
1: Yeah, that's it.
2: It's either 10 minutes and we're successful or it's half an hour and I give up and roll over.
0: Yeah.
3: Mm. Oh, yep. Jesus.
0: Hear, hear, Christian.
1: Thank you for your call.
3: I love that.
1: 0457 10 1049. Peter from Sydney Market said you get Viagra from your local sex shop.
3: Okay.
1: But you can just get it prescription.
0: Okay.
1: Don't you can safe way, go to the doctor and ask for it.
3: Was that the toolshed ones?
0: Yeah.
1: Yeah. The ones you go to.
3: Yeah.
1: The ones with the big
3: You see the big dildos in there.
1: Yeah, that's the ones. Yeah, thank you.
4: Maroon, Woodsy and Hindy are gonna jump on the sidelines for a bit to get on the bike. This is Triple M's Grand Final Breakfast.
5: Can I have your attention, please?
4: Back in a sec. Bo Ryan, Kat and Woodsy. 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
1: Triple M's grand final, Brekkie, Maroon, Woodsy and Hindy. Look, I've described this bloke as one of Australia's best ever front men, and I will argue that because he has been the lead singer of two of Australia's best ever bands, the Angels and, of course, the Screaming Jets. He's Triple M royalty. He's Dave Gleeson. Gleeso, welcome to Triple M.
19: G'day, guys. Hey, what a week, eh?
1: Well, let me just throw this at you, mate. Let me just attack you straight off the kickoff. I mean, is this all about Newcastle and the Newcastle Knights? There is another team in the grand final.
3: Go the Knights.
19: No, mate, it's all about the Knights. I mean, you can imagine two scenarios. People of Newcastle will all be walking around in their Knights jerseys and be all pumped up. Actually, my sister and her husband painted their whole front fence red and blue yesterday. Now, compare that to Coogee, around the Hoi Polloi area. You think that the eastern suburbs people are going to be walking around in Roosters jumpers while they're getting their lattes and avocado toast?
3: No, please. They'll be rocking up with their sweaters and everything else, wouldn't they?
1: Yeah.
19: That's right.
20: Now, David, have you had the phone call yet? Now, you may receive two phone calls. Peter Volandis, he's keeping us all on edge about who's going to be performing at halftime. Have you had a phone call yet, Dave?
19: We have not. I'm waiting with bated breath. Mm. But I said he's going to get Silverchair back. Someone's been saying they're getting Silverchair back together. I can honestly say that's not going to happen.
20: How can you honestly say that, David?
19: Oh, well, I think the rift is too big to be filled just by a footy game. And, of course, that would put way, way more pressure on Daniel Johns to have to do something else with Silverchair.
20: I see where you're going with that. Well, what have you had the phone call in regards to if the Knights win the competition?
3: Has to be there.
20: Do the Jets play after the game?
19: Well, there's definitely talk of that.
3: That's what we want to hear.
19: Because, the first one, 97, there was nothing planned.
20: Yeah.
19: There was no entertainment planned or anything like that. They were just going to do a civic parade up in Civic Park. And so it was pretty well Grant Walmsley. We kind of said, we've got to do something. So I ended up putting a truck up the end of the Civic Park and we played on that. And as everyone knows, that was just one of the epicest shows the Jets had ever done in our lives. But then 2001, mm-hmm. They organised something, but that kind of, people didn't really hang around to see any band action at that one, so it was a little bit different. But this one, after 21 years, I think there might be a little bit more hoopla going on around the great town of Newey.
20: Back in 97, Dave, how long did you go missing for?
19: 3 days. It was a good 3-day bender.
3: And who kidnapped you, Dave, is what I want to know. Which person grabbed you?
19: Joey and Maddie just dragged us on the bus. Said, come on, we're going. So we ended up at the Burwood and the Cricketers Arms and so many pubs. There was some amazing things I saw that day that I can never, I don't know if I can put them in the book.
3: Well, I was going to say, Gleeso, so were you there for the infamous Better Than Lego cross from Channel 7?
19: No, we weren't there. I saw that on television myself. But we actually had to get picked up in a police car and taken through the streets of Newey to get to Civic Park. So 97 was the big bender, but then 2001, I remember kind of, as I said, it all kind of petered out a little bit. And I was just standing on the dance floor at the Great Northern Hotel at 1, 2 o'clock with my backpack on. The train stopped back to Sydney. And I ended up going to stay at Tony Butterfield's house.
3: Must be
19: Bus. Great pleasure. It's about 4 o'clock in the morning. What are you doing? He goes, that's Dave Gleeson from the Screaming Jets. He goes, I don't give a stuff who it
1: is. All right, Gleeson. Well, maybe between now and then, with your contacts, Hindy, and your contacts, Woodsy, and yours, Dave, we could get some sort of a Newcastle hybrid supergroup.
3: Yes.
1: Chris from Silverchair, Gleeso, hey?
20: Yeah, why not?
19: That sounds like a great idea.
20: It does sound like a good idea.
3: That's really good.
20: Mm. You use your brain there, Anthony. Yeah. Well done.
3: Well done, big fella.
19: Nice one, Maroon. Nice.
1: Well, Gleeso, I was going to say Carter Edwards, but I think he's dead, is he?
19: Oh, I'm not sure. Bob Hudson?
1: Bob Bob Hudson. Yeah, that's going back. Anyway, mate, we love you, and we'll talk to you again probably before the grand final.
19: Rock on, Gather Knights.
1: Triple M, this is the grand final breakfast, one of Australia's best ever. Dave Gleeson.
2: This is Triple M's grand final breakfast with Maroon, Woodsy and Nathan Hindmarsh.
1: Now, we've been doing this thing where you two have been speaking about your ultimate grand final players. I'm going to just say this to you. If we do grand front rowers and one of you doesn't mention Glenn Lazarus, I'll storm out of here. I'll storm out.
20: Start storming.
1: Well, hang on. He storm. Might.
20: Go.
1: He might storm.
3: Well, we're doing the NRL era too.
1: Well, yeah. He's NRL era.
3: Yeah, but he was only really first.
1: Oh, was he NRL era?
3: Yeah, no, he went with the
1: yeah,
3: storm.
1: He was.
3: With the
1: yes,
3: storm.
1: He was. Yeah.
3: That was the back end of his career.
20: What I was mean, he NRL era? 98.
3: 98, yeah, he, after 97.
1: He won the first comp at Canberra, the first comp at Brisbane, the first comp at Melbourne.
3: Yeah.
1: I mean, he.
20: Yay.
1: Well, I mean, you. Like,
20: mate.
3: He's won five or six.
20: Are they asking
1: six?
20: Is it your team?
1: You're right. You know what? That is actually right. You're the experts.
20: Let's
1: go.
20: Experts. I don't like the word experts. No one's an expert. No one's an expert
3: just,
20: on anything.
3: It's just your opinion or my opinion.
20: Yeah. Okay. With front rowers. We're going out 8, 10, 11, and 12 today. Don't ask me what the rest of my team was. I've seen you've written your whole team.
3: Yes.
20: I'm great. I've got Hodjo at one. Brett Hodgson at one. That's all I can remember from this
3: Jamie
20: week.
3: Jamie Lyon was in your team.
20: Killer was here. I don't know where he was. Yeah. Okay. Here we go. Number 8. Petro Sevenasiva.
3: Oh, he was a gun.
20: Absolute. Everyone asks about, I always say Petro was probably my toughest opponent and one of the great players I've ever played with. And his last carry was the same as his first carry. Ooh, yeah. No nonsense, no lip, no cheek, no talk. Just a tough, hard player.
3: I remember I played him my first year. He was like tackling rock.
20: It's like granite.
3: It was so hard to tackle him.
20: I tried to whack him in Origin once, and I had the worst burner I've ever had.
3: You know when you go to whack someone, then you get winded yourself, but you like try not to show no. Like, mm-hmm. All right, my number 8, Sammy Burgess, big front rower.
20: Oh, I had him at 13.
3: Yeah, him at 13, but he's played
20: versatile.
3: Yeah, very versatile. Mm. First kick off South Sydney, fractured eye socket. Played the rest of the game. What a tough hombre.
1: South 30, is that tough? Dog 6.
20: It's only a fractured eye socket.
3: He did have a big melon too.
20: It could have, but it's a fractured eye socket.
3: But the way he played the game, he was an enforcer. He
20: but
3: went
20: a fractured
3: up.
20: Eye socket, is that tough?
3: Like, well, now they pull you
20: if
3: off.
20: If it was a broken shoulder, they want.
3: They pull you off now.
1: And that cures it, does it?
20: And they take you off the field as well.
3: Yeah, that's
20: right.
3: Yes. He didn't mind that.
20: Okay. Number 10. Another Queenslander. Shane Webke.
3: Oh,
20: so I've got two Queensland front row.
3: What a good bloke, too. Like, I remember watching him on TV. I got to work with him once. Man, he's such a legend.
20: He's the tightest man I've ever met.
3: Oh, really? No.
20: Yeah.
3: Oh, that's disgraceful. So, funny,
20: he was roomed with Mick Vella in the 2000 World Cup.
3: Yep.
20: And Mick likes a lot of nudity.
3: Oh, yeah.
20: Where Shane didn't. Okay. So can you imagine that? Yeah.
1: So and then Mick Webby would get around without.
20: Webby went and stole the TV and the video player from our team room and put it in his bedroom to watch John Wayne movies the whole tour.
1: Yeah. John Wayne movies.
20: And Webby would still eat in our lunch room, in our dinner room.
3: On days off and save his credit.
20: Save his money.
3: What a tight ass.
20: What's your 10? Who's your 10?
3: My 10's Payne Haas. Of course. Yeah, he's too good, mate. He's still got plenty left in there.
20: Didn't even think of Payne.
3: Yeah, I know. It's hard. Who's 11?
1: Back rowers,
20: 11, I've got Craig Fitzgibbon.
3: Oh, big Fitzy.
1: I love that guy.
20: Yeah, there's so many I could have picked. And I'll go number 12, Bobcat Ryan.
3: Oh, yes, one of your great teammates, too.
20: Fitzy and tough. Bobcat in the back row.
3: The tackle saved the Bulldogs in 2004 grand final.
20: Also cost us the grand final in 2001.
3: Yeah. Well, I'm going, my 11, Anthony Watmau.
1: Yep.
3: He beat a side that was way over the salary cap, and they beat him 40-0.
1: Mm-hmm.
3: And I'm going to go Sonny Bill Williams.
20: Mm, oh, of course.
3: Nice. Yeah, Sonny. He was a freak.
1: So there's a myriad of players you could pick. But there you go, boys. You've done a good job
3: We left out Jason Tamalolo.
20: I left out Steve Simpson. I left out Willie Steve Mason. Simpson. I've missed out a lot of people.
1: Let's take a break, come back, talk a little bit about Dally M's. It's all on our grand final breakfast at Triple M.
2: With Maroon, Woodsy and Nathan Hindmarsh.
1: Oh, yeah, we love a grand final brekkie, a little bit of bacon, a little bit of eggs.
3: Yummy.
1: A little bit of toast, a little bit of grilled tomato.
3: Ooh, tomato sauce or barbecue?
1: I'll just go a little bit of Worcestershire.
3: Oh, yeah, Worcestershire.
1: Ooh, Worcestershire. Currently 12 degrees in Windsor, and it will get to 31 today in beautiful Windsor.
20: 31?
1: Yeah.
3: Very warm.
1: That's a warm day. Dally M's. Now, they don't seem to get the recognition they used to. Of course, when I was a kid, it was the Rothmans medal.
20: Yeah, mm-hmm. Smoking darts yeah. and Wolfenbeck schooners.
1: Yeah. Like, if you won the Rothmans medal, you got a carton of Rothmans.
3: How good's that?
1: Freddie Jones got a carton of Rothmans and a case of KB cans when he won it.
20: Pastel blue suit.
1: Yeah.
20: Or your mushroom and brown suit.
1: With your big side there. Yeah. What about the Dally M's, boys? Who do you like? The Dally M's are, of course, on.
20: What are we going for? What do we got here, Woodsy?
3: I think, obviously, Player of the Year.
20: I'm going Nathan Cleary.
3: Yeah, he was on 38 points. The next one close was 35. Jackson Ford, Torres Peck.
20: Does Dylan Edwards get amongst that list anywhere?
3: Oh, I just think Cleary was too good back into the season. Like, he was unbelievable. Origin, when did it go behind closed doors?
20: Round 13? Or is it further than that?
3: And he's still at the Origin.
1: Further in than that. Further than that.
20: Yeah, it has to be, surely.
1: Yeah.
3: But yeah, I think he wins. I think he wins. It's a bit like the AFL. I think he'll win with like three or four rounds to go.
20: Good on him. Well done. Mm.
3: How does he receive the award is what I'd like to
20: on
3: know.
20: Crutches.
3: On crutches. Does he come in or does he just do it from his hospital bed?
20: Yeah, well, I don't know.
3: Yeah.
20: Maybe he does a little bit of a video
1: from
20: his hospital.
1: I've got an idea. He says to the doctor, "Doctor, break out the good stuff, baby.
3: Doctor.
1: I need the good tablets. So I'm heading in for the Dally M's."
20: But if he's out of hospital, because there's every chance he could be.
3: I don't know.
20: Do you wheelchair him?
3: Wheelchair would be awesome.
20: Well, what do you crutch?
3: For him, but he wouldn't want it to be about himself.
20: But it's...
1: I don't think we need to worry about the logistics of how they get him there.
3: Yeah. Okay.
1: Coach of the Year. Who's not saying...
20: Oh, this is easy. Justin Holbrook.
1: Yeah.
3: Really?
1: Yeah.
20: A team that won the Spoon, he's taken over, they're in a grand final.
1: I think that's got to be him.
20: Yeah, has to be.
3: Well, let me throw this at you, boys. So, Dally M's for the rounds 1 to 27, yes?
1: Yeah.
3: So, it doesn't include semifinals.
1: That's true.
3: Ivan Cleary, minor premiership. Mm-hmm. The whole season, he's lost a lot of plays. He's still coached. They finished first.
20: Right.
3: You guys are awarding most improved coach.
20: Well, I think is the best coach.
3: Oh, I think the best coach is the one that finishes first with the minor premiership.
1: Well, hang on. You got to throw Christian Wolf in there. If you're going to look at that criteria, you got to throw Christian Wolf in there.
3: Like, with all due respect, Justin Holbrook finished seventh. Andrew Webster was great. He surprised a lot. I didn't really have them anywhere near.
20: Okay, yeah. But I'll go this one. The team in the Knights in 2025.
3: Yes.
20: Came last.
3: Correct.
20: Right. They bought a couple of players. Now they're in the grand final.
3: Yes.
20: What about your buyer of the year? Who's your buyer of the year?
3: Can you go past Dale Cherry Evans?
20: Yes, I can.
1: Well, you can if you're going to win, like you said, at the end of the season.
3: That's right. Yeah. You know what? You make a fair point.
20: Selwyn Cobbo.
1: Yeah, I'll go Selwyn.
20: Outstanding.
3: Oh, mate, are we going to give it to a winger?
20: No. And we're not going to give it to a half either.
3: Exactly.
20: So we'll
3: any front rowers are changing. Trey Mooney.
20: Just Trey
3: Mooney. He was
20: Mooney.
3: Great until he got injured.
20: There we go.
1: All right, there you go, guys. Dally M's tonight. Good luck to everybody. It's the grand final breakfast. Heine's got some grand final stories of the two grand finals he didn't win in 2001 and 2009.
3: Is that in bolded print?
1: Beaten by a better team and deserved team
3: on
1: both occasions.
3: 1 year.
20: Yeah,
3: 0-1,
20: yeah.
0: Unbelievable. The cruel thing, the rugby league ball. I love finals football. It's the best football.
21: Maroon Woodsy and Nathan Hindmarsh. Triple M Sydney's Grand Final Breakfast.
1: Triple M, the Grand Final Breakfast. Maroon, Woodsy, Nathan, Heinelands, Hindmarsh, who, of course, played in a couple of Grand Finals. Last Grand Final for you, Woodsy, was 09, under 20s.
3: Under 20s. I played before Hindy.
1: Yeah.
3: Yes.
1: And you also lost.
3: I lost as well, yes.
1: Between the two of you, you haven't won a Grand Final.
20: Yeah. Does that matter?
1: It does matter to me.
20: Does it change us as people?
1: I look up to you blokes, and this is what you bring me.
20: So we're less people. We're less of a person or a man because we haven't won an NRL grand final. Is that what you just? Is that what you're trying to tell me?
3: No, what a wanker!
1: No, I'm not.
20: How many NRL
1: kidding.
20: Games have you played, Anthony?
1: NRL or Waterloo Waratahs?
3: You told us that you were the orange peeler, man. You didn't even play for Waterloo Waratahs.
1: Okay, now hang on. You've both turned on me. I admire both what you've done. You played nearly 300. You played 330. I'm just saying you didn't win a grand final. No, that's all I'm saying.
20: Got close. Got in two.
1: You know,
20: it's well documented that I got in two, and well documented that I lost two.
1: It's like you went on a date with Shania Twain, but you only got to give her a kiss, isn't it?
3: That's the worst. Huh?
1: That's what it's like.
20: Why does everything have to go back to sex with you?
1: It doesn't.
3: He must have had a 3-quarter red rocket this morning.
20: Have you? Did you?
1: No, I'm not a midweeker.
20: Still wearing.
3: I'm not a midweeker.
1: I'm not a midweeker.
20: Because that throws out his week. If he gets a start during the week, it throws him right
1: routine
20: out.
1: Routine right out. Is it Saturday? Is it Tuesday? Why, need to shave? So
3: you
1: tell us.
3: Disheveled.
1: Yeah. Let's have some stories about the 2001 grand final. Nathan, the one you should have won.
20: What would you like to know? What do you want to know about that grand final?
1: I would like to know how.
3: I want to ask a question, actually. When I hear Joey talk about it, you have the grand final breakfast.
20: Yes, he talks about that the Knights had it won because we looked.
3: You looked stiff.
20: No, I thought he said we looked arrogant.
3: Okay, yeah. And they were
20: now,
3: so
20: those
3: relaxed.
20: Words might not be 100% correct, but I thought it was along those lines that we were. And that was far from the truth.
3: Okay, so
20: far from
3: porky.
20: The truth. We were. If to be honest, we were all shitting ourselves. We're a reasonably young side. We had a couple of older heads in the side, but I thought we were a fairly young team. And I remember that grand final breakfast. It was a long morning.
3: Where was it at? Like, what did you have to do?
20: We just had to sit and eat breakfast, and we had these horrendous black skivvies on. They were itchy. That's what I remember most.
3: Jesus,
20: these itchy black looking skivvies.
1: Have you still got yours?
20: God no, I don't have anything. But it was Look, it was a great season. It was an awesome
3: mate, you've
20: season.
3: Broke all the records.
20: We were a great try scoring side. You know, Jamie Lyon, Brady Hodgson was at fullback. We could score some points,
3: yep.
20: And we could defend quite well as well. But it was just one of those seasons where, just for instance, before we would go out and train every day, we'd play cricket in the sheds, and we'd have a ball playing cricket in the sheds. Everyone got on well. It was just a great feeling within the club.
3: That's what you hear about the great sides when they have good seasons. Like everyone's just on board. They stay at training longer than they should. They get there earlier than they should.
20: That's what we did. We were in no rush to leave.
3: Yeah,
20: we were enjoying each other's company all the time. You know, weekends were great. Just everything clicked. We knew each other's game inside and out. So obviously having Jason Taylor there made a difference. Michael Buettner, a couple of old senior heads there, but it was a great year until the grand final,
3: the opening first half. I think that shocked everyone.
20: 24 block.
3: Like,
20: I think they scored two tries in the opening 10 minutes.
3: Jeez.
20: And we didn't score points until it was about 10 minutes into the second half. I think Brady Hodgson scored, but they just came out and just got the jump on us, and we had no answers. Like they're a great side. I think we played twice that year already, and we beat them early in the season. I think they beat us early in the season just.
3: Yep.
20: And then I think we flogged them about 40 by 40 in the second time we played. But mind you, they had no Joey in that game. And I think they were missing a few others, but that was 40 block there. But we started the season with a great win. Flogged Penrith early. Then we had a loss. Then we had a win, a loss, win, loss, win, draw, win, draw. And then we went on a big run.
3: Yep.
20: Got beaten by the Warriors. And then we went on and didn't lose a game until the grand final.
3: Well, and one thing you have mentioned this week working with you, the Bobcat Ryan held up.
20: Just before halftime. Look, Bobcat's a massive listener of the show.
3: Hey, what a player he was.
20: What a great. I think he just won the grand final himself for his local team up in Newey.
3: I've seen that, actually.
20: Yeah. I get out of dummy half. Because I was a little bit creative back then. I had a dummy half license to get in there and probe.
3: Work.
20: And I get out, hit Bobcat with a short ball. Steve Simpson, just before halftime, holds him up. Could have been the turning point.
3: Jeez.
20: Well, we say it was the turning point. We tell Bobcat, you cost us the grand final.
3: Oh, poor old Bobcat.
1: And 09 was just felt flat out beaten by a better side.
20: Better side. It spent a little bit more on the salary cap than
3: we right, can we? Can we get? Oh, no, I want to ask a few questions next after the break.
1: Okay, we're going to go. We're going to continue on with this. All right.
3: So I've got some questions I want to ask about that team.
1: Okay,
20: Hainsey forgot his boots. We'll talk about that later.
1: 2001 is done. 2009, you're beaten.
20: 2001 is never
1: done. And we'll talk about that after this break.
20: Till it's over.
1: Grand final breakfast at Triple M.
5: Maroon, Woodsy, and Hindy are going to jump on the sidelines for a bit to get on the bike. 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
16: 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Brekkie, Maroon, Woodsy and Hindy talking NRL. Sydney's absolute length of the straight favourite game. Grand final week. 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But right now, Aaron, we are asking Nathan about his two grand finals.
17: We're going down memory lane, which isn't the greatest thing for Hindy for this week.
18: Memory. Yeah.
16: 2009 Melbourne.
18: Yeah, we all know what happened there.
16: They were the
18: we?
16: Better side.
18: Yes.
17: Can I ask you a question? When you ran out and you looked across the 13 or 17 players, the 13 that are on the field, did you just look and go, wow? Like,
18: no, I didn't.
17: No?
18: No, no. No, I didn't go, wow, at all. No, because I did a lot of the wowing leading into that week because we finished in eighth. The Eels finished in eighth that year. We scraped in eighth. We got beaten by the Dragons, who were minor premiers that year in the last round, 37 blot.
17: Mm-hmm.
18: So last round of the season. So it didn't. That was a bit of a dead rubber, but they beat us 37 blot. We come up against them in the first week of the semis.
17: Was that at
18: Oakey Jubilee? Yep. Yes. Hainsey had a day out, scored that famous try with his footwork.
19: He
18: scored a few of those in his time.
17: Yep.
18: And then we went on a mad run. So we had a rough season, season. I think we lost five in a row at one point, and then we came back the back end of the year. We just clicked.
17: Yeah,
18: we
17: clicked. Did,
18: Daniel Anderson was our coach, and we just went, you know what, it just happened. Daniel Mortimer was, you know, played some great footy.
17: Yes.
18: Timmy Manor was fresh on the scene. You had Fui Fui Moi Moi in the front row.
17: He was in some good form.
18: Yeah, and then you had Hainsey at the fullback. Yeah. So, and then mixed up with a bunch of other blokes who were just
17: doing the best,
18: filling in spaces.
17: Yeah.
18: It was not a bad way to finish the season. But as I said, got beaten by the Dragons last round, 37 block. We faced them. We beat them in Oakey Jubilee. We played the Titans. We played the Bulldogs in 09 out at Allianz. Not Allianz. What's
17: Acor.
18: That one? Acor. I keep getting those.
17: That was massive, that game.
18: That was huge. And that's the game. That was a massive game. That was the grand final qualifier.
17: Yep.
18: This crowd was split 50-50. You could clearly see all the Eels fans on one side and the Dogs fans on the other. But we came up against Melbourne, obviously, in the grand final. We all know what happened there. They got caught for cheating quite well. And I can use the word cheating because they were labour cheats.
17: Yeah.
18: And I always kind of came out and defended them a little bit by saying, well, you've still got to play well on the day to win, and which they did.
17: But it helps when you've got those players.
18: It does, I suppose. But what do you do? What do you do? People say, do you want the trophy? No, I don't want the trophy.
17: Well,
18: I want that feeling of being on the game, on the field at that time and accepting it then. That's the feeling you want.
17: How do you feel now when they celebrate that trophy?
18: That pisses me off.
17: Yeah?
18: That does. That shits me.
17: Yeah.
18: That honestly does. And I didn't think they would really do that. But they walk it out every now and then.
17: Yeah, you've seen.
18: But what do you do?
19: Like, so to be clear, Nathan, you never wanted anyone at the NRL to say, we're taking this off them and Parramatta, it's yours.
18: No.
19: You don't want that.
17: Because you have that feeling of winning it on game day.
18: You want that celebration.
19: Yeah.
18: When the full-time siren goes, you want to be on the field when it all happens and have that celebration. That's what you want. So
19: to
18: hand over a trophy. And look, I've got a lot of good mates from that side, so it's nothing. I don't hate those. Like, you know what I mean? Like,
17: no,
18: we're all still mates. They got away with something,
17: but
18: they didn't really get away with something.
19: No.
18: You know what I mean?
17: Yeah. But they still celebrated. That's the thing.
18: Yeah, it does irk me a bit. But what do you do?
19: Mm.
18: But it was a great season. It would have been awesome to have come from eighth to win it.
17: Is there any moments in that game where you feel like you were on top and something happens?
18: Well, they started well.
17: They
18: had good edges.
17: Yeah.
18: Ryan Hoffman was great. I think he scored their first try. He was a good hole hitter.
17: Mm.
18: And just, I think there was a few things. There was a bomb that went up in the second half that we let bounce.
17: Yep.
18: There was the penalty on Billy Slater for
17: That's
18: a strip,
17: right.
18: which
17: yes.
18: was he blatantly dropped it, which got him in a good field
17: Fancy
18: position.
17: Him because getting the penalty.
18: The back end of the game, we went back to back. We went back.
17: Yep.
18: We went bang bang tries, and we were close. We were in it. The score, it was 23-16.
17: It was so
18: close.
17: That's
18: that Billy Slater penalty I'm talking about. They worked their way down the field and kicked that field goal to make it 23-16 and put the cue in the rack there. So it is what it is.
19: Well, you know what?
18: Thanks for that, guys. I'm bringing
17: up. Sorry, mate. Sorry, bud.
19: Yeah, well,
18: some emotions. But you know what? The good thing is, guys, and I'm going to say it to everyone out there in radio land, that I'm grateful that I got to play in a couple.
19: Bloody hell.
18: I got to enjoy the week. Mm. I would have liked to have, looking back, I would have liked to have enjoyed it more. I would have celebrated it more. I would have absorbed it a lot more.
17: But you know, it's easy saying that afterwards, but the nerves and that.
18: Nerves. Shitting myself.
17: I hated leading the game day.
19: Well, let's end on this, right? Parramatta supporters.
18: Hello, darkness, my old friend.
19: You took the scenic route, but you got the same result. You haven't won a comp for 40 seasons, and it's not about to click into gear next year.
17: Oh, it could, mate.
19: Well,
18: why do you have to be like that?
19: Well, I'm just being a realist, mate.
18: Look at the Knights.
17: Yeah, they were last.
19: Well, that's Wooden true. Spooners. You know what? You're right. We're already having a car detail bet. We might have to have up it if Parramatta win the comp.
20: Sydney's Grand Final Breakfast with Maroon, Woodsy and Nathan Hindmarsh.
21: Guess the players
22: with Maroon, Woodsy and Hindy.
19: Well, we've got tickets to the grand final this weekend. Two tickets up for grabs. We're going to do a thing called Guess the Player. If you want to get along and watch the Roosters beat Newcastle, this is your opportunity. I'm just kidding.
17: Yeah, I'm just kidding.
19: You know I've been on the Knights all way along.
18: Are you neutral? Do you care who wins the grand final?
19: I don't want to see the Roosters beat anyone ever in the, anything.
18: You're a Mount South fan, yeah. So I understand that.
19: So the, if, like, I'm like the rest of the of Sydney, I'm in mourning that they are in the grand final.
17: You were singing their team song the other day.
19: I'm only having a little bit of fun.
17: Oh,
19: right? There's certain people in that Roosters organisation deserve it. I can't think of any right now, but I'm sure there's some. Now, we're going to give you three words that describe an NRL player, our favourite caller will win tickets. For instance, boys, if I said to you, Beckham, not Andrew.
18: David.
17: David.
18: Not Andrew.
17: Not Andrew.
18: Not Andrew. David Matthew.
17: Joey. David
19: not,
17: Matthews.
19: Not Andrew.
17: David
19: not
17: Jones.
19: Andrew.
17: Not Andrew.
19: A grand final.
17: Oh, the big
19: mommy. The middle. The big middle.
17: Fafita.
19: Yeah.
17: Fafita.
19: Cow. What is this one?
18: I've got it. Yep.
19: Guys, if you get this one right, I'll take you today to Epicurean, shout you the buffet lunch.
17: Okay.
19: Cow, sob, wait.
17: Wait. Oh, Angus Crichton. Easy.
19: Oh, yes. That's right. So that's on
17: Cow,
19: Heidi today.
17: Angus.
18: Aaron.
17: Yep.
19: Yeah.
18: That was so quick.
19: Oh, great, man,
18: freak.
19: Aren't you, mate?
17: I've seen your sheep. I want the free feed.
19: You cheated, Bob. You're not getting anything.
20: This is Triple M's Grand Final Breakfast with Maroon, Woodsy and Nathan Hindmarsh.
0: Guess the Players with Maroon, Woodsy and Hindy.
19: Okay, this is how it works. You give us three little clues. The guys guess who the player is. Three little cryptic clues and you're off to the grand final this weekend. Newcastle Knights versus the Sydney Roosters. 133353. Just to tell you again how it plays if you're late to the party, we give you three little cryptic clues like cow, sob, wait. You come back with Angus being a cow, cry being sob, weight being ton. 133353.
17: Well done, Maroon.
19: Let's go to Leichhardt, where it is currently 14 degrees and heading for a top of 28 today.
17: Jeez, cold there.
19: Yeah.
18: You're on top of this.
19: That's a low joint.
18: Let's go to Kel. You there, Kel?
21: I'm here, mate.
18: Righto, what have you got for us?
21: All right, so the three words are Cleary, legs, mellow.
17: Cleary.
19: Something Marsh.
17: Ivan Cleary? Nathan Cleary?
18: I have no idea. My head hurts.
17: Legs, mellow. What the hell's mellow?
18: Jet.
21: It's the goat, mate. Nathan Hindmarsh.
17: Oh! He couldn't even get himself.
19: Marsh.
18: That was very difficult,
19: Kel. That is very...
17: What's mellow?
19: Oh, the goat.
18: Hind.
17: Oh, Marsh.
18: Yeah.
17: Marsh mellow.
18: Marsh mellow. And Hind is in legs.
17: Yeah. That's a good one.
19: Yeah. Very good, Kel. You're going to be hard to beat today,
17: yeah,
19: Jeff.
17: It's going to be tough to beat that one.
19: What do you got, Jeff?
21: How you going, guys?
17: Goliath,
21: inheritance, PM.
17: David. David something.
18: Yeah.
17: Inheritance, money, cash.
18: Money, PMs.
17: PMs 13.
18: Cash.
17: Albo.
18: David Cashme.
17: Ray Cashme.
19: Ray Cashme hasn't had a mention on Triple M for years. No. Hello, Ray.
17: Big Razor.
18: Jeffrey, what is it?
22: Wolfman, David Williams.
18: David Williams.
19: That one's
17: The will inheritance and
19: PMs.
17: Nah, got us going.
19: I don't know.
17: Jeff.
19: I think you've knocked that off.
17: Well done,
19: Jeff.
17: Kel's still in the lead.
19: Damien,
21: how are you going, fellas?
17: Damien, what's happening? Give us something, brother. Something.
21: Okay, I have warm, potassium, and ghostly or spooky.
17: Ooh, scary.
18: Oh. Hey, what, Luke?
17: Lukewarm.
18: Potassium, the periodic table is K.
19: Yes.
17: Oh, you've got it. Eerie.
18: Luke Keery.
21: Yes. Legend. Triple M legend.
17: I would say legend.
18: Yes, no way.
19: Yes. Well, I think what Damien's tried to do there on the back of you getting it right is like suck up to you a little bit by calling you a legend.
18: He was calling Luke Keery a legend.
17: What about the Nathan Hindmarsh one?
19: Oh, that's got to be.
17: Yeah, it's got to be Kel.
18: Yeah, let's give it to Kel.
17: Yeah, give it to Kel. We love the Hindy.
19: Kel's off to the grand final this weekend and he lives in Leichhardt, so
17: what
19: he's probably
17: a
19: Tigers. So, Kel, you'll never see ever in your life see your team in the grand final.
18: I would have probably had Cleary, Arse, and Swamp.
19: Arse.
18: Hind.
19: Yeah.
18: And
19: I like
18: Swamp.
19: It.
18: Swamp.
17: I love it.
18: for Marsh.
19: But hang on, you couldn't even guess he was talking about you and you want to correct him. That's beautiful.
17: Who cares? He's won.
19: Yeah. On the grand final this Sunday, live on Triple M and Listener. Welcome back to the Grand Final, Brecky. 0457 10 1049. Kane from Eaglevale says, "Hey, love you guys. Can you mention our suburb in the weather?"
17: Ooh, what is it, Maroon?
19: Eaglevale. 17 degrees in Eaglevale with a top of 29. Mostly sunny. No rain. There you go, Kane.
17: Beautiful, Kanos.
18: I thought you could say something else then.
19: Yeah. What did you think I was going to say?
18: There you go, Kane.
19: There you go.
17: Yeah.
19: Now, Heidi, you won't be here tomorrow.
18: No, I won't be, unfortunately. No. I'm putting my mum in a hole in the ground.
19: Yes. Your mum passed.
18: And, she did, yes, yeah. Last weekend on Saturday. Yes.
19: But she'd been crook.
18: She'd been crook.
19: Yeah.
18: Yes.
19: Yeah.
18: So it is what it is. We're all going to die one day.
19: It is what it is, mate. Yeah. Yes. Well,
17: condolences to the Highmarsh family.
19: Yeah, of course.
18: Thank you, guys. Yeah. Appreciate it. Yeah. The big day tomorrow.
19: Oh, yeah, absolutely, mate. It's never good. A good day. Just want to get through it.
18: I've got to make sure I take my sunnies.
17: Yes.
18: Yeah.
17: Big time.
18: Yeah. I'll be taking my sunnies.
19: My advice is go past the GP, get some sort of prescription. There's a prescription for everything.
18: This is a quick question off topic.
19: Yeah.
18: What can you wear to a funeral these days?
17: I had one last week, yeah. And it was on the actual funeral, the notice. It was like, don't wear the normal all black. Wear some bright colours, they said.
18: Yeah, okay.
17: Because they want to celebrate the life. Yes. That's what they said.
19: Yeah, but
18: We're a different generation, though, aren't we?
17: Yes, we are.
18: Yeah.
19: But you being the son, you probably got to wear a suit.
18: No, I won't be wearing a suit. No.
19: Well, I suggest you wear a suit.
18: I wore a suit to my dad's funeral many years ago, and I ended up ripping it.
17: Yeah.
19: Right.
18: Mm. Yeah.
19: Did you get into a blue?
18: I was getting towed around the car park at Robertson Bowling Club by a tow ball. That was the end of the night. Yeah.
19: Okay.
18: Just shits and giggles.
19: Yeah, right.
17: What you wore yesterday, all that R. M. Williams, you looked great.
18: Sharp.
17: Yeah, you look really sharp.
19: Mm. Mm. Now, have you organised the cars to come and pick you up? And
18: No.
19: You're just
18: going
19: to lob.
18: Just lob.
19: Right.
18: Lob. Yeah.
19: Okay. Yeah.
18: So then straight down to the bolo for a couple of bevvies.
17: Mm-hmm. Yes, beautiful.
18: Celebrate there, yeah. See what the night takes. I've already told my wife this, and I'm going to bump into a lot of people I haven't met in a while.
17: Okay. Mm-hmm.
18: So just be patient.
17: Yes.
19: Yeah. Yeah, no, it's your day, mate. I mean, it's your day for people to look after you.
18: Yes.
19: Yeah. So you're away. Somebody who has actually won a grand final, Paul the Chief Harrigan.
17: Oh, wow.
18: If we want to get, look, it was a great grand final, 97, but do we want to get, remember it was a split comp then?
19: But hang on, you don't want to go, that's nonsense. You can only beat what's in front of you. You can only beat what's in front of you.
18: That was half the comp.
19: Yeah, well, I mean, they still... Who remembers who won the Super League competition?
17: I don't even know.
19: With the Hunter Mariners, and the Dungog bloody Dobermans.
17: The Chief, what a man Chief is.
19: Yeah, the Chief.
17: Oh,
18: One of my all-time favourites, the Chief.
17: What a legend.
19: He'll be in tomorrow. You won't. Right, enjoy.
18: No, I'm at a funeral. Enjoy the funeral. Can you say enjoy the funeral?
19: Well, I mean, I don't know what to say.
17: He's trying to be nice.
19: And we will see you all tomorrow on the Grand Final Brekkie.
17: And we got the Kings tickets too, don't we?
19: I was going to try.
18: I was trying to
19: hang on to these for myself. The King Prawns. Sydney Kings tonight are playing 133353. Catch all the NBL action live with the reigning champions, our Kings.
17: Who's ball?
19: When they take on Bullets. What was that?
17: Kings ball.
19: Tonight at Afterpay Arena. What does that mean?
17: You've never been to a Kings game.
19: Oh, you're joking.
18: We're going.
17: Who's ball?
18: You and I are going.
19: We are. We're going.
18: Courtside.
19: I'll speak to Paul Kine, get us some good tickets. Tickets $25 at tickettech.com.au. 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
1: football. Maroon, Woodsy and Hindy need to leave the field for a second to ice something. More Triple M Grand Final breakfast next. Bo Ryan, Kat and Woodsy. 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Coming in hot just
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18: You are about to enter the courtroom of Judge Georgie.
19: You're just getting changed, are you, Judge?
20: No, I'm not.
19: You're a bit late.
20: No, I'm in.
19: We're in court.
20: I know I'm in court.
19: Put your wig on.
20: It's on. It's
19: Jack.
20: It's on.
19: Sorry, Jack. Sorry, you look like him today.
20: I do.
17: You do look a lot like him.
19: You get the same haircut as him. Did you like it? Did you?
20: No, I like the way he looks. He's actually a stand-up gentleman.
19: I thought you didn't like him.
20: No, I love him. That Jack Archer.
19: Interesting, because every other week you've hated him.
20: No, he's grown on me.
19: Oh.
20: Yeah, his looks. Pardon?
19: His looks have grown on
20: me. His looks, his personality, his attitude, his humour. It's just out of this world. It's unbelievable.
19: That's better. Now you look more like you.
20: He's a quick wit, that Archer. Let me tell you, a quick wit. You're another sort of wit. Now get to the...
19: I won't.
20: Now what case have we got today, Cornelia?
19: Interesting. You're on your last warning. Not in my court.
20: Yeah, that's right.
19: Oh. Sorry, Judge.
17: In it's the courtroom.
20: This is simply unprofessional.
19: Oh, so sorry, Judge.
20: I think it's the wig.
19: Oh, probably. Oh, so old
20: the dust. Dusty. It is dusty.
19: Okay, sorry, sneezes are out.
20: Okay. What case have we got today?
19: All right. A few months ago, I started a new job. My direct team is 8 people, including myself. The wider team is about 40 people.
20: Mm.
19: Someone on my team is having a birthday party, a fancy catered afternoon with live music, partying into the evening. They've invited everyone on the direct team, so that's the 8 people, except me, as well as a few people from the wider team. I understand not everyone being invited, but surely for the sake of team morale, you don't exclude one person from the direct team. Mm. He found out I was a bit... Sorry, could you refrain from the...
20: No, I'm simply taking it in.
19: He found out I was a bit upset and said it was just a numbers thing, nothing personal. He said we haven't known each other for long and he could only have a certain amount with the catering.
20: Mm.
19: So I didn't make the cut.
20: Mm.
19: It's not a sit-down meal, so in my opinion, catering is nothing. Mm. And one more person would have made a difference.
17: Laughing in this courtroom.
20: It's interesting.
19: So the question, Judge, is should the colleague invite his whole team for and against?
20: Well, it's interesting, isn't it, Cornelia?
19: Mm.
20: My initial impressions and suppositions of this case. I feel if it's your shindig, irrespective of how direct a team member is, it's sort of your party.
19: Your rules.
20: It?
19: I think if you're the one inviting.
20: What if you don't get on with someone in your team?
19: You don't care as much if you're the one inviting, but not being invited feels worse.
20: Absolutely.
19: Yeah.
20: But it depends on how. So is the person new?
19: Yes. It doesn't say how new, but also you've got to factor in the person's other friends, family as well coming to the party. So it might have just been like, okay, I've allowed 10 people from work.
17: Mm.
20: Yeah.
19: Especially if they're paying for it. But
20: true.
19: I also would be. I'd
20: but
19: be
20: also,
19: if I wasn't invited.
20: But also, yeah. It would be like if I were to have a party and I didn't, and it was at a place and I invited Cornelio, but not Cornelia.
19: Mm.
17: It'd be like
19: I'd
17: that.
19: Be Devo.
20: You know? Because
19: be
20: maybe
19: no
20: you'd peeve me off with. Poor cucumber sandwiches. Maybe you'd peeve me off and I hadn't invited you.
19: Mm.
20: And if you do have a like, is one person that big a deal?
19: Yeah.
20: Do you leave one person out?
19: If the person's
20: out?
19: Really sad, do you just go, okay, you can come?
20: Okay, you can come. I'm sure we can figure it out if it's. But at the same time, it's my party. What if I don't like you?
19: Mm.
20: This is what we need.
19: Oh my God,
17: this is
19: torn.
17: The split.
20: Like, it's my party. What if I just simply, your presence sort of irritates me, and this is outside of work, and I'm like, listen,
19: No, it's my birthday.
20: Interesting, isn't it?
19: Should the colleague invite his whole team? We need a four and
8: the
19: a
8: early
19: game.
8: Drive home with Lou and Judge.
15: You are about to enter the courtroom of Judge Georgie.
20: That was a tremendous recess. Good to be back in the room.
19: So we're asking, should the colleague invite his whole team for and against because a bloke invited 7 people from his direct team? And didn't invite one person who was new to his birthday party.
20: That's right.
19: And invited a couple of people from the, you know, outer team.
20: That's right.
19: And she was very upset. And he just said, sorry, like, it was a catering thing, so they didn't make the cut.
20: Yep.
19: So we're asking, should the colleague invite the whole team for and against? We've got, is that PJ and Phil?
16: Yeah. Howdy.
20: PJ, hello. How are you?
16: I'm fantastic, man. How are you?
20: Good, mate. And Phil, how are you?
16: Couldn't be better. Very, very good.
20: Okay. Lovely. Gentlemen, we know how this works. PJ, you're for. You invite everyone. Phil, you're against. You think invite your nearest and dearest. Doesn't matter. PJ, you'll have your opening statement, around 30 seconds or so. Phil, you can then feel free to rebut. Then we'll have a bit of a free-for-all. Then I'll make my judgment. PJ, please proceed with caution. Not that much caution. I'm feeling pretty good today.
21: Look, it's such a small team. There's only 8 of you. Why not invite them? You never know. They don't have to... You know, you don't have to spend the night with them. You know, you're not taking them home to meet mum.
20: Mm.
21: You know, it's purely about team building. Why invite somebody from the greater team when they don't work side by side with you? And maybe, you know, you'll get to know that person and really enjoy their company.
20: Interesting. Interesting, PJ. Thank you. Phil, your rebuttal, please.
16: Well, I would say we're all adults here, aren't we? And if you want to draw a line in the sand and not invite somebody, that's your decision. And if they haven't proven themselves to you that they're going to enhance your party in any way or if in fact make the party worse, then why would you want to risk jeopardizing the entire event for one person.
20: Well, Phil, one could argue, based on your argument, you could accidentally introduce what is known to the wider community as a party pooper.
19: You can't have party poopers.
20: That's detracting from the party. PJ, your thoughts on that?
0: Yeah, that's absolutely ridiculous. How do you know they're not going to be the life of the party? Like, you haven't given this person a go. Like, they could be the, you know, your next best friend.
19: Yeah, they could
0: but
19: love
0: you haven't
19: karaoke.
0: Really given them a go because they're new to your team. That's repugnant.
17: Wow.
19: Oh, whoa. Great, big words being thrown
20: use of
19: around.
20: The word repugnant. Great. Yeah,
17: whatever that means.
20: All right, gentlemen, have a little free for all, will you?
16: Well, I was just going to say, if you've seen the person in their work environment, it's pretty likely their natural personality. And if not, they might come to your party, get on the drinks to try and release their personality, and then you're stuck with some sort of a beast that you have no way to handle.
0: The beast might be something that's so funny and so irrepressible that you can actually, you know, move forward and have such a bonding relationship over.

0: a flog, well, then you get to laugh at them every day when you're at work, don't you?
1: Judge, good point. What are you thinking?
2: Well, PJ, I just wanted to—I wanted you to just touch on Phil's point that he maybe has got to know this individual at work and has decided, you know, maybe they're not for them.
0: But like, you don't have to be with them the whole thing. But it is such a small team network. Maybe you could build that bridge to mend that fence. That maybe why they're not for you.
2: Interesting. Mm. Well, gentlemen, both tremendous arguments.
1: I know who you're going.
2: Cornelia, I need you to recognise whose courtroom this is and the constant interruptions. I mean, I will find you. I'll find you in contempt. Look, initially I was against it. I was thinking, just invite who you want. You know, it is a small team. PJ's convinced me you could have an absolute weapon there. I find in favour of PJ.
3: Wow.
2: And Phil, may God be with you.
1: Enjoy the beast.
3: Wow, the beast. The judge can be swayed.
2: I can be swayed. Wow. The beast out.
3: Judge on it, Triple M.
4: This is the early drive home with Lou and Judge.
1: You weren't paying attention, were you, during our big radio meeting?
2: Well, it sometimes happens.
1: It happens every time.
2: Well, that's correct, Dalton.
1: Usually kicking your little feet.
2: Well, yeah.
1: Going,
2: I've always just found it very difficult to pay attention in any sort of a meeting.
1: Mm. So what were you doing this time? I turned to you and I was trying to have quite a serious conversation and then I go, what?
2: Well, it was actually, I think you'll find Cody, our producer, that then, because I was sort of...
1: Dish-steering her, actually.
2: She was across the room. She was across the room and she didn't know where my head was. No one knew where my head was. Only I knew. But I'd already gone around the room. And I basically renamed all of you. So in my brain, whilst the radio show was happening, I was sort of looking because LP was next to me and I'm looking at LP. I'm like, he looks like a Charlie.
1: Mm-hmm.
2: And you, I had Grace for you. You can look
1: like
2: Grace.
1: I like that. It's quite cute and innocent.
2: You like Grace. I had Ash. She was next to Codes. Ash, I was like, what was Ash's again?
1: Well, I thought Ash was Lucy.
2: Lucy. Yeah, Bill
1: and then
2: Lucy.
1: We sort of decided on that together.
2: We did. But then Cody, so this is before anyone had noticed what I was doing, and Cody was sort of talking to me, and I was sort of looking at her with my head down, but I'm looking straight through her.
1: Yeah, it's quite demonic.
2: Yeah, and then she goes, what are you looking at? And I go, oh, I'm so sorry. I'm like, nothing, just keep going with the meeting. And then we kept going. I was like, look, to be honest, I've been naming all of you. I've been naming all of you of what your other name would be. Digilock was Michael. Simo was Philip.
3: Yes.
2: Crystal was Rachel.
3: Yes.
1: She's such a Rachel.
2: I was stuck on Codes.
1: And then,
2: so when I was looking, I was sort of, where's the camera? I'm barreling. Like, I was like, oh, this. I was trying to think.
1: Good radio.
2: Just trying to think. But that's how my brain was dead. So I'm going, what is Cody? And then we came up. And then after I had to sort of let everyone know, sorry, I wasn't paying attention. Because you were trying to talk about something important to me.
1: Yeah, I was.
2: And then when you had said, mate, I'm trying to talk about this, I said, I'm sorry, Grace, but me and Charlie over here, Michael and Philip and Lucy, were just wondering what Cody's other name was. I think we've all come to the conclusion it's Shelby.
1: Shelby for sure.
2: Mm.
1: Little Shelbs. Hey, Shelbs.
2: So that's what I was doing.
1: And then I thought you were an Ollie, like an Oliver. You're definitely an Oliver.
2: He's not.
1: And then you're like, oh, Lord,
2: Charlie.
1: Ollie.
2: Charlie's not.
3: I thought he was more of a Reg personally.
1: Reg is like you're 70. You're
2: yeah, but I will
1: not,
2: be.
1: No, not
2: but
1: Reg.
2: But
1: right.
2: We actually, baby Reggie as well.
3: I actually
2: you
3: think
2: have little baby Reggies. Little Reggie. Reggie must, if an old Reg has to have been a baby Reg.
3: I reckon you put, you
1: so know,
2: there has to have been a 36-year-old Reg.
3: Put a poll up on Lou and Jarch whether he's more of an Ollie or a Reg. I guarantee you, Lou, Reg is going
2: to
3: win.
2: I reckon I'm more of a Reg. There is an Ollie to me, though.
1: Then it gets me thinking, Dr. Chris Brown is 100% Henry.
2: Well, this is the thing. Let's think about actual people, famous people. Albo, I think there's a Gerald there. He's Gerald. You know who I think? You know what I think about Robert Irwin? I think he'd suit like Peter.
1: See, he to me is a Sam.
3: Sam is good.
2: There's a lot of Sam to Robert Irwin.
1: Hindy to me is like a Jason. Nathan Hindmarsh.
2: Yeah,
3: no,
2: Jason.
3: NRL legend Nathan Hindmarsh.
2: Yeah, part
3: of the Triple M family.
2: All right, what about Chris Hemsworth?
3: Ooh.
1: He's got a lot of Josh about him.
2: Yeah,
1: a lot of Joshy. Jay.
2: You know what's weird is I'd put Luke Hemsworth on Chris and Chris on Luke. controversial.
1: Whoa, whoa, whoa.
2: I don't want to go out.

0: down and say it.
1: Whoa. Chris and Luke give very similar energy to me.
2: Hey, what is Fisher's actual front name?
3: Paul.
2: Is it?
3: Paul Fisher.
1: He's not
3: he does
1: Paul.
3: Not suit a Paul, does
2: nah,
3: he?
2: Nah, see, what's Fisher?
3: Fisher is, he's sort of like the larrikin, sort of surfer bloke.
2: I reckon Brody.
3: Yes, or Casey.
2: Casey.
3: Mm.
2: Casey Fisher.
3: God, I might have a hidden talent here.
2: Yeah, Casey's good.
1: I reckon he's Lenny.
2: You're like Lenny.
3: Lenny to me.
2: Lenny to me.
1: Okay.
3: Casey Fisher's real. Yeah, I like that one.
2: All right, what about, I like this game.
1: What about Steve Carell?
3: Can we do some checks?
2: Steve Carell. Yeah. Okay, what about, well, I want to do Steve Carell
1: yeah.
2: now.
1: True.
2: I want to do Steve Carell now.
3: Steve Carell is Brian.
2: It's Big Brian.
3: He's huge Brian.
2: All right, well, what about Isla Fisher?
3: Isla Fisher. Oh, she kind of gives off Jenny. Jen.
2: You know, it's so weird. I thought Jennifer as well.
3: Yeah, Jennifer.
2: Only because the red hair, Jennifer Aniston-ish.
1: Okay, yeah. Quick fire. Kylie Minogue.
3: Oh, Kylie Minogue.
2: Rebecca.
3: Sandy.
1: Okay, Nicole Kidman.
2: Gabriella.
3: Nicole Kidman. Nicole.
2: Gabrielle.
1: Mm.
3: Rosie.
2: She's elegant. Okay. She's elegant.
1: Kathy Freeman.
2: Trish.
3: Brenda.
1: Okay. Well, we probably can't play forever.
2: Yeah. Well, I'd love to.
1: We play again.
2: Yeah.
1: We'll still do it again. Name celebrities. It. Okay.
4: Triple M's early drive home with Lou and Jarch.
3: Nice of you to join us, Jarch. Just out there talking to the just NRL players.
2: Joshy Reynolds stopped by. I wanted to say good day.
3: Why is he called Grub?
2: He played a very, very delightful football game.
1: He pushed the boundaries of the rule set.
3: Oh, see, he's a little grub. Not like a hoo-hoo grub, the animal.
2: Not like a what?
3: I think that might be a New Zealand thing. Never mind.
2: Yeah, it definitely is.
3: You didn't have hoo-hoo grubs?
2: No, we got witchetties.
3: Same thing.
2: Is it?
3: Hoo-hoo grub in New Zealand.
2: Really?
3: Your little hoo-hoo grub.
2: Sounds like a euphemism. I'm sorry. It does.
3: Stop saying that every time it hits three.
2: Three.
1: Why is that three so weird?
3: A little leprechaun.
2: Every time it hits three.
1: What was that?
3: I don't know. What a mild stroke.
2: The world of dads, Lulu.
3: Rattled.
2: Absolutely.
3: Have you seen the video, mate?
2: I have seen the video.
3: It's the funniest thing.
2: Now, it's obviously, you know, at a school bloody athletics carnival or a fun day or whatever, they've clearly gotten the dads. We'll do a dad race.
3: They often do parents racing or like the egg and spoon race. Mate, you do it with your kids.
2: I'm not even joking. When I watched the video, I got excited to flog all the dads in the race.
3: You're not that quick.
2: Are you joking? 11 flat. In my prime.
3: Yeah, in your prime.
2: Yeah.
3: That's, look at you now.
2: That's quick, kid.
3: 75 hard's well and gone. You had a mud cake for three meals.
2: I understand that, but that will still translate into a middle-aged man. The blokes who are running 14s will now run 17s. Blokes who are running 11 will run 13s.
1: True.
2: Mm. You idiot. So I'm excited.
3: Oh, I can't wait to come watch and watch you lose.
2: I'm going
3: to
2: be like, but this is the thing.
3: You'll be
2: see
3: so
2: how competitive
3: confident.
2: I already got?
3: Yeah.
2: They're clearly competitive in this race. And the dad that is winning, he's winning the race, sprinting along, just fully trips over himself, stacks it.
3: Like full face plant.
2: Face plant, like something out of a cartoon. But slides across the line first. So he still gets the dub.
1: Oh.
3: It was kind of like an NRL try, sliding across the line.
2: Very reminiscent.
3: Yeah.
2: Very reminiscent.
3: Similar to Grub. Did he score tries?
1: He scored some tries.
2: He scored some tries.
3: On you, Grub.
2: He's gone.
3: Yeah. See you, mate.
2: But we loved this video.
3: So much.
2: I'm now a dad.
3: We should do a running race with you on the grass.
2: Love that.
1: Train you up for all the father races.
2: For a dad race.
1: Ooh, a dad race. Yeah,
3: maybe we have a dad race. Let's get dads in and judge as a dad race.
1: Oh, it's actually a great
3: content
1: idea.
3: Content is king. Always thinking on the fly.
1: Any brands? Any brands out there want to sponsor it?
3: Hawkers. New Balance.
2: Yeah. Okay. It has to be in dad kit.
3: Yeah. Oh,
2: so,
3: yeah.
2: So like the New Balance shoes,
3: shorts.
2: The jean shorts, the polo, and a fanny pack.
3: Write this down, coach.
1: I hope sales is listening.
2: Let's do a dad race.
3: Yeah, done.
2: Down the line. But first and foremost, I'm a fresh father.
3: Yes.
2: What haven't we done for a while, Lulu?
3: Unpack your dad.
2: We'd love to unpack some dads.
3: Give us a call. We want your dad's number.
1: Your dad's number.
2: Jesus. Everything okay at home?
1: Yeah.
2: Shit, timbers.
3: We want your dad's.
2: A Freudian slip from Louisa Dowden there.
1: Yes.
3: We want your dad's name.
2: Yeah.
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3: Cars.
2: Cool. That's unreal. Quarter of a century. Crazy.
1: Yeah.
3: Yeah, God.
2: That's nuts.
3: So I was trying to work out when it came out, 1995, something like that.
2: I think 2002. Odd. 2001.
1: Well, one would be 25 years ago, guys.
2: 2001.
3: So. There we go. 2001.
2: Wow.
3: Crazy.
2: Hey, shout out.
3: Well, I better make my way to the treadmill.
1: We should get
3: I?
1: The treadmill fired up.
2: Well, I'm going to fire up the treadmill, Lulu.
3: Yep, I'm ready for my steps.
2: Just to remind the listeners, there's going to be a bit of a time where you're going to be on the treadmill.
1: Yep.
2: Pedometer. Get your pedometer on.
3: Okay. I'm leaving. I'm coming.
2: Grab that on. Now, we're going to play some music so you can't hear what Lulu's, how many steps she takes. She'll be on the treadmill. Then you got to guess how many steps she's done. I'm going to put up to the highest level, Lulu. Like, we're going quick. All right? So just so everyone knows, highest level. And I'll tell Lulu when to jump on.
1: But it's still a walk. It's not, she won't be at running pace, will she?
2: No, it's a walking pace.
17: It's going pretty quick.
1: Okay. Lulu's about to step onto
2: all right, Lulu,
1: the treadmill.
2: In 3, 2, 1, go.
1: Oh, she's walking.
2: Now, it is a pretty fast pace.
1: She's walking on the treadmill.
2: I'd say it's a mid to high pace, just to give the listeners a chance here.
1: Oh, that's it.
2: Off,
1: stop.
2: Off.
1: Okay, that was about 15 seconds. In fact, it was about 16.
2: Okay, I have the pedometer.
1: Okay, we have now how many steps Lou took just then.
3: Interesting. Felt more in my head.
2: Okay, so
3: say that.
2: So how many seconds was it, mate?
1: It was 16 seconds recorded.
2: Okay.
3: All right, let's start.
1: Luke, how many steps do you think Lou took?
18: Here we go, guys. I'm going to say 43.
2: Ooh, higher. Okay.
3: Okay, Demi, how many steps do you reckon?
2: Demi?
22: Hello.
3: Hi, how many steps do you reckon I took?
2: How many?
22: 56.
3: Lower.
1: Okay.
3: Sharon?
23: 50.
2: Lower. Thanks, Aaron. Daniel?
24: I'm going to guess 48.
2: Lower.
1: Okay.
3: Karen?
25: 47.
2: Lower.
1: Okay, Samuel?
26: 46.
3: Lower.
2: It's lower.
1: Okay.
3: Brody?
25: 47.
2: No, it was
3: lower.
2: It was lower than 46.
26: Samuel.
2: 46.
24: Lower.
2: 45.
1: Lower than 45.
2: Lower. Jason?
27: Yes, 44.
3: Yes!
1: That is
3: yes!
1: Mate. Wow.
3: Run your chase.
2: What about the first caller?
3: I know, 43. 43.
2: It's almost like shiver me timbers.
3: Well done. No. Fast and furious little pack for you.
2: Oh, congrats, mate.
27: Cheers.
2: Congrats.
1: Wow.
2: Big fella. Holy dilly. He nearly nailed it off the rip.
3: I know. Imagine if he got it bang on.
2: I know. Congrats, mate. You got the Fast and Furious pack. Very exciting stuff.
27: Oh, hell yeah.
2: Hell yeah.
3: Cheers, Jay.
28: The early drive home with Lou and Judge.
2: Hey, you know what I love?
3: Yeah?
2: No undies and Mondays.
3: Mondays, notoriously not the best day of the week.
2: But Tuesdays, generally worse.
3: I'm having a great Monday.
2: Yeah, same. I'm a ripper.
3: Oh, yeah?
2: Yep. Well, kind of. Yeah, kind of having a good one.
3: Mm.
2: Well, look, I'll have to spin the yarn as to why my Monday may have taken a bit of a right angle.
3: Yep.
2: And gone a little bit sideways.
3: Mm-hmm. I mean, there's multiple reasons, but there is one that's probably the worst.
2: Well, a prominent reason.
3: Yeah.
2: So the Screaming Jets were in last week, right? They poked.
1: Oh, yeah.
2: But they don't care. It's just not their dream. And I know better.
1: We love the Screaming Jets.
2: We love them. So we had Dave Gleason and Jimmy Hocking in. They were in the building.
3: Mm. The premise.
2: Right? Yeah, on the premises.
3: premises. Whatever, it's a Monday, Jack. Let it slide.
2: Okay, I'm sorry. They were on the premise then. And
3: I don't want to be here with you.
2: They're on the premise.
3: Yeah, okay.
2: And anyway, we were out doing some VO stuff. So we were out of our studio.
3: Yes.
2: They utilised our studio for, you know, not too long.
3: We're friendly. We're fine. Anyone can use our studio. We don't mind.
2: Come in. Hey, if you want to just pop in off the street. Come and use the
3: not
2: studio.
3: That.
2: Okay.
1: We don't encourage that.
3: No,
2: oh, right.
3: At all.
2: All right.
3: Please don't do that.
2: Didn't know that. Anyway, they used our studio. And they had their Vanessa, their wonderful label executive, with them.
3: She's a lovely lady, very nice, very kind.
2: Very nice, right? So they come in. Obviously, they're busy. They're running, doing things here and there. So she is the logistics manager, essentially. We're going to be here this time, be out at this time.
3: And big spreadsheet lady.
2: Big spreadsheet lady. And she has her, basically her schedule, right, that she must follow. Let's get these boys, let's round them up, all right? Get them out. They use the studio. We're free to come back in and use it as we do. I don't know if you've noticed, but when people are talking or whatever in here, quite often I'm looking down and I see it in the social videos and it looks like I'm writing.
3: We are doodlers.
2: Oh yeah, big doodler.
3: Yeah.
2: I don't know whether it helps me listen or what, but I just,
3: it must, because I almost do the subconscious same as well.
2: Yeah.
3: I think it's like a soothing, I don't know.
1: But Jarch's doodles aren't like your doodles. They're not normal doodles.
3: My doodles are cute, like Jarch little hearts like, and stars and little pigs. Yours are like evil, demonic demons.
1: Well, there's like anime stuff.
2: There's abstract faces. There's
3: knives.
2: Not really.
3: Evil skulls.
2: No. Skulls sometimes. Yeah.
1: Like a moody teenager sort of vibe.
2: Skeletons.
3: Yes. Exactly.
2: I just doodle.
3: Mm. So what? Yeah,
2: so God. I come in and we're doing some sort of a segment. Something's happening. And I've got paper in front of me. Hell, Louisa, I've got a pen. Hey, guess what I've got? All the tools required for a good old-fashioned doodling session. Yeah.
3: You could be in a meeting with your lawyer for your will, and you've doodled all over it.
2: Literally.
3: Mm-hmm.
1: Yeah. If there's not doodles on your will, I'll know it's yours.
2: Fake.
1: Yeah.
2: You'll know it's a fake.
1: Yeah.
3: Yeah.
2: So I'm in here, and we're yarning, and I'm just doodling away. Hell, skulls. Hell, maybe knives. Hey, maybe little voodoo dolls.
3: Yeah, demons.
2: A hangman and a noose. You know what I mean?
1: Mm.
2: Many, many weird things.
1: Normal sort of stuff.
2: The stuff of a sound mind.
1: Yeah.
3: Mm. Sounds it.
2: We finish the segment. Vanessa runs back in. She goes, oh, sorry, darlings. Forgot my schedule. I doodled all over the Screaming Jets.
3: And not Vanessa's. Cute doodles.
2: Nah, not cute.
3: Demonic doodles. DDs.
2: All over her schedule.
3: Could she even see what she needs to do next?
2: So she goes, forgot that. I go, oh. And I look down. I'm like, oh, no. So I flip it over and hand it to her. I'm like, there you go, mate. See it.
3: She didn't even say, oh, my God, I'm so sorry.
2: I wanted to and panicked.
3: Oh, okay. I know what we need to do. We have to call Vanessa and you need to apologise. You've ruined her schedule.
1: Yeah, we're going
3: to. She probably couldn't figure out where she needed to go next for the day.
1: The Screaming Jets were going all over the place. Yeah. They're nowhere to go.
3: They're busy boys. They're BBs.
2: Lucky they've got a mode of transport in the name that they can get to those places.
3: Mm. No, we're calling Vanessa. You apologise. We are.
1: Let's do it next.
2: I don't think that's necessary.
3: Nah,
1: we're going to do it.
28: Triple M's early drive home with Lou and Judge.
2: I'll buck it up.
3: Don't try and get out of this, Jack.
2: Well, I actually did just get the CEO. John Kelly popped in. He said, mate, I'm going to need you out of studio.
3: He did not. He's not here.
2: About 2 minutes ago. So I bet I do have to double for this.
3: So what's happened? Jarch loves to doodle, and they're like demonic doodles on things in the studio. We had
1: demonic doodles.
3: They're
2: like
3: DDs.
2: I'm some kid with a spray can in the studio, just demonic. Yeah. Get him off that.
3: You've got black tag hair with like spikes.
2: I'm an emo.
3: You're wearing a
1: troubled soul.
2: I'm an emo.
3: A collared leather, what's it called?
2: Collar.
3: A choker, that's it.
2: I'm troubled youth.
3: You are. So you drew on Vanessa.
1: Minus the youth.
3: A lovely lady who was
2: The label exec for the Screaming
3: Thank
2: Jets.
3: Thank you, Jack. Took the words right out of my mouth.
2: The Screaming Jets, obviously a great band.
3: Who were in here.
2: Yeah.
3: Is what the word is. We've been meaning
1: That's her
3: to
1: role.
3: Find.
1: That's
3: her
1: title.
2: Yep.
3: Yeah. So you doodled all over her schedule that she needed to see for the rest of the day where the Screaming Jets were going.
2: Yes.
3: And you didn't apologise when she came in to grab
2: it. I panicked.
3: So we have decided we're going to call her right now.
1: Right now.
3: And you're going to apologise to Vanessa, the publicist.
1: Let's call her.
2: My hands are clammy.
3: Let's leave this up to Jarch.
2: What?
3: Yeah.
0: Hello, Vanessa speaking.
2: Oh, that was quick. Hey Vanessa.
0: Hi, how are you going?
2: It's Jack Archdale here. Sorry, from Triple M. Sorry. This is one of the worst, the worst starts to a conversation ever. I'm literally clammy. Vanessa, how are you?
0: Very well. How are you?
2: Listen, I have been better. Listen, please know I've been worse. I have been better. You were in last week with the Screaming Jets.
0: Yes.
2: Now, you utilised our studio very briefly.
0: Yes.
2: We were out. We then came back in, and I'm a known doodler in the studio. So when we're on calls and stuff, I've just got a pen. I'll just doodle things. Quite often, they're demonic images.
3: To the point, Jack.
2: They're not the greatest images. It's abstract art, is what I would call it, Vanessa. So not really.
0: Yes.
2: You can't really tell what it is by the naked eye. But it can be misconstrued as weird. Now, you had accidentally left your schedule for the day in the studio. I didn't realise.
0: I did, yes.
2: And I accidentally did some of my weird drawings all over your schedule. You came in to grab it. I noticed that, panicked, handed it back, and then just told the guys, I just drew all over her bloody schedule.
3: I can't believe he didn't apologise, Vanessa. I'm here as well. I just wanted Jarch to jump in first, Vanessa, apologising.
2: And Vanessa, right?
0: It's totally fine.
2: I just want to say I am very sorry about that.
0: It's all right. No, there were no offensive illustrations. It was absolutely fine. But I did wonder where. I don't remember doing that.
3: You're like, hang on.
0: Thank you.
2: I'm so sorry.
3: Could you read the schedule for the rest of the day?
0: I could. It was still
2: legible.
1: Right.
0: Yes.
2: Great.
0: Correct. Yeah, it was absolutely fine. But no apologies necessary. But thank you for the clarification, because I was wondering.
1: Did you, Vanessa, get an insight into the mind of Jack Archdale at all based on any of the drawings?
0: Look, I have to say there was nothing too offensive. Right. It was all fine. Right. It was okay, but I did wonder. I did wonder what the hell was going on. They were quite abstract.
2: Yes.
3: We've been calling you a little demonic boy. Yeah. Demonic doodles.
0: I think it just means you're creative, and you know what? That's fine. But it's fine.
2: You've made me feel a lot better about it, Vanessa. Thank you.
3: Thank you, Vanessa.
2: Thanks, partner.
0: Have a great day, guys.
2: See you soon. You too.
1: Oh, Lou and Jarch on Triple M. Wow.
2: I think she actually enjoyed my artistic expression.
3: Wouldn't be doing it to everyone.
2: I think she enjoyed it.
1: No.
2: Hey, next time someone uses our studio, leave your paper in here. I'll leave you with a little treat.
3: No.
2: I'll also draw on it. Anyway, good to see you.
28: The Early Drive Home with Lou and Jarch.
2: Hey, you're Italian.
3: I am. Ciao, bella.
2: And you're 27% Chinese.
1: Correct. I'm also got a bit of Italian in me as well.
2: Oh. How much?
1: Not as much as Chinese, but maybe about like 20. Well, I'm like a quarter. A quarter.
2: Okay.
1: Yeah.
2: So around a bit.
1: So we should probably play some of this.
2: Let's play some of this.
3: I've got to make Franco, Uncle Luigi, Uncle Mario, Nonna proud.
2: It's so pissy you've got an Uncle Mario and an Uncle Luigi.
1: Well, it's amazing.
3: They're dead now.
2: Too many mushrooms.
3: Dang.
2: Bowser.
1: Couldn't defeat the Koopa King.
3: Did you just say Bowser?
2: Bowser. Not again. Usually the heroes win. Okay. We wanted to test your Italian-ness.
3: Yeah.
2: So I've got a list of things here. Do you know what's considered rude in Italy, Lulu?
3: Okay.
2: So I've got some no's, it's not rude, and some yeses, it is rude.
3: Okay.
2: All right, let's test you. Is it rude putting cheese on a seafood pasta?
3: Yes.
2: Asking for parmesan on a seafood dish will horrify most Italians. The flavours are considered incompatible and chefs may take genuine offence.
3: Parmesan goes on spag bol.
2: Okay, mama knows.
3: And a few other things.
2: Is it rude to have an espresso while standing up?
3: No. They love it. They go into the coffee shop. It's not, you know, here it's a bit more sort of like a sit down coffee. Like on the side. You got your espresso, bang, on the side, like off the wood.
2: Yep.
3: Out.
2: Mama is correct again. Is it rude to eat bread without butter?
3: No, because they love dipping it in olive oil and balsamic.
2: Mama is correct again. Is it rude to walking into a shop without saying, buongiorno, buonasera?
3: Yes. I feel like they're pretty...
2: A simple greeting acknowledges the owner and his basic social courtesy. That is correct.
3: Yep.
2: You're doing very well. Is it rude?
3: Is it a rude?
2: I've become an Italian. Sorry.
3: Is it a rude?
2: Okay. Is it a rude to arrive on time?
3: Yes. Oh my. Well, just like I feel like they're always... Okay, on time... No, actually, I take that back. Arriving early would be rude.
2: Right, you're wrong.
3: Oh.
2: Arriving on time is a little rude.
3: Yeah, that's what I mean. They're like...
2: No, you're right.
3: I actually want to
2: give it to you because I sort of influenced you there by going, ooh.
3: Yeah, do you know what I mean? It's like if you rocked up at 5 to 3 and you meant to be there at 3, the Italians would be like, what are you doing?
2: Well, they're arriving 15 to 20 minutes late to someone's home for dinner is the norm. They said it's a little awkward to arrive on time. Is it rude to have a huge brekkie?
3: Yes. Big lunch, big dinner.
2: The traditional Italian breakfast is often tiny. Coffee, something sweet. Lulu, you're 100% here.
3: I know, this is crazy.
2: Is it rude to eat pizza with your hands?
3: No.
2: No, mama.
3: Hey, get that margarita in Nino.
2: Mama knows. Is it rude putting your elbows on the table while you eat? She's putting her elbows on to go.
3: I
2: want to
3: say no.
2: You're 100% correct. You did not get one more.
3: I'm there, darling.
2: You are the most, with Uncles Mario and Luigi would be proud of you.
3: Oh, yes, I did it.
2: And obviously your father, Franco.
3: Yes.
1: Yeah. mainly Mario and Luigi.
3: Well, isn't that interesting? Like how you remember things from younger and like little holidays away and stuff.
2: Mm.
3: Like it actually, you know. Sorry, that felt quite deep.
2: No. You're 100% kid. Really proud of you.
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5: Good morning, Toasties. On the M1 into Brooklyn this morning, there's been a three-car smash southbound just near the Pacific Highway overpass. Emergency services are attending to the site. Just watch your speed passing there. A crash also into Crayon Bay this morning, southbound Pacific Highway just near the Parkway. And all-day roadworks on the M1 into Kooringong has 80 kilometres speed drops travelling southbound between Newport Road and Dora Creek. A Polish man opens up, asks for help and shows up because when they do, everyone wins. 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That's the latest traffic on the Central Coast, 107.7 Triple M.
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1: Morning, Coasties. On the M1 into Brooklyn this morning, a three-car stuck southbound just near the Pacific Highway overpass. It's closing off lane one. Just watch your speed passing with emergency services on site. To Kranger Bay as well, an earlier car crash now cleared southbound Pacific Highway just near the parkway. And all-day roadworks will kick off on the M1 into Currumbong this morning. Southbound has 80 kilometre speed drops between Newport Road and Dora Creek. If it's obvious you need great insurance, get GIO. 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That's the latest traffic on the Central Coast, 107.7 Triple M.
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1: Morning, Coasties. There's been a three-car stuck into Brooklyn on the M1 this morning. It's southbound just near the Pacific Highway overpass. It's closing lane 1. Watch your speed approaching there with emergency services now on site. An earlier crash in Crangon Bay is now cleared as well. Southbound Pacific Highway just near the parkway. All lanes have reopened. And all-day roadworks on the M1 into Kurrawong has 80-kilometre speed drops travelling southbound between Newport Road and Dora Creek through the site. Get caught without a seatbelt or wearing it incorrectly this long weekend and you'll face double the points. With double demerits in force, 2 to 5 October, you can stop it or cop it. That's the latest traffic on the Central Coast, 107.7 Triple M.
2: This afternoon, in the lead up to the NRL Grand Final, Triple M is bringing in some heavy hitters to the rush hour. 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
11: Hey there, I'm Lauren Howarth. House prices have fallen for the sixth month in a row. The latest from Cotality shows Brisbane recorded the biggest monthly decline among our cap cities, down 1.5% in September. Meantime, all of the big four banks have now passed on the latest cash rate hike in full. We won't be charged extra for paying by card from today. Debit and credit card surcharges have been scrapped under Reserve Bank reforms. Customers are set to save more than $1.5 billion a year. A Perth man's been charged, accused of threatening to shoot a federal government advisor. Federal police started investigating in August after receiving a report about a social media post. The 68-year-old's been granted strict bail to front court later this month. And new research from Mental Health Australia has found

0: close to two-thirds of Aussies reckon we're becoming more disconnected from each other.
1: Aussie life.
0: Nathan Cleary has won his first ever Dally M medal. The Panthers star's been crowned the game's best player while recovering at home from a broken leg.
2: I want to start off by thanking all of my teammates. None of this would be possible without them. They definitely make me 10,000 times player that I am. And yeah, no individual award is ever achievable without the help of teammates, and I can't thank those guys enough.
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3: 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Be on the beach sooner with direct flights from Newcastle Airport. Now flying 4 days a week to Bali.
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5: Today on the Central Coast, mostly fine with a top of 30 tonight, down to 15, and tomorrow mostly cloudy with a high of 29. 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
1: M1 is moving well both directions this morning between Sydney and the Central Coast. And no problemos northbound. Morisset to Beresfield is only going to take you 25 minutes. We've got all-day roadworks on the M1 at Coorumbong. Speed drops to 80 k's southbound between Newport Road and Dora Creek. And the entrance road is moving well in both directions through Foresters Beach. The Snooze Flash Sale is on now with 20 to 50% off an amazing range. Hurry, the Snooze Flash Sale must end Sunday. It's amazing what a little snooze can do. That's the latest traffic on the Central Coast 107.7 Triple M.
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1: Morning, Coasties. On the M1, a three-car collision in Brooklyn near the Pacific Highway overpass southbound, closing one of three lanes. No problems northbound, Morisset to Beresfield, 25 minutes. And all-day roadworks on the M1 at Currumbong between Newport Road and Dora Creek. Speeds have dropped to 80 k's per hour. Make your drive to work, home or the shops rewarding with hundreds of return points across New South Wales. Search Return and Earn near me for one that's on your way. That's the latest traffic on the Central Coast, 107.7 Triple M.
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18: Hey, Jess Rouse here. The Central Coast LHD has gotten a $1.8 million boost. It's from the state government to refurbish 5 community health centres, deliver a purpose-designed special care unit and expand the ED ambulance triage. Regional Health Minister Ryan Park says it'll give local hospitals a boost.
19: The Regional Health Minor Works Program will enable local health districts to upgrade essential infrastructure
2: improve staff and, of course, patient amenities.
18: Police are asking for help to find a 14-year-old Sophia Nicolussi. She was last seen at a hospital in Gosford on September 17, spoken to yesterday, but nothing since. Sophia's family are concerned for her welfare. There's a photo of the teen on police Facebook pages. Council adopted a motion to look into banning smart glasses this week. And in sport, our Gosford girls have shone at the annual Dally M Awards overnight. Former Wyongroo Olivia Koenig took out Lock of the Year, while Gosford product Isabel Kelly was named Centre of the Year, and Jocelyn Kelleher shared Top Point Scorer of the Year with Jessie Southwell.
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19: Morning, I'm Lauren Howard. Australia's housing downturn continues. National property prices fell 1.1% last month, taking the total losses since March to over 5%. Experts are warning prices are likely to continue falling next year. While the big four banks have now passed on this week's cash rate rise in full, the RBA lifted the official rate to 4.6%, its highest level in nearly 15 years. A plane with more than 170 passengers on board, travelling from Dubai to Israel, has been forced to make an emergency landing. Israel's PM says one pilot stabbed the other and tried to crash the aircraft. The man since been arrested, with investigations now underway. And COVID vaccines are being taken off the freebie list today. The jabs are now only available at no cost for Aussies who are considered to be most at risk of severe disease.
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19: Nathan Cleary has accepted his first ever Dally M medal from home. He's thanked everyone for all their support as he recovers from a broken leg. While Triple Premiership star Luke Keary believes even the Panthers halfback would have wanted Phoenix Crossland cleared to line up for the Knights in the grand final. He says it's a devastating penalty.
21: I still believe he shouldn't have been suspended for the grand final. I stand by what I said on Monday. I don't think it was one of the bad hip drops. I reckon Nathan Cleary would say the exact same thing, that he should not have been suspended for that grand final.
22: Whatever the weather's doing, wouldn't you rather be in Bali? Be on the beach sooner with direct flights from Newcastle Airport. Now flying 4 days a week to Bali.
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18: A mostly sunny day on the way, chasing 30 degrees, partly cloudy and 28 tomorrow before a cooler top of 23 on Saturday with some rain around. 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
27: Is it too soon to say Merry Christmas? I mean, it is the 1st of October. Year is getting by really quick, isn't it? If you're putting your Christmas tree up, considering it maybe this long weekend, love to hear from you. 133353. Patty and Maz on holidays. They're back after a long weekend. Of course, though, the highlight, Sunday night, the NRL Grand Final. You won't miss a thing on Listener and here on Triple M. And a few coasties in the Newcastle Knights team, including Bradman Best, former Woi Woi Rooster. As a kid, he dreamt about something like this.
28: Definitely dreamt of it. As a kid growing up, I was lucky enough, I went back to Woi Woi not long ago and seen all the kids there run around, and it brought back some really good memories, and that's why I play rugby league. That's where I fell in love with the game back there, and yeah, proud Woi Woi Rooster and a proud Central Coast lad. You dream of this stuff, so I'm going to take it with both hands, and I can't wait. It's definitely a dream to reality.
27: Bradman Best, part of the Newcastle Knights lineup, the winning lineup Sunday night, the NRL Grand Final against the Roosters on Triple M and Listener. And now, good times and greatest hits. Here's George Michael. Ooh.

0: Coldplay, Paradise. Well, it is for us today, isn't it? 30 degrees, loads of sunshine. Enjoy. First day of October, long weekend ahead, and daylight saving begins. Small hours, wee small hours. A Sunday morning, your clocks will go forward by 1 hour. And then after the long weekend, Triple M Brekkie, Paddy and Maz return. Plenty of best bits on Listener like this.
1: I have to tell you about the car.
2: Oh, God, again.
1: Because there was an update.
2: I've heard about this car a lot this week.
1: Because I was in the tow truck the other night at 10 o'clock on Tuesday because the it was crap. The car just wouldn't start.
2: Just wouldn't start. This is after your unorthodox bingo, Erin and Leeds. And you're just stuck.
1: Stuck.
2: In the car park. In the car park.
1: Isn't that good?
2: By yourself.
1: Yeah, where have you been stuck when your car broke down? Oh, God.
2: How long did the tow truck take to arrive?
1: Well, see, the mechanic had to come out first from NRMA. He had to come out and then, you know, diagnosed the issue and he said, can't get it started, we're going to have to get the towie. And that's when Rahman came along.
2: Couldn't you have told the NRMA guy that you couldn't get it started? Like, why did he, like, obviously it's not starting.
1: Well, how am I going to tow it? Put a strap on the back and tow it along. And so I was in the tow truck talking to Rahman about 10 o'clock. That was on Tuesday night. Mm. He gave him a Mars bar, which he was most appreciative.
2: That's nice of you.
1: Yeah, well, I didn't want to eat it at 10 o'clock at night. And he thought, and we were talking about cricket and all that sort of stuff.
2: Fun.
1: Yeah, and I didn't know much about cricket because he goes for India, I go for Australia and all that sort of stuff. Anyway, he dropped the car off out of front of, you know, the pool spa place is on Man's Road because Maddie from JM Autos, his workshop's down the alleyway.
2: Right.
1: Down the back and the gates are closed. So we just had to plonk it there.
2: So you just dropped it next door to the mechanic.
1: Out the front. Yeah. Out the front where the pool spa space is.
2: But not like blocking anyone.
1: Oh, no, wouldn't have done that. Don't do that anymore. No, right. I have done it before, but it won't this time. Good. And then anyway, because I thought I'd better drop the key down to Matty on the Wednesday. When I drove, because I had to drive somewhere or had someone to get around in. So I had Kurt's car. So I drove down with my car key.
2: Mm.
1: When I got out of Kurt's car, I went over to my car, opened it, sat in the car. It started. It bloody started. And I went, you rotten, dirty dog of a thing. I'm there. Do you think I cussed a bit?
2: Your car is gaslighting you. It is brilliant. So it didn't start on Tuesday night. NRMA dude comes out, does not start. Tow it to the mechanics for the next morning.
1: Next morning, it started.
2: And so you've been driving it since?
1: Because I thought Maddie and Pete were going to have to push it down the driveway to get into the workshop.
2: Just drive it in.
1: But I was able to drive it in.
2: And say, well, there's nothing wrong with my car.
1: No, I didn't.
2: Hey, guys, this is what the car's like.
1: The starter motor was crap and broken, so new starter motor. So all is good. Yeah, there we go again.
2: Oh,
1: waiting for the class action.
2: Add that to the bill. Oh, yikes.
1: But that's just wear and tear. Couldn't believe it.
2: Why
1: is that so?
2: It's the same as
1: sometimes when you go to a dentist, your tooth is sore as the night before. You go to the dentist and you sit in the chair going,
2: it's fine today.
1: Not sore anymore.
2: Oh, no.
1: Why does that happen? As you said, my car's gaslighting me.
2: I'm really enjoying it. Keep going, car.
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4: Morning, Coasties. On the M1, a three-car collision in Brooklyn near the Pacific Highway overpass southbound, closing one of three lanes. No problems northbound, Morissette to Beresfield, 25 minutes. And all-day roadworks on the M1 at Currumbong between Newport Road and Dora Creek. Speeds have dropped to 80 k's per hour. 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Search Return and Earn near me for one that's on your way. That's the latest traffic on the Central Coast, 107.7 Triple M.
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0: everyone. This is Dave from the Foo Fighters.
1: Yeah, that's good.
0: And I think you should start calling it Quadruple M. Is there such a thing as Quadruple M?
1: Oh, we'd have to get zoning permits for the extra M.
0: Okay, there is now.
2: You need another M.
0: Okay. Triple M, motherfucker.
1: No, don't. You can't swear. I'll get in trouble.
0: Oh, no.
1: Just cut to the song.

0: next month. We can say that now, considering it is October. The Fooey's going to rock just either side of the Central Coast. Sydney and Newcastle, November 10 in Sydney. November 12 at McDonald Jones Stadium in Newey. That was Everlong, 107.7 Triple M. 6:30 News is next, and then Anastasia, Out of Love. And from Triple M Classic Rock on Listener. You love this kind of gear, you love Triple M Classic Rock. 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
2: Great morning, Central Coast. The M1 is moving well in both directions. No problems northbound Morisset to Beresford, 25 minutes. And from the Hawkesbury to Wooronga, just 13 minutes. On Wyong Road, traffic starting to build through Tumbiumbi and Chittaway Bay. And on the M1 at Currumbong, we've got roadworks between Newport Road and Dora Creek, speed down to 80 k's. Get caught using a mobile phone illegally this long weekend and you'll face double the points. With double demerits in force 2 till 5 October, you can stop it or cop it. That's the latest traffic on the Central Coast, 107.7 Triple M.
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3: Central Coast's average unleaded price today is around $2.39 a litre, while some servos are selling it as low as $2.29. 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
0: Ah, don't you just love a good old Thursday morning? And it's only going to get better from 9 this morning with Joan Jett, the Black Heart, Teenage Heartthrob from the early 2000s, Avril. Rock and roll all night kiss. It's all kicking off from 9 this morning. The Triple M's 50K No Repeat Workday. It's coming up soon.
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9: Hey, Jess Rouse here. Council adopted a motion to look into banning smart glasses this week. Councillors agreed to look into banning them from council-operated swimming pools, rec centres and childcare centres unless the wearer has a medical reason to have them. Also at this week's extraordinary meeting, more than $17,000 in grants was approved for community groups and approval to ask the state government to look into PFAS at Arimba Creek. Plenty of extra police out and about on our roads with another long weekend upon us. Double demerits are in force from midnight tonight until midnight Monday, with drivers copying extra penalties for speeding, mobile phone, seatbelt and helmet offences, as well as drink and drug driving. Police and family are concerned for the welfare of a missing teen. 14-year-old Sophia Nicolussi was last seen at a hospital in Gosford on September 17 and spoken to yesterday. There's a photo of Sophia on police Facebook pages. And in sport, the Oli Roos squad has been named ahead of two international friendlies at Polytech Stadium. The Aussie under-23s will play Korea Republic on Saturday and this coming Tuesday.
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11: Hi, I'm Lauren Howard. Terrifying scenes on board a flight travelling from Dubai to Israel. A pilot has stabbed his co-pilot and allegedly tried to crash the plane with passengers rushing in to help.
12: The plane is like crashed down 15,000 feet in 1 minute. Later, they saw one of the captain go out with a blood on the shirt.
11: The man since been arrested. All of the big four banks have now passed on the latest cash rate hike in full. The RBA increased the official rate to 4.6% on Tuesday, an almost 15-year high. There's growing demand for homes that offer flexibility for work, family and future needs. Domain Finding Aussie buyers have been prioritising properties that can adapt to changing lifestyles this spring. And more than 1,000 large companies paid no tax in 2024-25. But the ATO says there can be reasons why they didn't.
13: Good morning, Australia. You're in Cox country, and Cox is ready for the mowing season. See your Cox dealer now. Engineered for life. Aussie life.
11: Sport. An emotional tribute to Jai Arrow at last night's Dally M Awards after retiring this year due to an M&D diagnosis. The retired Bunnies star honoured with the Province Summons Medal for embodying the spirit of the game.
14: Following his shock diagnosis, Jai Arrow showed the world what he was made of, and the game showed him that he'll never walk alone. Tonight and always, we stand with Jai.
11: On Fox Sports there, while Nathan Cleary was awarded the Dally M Medal.
15: Whatever the weather's doing, wouldn't you rather be in Bali? Be on the beach sooner with direct flights from Newcastle Airport. Now flying 4 days a week to Bali.
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9: A mostly sunny day on the way, chasing 30 degrees. Partly cloudy and 28 tomorrow before a cooler top of 23 on Saturday with some rain around. 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

0: back after the long weekend on Tuesday. And they got plenty of good best bits. Always get a bit of a giggle and a laugh out of them, including this, which you'll find also on their podcast on Listener.
1: Now, what are you talking about, Mazzy?
2: Okay, so there's a few scarecrows around the Central Coast.
1: Yes. Please explain. No.
2: So
1: have you got pictures?
2: I've got a few photos.
1: Yeah.
2: There is a scarecrow competition currently underway in Yarramalong. So this is happening every year. Apparently, this only just got across my desk. But for the month of September, people in the Yarramalong area have been encouraged. This is all part of the Yarramalong School Community Centre who organise this event to pop up scarecrows on their properties. And you get to register where your scarecrow is. They've got a trail map of all of the scarecrows. There's 31 different scarecrows that you can go drive around Yarramalong, do it this weekend, do it this afternoon if you want, and go scarecrow hunting and vote for your favourite scarecrow.
1: Wow.
2: Isn't that so fun?
1: Only on the Central Coast.
2: I love it so much. I think this is a great idea, and I was thinking.
1: Okay. Now you're venturing yourself.
2: Next year, we should enter a Triple M scarecrow.
1: Okay. And just have effigies of you and me.
2: Well, that's not exactly what I was thinking. But definitely like a scarecrow, like with like a Triple M shirt and like a full merch, like a Triple M merch scarecrow somewhere in Yarramalong.
1: Right.
2: Maybe if people spot it, they can win a prize or something. But
1: okay.
2: I love it. It's on.
1: Because we were up there just last month.
2: Just the other day.
1: So if you're wondering why all these scarecrows are appearing.
2: That's what it is. It's the Yarramalong Valley Scarecrow Competition. It's currently underway.
1: There you go.
2: And you can vote for your favourite scarecrow. There is a trail map as well. So if it's something that you're looking to do this weekend, get the trail map and go and have a little peek.
1: Make sure you do. You know how I'm into science?
2: Yeah, yes, of course.
1: Well, 10 research teams, Maz Compton, were honoured last week at the Satirical Science Award ceremonies. The Satirical Science Award ceremony that was hosted outside the US for the first time due to travel concerns. They had it in Zurich. Now, researchers, they'd studied things from milk from cockroaches and analysed soil health using underwear, received Nobel Prizes celebrating unusual and imaginative contributions to science.
2: Well, there you go. I love this.
1: Yes. At the convention centre in Zurich, research teams received a custom trophy resembling a cross between a mushroom and a human foot.
2: That's fun.
1: and some of the winners. They reconstructed the evolutionary history of kissing. another research team buried 1,000 pairs of underwear in more than 25 countries to study how critters in the soil help them decompose.
2: Okay.
1: And they were just some of what the scientists did.
2: Okay.
1: And also,
2: sounds like the scientists are pretty bored to me.
1: The doctor, who investigated the science of blowing one's nose. So all of these different facets of life.
2: These people are getting paid for this?
1: Yeah. Yes.
2: Okay, cool. But we still don't know which came first, the chicken or the egg.
1: No. But this, Mazzy, as per tradition, I've got a few things to host over the next couple of months. And what they did, audience members fashioned paper airplanes and hurled them towards the stage to kick off the show.
2: That's fun.
1: And
2: are you going to steal that?
1: I'm going to steal that idea.
2: That's a great way.
1: That is
2: great icebreaker.
1: Absolutely.
2: Yep.
1: To start the
2: good
1: event,
2: one.
1: Everyone's got to get there's a bit of A4
2: paper. Do a paper plane, throw it to the stage.
1: Yeah, or get up online. Those who throw their plane the furthest.
2: Fun.
1: They win. So there we go. That's the Science Awards update.
2: The Science Awards. I mean, the science of blowing your nose. Who would have thunk
1: it? Absolutely.
0: Paddy and Maz, Triple M Brekkie, taking a well-deserved break this week. They're on Tuesday returning after the long weekend, but their podcast, Don't Take a Break, check them out on Listener anytime you like.
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4: great morning, Coasties, and we are looking good on the M1 in both directions. From the Hawkesbury River Bridge down to Wurunga, it's going to take you 13 minutes, and northbound Morisset to Beresford, just 25 minutes. We have got all day roadworks in Morisset at Alliance Road and Way Road, and on the M1 at Coorumbong, between Newport Road and Dora Creek, speed drops down to 80 km. Study business, education, psychology or nursing on the Central Coast with the University of Newcastle. 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That's the latest traffic on the Central Coast, 107.7 Triple M.
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13: Well, shaping up nicely down here on the Central Coast beaches today, heading for a top of 29 degrees, lots of blue sky, winds offshore northwest at the moment, tending northerly around lunchtime and strengthening northeast throughout the afternoon. And we've got just over 1 metre of swell with a 14-second period, so with plenty of energy in the lineup for the swimmers. Conditions tricky, water temps 19 degrees, got a 1.4-metre high tide, quarter past 11. This is Tessa McKenna with the Triple M Beach and Surf Update.
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0: The Times and Greatest Hits on the Central Coast, 107.7 Triple M. News is next, and then we are back into the good times. Greatest Hits, Don Henley's Boys of Summer. Certainly feeling like that today. 30 the Savo. Long weekend, not too bad except for Saturday. Showers and storms then. And we're going to play Pink. So why? Well, still a rock star. Honey and Maz on holidays back after a long weekend. This is Mickey D at your service, reporting for duty. Triple M.
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2: Wyong Road is starting to build through Tumbiumbi and Tutuwe Bay, and on the Central Coast Highway we're getting busy in near Mans Road. The M1 moving well in both directions. Morisset to Beresford 25 minutes, and from the Hawkesbury River Bridge to Wurunga just 13 minutes. A polished man opens up, asks for help and shows up. 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That's the latest traffic on the Central Coast, 107.7 Triple M.
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15: Hey, Jess Rouse here. Construction officially starts on the new Lizarow Ambulance Station today. It'll include 10 ambulance parking bays, admin, staff amenities, parking and logistics. The bushfire danger period has also started today. That means a fire permit is needed before lighting a fire. Otherwise, hefty fines are on the cards. A bold prediction today that One Nation could form government in New South Wales based on recent polling. Strategy firm DPG believes the party's on track to secure a slender majority at next year's election, winning 48 of the 93 lower house seats. Based on its modelling, 52 electorates would change hands. And in sport, Gosford product Olivia Koenig's excited to play in Sunday's NRLW Grand Final with the Roosters. Speaking on the Dally M red carpet last night, Koenig was happy to be dressed up before things get really serious.
16: I think Dally M's kind of breaks up all those nerves leading into the game. So Grand Final this weekend, especially, you know, playing for the boys, having both our teams in there, it's, even more exciting.
17: Triple M National News.
18: Good morning, I'm Lauren Howard. Passengers have helped save a plane travelling from Dubai to Israel from a crash landing. They stepped in after a pilot stabbed the other pilot in an apparent attempt to bring down the aircraft. Israel's PM has described it as an extremely severe security incident. Australian house prices have dropped for a sixth straight month. The latest from Cotality shows that 97% of capital city suburbs recorded a fall in values over the 3 months to September, while regional markets were more resilient. A Perth man has been charged with threatening to shoot a federal government advisor. Police started investigating back in August following a tip-off about a social media post. The 68-year-old is due to face court later this month. And no more pesky card payment surcharges from today. The Reserve Bank estimates the change will save customers around $1.6 billion a year.
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18: Nathan Cleary has taken out the Dally M from his dad's couch. The Panthers star winning the league's highest individual honour as he continues to recover from that broken leg suffered during the prelim loss to the Knights.
20: Everyone's support over the last few days, given the injury that happened, and just the support from the rugby league community has been absolutely amazing. I can't thank everyone enough for the messages they've sent through and the support I've felt.
18: On Fox Sports there, while Brisbane's Tamika Upton took out the gong for the women.
21: Whatever the weather's doing, wouldn't you rather be in Bali? Be on the beach sooner with direct flights from Newcastle Airport. Now flying 4 days a week to Bali.
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15: A mostly sunny day on the way, chasing 30 degrees, partly cloudy and 28 tomorrow before a cooler top of 23 on Saturday with some rain around. 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
23: 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Here's Don Henley. 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

0: talking petrol going up, interest rates, inflation, grocery prices, everything has gone that way through the roof as I look up. However, here at 107.7 Triple M, relief is at hand. The $50,000 Nurrupi workday returns with Allo from 9. If he stuffs it up, and he could today, just call him on 133353 between 9 and 4, that is. Get on the standby list for $50,000. That would be just simply fantastic. Alrighty, Paddy and Maz, Triple M Brekkie on holidays, back after the long weekend. But if you can't wait, check out another best bit here. You'll find it on their listener app podcast.
1: Can I just do like a full brag? Like a total brag?
2: God, what's... telling us something new, are you?
1: Well,
2: what have you gone and done?
1: I'm just really proud of a little person in my life. So I have, like, obviously Henry, my kid, I love, and he's the greatest, and I brag about the stuff that he does all the time. But there's another special little human in my life that I haven't really spoken about on the show so much. His name is Sully, and he's 2.5 years old, and he's my godson. So a couple of years ago, Sully's parents asked Glenn and I to be godparents, which was, I will say, one of the loveliest requests that has ever been asked of us. And we take it very seriously. We're very invested in Sully's life. And we obviously buy him loads of presents and we spoil him because we're the godparents. Mm-hmm. We go to all of the birthdays and all of the family occasions. We like this extended part of Sully's life, which is really nice. Well, the other day, Sully's mum sent me a video. We've got like a little family group WhatsApp with the two families. Of Sully, who is 2.5 years old, riding a bike with pedals and no
2: training wheels.
1: At 2.5?
2: You can do that. Callum did it at 2.
1: That is untrue. I was absolutely blown away.
2: Hannah, 1.5.
1: He did. Oh, yeah. Hannah came out on a bike.
2: Yes, she did. Yes, she did. How did you know that? I'll tell you what, that
1: You've
2: was very
1: told me
2: awkward.
1: The story
2: that,
1: before.
2: That was very awkward for Kirst.
1: Caesar. So, yeah. So this little kid is just an absolute weapon. And so he was on a little balance bike for a little bit, like maybe a couple of months. And then they got a pedal bike for him as a bit of a, you'll age into that. Like, let's just leave that in the garage. And when you're 4 years old.
2: We'll so little Sully decided I want to get on
1: Sully
2: that thing.
1: Sully was like, get me the pedal bike, Mum and Dad. And they went down to this beautiful little walk and they've got another little bub, Monty, and Monty's in the pram. And so the dad's pushing the pram and then the mum's filming and Sully is just off on his pedal bike going around this track. And I could not believe it. I got so proud. It was the cutest little thing ever.
2: Isn't it funny you're just saying that? I still remember teaching the kids to ride. It was really exciting.
1: You never
2: exciting
1: forget
2: thing.
1: It. You never forget it.
2: Never forget up it. The street, in front of the house, and then when you take the trainer wheels and you're racing
1: you're
2: behind them.
1: Same with Henry when his training wheels came off. Yeah,
2: and if they start to lean to one side, you race forward.
1: I did say to the parents, I will put Robbie Madison on notice that the freestyle motocross have a up-and-coming protégé.
2: In the name of Sully.
1: Sully.
2: Go on, you Sully. Oh, no. Well
1: him.
2: Done.
1: What a great kid.
0: Good on you, Sully. Paddy and Maz, Triple M Brekkie, back after that long weekend, deserving their well-earned break this week. If you can't wait, though, best bits like that, check out their podcast on Listener, and we'll check out Central Coast Rose in just a sec.
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4: Good morning, Coasties. Wyong Road is starting to build through Tumbiyumbi, Chittaway Bay and up to Tuggera. And on the Central Coast Highway, it's getting busier near Brisbane Water Drive and at Woi Woi through Clarion. Things are looking good on the M1 if you're travelling from the Hawkesbury to Wurrunga, just 13 minutes, or northbound Morisset to Beresfield, just 25 minutes. Get caught speeding this long weekend and you'll face double the points. With double demerits in force Friday 2 October till Monday 5 October, you can stop it or cop it. That's the latest traffic on the Central Coast, 107.7 Triple M.
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Okay, we got your good times and greatest hits. 107.7 Triple M, this is Mickey D. Paddy and Maz on Holes back on Tuesday after that long weekend. Of course, on Sunday night on List.

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0: Yeah, I'm agreeing with you there. Thanks for the call, Aaron. 133-53, our phone number here, Triple M. After the news, next, 7:30, you're going to hear The Police from the awesome 80s, Every Breath You Take, and lots more good times and greatest hits on Triple M.
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3: Good morning, Coasties. We've got movement on the Pacific Highway from Maroombra down through Lissaroy. Wyong Road is starting to build through Tumbiyumbi, Chittaway Bay and up to Tuggera. And on the Central Coast Highway, it's getting busy near Brisbane Water Drive and at Woi Woi through Carrion. 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That's the latest traffic on the Central Coast, 107.7 Triple M.
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6: 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The

0: Central Coast LHD has gotten a $1.8 million boost. It's from the state government to refurbish five community health centres, deliver a purpose-designed special care unit and expand the ED ambulance triage at Gosford. Regional Health Minister Ryan Park says they're investing in regional healthcare to make services better for everyone.
1: The program is just one of a number of investments the New South Wales government is making to strengthen rural and regional health services, ensuring people continue to have access to the best possible care close to home.
0: Police are asking for help to find 14-year-old Sophia Nicolussi. She was last seen at a hospital in Gosford on September 17, spoken to yesterday, but nothing since. Double demerits are in force from midnight. And in sport, this Saturday will be the first time the Ollieroos have played on Australian soil since 2019, and it'll be at Polytech Stadium. The under-23 squad has been named ahead of the match. Saturday's game is one of two being played in Gosford, with another on Tuesday.
2: Triple M National News.
3: Hey there, I'm Lauren Howarth. Amid air horror overseas, a pilot has stabbed his co-pilot and allegedly tried to crash a plane travelling from Dubai to Israel. Israeli PM Benjamin Netanyahu thanking the passengers who rushed in to help.
4: I salute these heroes who showed exceptional resourcefulness and courage. They saved many lives. They prevented a terrible disaster.
3: That translation thanks to News 24. House prices have fallen for the sixth month in a row. The latest from Cotality shows Brisbane recorded the biggest monthly decline among our capital cities, down 1.5% in September. A Perth man's been charged, accused of threatening to shoot a federal government advisor. Federal police started investigating in August after receiving a report about a social media post. And we won't be charged extra for paying by card from today. Debit and credit card surcharges have been scrapped under Reserve Bank reforms.
5: Good morning, Australia. You're in Cox country, and Cox is ready for the mowing season. 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Engineered for life. Aussie life.
3: Nathan Cleary has won his first ever Dally M medal. The Panthers star's been crowned the game's best player while recovering at home from a broken leg.
6: I want to start off by thanking all of my teammates. None of this would be possible without them. They definitely make me 10,000 times player that I am. And yeah, no individual award is ever achievable without the help of teammates, and I can't thank those guys enough.
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2: 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Be on the beach sooner with direct flights from Newcastle Airport. Now flying 4 days a week to Bali.
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0: A mostly sunny day on the way, chasing 30 degrees. Partly cloudy and 28 tomorrow before a cooler top of 23 on Saturday with some rain around. 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

0: Good times and greatest hits on the Central Coast, 107.7 Triple M. What a great start to October. 30 degrees for us today. Long weekend ahead. Saturday, a little bit dodgy, but the rest of the weekend, not too bad. Just saying that. Thanks to Harvey Norman Furniture at Erina, Patty and Maz's 5 in 10. Your chance to win $500. It's back when they return on Tuesday, and you'll hear more great stuff like this.
1: Well, someone has levelled an accusation at me, and I'm not happy about it at all.
2: Is this someone... Do you work with them?
1: No.
2: Oh, okay then.
1: This is straight from HQ, from home.
2: Oh.
1: Mm.
2: So, I can imagine it would be... Husband Glenn.
1: Negative.
2: Oh, not husband Glenn.
1: No.
2: No. Son Henry.
1: No. I'm in a blended family situation and the stepson has chimed in.
2: Oh, no.
1: Yeah. So Jake, who I do love, 15-year-old, and he does come and stay. We've got a blended family. So he comes to stay with us every couple of nights a week, and he was with us last night.
2: Going through it, and I've had three 15-year-olds, the great age.
1: 15, super fun.
2: Sensational
1: age.
2: Oh,
1: yeah.
2: You know, the thing
1: is,
2: they never argue.
1: Man, do you know what I'm loving the most about, like, my relationship with this 15-year-old is our conversations. Like, they go forever. It's like, oh, mate, stop telling me all about your life.
2: And, you know, and when you put something in front of them, they go, I absolutely love this.
1: They are so grateful.
2: Absolutely.
1: And
2: they just go, oh, this is the best meal I've ever had. And the thing is, too, they never ask for any money.
1: No money.
2: Would never, ever would a 15-year-old ask for money, Maz. So...
1: It's a fun time. I will say this about Jake.
2: Yeah.
1: And I think it's because it's a blended situation. Mm. So, like, he does spend a lot of time at his mum's and then he comes to our house. And he is always super polite and lovely to me, which is really nice. And we do have a great relationship, which is why he was able to level this accusation at me last night. And I didn't get super upset.
2: Did you take his deodorant? Because every 15-year-old boy needs deodorant.
1: Did I take it?
2: Take it, yeah.
1: Why would I take it?
2: To use it for yourself.
1: Why would I use a 15-year-old boy's deodorant?
2: Rexona, I use sometimes Cursed. If I can't find deodorant, I'll use any deodorant that is handy.
1: Sorry. No, okay. I would rather go without deodorant than smell like a 15-year-old boy.
2: No, I'm just saying deodorant.
1: No. This is what happened. So when Jake came over, we were having dinner, and then Henry goes to bed earlier because, you know, there's a teenager and there's a 7-year-old, so the 7-year-old goes to bed. And then there was a 1,000-piece puzzle on our dining room table, which Glenn and I started over the weekend that is not complete. We just, it's there, and it's nice to have a puzzle going because you just walk past and you might spend 5 minutes trying to get...
2: A jigsaw puzzle.
1: Once you, and you get, if you get a piece, you've got to tap it in.
2: Yeah.
1: Got the piece in, and it feels like there's like a bit of an adrenaline rush, really, when you get a piece in a puzzle. And so after Henry went to bed... Glenn and I sitting at the table, Jake had joined us, which was lovely, and we were doing this puzzle together. And then I made mention of how I really wanted to do the crossword because I do a daily crossword with Glenn on this app, which is The Guardian. They do this great little cryptic crossword, mini crossword every day. So we're doing the puzzle, and I said, I want to wrap up this puzzle business because I really want to make sure we get the crossword done in time before I go and read before I go to bed for 20 minutes. And Jake's just like... You guys are the biggest nerds.
2: Well, you know what?
1: I was like, hang on a second. Excuse me.
2: No,
1: I was like, I have embraced slowing down in my life and I don't mind a puzzle. I love doing a daily crossword and I do read 20 minutes before I go to bed. And you know what?
2: Yeah.
1: You're 100% correct. I'm a massive nerd.
2: So the accusation that's been leveled is spot on.
1: More of an 100% observation. And quite accurate. So
2: you are
1: massive nerd.
2: The queen of the nerds.
1: Yeah, I've just embraced it. I'm like, okay, cool. What are the nerdy things? I'm going to start looking at nerdy things that I can do now. Because I've got three on the list already that I'm doing on a daily basis.
2: Why couldn't you have been watching Love Island Australia or something like that?
1: Oh,
2: jeez,
1: no,
2: I tell you what.
1: That makes me feel a bit sick in the gut.
2: You're missing out.
1: Oh, jeez.
2: I'm with you, Jakey. Let me tell you, brother, I am really with you.
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4: great morning, Coasties. The Pacific Highway, we're getting patchy through Aroomba, Lisaro, and down to Wyoming. Wyong Road is busy through Tumbiumbi, Chittaway Bay, and up to Tuggera. And the Central Coast Highway near Brisbane Water Drive and at Woi Woi Road through Carrion. This week at IGA, get Primo Shortcut Rhineless Bacon, 750 grams, half price, just $8.40. That's worth pulling over for. Ends October 6th at participating stores, excludes IGA local grocer. That's the latest traffic on the Central Coast, 107.7 Triple M. Good times and greatest hits with
0: Allo Triple M. Ah, don't you just love a good old Thursday morning? And it's only going to get better from 9 this morning with Joan Jett, the Black Hearts. Teenage Heartthrob from the early 2000s, Avril. Rock and roll all night kiss. It's all kicking off from 9 this morning. The Triple M's 50K no repeat workday. It's coming up soon.

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0: With weather like we have today for the Central Coast, 30 degrees and all, you want to enjoy more. That is why daylight saving begins in the small hours on Sunday morning. 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They're going to play every single song because they're hitting the road, playing Sydney and Newcastle in June, and tickets are on sale now. Presented by Triple M. We'll play Crazy straight after the news at 8. And George Ezra, riding shotgun underneath that hot sun on the Central Coast today on Triple M.
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2: Great morning, Coasties. The Pacific Highway, we're getting patchy through Aroombah, Lisaro and down to Wyoming. Wyong Road is busy through Tumbiumbi, Chittaway Bay and up to Tuggera, and the Central Coast Highway near Brisbane Water Drive and at Woi Woi Road through Carryong. This week at IGA, get Primo Shortcut Rhineless Bacon, 750 grams, half price, just $8.40. That's worth pulling over for. Ends October 6th at participating stores, excludes IGA local grocer. That's the latest. Traffic on the Central Coast, 107.7 Triple M.
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17: Hey, Jess Rouse here. Local MPs and paramedics will today turn the first sod on the new Lizaro Ambulance Station. It's one of 30 being built in the state. Construction's expected to be finished by late 2027. Meantime, 5 community health centres, an 8-bed purpose-designed special care unit and an expanded ED department are on the cards for Gosford Hospital. Regional New South Wales women have been getting screened for breast cancer in droves. 57.8% of eligible women are up to date with their 2-yearly breast screen compared to the state average of 51.6%. If you suffer pothole damage, your chances of getting compensation are pretty slim. It's emerged the state government rejected more than 98% of claims for repair bills in New South Wales last financial year. And in sport, Gosford NRLW legends Isabel Kelly, Olivia Koenig and Jocelyn Kelleher shone at the Dally M Awards last night. Kelly taking out centre of the year with Jocelyn Kelleher one of the top point scorers of the season. Former Wyong Roo, Olivia Koenig, took out lock of the year.
18: Triple M National News.
19: Hey there, I'm Lauren Howarth. A verdict will be handed down next week in the trial of 3 men accused of murdering Australian brothers Callum and Jake Robinson in Mexico. They were killed in an alleged robbery gone wrong during a surf trip in 2024. Australia's housing downturn continues. National property prices fell 1.1% last month, leaving values 5.2% below their March peak. Experts warning prices are likely to continue falling next year. A pilot accused of stabbing his co-pilot on an Israel-bound plane has been arrested. Israeli authorities are investigating if the incident was a terror attack after passengers helped hold down the alleged attacker. The plane had to make an emergency landing. And COVID vaccines are being taken off the freebie list today. The jabs are now only available at no cost for Aussies considered to be most at risk of severe disease.
20: 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You're in Cox country. And Cox is ready for the mowing season. See your Cox dealer now. Engineered for life. Aussie life.
19: Nathan Cleary has accepted his first ever Dally M medal from home. He's thanked everyone for all their support as he recovers from a broken leg. While triple premiership star Luke Keary believes even the Panthers halfback would have wanted Phoenix Crossland cleared to line up for the Knights in the grand final, he says it's a devastating penalty.
21: I still believe he shouldn't have been suspended for the grand final. I stand by what I said on Monday. I don't think it was one of the bad hip drops. I reckon Nathan Cleary would say the exact same thing, that he should not have been suspended for that grand final.
22: Whatever the weather's doing, wouldn't you rather be in Bali? Be on the beach sooner with direct flights from Newcastle Airport. Now flying 4 days a week to Bali.
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17: A mostly sunny day on the way, chasing 30 degrees, partly cloudy and 28 tomorrow before a cooler top of 23 on Saturday with some rain around. 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
24: 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We've got Bradman Best, former Woi Woi Rooster, and King Cumber Colt Jr., Sandon Smith. Sandon, did you ever believe this would happen?
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0: Central Coast today, George Ezra, 107.7 Triple M. Well, it's going to be 30. Slip, slop, slap, wear a hat, all that kind of stuff. Tomorrow, 28, partly cloudy, a couple of showers on Saturday, then back to the fine weather for the remainder of the long weekend, and straight after it on Tuesday, these guys are back, Triple M Breakfast, Patty and Maz.
1: Says, don't panic. Well, I am going to panic. What have you done?
2: Okay.
1: What have you done?
2: This is a bit of fun.
1: What is it?
2: You know, I was super devastated that you weren't here last week, because I'd planned this whole thing, and then you weren't here, and it's no fun doing a surprise for somebody when they're not actually on the show. So I've been hanging on to this for a whole week.
1: Oh, right. Okay.
2: So in order to understand what this is all about, we do need to revisit our chat with Les Kiss, again, the coach of the Wallabies. Because when we very first spoke to Les Kiss, he told us this amazing story about Paddy back in the heyday. You were discussing, is it Brad Walker, who was your former coach who had passed away?
1: Yeah.
2: And Les told this story.
3: Brad Walker, he put on one year, he put on for the Bundaberg team, Mr. Hunky. In the town hall, people bought tickets and we all put our budget smugglers on. We walked out on stage and the man who won it was your man right next to him. He won Mr. Hunky Bundaberg.
2: Oh my God, Les.
1: I've gone red.
2: Why have I never heard this story?
1: We were not going to put shite upon one another.
2: We renamed the show. It's Triple M Breakfast with Mr. Hunky and Maz.
1: I've gone red again.
2: No. And because I said we should rename the show Triple M Breakfast with Mr. Hunky and Maz, we've actually gone and done that for a moment.
4: On your radio, smart speaker, and the listener app, this is Triple M Breakfast with Mr. Hunky and Maz. I guess you're just what I need.
2: So there you go.
1: Maz.
2: Do you think it's going to take off?
1: No. Look, you know, when we were younger, we're all much thinner, better looking.
2: Oh, no one's asking you to take a year off. I just think it's a great name for a show, Mr. Hunky and Maz.
1: Oh, I don't know whether it's got legs.
2: No, I think this is just a one-time thing, but gee, it was fun to put together.
1: We could ask Maroon when we speak to him from Triple M Drive from the rush hour after. Let's ask him after.
2: Well, he's going to be on the show a bit later.
1: Yeah, after 8:30 this
2: morning.
1: Sounds
2: good to me.
1: Yeah.
2: There you go. There would be a little surprise.
1: I never ever thought it would be.
2: You never thought anyone was going to hear that story. And now that I've heard it, I'm going to have to remind everybody all the time that you were in a past life officially known as Mr. Hunky.
1: Well, what about, you know, we all have, how would you say, credits.
2: Skeletons in the closet.
1: In your life. It was like, you know, the male stripper. What was his name? You know, from Saratoga.
2: Oh, Gavin?
1: Gavin from Saratoga. You know, I could have gone on apparently to be a male stripper.
2: You. All things that I'm so glad I know about now. So thank you for that.
0: Mr. Hunky, Paddy and Maz, Mr. Hunky, back on Tuesday after the long weekend. Plenty of their best bits are just like that. If you want to hear it again, Mr. Hunky, check out the podcast on Listener.
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5: Great morning, Central Coast. We've got movement on the Pacific Highway from Aroombah, Lizaroy and down to Wyoming. Also, Wyong Road is building through Tumbiambi, Chittaway Bay and up to Tuggera. And the Central Coast Highway is getting patchy through Erina and Torrigal Drive. Great run down to Sydney from the Hawkesbury to Wurrunga, just 13 minutes. 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That's the latest traffic on the Central Coast 107.7 Triple M.
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0: can be the M1. 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And look, Silverchair have said they're not going to do the entertainment at the NRL Grand Final on Sunday night. They're too rusty. But Donna from Shelley Beach, you got another idea?
1: Oh, good morning. I just had a suggestion for the opening of the Grand Final. No, I was just thinking what would be amazing is Reg Reagan, a.k.a. Matthew John.
0: Bring back the Biff.
1: Absolutely. So, just a suggestion.
0: Donna, I love that idea. Bring back the Biff. Matty Johns, Reg Reagan. The NRL Grand Final on Sunday night. Hey, why the heck not? Peter Melandis, are you listening? Let's see how the road's shaping up. This is Triple M Morning.
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3: Coasties, a fairly clear run up and down the M1 this morning, moving between Sydney and Newcastle each direction. A little bunch up around West Gosford on the Central Coast Highway towards Mans Road, seeing Mann Street filling Gosford Centre 2 towards Racecourse Road. Light congestion westbound through Erinar Central Coast Highway at Carlton Road, and we do have patchiness around Tumbiumbi and Chitaway Bay on Wyong Road. The 40 Winks Mates Rate sale must end this Sunday. 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That's the latest traffic on the Central Coast, 107.7 Triple M.
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5: Hey, Jess Rouse here. Council adopted a motion to look into banning smart glasses this week. Councillors agreed to look into banning the glasses from council-operated swimming pools, rec centres and childcare centres unless the wearer has a medical reason to have them. The Central Coast LHD has gotten a $1.8 million boost. It's from the state government to refurbish five community health centres, deliver a purpose-built special care unit and expand the ED ambulance triage zone at Gosford Hospital. Regional Health Minister Ryan Park says it'll give the local hospital a boost.
6: The Regional Health Minor Works program will enable local health districts to upgrade essential infrastructure, improve staff and, of course, patient amenities, and deliver works that support better health service delivery.
5: The bushfire danger period begins today, meaning permits are needed before lighting a fire. The RFS is warning some parts of the state are heading into a high-risk bushfire season thanks to above-average temps and low rainfall. And some of our coasty NRLW players have won big at the Dally M Awards.
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8: Hey there, I'm Lauren Howard. A judge is set to deliver a verdict next week in the trial of three men accused of murdering Australian brothers Callum and Jake Robinson in Mexico. They were killed during an alleged robbery gone wrong in 2024. Their mum, Deborah, has spoken to reporters outside court.
9: We are deeply grateful for all the support and kindness we have received since we have been here.
8: Terrifying scenes on board a flight travelling from Dubai to Israel. A pilot has stabbed his co-pilot and allegedly tried to crash the plane with passengers rushing in to help. The man has since been arrested. All of the big four banks have now passed on the latest cash rate hike in full. The RBA increased the official rate to 4.6% earlier this week, an almost 15-year high. And more than 1,000 large companies paid no tax in 2024-25. But the ATO says there can be reasons why they didn't.
10: Morning, Australia. 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
8: An emotional tribute to Jai Arrow at the Dally M Awards after retiring this year due to an M&D diagnosis. He's been honoured with a Province Summons Medal for embodying the spirit of the game.
11: Following his shock diagnosis, Jai Arrow showed the world what he was made of, and the game showed him that he'll never walk alone. Tonight and always, we stand with Jai.
8: On Fox Sports there, while Nathan Cleary has won his first ever Dally M medal.
12: Whatever the weather's doing, wouldn't you rather be in Bali? Be on the beach sooner with direct flights from Newcastle Airport. Now flying 4 days a week to Bali.
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5: A mostly sunny day on the way, chasing 30 degrees. Partly cloudy and 28 tomorrow before a cooler top of 23 on Saturday with some rain around. 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

0: today in your life on the coast, chances are you need a couple of aloes. Aloe vera, if you're silly and get sunburnt later on, because it's going to be 30. And then from 9 this morning, not far away, Aloe Baker with the $50,000 No Repeat Workday here on Triple M. If he repeats a song between 9 and 4, just give him a call, 133353. You're going to stand by this 50 grand. John Farnham, Age of Reason, and Paddy Maz, Triple M Brekkie, back on Monday. No, sorry, make that Tuesday after the long weekend.
1: Do you want me to explain what the game is first? You want to know what it is?
2: Yes, please.
1: So this, I came up with this idea.
2: Positions of the Kama Sutra.
1: No.
2: Why? Okay, all right.
1: You just, like, get banned from talking about the Kama Sutra.
2: All right.
1: Because it's just gross.
2: Okay.
1: We were in a meeting the other day,
2: yes.
1: And there was a bit of corporate jargon that was flying around
2: yeah.
1: the room.
2: Oh.
1: And Paddy had to ask a couple of questions, which was really funny.
2: I did put my hand up.
1: You did put your hand
2: because
1: up.
2: Because do you or have you worked with someone who talks in acronyms?
1: Yes.
2: And they're, God,
1: there are a couple
2: please.
1: Of acronyms flown around the room, and you were just a bit. But I loved that you actually put your hand up and you did ask.
2: Yeah.
1: Kira, who works on our team, was explaining that she was putting together a PCR.
2: Yeah,
1: and she said it a couple of times. And then at the end of her speaking, Paddy put his hand up and he said, "What is a PCR?" And Kira and I both at the same time said, "It's a post-campaign report. So I found some corporate acronyms that I thought we would see. Give us your best guess.
2: Okay, can I ask, before we start the game show, what's POV, point of view?
1: Point of view.
2: Okay, then, I'm right now. Okay.
1: Yes, POV is a point of view.
2: All right, so roll it.
1: Okay.
2: All right, here we go. Is the game called Name the Acronym?
1: It's called Name the Acronym.
2: All right, I can't wait. Okay.
1: These are all sort of corporate businessy acronyms.
2: Okay.
1: What is COB?
2: Chief of Business.
1: Close of Business.
2: Oh,
1: so you might sign up an email saying, get that back to me.
2: COB.
1: Close of Business.
2: Jesus.
1: What about a KPI?
2: Yes, that's KPI. That is your key performance indicator.
1: Yes, what about, what's an EOD?
2: EOD. Eggs on demand.
1: No, end of day.
2: Oh, bloody hell, got that wrong again.
1: Okay, what about a CRM?
2: A
1: Do you know what a CRM is?
2: CRM.
1: I love that you had to write that one down.
2: CRM is your car remaining motionless in the workplace.
1: It is not.
2: No.
1: It's the customer relationship management.
2: Of course it is.
1: Yes.
2: And don't we have a lot of that around here? Yes.
1: What about
2: POC? What is it?
1: POC.
2: Okay.
1: If you're rocking up to a corporate workplace, somebody might say to you, there's your POC.
2: Position on... Going back to the Kama Sutra, I can't say it. Position on.
1: It's point of contact.
2: Of course it is. Your POC.
1: You're going to a corporate
2: Absolutely.
1: Business. Absolutely. You get there, your POC, your point of contact.
2: Contact.
1: And then there's one that I thought was highly appropriate for you.
2: Yes.
1: Which is OT. In the corporate setting, if somebody said in a meeting OT,
2: if
1: what
2: you
1: would that
2: said
1: mean?
2: To me OTT, over
1: Not
2: the
1: OTT,
2: top.
1: No,
2: if you had said OTT, I said over the top. OT, that is the operations tool.
1: No, it's off topic.
2: Off topic.
1: Which you are 98% of the time.
2: So, and they use them in this, in the biz?
1: Yes, the one that I loved the most was LWOP, which is leave without pay. Going to take a bit of LWOP.
2: I do know gardener's leave because I've been on that several times before.
1: We, the
2: and that's GL.
1: That's when you get fired.
0: Yeah. Thank you, Paddy. Thank you, Maz. Plenty of best bits like that. They're podcasts on Listener. They are, just to confirm, returning on Tuesday. Right here at 107.7 Triple M.
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5: Good morning, Coasties. Old Pacific Highway is very slow in both directions, just near Pyle Road and on the Central Coast Highway. Super busy through Carryong at Woi Woi Road, and Wyong Road is peaking from Chitaway Bay right up to Tuggera. 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
7: Central Coast's average unleaded price today is around $2.39 a litre, while some servos are selling it as low as $2.29. 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
7: 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Got big one. 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
5: 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Stephen Smith Bruins has carried Newcastle to an unlikely Grand Final.
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8: Good morning, Coasties. The Old Pacific Highway is very slow in both directions just near Pyle Road. And on the Central Coast Highway, we've got delays near Mans Road and very busy through Carryong. Wyong Road is slow north from Chittaway Bay up to Tuggera. The M1, though, is moving very well in both directions. This week at IGA, get Primo Shortcut Rhineless Bacon, 750 grams, half price, just $8.40. That's worth pulling over for. Ends October 6th at participating stores, excludes IGA local grocer. That's the latest traffic on the Central Coast 107.7 Triple M.
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24: Hey, Jess Rouse here. A couple more decisions from this week's extraordinary council meeting. Council agreed to pursue the New South Wales government about PFAS in Arimba Creek and a motion to ban smart glasses at council-operated pools, recreation and childcare centres. Construction officially starts on the new Lizaro ambulance station today. It'll include 10 ambulance parking bays, admin, staff amenities, parking and logistics. The new station's expected to be operational by late next year. One Nation could win enough seats to govern New South Wales, according to new electoral modelling. The forecast by strategy firm DPG follows a surge in support for Pauline Hanson's party in recent polling. And in sport, gossip product Olivia Koenig is excited to play in Sunday's NRLW Grand Final with the Roosters. Speaking on the Dally M red carpet last night, Koenig was happy to be dressed up, having a breather before things get serious.
25: I think Dally M's kind of breaks up all those nerves leading into the game. So especially, you know, playing before the boys, having both our teams in there, it's, even more exciting.
19: Triple M National News.
26: Good morning, I'm Matthew Layton. Tapping your card should now cost exactly what the price tag says. From today, businesses can no longer slap on a card surcharge under changes from the Reserve Bank. Small operators have warned they'll be forced to absorb the cost or raise prices to make up the difference. Labor is rejecting criticism that government spending is behind Australia's inflation problem. Environment Minister Murray Watts says the private sector accounts for the great bulk of spending in the economy. National Senator Bridget McKenzie telling Nine the government is in denial over its budget.
27: There's a deep level of denial and contempt in Murray's comments and in Labor's approach. Everyone watching this has seen real wages go backwards, largest drop in living standards in the developed world, and highest interest rates of industrial countries other than Iceland.
26: And authorities are questioning a co-pilot accused of stabbing the captain and trying to crash an Israeli-bound passenger plane before it landed in Saudi Arabia.
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26: Nathan Cleary has accepted his first Dally M medal from home as he recovers from a broken leg. The Panthers star thanking everyone for their support. Meanwhile, Triple Premiership star Luke Keary believes Cleary would have wanted Phoenix Crossland cleared for the grand final, calling his suspension devastating.
29: I still believe he shouldn't have been suspended for the grand final. I stand by what I said on Monday. I don't think it was one of the bad hip drops. I reckon Nathan Cleary would say the exact same thing, that he should not have been suspended for that grand final.
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24: A mostly sunny day on the way, chasing 30 degrees, partly cloudy and 28 tomorrow before a cooler top of 23 on Saturday with some rain around. 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
0: Today is officially the first day of October. It's not too early to start organising those Christmas presents for your kids, especially if you need to pay them off. Why not do what Joan Jett's parents did?
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0: I got my son a little Fender Squire for Christmas last year, and he loves it. He's never looked back. Anyway, get him started early, I reckon. Joan Jett playing right now. Phil Collins on the way, and Avril Lavigne to come.

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2: 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It's playing right now to Triple M. Prince on the way and Cheap Trick up next. Triple M.

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0: 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Things are going to get saucy. 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

0: I just realised it's not 11 a.m. yet, which means pitching it for the first day of the month. I think I actually bent the outside of the microphone. Hopefully the boss doesn't notice. First day of October, though, we're, what, just over 2.5 months away from Christmas. Can you believe how fast the year's gone? INXS, Barnsley coming up at Triple M with Good Time. And Dido. I've got a marketing idea for her. You know that lemonade you can buy through IGAs and stuff called Lido? I'm sorry. You already know where I'm going with this. She could release an album called Dido and Lido. Why no one comes to me for advice. We're going to press play on this song next.
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2: Morisset, Dora Street, little busy times westbound to Wai Road, also Wyong, the Pacific Highway southbound. As you go through the shopping area, between the entrance and Erina, a good run on the Central Coast Highway north to southbound. M1 moving steadily down to Sydney, but just south of the Horseshoe River Bridge, there's a breakdown beside Lane 1. M1 clear to Newcastle. 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That's the latest traffic on Central Coast 107.7, Triple M.
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10: Good morning, I'm David Dolan with your local headlines. The Central Coast Health Services are getting some attention. The local health district is getting an almost $2 million boost to refurbish community health centres, deliver new special care units, and expand the ED ambulance triage zone at Gosford Hospital.
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10: That's Health Minister Ryan Park. The bushfire danger period has started on the Central Coast today. That means a permit is needed before lighting a fire, otherwise hefty fines are on the cards. Another long weekend is almost here. Double demerits are in force from midnight until Monday night. And in sport, this Saturday will be the first time the Aussie Roos have played on Aussie soil since 2019, and it's at Polytech Stadium. It's one of two games being played in Gosford.
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0: Good morning, I'm Matthew Layton. That annoying extra fee for tapping your card is now history. Surcharges on Visa, MasterCard and EFTPOS payments have been banned nationwide, with the Reserve Bank tipping annual savings of more than $1.5 billion.
18: This means we can take a bit more pressure off people with their cost of living, and we can also get some of the small business costs down as well.
0: A $200 million rescue package is set to shore up a major aluminium smelter and its workforce. Bell Bay in Tasmania will be jointly backed by the federal and state governments, supporting 550 direct jobs and around 1,000 more indirectly. And a major shake-up of disability support for young children is underway, but one state remains on the sidelines. Queensland has missed the deadline to join Thriving Kids, saying funding questions remain unresolved. Advocacy groups want the government to spell out what happens next.
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0: Nathan Cleary has won the Dally M from his dad's couch, the Panthers superstar claiming rugby league's top individual honour while recovering from the broken leg suffered against the Knights.
20: Everyone's support over the last few days, given the injury that happened, and just the support from the rugby league community has been absolutely amazing. I can't thank everyone enough for the messages they've sent through and the support I've felt.
0: On Fox Sports there, Broncos star Tamika Upton claimed the women's Dally M.
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22: A mostly sunny day on the way, chasing 30 degrees. Partly cloudy and 28 tomorrow before a cooler top of 23 on Saturday with some rain around. 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
25: 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A message from the New South Wales Government.